0: We can discern in the reward that he wants to receive in that he wants to receive the reward in vessels of bestowal, meaning to have love of the Creator and to feel that he is serving the King. It follows that he hopes to receive reward, and he will receive this reward later in vessels that are in this world, meaning in the present. Then, when he is rewarded with 613 kudin deposits, when he receives each commandment in the manner of this world, he does not say, "Why were we given so many commandments?" Likewise, in the corporeal world, there is no one who is angry at the Creator for preparing for us so many corporeal pleasures. In the same way, when he is rewarded with 613 kudin, at that time, he feels that in each commandment, a different taste and does not intend to relinquish it. But there is a big flaw here. While working in the form of the 613-18, or advice counsels, meaning when the Torah and commandments are only tips that concern how to receive the vessels of bestowal, since the body's resistance is intense, because it is completely against his will to receive, with which man was born. It follows that they, the work and the reward, are two separate discernments, meaning when the reward is in the vessels of reception, he has fuel, because he can receive reward. However, he always has exertion, since the reward he receives is in the next world, meaning not now, but some other time. When he comes, he will receive reward. In other words, he looks at the reward he will receive later. It follows that he would be happier if he received a greater reward for less work, since he is looking at the reward. It turns out that he always has exertion, because to him the reward is the reason that compels him to engage in Torah and commandments. This is similar to corporeal world, to the corporeal world. When we are paid for the work is only a means. And if he could receive the reward for less work, certainly each one would choose a place that gives more reward for less work. Conversely, when a person is rewarded with vessels of bestowal, the concealment and restrictions that were placed on the Torah and commandments are lifted from him, and he's rewarded with 613 pkudin deposits. Okay. That is, in each commandment that he performs, he obtains the taste in the commandment. It follows that the reward is in this world, meaning in the present state that a person is in. Certainly, it cannot be said that a person should relinquish the work, since the work itself is the place to receive the reward. It follows that in vessels of bestowal, the 613 commandments are considered rest, and not work and labor. And according to the above, we should interpret what the Zohar says about the verse, quote, "For my thoughts are not your thoughts," end quote. And we asked, what does this imply to us in the work, when it says that the ways and paths extend from the thought of the Creator, quote, "to devise the holy name," end quote, whereas from the thoughts of man extend, quote, "the filth of the evil inclination to harm oneself and all others." Also, transgressions, sins, and evil doings come from that thought, as well as idolatry, incest, and bloodshed, end quote. The text says about that, quote, "For my thoughts are not your thoughts," end quote. The thought of the Creator refers to the thought of creation, which is to do good to His creations. That is, the Creator wants only to bestow abundance upon the creatures. For this reason, the Torah and commandments that He has given to us to do, we must say that His intention is not that we will give Him this work and He will accept the work. After all, His desire is only to bestow. This is why He says that from the thought of the Creator, quote, "ways and paths extend to devise the Holy Name," end quote.
1: We should understand the meaning of to devise the Holy Name. According to what we learn, the purpose of creation is to do good to His creations. It follows that the Holy Name of the Creator is the good who does good. Because that name is hidden from the creatures, as long as they do not have vessels of bestowal, we were given the Torah and mitzvot as eitin, meaning counsels by which to obtain the vessels of bestowal. As our sages said, the light in it reforms him. It follows that our work in Torah and mitzvot is not because He needs us to observe His mitzvah. Rather, the created beings observe His mitzvot, for by this the created beings correct themselves, so they can be rewarded with vessels of bestowal. This is the meaning of what is written, to devise the Holy Name, for by this each one will feel that the name of the Creator is the good who does good. But from man's thoughts extend the filth of the evil inclination. Because man, who is a created being, existence from absence, thinks only about how to receive and not bestow. Although this is the root of man, concealment and tzimtzum, restriction, were placed on that will to receive, which is why the evil inclination extends from this thought in man. In other words, when a person must perform acts of bestowal in order to have dvikut, adhesion with the Creator, called equivalence of form, that desire depicts to a person depictions that he will suffer by giving of his strength to others. Therefore, when a person wants to observe Torah and mitzvot with the aim to bestow and not receive anything that concerns his own benefit, this thought depicts to him how he will suffer. With that power of depiction, it prevents a person from achieving adhesion with the Creator. This is the meaning of the words. From that thought emerges the filth of the evil inclination. As Baal HaSulam said about what our sages said, the serpent came over Eve and cast filth within her. He said that Zohama, filth, is Zuma. What is this? Meaning that in every matter of Kedusha, holiness, the serpent, which is the evil inclination, comes to a person and says, "What is this? Zohama." Meaning, what will you get out of wanting to work and do everything for the sake of the Creator and not for your own sake? It follows that, "For my thoughts are not your thoughts," means that the thought of the Creator is to bestow, while the thought of man is only to receive. Now we can understand what we asked. What does it imply to us when the Zohar says a burnt offering is male, since it atones for the thought, which is male, since a thought is chokhmah and is considered male, and the heart, which is bina, is female, as in the heart understands. Our sages said, the eye sees and the heart covets. We should understand what the eye implies. It is known that eyes are called chokhmah, wisdom, meaning thought, and the thought is considered male. It is said about it in the Zohar that when a person must take upon himself the burden of the kingdom of heaven, this faith that a person believes is called mind. That thought impacts the heart. And then the heart begins to covet this thing that came as a thought in his mind. In that sense, the eye is called a thought. The wisdom, what he sees and likes, is what he gives to the heart. Hence, the heart covets the thing that is in the mind.
0: According to the above, the thought of the Creator is to bestow. We should interpret about this, as our sages said, quote, know what is above you, an eye that sees, end quote. And we should interpret that man should know what is above him, meaning what is above his thought, that there is a thought of the Creator there, which is called an eye that sees. It is, as the Zohar says, that the eye is called thought, and thought is called wisdom, or chokhmah, which is male. As we learned, the light of chokhmah comes from the giver to the receiver. Hence, man must resemble the eye of above and be a giver unto the Creator. This is called equivalence of form, and this is called faith in the Creator. It is called mind, meaning a thought that man should be in equivalence of form with the Creator. This is as it is written in the essay, A Speech for the Completion of the Zohar, quote, similarly, all your actions will be to bestow and to benefit others. Thus, you will equalize your form with the form of the qualities of the Creator. And this is spiritual adhesion. There is a discernment of mind and a discernment of heart in the above-mentioned equivalence of form. The engagement in Torah and commandments in order to bestow contentment upon one's maker is equivalence of form in the mind. This is because the Creator does not think of himself, whether he exists or not, or if he watches over his creations, and other such doubts. Similarly, one who wishes to achieve equivalence of form must not think of these things as well, when it is clear that the Creator does not think of them, since there is no greater disparity of form than that. Hence, anyone who thinks of such matters is certainly separated from him. It therefore follows that if a person believes in, quote, know what is above you, the eye that sees, end quote, know means da'at, knowledge, and da'at means connection and adhesion. Quote, what is above you? An eye that sees, end quote. Meaning that the eye of the Creator, which is chokhmah, and no refers to adhesion. When a person adheres to above you, which is the mind, meaning faith, according to the rule, quote, the eye sees and the heart covets, end quote, meaning that the thought, which is male, gives to the heart, which is coveting and desire, then, as the thought, which is faith, has equivalence with the Creator, the heart, too, which is the will to receive, does not want to use its own quality, which is reception, but rather to be influenced by the thought and wants to be a giver like the thought. It follows that if a person is complete with equivalence of form in the mind, this influences the heart. So the heart, too, will be as in, quote, all your works will be for the sake of the Creator, end quote.
1: This is as we explained about what our sages said. Anyone in whom there is fear of heaven, his words are heard. This means that anyone who assumes the burden of the kingdom of heaven, which is faith, the body hears his words. Meaning that the whole body obeys his voice for the above reason, that if the thought is faith above reason, equivalence of form, then the thought, which is male, influences the heart, which is female. As it is written, the heart understands. This is the meaning of what the Zohar says, Bina is the heart, and she is female. Therefore, if it is a burnt offering, it is male. He says that the reason is that a burnt offering comes to atone for the thought, which is male, Chokhmah. That is, if a person sinned, meaning blemished his thought, which is faith above reason, he must correct what he has blemished. Since faith is discerned as the eye sees, which is wisdom of above, meaning that the thought of the Creator is his desire to do good to his creations, meaning to bestow upon the lower ones, and that person blemished this, meaning he does not believe that there is a leader to the world who watches over the creations as the good who does good. And man must praise and thank the Creator if a person does not believe that the Creator is the giver, called male. The person must bring a male offering, which is its corresponding discernment, which he blemished. For this reason, the blemish of the thought is very serious, since this is the whole matter of the purpose of creation. When a person does not believe this, it is regarded that he sinned and blemished the thought and must make the correction in the same discernment. According to the above, we should interpret what the Zohar says about the words, if his offering is a burnt offering, for my thoughts are not your thoughts. He says, also, the written Torah and the oral Torah, which is Malchut, were emanated from that thought. We should interpret that in the work, Malchut means the kingdom of heaven, which is faith, while oral Torah is called Torah. In other words, it is impossible to be rewarded with the Torah if one has not been rewarded with faith. As our sages said, it is forbidden to teach idol worshippers the Torah. But once he has been rewarded with faith, he can be rewarded with the Torah. This is the meaning of the words, from that thought, meaning from the thought of creation, which is to do good to his creations, extend faith and Torah. That is, the fact that we were given faith, where everyone asks why he placed a concealment on his guidance, and we need faith for this, the answer is that this too is in order to do good to his creations, called in order to bring to light the perfection of his deeds.

0: believe that he watches over the world as the good who does good. When he has this faith, he will be rewarded with everything. And now, friends, we're going to go to a lesson of the 30th of May, 2002.
1: We read an article from the Ranks of the Ladder, volume 2, page 12, from the portion of Vayikra. What does everything that comes to be a burnt offering is male mean in the work? The work appears to us to be a means for the attainment of the goal. The goal is, they say it's good, nice, comfortable. The goal is called eternal living rest, eternal rest. What is this written for lazy people? Now you work, God bless, later on at least you get to rest. There are such interpretations regarding this. What, do I need to die in order to rest? What do I need to attain in order to rest? You know, it's like in the joke, a person is lying under the tree, and he's told, go work. What for? You work, you make a lot of money, and then you can lie under a tree, right? He's already lying under a tree, resting. So it is the same way here. What does it mean that now I need to work, and then later I come to rest? And rest is said to be the purpose of the actual purpose of creation, to reach a state of rest. We learn that reality does not change. The upper light is in a state of complete rest, absolute rest within his vessel, and this state is preordained, pre-prepared, that we are in that state. However, right now it's under concealment, and Baal HaSulam gives a lot of examples about this. The son of the wealthy man who is in the cellar until he gets to grow up and understand where he is, really. Many such examples of people running to the king's hall and until they get there, but ultimately, and I ate of the old and ancient, it's written, we are in the state. We just need to prepare the vessels in order to feel it. The preparation of the vessels is called work, exertion and work. And after a person prepares his vessels, then he comes to equivalence of form with the light. The light is in absolute rest, and so the person comes to that state of absolute rest, just like the light. That's a little bit of an excuse for why the goal is said to be rest. What does it mean, if so? This concept of rest, maybe it's not exactly the kind of resting that I do now. And what is my state now, where I need not to be, to be not at rest? What do I know about rest, not rest? I remember being a child, constantly running around with a ball. And I would get shouted at, stop, sit down a little bit, just rest a little bit. I didn't know, I didn't feel it's rest if I just sit and hold myself back. For me, that was the opposite. It was great exertion. What was convenient and good for me was to run with the ball. So how can we measure if it's rest, exertion, if it's work at all? You measure according to the vessels. If a vessel feels tension between the existing and the desired, what he wants and where he is, then he's not at rest because that divide, that gap he feels, pushes him towards some spiritual

0: Wishing. And then, of course, he's not addressed. And a vessel that has achieved a state where it equalizes with the goal, then he feels no gap, and so can fly like a child with a ball, yes? And to feel that he is at rest. This is also according to Einstein's theories, right? It doesn't matter what speed you're flying at. The main thing is that you don't add or reduce, right? That this thing doesn't come with a deficit behind and in front. You're in balance with the state you're in. And then you feel rest. How to come to that? Through equivalence of form with the environment, meaning with the light that we're in. How to come to that, to equivalence of form with the light. So he says, for that you have the Torah in writing and the oral Torah. And by one of those we gain the intention in order to bestow. By the other we learn what to do in order to bestow. And then we acquire these two actions, to receive in order to bestow, to observe the commandments, spiritual acts, which are in order to bestow, and then you reach the goal. That's it. That's actually all I can say. Any questions?
1: No?
0: Yes. Well,
2: on page 17, the first paragraph, he says...
0: Where?
2: Page 17, the first paragraph, in the line that begins with flowing. He says, then the heart begins to desire the thing that first arose as a thought in the mind. When we talk about the work regarding thought and desire, we usually say that thought is a servant of the desire, that it serves the desire and stems from it. So according to what he writes here, it seems that the heart, that is the desire, begins to want something in response to a thought that has been established in the mind. How does that fit together?
0: We have work in mocha and liba, mind and heart. Meaning the intention in order to bestow and the act itself. This is, in truth, a very difficult thing, which is, it's not possible to explain until a person feels it. Where he writes mocha and liba, mind and heart, you can read it, but there's no commandment to get confused with this. Slowly, gradually, a person comes to feel where it comes from. In truth, both mind and heart come from the heart. The heart understands. In the heart, there are, you could say, two parts. A part that feels without discernment, and a part that feels with discernment. And then according to the discernment, one can somehow separate from the feeling. But both things are in the heart. We also see that in the spiritual paltsuf face. The Creator created a desire. And then that desire, out of feeling itself, and feeling the host, feeling the shame, feeling the goal, from that it builds for itself a rosh, a head, building the head above the heart, so to speak, above the feeling. But it builds it according to the feeling. Yes? It's written that in Ein Sof, infinity, before the emanated beings were emanated and the created beings were created, the upper light filled all of reality and there was no beginning or end, but everything was toch, the inside, right? The inside of the vessel. And when it came to his thought to create the created beings and emanate the emanated beings, then after the restriction and the installation of the screen, a rosh, a head was made, thinking about how much to receive into the toch, the inside part, and then leaving part of the toch called with the name sof, end, where it doesn't receive. So ultimately because of that feeling of various circumstances, the feeling, the will to receive that the Creator created, creates for itself a rosh, a head, where it plans out the actions of by which to resemble the Creator's actions. And so we say that the heart understands, the heart determines. Within the heart, there can be just a feeling without restriction, without a screen, with none of that. And then it can be a heart that understands. Understanding means that in the will to receive, there will also be the qualities of Bina, which gives Havana, understanding. And then the will to receive, Malchut, with Bina together, meaning with the quality of bestowal, they together build this concept called the Rosh of the Paltzuf.
2: So you're saying that over time we gradually acquire...
0: And then we can talk about the work in mind and heart, and how to acquire these two kinds of works and how to connect them together. Yes.
2: So you're saying that as we progress, we actually acquire more discernment?
0: Excuse me?
2: We say that as we advance along the path, we acquire more discernment in those same sensations, but... There are really two aspects to it. For example, let's say I'm in darkness and then suddenly certain discernments come to me and I come out of the darkness. Then I realize that those discernments are ones that I already experienced before. So there already seems to be the element of experience, because we say that every time we acquire...
0: A person that goes through states can only learn from the states that were in the past. That came by and passed. He can't learn from the current state, because the current state he's in controls him. The state governs the person. He can't, in the current state, determine anything about himself, because those are the desires and thoughts which now work within him. What he can do in the current state, and that is also a question, how he does that. He can pray, he can adhere to the Upper One, devote himself to the Upper One, whereupon the Upper One will determine what he, the person, will do. But it's not that the person himself will take the forces and some powers, I don't know where from whose side, by which to see his state and to work against his state. How? That simply cannot be. We don't have the ability to be two in one state. I don't even know how to say it. I can know what my records are from the past, what the current state is, relatively speaking, but and to receive an illumination from the Upper One, to raise a prayer to the Upper One, to ask him to rule over me. It turns out that I have only two options. Either my state controls me, or the state of the Upper One controls me. That's it. And I choose. If I take from the society the greatness, the exaltedness of the Upper One, and this I can take only from the society, because in me, as I said, my state governs me. I cannot find within me powers which are beyond what I have. And if I take from the society the exaltedness of the Upper One, then I can, from my state, using that desire that I received from the society, to turn to the Upper One so that he will govern me. But if not for the society, I could never turn to the Upper One. From where will I take the recognition of the Upper One as being greater than me, more important than I? I'm in some state, and that state now determines what I think, what I want, what I see, what I understand. Now, you could say, but still, there is some feeling, right? We learn and so. Sure, yes, there is. But this understanding only helps the person understand understand that he must turn to the society, but it's not that this understanding will give him the power to turn to the Upper One. He still turns to the society, takes forces from the society, and then turns to the Upper One.
2: But we seem to be left with this contradiction between two discernments. On one hand, we say that our discernments come from our experience, and on the other hand, we're saying that now that our discernments actually come from the society. Or is it that every spiritual state is completely different, that there's no such thing as experience and darkness is simply darkness?
0: Look, yes, you don't have any experience from the previous state. You don't know what the previous state is. This is called going above reason. True, the Upper One appears to you dark. He doesn't appear to you even. He's concealed. And you need to believe. This is not in your feelings. Therefore, it is in the vessels of bestowal, which are called faith. In the vessels of bestowal above you, you can only assume that he's truly great and above you, although in the vessels of reception, meaning in your actual vessels where you're in, even though they're smaller, even though they're vessels in order to bestow, but they're small in comparison with the Upper One. You see, in them, you don't feel that the Upper One is greater. You have some screen, let's say, and you receive in order to bestow. We're talking about some theoretical state, let's say spiritual state, yes, and you're on some degree X. That's what you have. But X plus one for you is darkness, because X plus one is an additional desire to bestow, which you don't have. And this action in relation to your vessel, it's dark. You don't feel that this action is more sublime, greater. To feel it as greater, to appreciate it as greater, a greater thing, you can do that only on the condition that you have a vessel of bestowal for that action. But if you haven't acquired that yet, then more bestowal appears to you as darkness. What to do?
2: At the end of it all, the discernments themselves, I have to receive them from the society. I can find those discernments from within myself regarding my state.
0: Discernments you can take from the society. From the society, you take only the exaltedness of the Upper One in general. That's the force of the society. I also explained that this stems from, you also can't take from the society. You receive it from the society, through the society from above. Everything that you receive from Ein Sof infinity. You receive only from Ein Sof, either directly or indirectly through the friends. What does it mean through the friends? Through the souls with which you're connected in Ein Sof as one soul. Because in Ein Sof you are one soul, then you have there more discernments, additional illumination for each one. Let's say we're 10, yes, in the group, connected together in Ein Sof infinity. So each one of us in Ein Sof has 10 discernments. Yes? If we all have 10, then each one has 10. And so I draw through these friends, my friends, right now, yes? Let's say 10 more discernments. I draw them from Ein Sof because I want, here in this world, to resemble that state in Ein Sof where we are connected. By wanting to connect with them here, so to speak, of course, this is not light and not, well, it's a small illumination, an addition. I draw through them the same state that we have in Ein Sof, where each one gains from everyone, profits off of everyone. So here you can understand that it doesn't depend on the friends, what they are. It depends on me and how I relate to them, because there we are connected, whether we want to or not, we're connected there. You understand? That's it. And so a person doesn't need to go and conduct criticism over the friends. Maybe the opposite. They can resist and do something. It doesn't matter. But he draws from that same place where the forces of everyone are. And then by that, he draws upon himself the power of bestowal, meaning to that same place, yes? It's a very simple thing. You just need to describe that state how above everything is connected and how below it's not connected. And if below, you make a little effort to recreate that image. According to your effort, you summon that force.
1: Good.
0: Student. On the same page, page 17, fourth paragraph, he says, as the creator does not think about himself, if he exists, or if he watches all over all his creations and so on, meaning, in short, he tells us that we...
2: Rav, what Rabash quotes here from Bala Salam's article, The Speech for the Completion of the Zohar, there Bala Salam writes that a person's disparity of form with the Creator is first and foremost determined by what the person thinks. If a person thinks about himself, whether I exist or I do not exist, what will happen to me, what about me, who am I, what am I, all kinds of questions like these, what is the meaning of life, which is where everything usually begins. If a person thinks this introspection, how do you say it? Toward oneself. That means that he is inside himself, he's inside his own shell. And then certainly he's detached from the Creator because the Creator has no inward directed thought about himself. All of his thought is directed at doing good. Outward. Therefore, when a person thinks about himself, even if it's only the faintest trace of self-concern, do I exist? That alone separates him from the Creator. So what's your question about this?
0: We say that actually the thoughts, and we're constantly talking about thoughts, they also come from the Creator. So I'm just...
2: Of course those thoughts come from the Creator. Everything comes from him. But they come so that you'll pay attention to them. Now, a person's never punished for who he happens to be at a given moment. There's no such thing. That's how it is in our world. Oh, you stole, we put you in prison. No. In the Torah, it doesn't work that way. You stole, that itself means that you've already received the punishment. Now you need to make corrections. A person's action itself becomes either a reward or a punishment. But punishment is not a punishment that they punish you. But instead, according to your actions, you now reach a different degree, and from that degree, you continue your path.
0: Meaning that I need to change my attitude towards these thoughts that I'm given.
2: You need to change your attitude to everything that happens to you. You need to define it in true spiritual terms and not according to how it merely appears to you. Our world is not a world of action. It's a world of results. It means that everything you see within yourself and around you is an outcome of what comes from above. The roots are above, the branches are below. If you look at things this way, then you at least establish the correct picture. Now, how should you respond to it? That's another matter. But if that is the result, your attitude toward everything and toward yourself changes. That's how it descended from above. What can I do about that? Now the question becomes, what should I do so that a different form will descend from above? Again, the planning needs to become correct. How can I bring about a different picture from above? That's an entirely different approach to life. Everything then becomes directed upward for you. And then you look at this world just as if you're doing experiments, like you're working on some project. You perform an experiment and then you observe the result. So what do I need to do? I need to plan in order to receive a different result. Then the direction of your action, your intention, your heart, everything is aimed upward to the place where we can truly bestow, where we can truly influence. But if we keep running around within the framework of this world, without connecting these things to the upper world, then it's simply a waste of time. That's why this world's called the imaginary world, because it shows you the results on some pane of glass or on a screen, like watching television and nothing else. You can yell at the television because of what's happening on the screen. Will that help? You have to turn to the living people behind the broadcast. Perhaps if something changes there, then what appears on the television will also change. That's how it is with us. What we see here is only the picture. Yes.
0: The issue is I always go into this little loop with this. I always go into this kind of knot, this kind of loop. We say that what we are is basically just the way we relate to our thoughts, but our relation to our thoughts, the way we relate, also that also comes from him. Also comes from him. So how? Where?
2: So you're saying this, my thoughts come from him, my actions come from him, my state comes from him, what I'll one day want and what I'll think and do one day, that also comes from him. And everything that's already happened also came from him, so who am I and what am I? So you have this article called The Freedom, where Baal HaSulam explains, right, you are a machine. Biologically and physiologically, you understand that in short, in every aspect of your makeup, there's nothing independent. So, if our desires are not ours and our thoughts are not ours, and a person is a product of society and of what comes from above, from every direction, so Baal HaSulam explains there that a person in this world has one single point of free choice, to be impressed by the society's exaltation of the goal, the greatness of the goal, in order to attain it. Just as I explained above, everyone is connected, and from there, through the friends, you can draw strength. Only that depends on the person. Nothing else in this world depends on the person. We do not realize every single thing I want to do today in life, whether to travel or not to travel, to get on a bus or not, to get off, to come back, to sit down or not, eat, drink, go somewhere, every one of these calculations. It's simply hidden from us how impossible it is to insert into those calculations some separate desire or independent cause that it's not already within us. That it's not in me. But out of this uncertainty throughout this entire inner process, it seems to me that I'm the one deciding, seeking, searching, thinking, measuring things. It's only a certain kind of uncertainty. That's all. It's like watching a baby or a small child. We already know what the child's going to do. It's obvious to us. Likewise, when we rise to a higher degree, it's going to be even more obvious with regard to us. So it's worthwhile to leave aside all other nonsense and take hold of that one point. It's an extremely narrow point, a tiny opening, a very small hole through which we can bring into ourselves, into our vessel, through that one very narrow opening to insert this force from the side, an external force. That force is the greatness of the Creator received from the friends. That's it. If a person works on that hole, that opening, cleans it out and constantly wants to draw and attract through it, then it works. If not, then it doesn't. Now, I just want to add that friends also include books and authors. It's not just the friends themselves. You can sit with a book, you can listen to the music of Kabbalists, you can simply listen to them speaking from a recording or something similar, or even without understanding the language. It doesn't matter. All of that is called an external force. That is the one thing. Everything else is simply completely imaginary. Yes.
0: What is the exaltedness of the Creator? Unclear to me.
2: The greatness of the Creator and the importance of the goal is greater than the importance of what I think about myself. That's enough. It means that he or the goal is more important than whatever is currently arising from within me. Either him or the goal, it's the same.
0: It sounds like something that exists in abundance, very common in the world. There are many people with a sense that he's great, that there is some force greater than I, governing all things, in comparison to which I am as nothing.
2: I don't know what you mean by that or how you understand it. I'm telling you that it has to become an inner balance within me, or perhaps an inner imbalance, if you prefer, that the greatness of the goal, the greatness of the Creator, which I've now received, gives me more strength than the forces I naturally have to invest in my own life, in my own progress, etc. Then, through that, I can rise a little higher, I can turn to him, I can be dependent on him, and so on.
0: Previously, you talked about the exaltedness of the Creator as a state in which a person feels darkness, and he still tries to adhere within that darkness, through some knowledge that there is a solution there for the problem.
2: You can describe it that way, that from within the darkness I rise to him. That's also possible. It depends on what I define as darkness. It could be that I'm full of life. The World Cup has started, thank God. I've got something to live for from morning to night. You see how people are crazy about it. I'm not joking. I look at them and think, if I could interest them in the purpose of creation the way they're interested in that ball, that'd be something. For them, it all revolves around football. You understand? So it all depends on what darkness is. And if I'm really drawn to that World Cup and now I realize that this is my darkness and all my thoughts are about it, all my desires are wrapped up in it, and I can't do anything about it, well, compared to that, the purpose of creation, well, what's that purpose of creation? It's the meaning of life. Then I define my present state as darkness. What does that mean, darkness? Oh, objectively, it's actually light for me. I enjoy it, but my attitude towards it states now what I call darkness, so I begin to search. Of course, at first I search artificially, hoping that perhaps someone will somehow change this state for me. So I deliberately place myself in a society that will wash my brain, so to speak, so I'll receive different thoughts from it. It all depends on what you call darkness. Well, yes.
0: How to make it so that the desire for the Creator will be the greatest desire? Every time you receive some desire, let's say for tea, let's think it's about tea, you have 10 different flavors and you can...
2: I choose for myself what I'm going to drink. You see what I'm drinking? Do you call this tea? Do you know what this is? Is this tea? Well, why do I drink it? Drink it? Because the doctor told me that if I drink this, it'll be good for me. So I believe the doctor, and the Torah also says that the doctor is given permission to heal. So I go to the doctor, and he tells me, you need to drink this. Believe me, if you're asking whether it tastes good, go ahead and taste it. There's no taste in it whatsoever. But still, I drink it and enjoy it. Why? Because the future health that I believe in will already begins to shine for me. I believe that's what will happen. So I decide what's tasty and what isn't. Because of that, this is now tastier to me than ordinary tea. Yeah, it's some kind of herbal tea. I don't even know exactly what it is.
0: how to receive into that desire different elements which...
2: In other words, we need to add importance. And there are only two possibilities. Either I increase my own importance or I increase the Creator's importance. That's all we really have.
0: I don't have any flavor for the Creator.
2: It doesn't matter that you don't have flavor for the Creator. Enter the society and constantly listen to what they're talking about. And as for everything else, disconnect from it. Turn off the TV, don't watch football. That's it. And sit here and keep listening to what they're saying. But they say that this alone is not enough. You also have to work with the society. You have to invest your own exertion into them so that what they say becomes important to you. You need to connect with them so that their thoughts become important to you. If your own children tell you something, you listen to them. Why? Because it's important to you what they think of you and what they say. I know this from myself. I see myself. I examine myself. I see. The evening before last, my daughter said she wanted to take a driving lesson. I told her I don't have the money. The next day, she booked the lesson anyway. So yesterday morning, ask Roman. Roman, he drove me home at 6 in the morning. Actually, we got there at 5 minutes before 6. We caught her on the way, and I gave her the 100 shekels. She said, oh, thank you. What? You understand? It was so important for me that I rushed home to bring her that 100 shekels so she could pay for the lesson. Would I do that for you? I don't know. Probably not. You'd have to become as important to me as my daughter. Well, I need to work on that. Why do you need to become important to me? Why should you care? There are several others like that as well. You understand? This is the work. I have to invest in you the way I invested in her. Imagine it. I've been investing in her for 20 years already. Constantly giving, giving, giving. How much have I given her? I love saying those things that come from me living inside her. If you take a baby away from its mother the moment it's born, then after a while she'll forget it. There might remain some faint feeling, but she'll forget. Everything depends on the investment. That's all. I looked at myself yesterday and I realized I couldn't rest. She had booked this lesson, she would go to it, and it'd be uncomfortable for her to say, I'll pay later or something like that. So I ran home. Roman saw it. And then she said, oh, thank you, Dad. And I got this satisfaction. I feel it. It's not... It doesn't just go by purposelessly. You saw it, didn't you? The way she said it, how much I enjoyed it. Now imagine if I could do that with a friend. That's quite complicated. Okay. We're moving on to the study of the Ten Sefirot.
0: I'm told everything is in the hands of the heavens, meaning everything is in the hands of the Creator, even my actions. On the other hand, I'm told a hero is one who conquers his inclination. If you conquer your inclination, you'll be a hero, you'll be a human being. But still...
1: You're saying this, everything is in the hands of heaven. Still, it's written, who is hero? One who conquers his inclination. So, I can conquer my own my inclination. It's as if it's my choice. It's not up to the Creator. What? Otherwise, what am I? Such a hero? So, it's written, he who conquers his inclination. It's also written, everything is in the hands of heaven, besides the fear of heaven. So fear is probably what I can purportedly nurture within myself. And by this, I will really be like a hero, conquering my own inclination through fear. Fear, he says, is either fear of punishment in this world or in the next world, or it is fear of lack of bestowal. He says it in the first commandment.
3: And now, friends, we will summarize what impressions we got from the lesson and what we're taking to implement in the 10-6 minutes summary workshop.
1: Yeah, we receive everything from the Creator as if we have no freedom of choice, but we do. Why? Because there was the breaking. And we can receive from the friends an inspiration toward the Creator, and that generates in us the reflected light, the thought with which we want to reach. It increases our desire for the Creator, for bestowal, and then we yearn and receive the light.
3: And why do I need to receive this bestowal? Because a person can't learn from his current state, but rather in the current state, that's the state of his reason, and he needs to rise above reason. How? Only through incorporation and from there to prayer.
1: Right. And if I get the exaltedness of the Creator from the society, I can turn to the Upper One. Otherwise, it's impossible. Because we receive everything from Ein Sof. In Ein Sof, we are connected. So, through the Upper One, through the society, and then back. And it was also beautiful about the wrist. A child who runs around and is told to sit down, takes rest a little bit. No, for him to rest is to run. The same goes for us. When we aim for the Creator, we aim for the quality of bestowal. This is called being at rest.
3: I wish we could reach that rest. We have no free choice. It's not easy to understand or to accept in our daily life. We feel like we do have free choice. The truth is that the only choice we have is to be incorporated in the environment and be influenced by it, because only this way we can reach the source.
1: Yeah, our choice is to invest in the friends. The more we invest in the friends, in the group, it becomes the most important thing to me. What's important to a person is where he invests and where he exerts. So we have to do it even egoistically toward the group, to take on myself a role, to do something in the tent, and from this to see the importance of the friends and feel the responsibility and commit to it all the time.
3: I would say it all depends on the definition of darkness. What is darkness in a person? Darkness is that he doesn't have something, or darkness from the Creator not appearing in his life, darkness from not attaining his providence, darkness from not having love of friends through which you can see the governance of the Creator. He needs to arrange it. That's called that one should arrange the glory of the Creator first and then pray. When a person feels darkness in place of the Creator, he can perform actions, arrange the society, the importance of the friends.
1: Rav started with the question why we need to work in the first place. There was this joke. A person is told, work, and then you'll be able to lie down under a tree. So he said, I'm already lying under the tree. Why do I need to work for it? So in the end, the goal is to reach equivalence of form. When a person comes to complete rest like the light, that's the reason why the goal is called rest. This is what I heard about the goal.
3: I also heard in the lesson that my thoughts are examined, and whether I'm thinking inwards about myself, even if it's a thought of how I am somewhere in the universe, that's somehow a thought about myself, and it's on our ego, because the Creator always thinks the opposite of how He can bestow, and we need to think that way as well.
1: The Creator created a desire and gave us a feeling. So if we feel all kinds of unpleasant states, it's good. If we feel, we are alive and advancing to reach the Creator.
3: About what Barak said is lay under the tree. The question is, under which tree we're laying? Here without working, or we're working in love of friends, and then we are laying under the tree of life, which we receive from the light all our life, and then that's called laying down.
1: Tell a child, rest, don't play, enjoy the result in the end. So how would he feel? What would he enjoy? He doesn't enjoy the end, he enjoys the game. This is what we're told. We have to enjoy the work. Enjoy, appreciate the labor. So this would be the reward.
3: That's called rest. Rav said a nice thing. Who are the friends? He said it's also friends, also books.
1: Now, friends, we'll move to the next part of the lesson, and before that, we'll sing a song together.

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1: שלום חברים.
2: Hello friends. We are continuing to study the article The Arvut, Mutual Guarantee, which we started studying last week. We're continuing Baal HaSulam's article, The Arvut, a wonderful article which we just started last week. A reminder, we heard now in the live lesson with Rav, and we saw that the soccer World Cup is happening all the time, so we see that it's happening from potential to practice. So we heard that from the society I receive the sublimity of the Upper One. From the society I receive the sublimity of the Upper One. We heard that society and friends is also books and authors. So we'll try to take the sublimity of the Upper One that are, and also all the friends that are around us, physically or virtually, and also from the books and the authors that we're about to read, a very special article from Baal HaSulam, the Arvut, a very deep article, and we will try together to get deeper into it. So whoever has a book, we will read in the writings of Baal HaSulam, the article, the Arvut. And for those who don't have a book with them, you can find it under the study material link on the Arvut system. What we will do is in the first part, we will read again the opening part of the article. We read it last week, but then we will continue and read item 18 as well. We didn't read it yet. We'll read it today for the first time. And as far as the study, from the words of Rav, we'll study mostly item 18. We see that in the item of 18, Baal HaSulam brought a very special allegory here, very famous one also. And we'll see how Rav explains this allegory from all kinds of angles, both within us, in the ten, in all of humanity. In short, there are many layers here. So this is what we're about to do. So let's read, first of all, in the tens, in the circles, in the Arvut rooms, each, wherever you are. Let's start reading the article, and we'll read, including item 18, from the beginning of the article through reading of item 18 as well. We'll read, and then we'll continue scrutinizing, please.
3: The Arvut, continued from Matan Torah. All of Israel are responsible for one another. This is to speak of the Arvut, mutual guarantee, when all of Israel became responsible for one another, because the Torah was not given to them before each and every one from Israel was asked if he agreed to take upon himself the mitzvah, the commandment, of loving others in the full measure expressed in the words, love your friend as yourself, as explained in the article Matan Torah, items 2 and 3, examine it thoroughly there.
2: This means that each and every one in Israel would take upon himself to care and work for each member of the nation to satisfy all their needs, no less than the measure imprinted in him to care for his own needs. Once the whole nation unanimously agreed and said, we will do and we will hear, each member of Israel became responsible that no member of the nation will lack anything. Only then did they become worthy of receiving the Torah and not before.
3: Once the whole nation unanimously agreed and said, we will do and we will hear, with this collective responsibility, each member of the nation was liberated from worrying about the needs of his own body and could observe the commandment, love your friend as yourself, in the fullest measure and give all that he had to any needy person, since he no longer cared for the existence of his own body, as he knew for certain that he was surrounded by 600,000 loyal lovers standing ready to provide for him is explained in the article Matan Torah. For this reason, they were not ready to receive the Torah at the time of Abraham, Isaac, and Jacob, but only when they came out of Egypt and became a complete nation. Only then was there a possibility to guarantee everyone's needs without any care or concern.
2: However, while they were still mingled with the Egyptians, a portion of their needs was necessarily given into the hands of these savages permeated with self-love.
3: Thus, the portion that is given into the hands of foreigners will not be secured for any person from Israel, because his friends will not be able to provide for those needs, as they will not be in possession of them. Consequently, as long as the individual is troubled with concerns for himself, he is unfit to even begin to observe the commandment, love your friend as yourself. Thus, you evidently find that the giving of the Torah had to be delayed until they came out of Egypt and became a nation on their own, meaning when all their needs were provided for by themselves, independently of others. This qualified them

0: received the above Aravut, and then they were given the Torah.
1: It turns out that even after the reception of the Torah, if a handful from Israel betray and return to the filth of self-love without consideration of others, that same amount of need that is put in the hands of those few would burden each one in Israel with the need to provide for it themselves, because those few will not pity them at all. Hence, the fulfillment of the commandment of loving one's friend will be prevented from the whole of Israel. Thus, these rebels cause those who observe the Torah to remain in their filth of self-love, for they will not be able to engage in the commandment, love your friend as yourself, and complete their love of others without their help.
0: You therefore see that all of Israel are responsible for one another, both on the positive side and on the negative side. On the positive side, if they keep the Arvut, the mutual responsibility, to the point that each one cares and satisfies the needs of his friends, they can fully observe the Torah and commandments, meaning to bring contentment to their Maker, as mentioned in Matan Torah, item 13. On the negative side, if a part of the nation does not want to keep the Arvut, but to wallow in self-love, they cause the rest of the nation to remain immersed in their filth and lowliness without finding a way out of their filth.
1: Therefore, the Tana described the Arvut as two people who were on a boat, and one of them began to drill a hole in the boat. His friend said, "Why are you drilling?" He replied, "Why should you mind? I'm drilling under me, not under you." So he replied, "Fool, we will both drown together in the boat." Meaning, as we said, since those rebels wallow in self-love, by their actions, they build an iron wall that prevents the observers of the Torah from even beginning to fully observe the Torah and commandments in the measure of the words, "Love your friend as yourself," which is the ladder for achieving adhesion with him. Indeed, how right were the words of the proverb that said, "Fool, we will both drown together in the boat."
0: A special article. Every time they were talking about those who detain it, I wrote me. I'm the one who's detaining the friends, and I should see what I can do differently.
1: How to not drill a hole in the boat. So we started reading, friends. We opened the opening of the article and item 18. Now we'll watch an explanation from Rav. We'll see several explanations of Rav about this allegory from different angles. Let's start with clip number 4, please.
0: Item 18. The Tana explained the matter of the Avut like two people in a boat. One started drilling under him and make a hole in the boat. His friend told him, "Why are you drilling?" He said to him, "Why do you mind? I am drilling under me, not under you." So he replied, "Fool, we will both drown together in the boat." Thus far his words.
1: Meaning, we need to truly try to feel like we're in a boat, and each of us is responsible for the others. And certainly, if each of us appeals to a friend, we don't want to receive such an answer, that "you don't care, I'm doing whatever I think." There's no such thing in the group. Is that clear? Moscow 7.

0: To drill a hole.
1: To drill a hole means that I am breaching the connection that there is between us in the group. When we come to the group, we are already committing to something. As we are coming in order to bind ourselves in such a way that the Creator, the Upper Light, can be revealed between us. That we will build a kli. That is the form that we want to attain. It's for this that we come to the group. Otherwise, for what? Whoever doesn't want this should not come to the group. I don't need such people with me in the group. So here it happens in such a way that a friend that was with me together and performed all kinds of actions so that we will connect more and more like this, in the hope that we would reach a connection in which the Creator will be revealed and the force of bestowal and love will be revealed between us. Don't say Creator, because it makes us mistake many times. But the force of bestowal and love that will be revealed between us, this friend is suddenly making actions that are completely not in that direction. So what can I do? So I ask him, and he says, you don't care what I don't care what you're thinking. I see that this is how it should be. What do we do with such friends?
2: Buongiorno, Rav. È difficile realizzare la
3: Arvut.
4: It's difficult to realize the Arvut if we don't have the feeling that we are in the same boat beforehand. In our body, the cells feel that they are in the same body because they are connected through...
1: You can tell me whatever you want, and your stories, I understand, but you won't have the spiritual revelation before you erect and establish the spiritual vessel. You won't have. First, you need to build the boat, and then you will feel that you're in the boat. And it's not that when they give me a boat and they sit me down in the boat, and then we learn this from free choice, from the article, The Freedom, where it's written that the Creator brings a person to the good place and says to him, take for you, puts his hand on the good fate. But more than that, he doesn't do. So you have a group. What now do you want? Only Arvut you have to observe. Nothing else remains for you.
5: Let's say
4: a friend is told by the ten or by another friend that he's drilling a hole in the way he behaves. And he says, your eyes don't see correctly. What's the right reaction of the two friends? The friend who was told and the friend who was telling?
1: He thinks he's not drilling. And all the rest of the friends do think that he's drilling. Then the verdict is according to the majority.
4: And if it's two friends, one opposite the other?
1: One against to the other, it's not known. It's unclear. We need to go to the group, maybe to more scrutinies above, to additional groups. Yes? But these things need to be scrutinized. If they truly have a permanent place, if there's a regular permanent disturbance.
4: Thank you. Right, so now we will scrutinize what's required of us in the 10 in order to build an environment that will not let me drill a hole in the boat in the 10. Again, what's required of us in the 10 in order to build an environment that does not let me drill a hole in the boat? 5 minutes.
1: The reforming light enables this. That's the most important thing, because we're the desire to receive. And when we start building connection in the 10, according to the sources, then if we add forces to one another, then that's that boat that each of us needs to invest in the friends so that they will advance, and that's what assures us that we will advance.
4: What's required in order to build an environment that does not let me drill a hole in the boat in the tent, in order not to drill

0: whole and the boat and the ten, I need friends with importance of the goal, with annulment toward level friends, because that's what Rav tells us, that only with the greatness of the goal, with the importance of the goal, it's possible to reach the goal. That quality, that thing, he says, there is in the friends.
1: What is that boat? That one boat where we're all aimed to the same goal, and we're trying to get there. That's the one boat that we're in. To tell the truth, we're constantly trying to drill a hole when we're caring for ourselves. And our help is to support the friend so that there will be no holes.
0: Right. And to create that responsibility, that what I feel, how much responsibility I have for the friends, that I have this concern. And even if there's a crack and I begin to exit, the friends give so much importance and greatness that makes you feel like you have to close it. So that way you stabilize the boat and strengthen it. You constantly strengthen the basis.
1: How can we create the conditions where we don't drill a hole in the boat? That's what we learned last lesson. What can the boat give a person? The importance of the Creator, the sublimity of the Creator, of the King. The moment the Creator supplies us the greatness of the Creator, what ability can a person drill a hole in the boat or in the kli? What other possibility would he have? He won't be able to do that. He will see the worst, harshest thing to do in the world. So the matter is to reach a kli, the love of friends, where we build the intensity of this kli, where we don't even imagine how it's possible to harm such a thing.
0: How can we avoid drilling a hole in the boat? First of all, we have to feel that we are in the boat. We have to have great importance for this. And then when we feel that we are in the ocean, in a boat, of course we'll make sure there's no hole in the boat. The question is how to create that importance. I think each one needs to be concerned with the friend's importance and pray.
1: Rav answered one of the friends, you won't have this revelation of spirituality before you build the kli. Altogether, don't expect for things to be done for you. Every friend needs to take the responsibility and to give one's part in the building of this kli.
0: We talked about rest and work before that. So I want my friends to feel good. Feel the best. And if I make efforts to make our environment to be more concerned about connection, giving the greatness of the goal, then it's up to how much I give to them and implement God's words. That's how do we know that someone is in spirituality? Because he's a great student. That's what Rav said.
1: I alone will drill a hole for sure. That's why I have friends, that I have to be sensitive towards them and to hear the friends. And if a friend says that I'm drilling a hole, then I'm probably drilling a hole.
0: So let's together not drill a hole.
1: Yes, friends, we want to see another explanation of Rav on the same allegory. We'll watch clip number 5 together now.
0: How right were the words of the allegory that said, fool, we will both drown together in the boat.
1: In each of us, there is righteous and wicked. And we need to pay attention to the extent in which the wicked will control over the righteous, or the righteous will control the wicked. In such a way, we need to try to constantly raise the righteous upon the wicked, not to kill or destroy the wicked, or annihilate him. On the contrary, we want him to be under the control of the righteous. And in such a manner, we will bend all the wicked ones to be under all the righteous ones, and we reach correction this way. Anything the Creator, everything the Creator created, is only for the sake of arranging that place for each of us. We see in our body, this sack called our body is filled with bacteria, it's filled with harmful things of different kinds, but we need them because in the actual balance between them, we exist. What is the hint here? We are only the desire to receive. However, in between these desires to receive, these kind of bacteria that want to kind of eat one another and devour each other, we need to just establish the right connections, at which point the whole system, as negative as it is all truly a sack of bugs. It's like that. But when we establish the balance between them, this against that, that against that, they enter into, into balance, in harmony between them. It's hard to say harmony amongst bugs, amongst bacteria, but actually, yes. And then they all live in that way, meaning despite the Creator creating the evil inclination, which is something that we will reveal, what is hell, what are all those things, but the correct relations between them, made by the reforming light, builds this harmony. And as much as they all want to eat, and this cruelty just rises, it doesn't disappear. But they're in the right relations as we adapt them to one another and build the image of the Creator. Look at what work we're in. From all the bad that is such that you can't even describe what it is, yes? Through the correct connection between them, we build something that is wonderful like the Creator. How could such a thing be? That's our work. Look how great it is. What do we attain? How to connect opposites, the harmful ones, the bad ones, all together. Imagine to yourselves that you're taking all kinds of criminals together. How do you arrange them such that they will all be in love connections to one another? How's that possible? We learn from the upper light what relations there needs to be. What is the way the Creator relates to us? And from our desire to receive, we learn how the relations need to be between all these egoistic forms. And then as we observe, place them, they become 620 times more than the Creator. More than He has revealed, we reveal Him 620 times. We made it. Look at what special work we have. What a conclusion to our efforts.
2: Right, so now we just watched the clip. As you can see, there are degrees, we have several degrees of avut. There's the avut of the nation, of the whole world, in the ten or within a person. Now we just heard an explanation, what is the avut, the mutual responsibility within a person. And we see that within a person, all kinds of negative forces are revealed. So here, now we want you to scrutinize the benefit of the negative forces that a person discovers in himself. What's the benefit from negative forces that a person discovers within him? 5 minutes.
1: It's just from that we discover those evildoers are within us, and we need to work, like Rav explained in the first part of the lesson. He said that we have a feeling, and we don't have the possibility of doing and being in two states. Rather, we need to feel where we are, and then we learn how we're battling against it. Meaning, that's our work. That's the whole richness of our work.
2: First, where can I find these rebels? With the friends, in my connection with them. So where do I find them? Within me. This is called, I am happy when the wicked are revealed, because if they were not revealed, they would be concealed. So from this, I'm happy that I'm discovering more and more places that need correction. And because of these places that need correction, the world was created. Only because of this. So that form that we need to correct in this world.
1: Well, we're not especially looking for those so-called rebels or freeloaders. We try to reach equivalence of form with the friends, and we're searching how to be bestowers. We can see how great our friends are, and then I suddenly see who I am altogether. This is nice. This is a great moment of joy in this, but
2: yeah, we don't look for them. And if we find, we see how they awaken. Meaning the fact that we work toward connection, work in the ten. The minute we advance, we get a chance to advance even more. With the help of these rebels, these things that come, and then we have room to advance, to rise to the next degree. You have to have the next level of difficulty so we can rise. And that's the right usage of the situation, so that from this we will rise forward.
1: This question opened up many other questions for me. Meaning a person is responsible for the revelation of the negative forces in him? And if he is, then what does he do with them? How does he define them as negative? How does he know what's bad inside of him? How does he define it such way? Except for the environment, what leads a person to such a search to sort these positive and negative forces towards what? Towards the search for the Creator? What leads a person to such a form that he identifies the negative forces, identifies them as such, and then works with them? And the fact that he wants to receive the against the will to receive, what's the forces that will let him do this?
2: The Creator gave us points in the heart. What's the benefit from the negative forces? It is said that as the advantage of the light from within the darkness, if we didn't have these negative forces, there wouldn't be anything. We wouldn't have anything toward which to check what is good. So that's basically the only way to correct.
1: Rav gave the example of the human body, how many microbes and how, if you look at it from the outside, how does this thing even live? There's so many negative forces upon it, but this is actually what causes this harmony. And in us as well, it needs to be this way, meaning we need to discover the positive force, the connection, and those negative forces, the rebels, or we have to find those, and of course in humanity it's where it's clear in what direction it's going, and there's no harmony anywhere, and that's the correction we need to perform.
2: Yeah, it's hard to correct all of humanity. The first stage is to correct ourselves in the 10 and reach the end of correction in the 10. And there were states, even in our 10, that suddenly we felt, not that I hate the friends, but there was no elation. It was like standby situation. So that too is a state where we have to give an extra effort. And when you make an effort, you suddenly feel the friends more, both positively and negatively.
1: Both wicked and righteous are in a person, and he doesn't need to kill the right, the wicked. We tried to scrutinize Rav's words in the workshop. Let's now move to questions and answers here in the hall, also in the Arvut system, in the world, question marks. We'll try to scrutinize together also the matters we heard from Rav, also what we read from Bara Sulam. So please, we can incorporate with the questions and answers here, listen, and together we will scrutinize Rav's words and the words of Bala Sulam.
3: Ken Asaf.
2: Thank you. What does it mean to ordain the righteous over the wicked, to crown the righteous over the wicked?
1: So let's read words of Rav in clip number 5 in the transcript of the clip. Let's see what Rav says. In each of us, there's righteous and wicked. And we need to pay attention to what extent the wicked is controlling the righteous, or the righteous is controlling the wicked. And in such a way, try to constantly raise the righteous upon the wicked. Not to kill, not to destroy the wicked, not to destroy him. On the contrary, he should be under the rule of the righteous. And in such a way, we will bend down all the wicked to be under the righteous, and we'll reach correction. So that's the opening. And then Rav gives an example, which is very special, about the body. And in the body, he says there are many, many microbes, many harmful microbes. But Rav says, we need them. Why? Because specifically in the balance between them, between these bacteria, we are existing. And that's maybe also the answer to what you're saying. And then Rav says, what's the hint here? We are just the desire to receive. However, between these desires to receive, between these so-called microbes that constantly want to devour and devour one another, we only need to establish the right connections. And then the entire system, as negative as it is all simple, truly a sack of bacteria. But when we establish the balance between them, this against that, and that against this, as they enter into balance, into harmony between them. And then Rav says, it's hard to say harmony amongst microbes, but actually, yes. And then they do all live in such a way. I think that we understood more or less. Yes, please, Hillel.
2: If I want to be a guarantor for the friends, should I come to the friends? What I'm responsible for them for? Michael, if you want to be, I don't think a person naturally wants to be. But should you say it? I think you need to determine together what you're responsible for each other for. You can see that everyone can interpret it his own way. You have many directions here, internally, externally, but both internally and externally, you need to be responsible. If we decided that we come to a lesson, then you are responsible. But that's easy to see. But internally, let's say in our tent, we had an exercise. We were thinking about each other. We divided into pairs. In the past, we did these things as well. So when you think about the whole tent, it's general. But when you think about a specific friend, you have to think about him during the day. So you see that at the end of the day, if you manage to think about him a few seconds, that's good. So on the one hand, that's the situation. It's how the Creator created us. So what's required of us is to at least recognize it and ask the Creator to help us. We are required to recognize that this is a bad phenomenon. It's not simple. It's also only through the light. So right, I see that I thought about him for 2 seconds. So what can I do? We move on. But that move on continues for decades. So how do we come from this to the recognition of evil that it's harming me? This is the environment. Environment, the surrounding light. This is what we need.
1: It sounds like that it's possible that the friend that is drilling a hole in the boat is a process we have to go through nevertheless. This is actually the microbes that are eating us, and we need to reach balance. So it's not like someone is doing bad, something bad against the 10, and now we have to place him in his place. But it has to happen. It's like the negative forces that are happening in the 10 must happen for someone to drill this hole in the 10 so we can deal with it, and from this advance onwards. Is that correct?
2: Yes. Of course, it has to be. That's reality. The question is, what do you do about it? That's the question. Let's say we discovered that we have rebels among us. Each one discovered on himself. It's also a question. If you're discovering about someone else, it's written that all who fault in his own fault. But the whole world is meant to serve me. Meaning you cannot find it in yourself. You always find it in someone else. And then you need to understand that it's your own vision that's incorrect. So the question is, what do you do with it? Are you turning to the Creator with it? And you can't simply turn to Him unless it really bothers you. So how do you do it so that, how do you make it really bother you? Annoy you that you keep seeing filth in the friends. That's the whole point.
1: He started his explanation where the wicked needs to be under the reign of the righteous, and then we reach correction. Why specifically that form is what leads us to correction, where the wicked needs to be under the reign of the righteous, if you could explain that. Rav says that in a very clear way, that we can't reveal the righteous without revealing the wicked. We can't discover the bad and the good before we discover the bad. We're not seeking the bad. We're not seeking the rebels. We're not seeking to drill a hole or anything. We want to reach adhesion with the Creator. But along the way, we discover how opposite we are to Him. We discover this only from our efforts to be similar to Him. Only when I put a certain scale of reaching equivalence, bestowing to the friends. What is our food? Rav is talking about a boat. So we need to feel that we're together in the same boat. So we feel that we're together in the same boat. We have the same goal. But do we feel that every action I'm performing, for the good or for the bad, impacts the friends? Do I feel a responsibility for every action I perform towards the friends? What is this allegory? This allegory is a very deep one, seemingly simple. We saw in the preparation for this lesson maybe 10, 15 different explanations of Rav about this allegory. And it seems to be clear, if you drill a hole and we're in the same boat, we all drown. That seemingly is clear. So why don't we feel it? Why does he say, so what do you want? I'm drilling underneath me. Let's take it to our life. Am I every moment thinking about the friends? Am I managing to hold on to the friends all the time? Am I trying, let's take another step backwards. Am I trying to hold on to the friends all the time? That's the point. Baal Shem Tov puts a very sharp mirror before our eyes, and we need to work with it. But our role is not to reveal the bad, not the rebels, and not to drill holes or anything. Our role is to try, as we heard in the first part of the lesson, to give forces to one another in order to draw this, the exaltedness of the Creator, the greatness of the Creator, the reforming light to correct, change, and cover and connect us all. Along the way, we'll discover all kinds of forces. To continue what Michael said, the question is, what do I do when I discover those forces? Do I turn to the Creator? Do I ask for help? Am I actively trying to change it? That's the process we're talking about here. Thank you. More questions?
3: Mac
1: 11.
2: Yes, dear teachers, the question is this. If we are the ones seated in the boat and we're sailing somewhere, and there's only me and I see that around me, there is water, there's the sea. Where is the truth? Where is the truth here? Can you repeat the question?
3: Есть ли мы? Вот мы говорим, мы сидим вместе, плывем в лодке. Оно есть это мы или?
2: We're saying that we are seated in the boat together and we're sailing. Is there we or only me? Saying that around him there's purportedly we, but everything is only inside of me.
4: Михаил,
2: look, that's the perception of reality. We need to explain it. On the one hand, we're living in this world in corporeal reality, and you feel that there is you and there are others. You see that they are drilling a hole, sometimes you too, but mostly it's them who are doing it. It's true that at some point we will come to a state where we feel that they are parts of you, that there's only you and the Creator. As Abash writes, that the whole world serves me. All those people are the Creator who kind of spread himself before your perception. But that's already advanced attainments. Here we're talking about our situation in the preparation period. There's you, there's the friends, and all of us are in the same boat, and it's clear to you. You're looking at them. That's also very advanced. When you see the hole that each of them makes, and you can, at least in thought, attribute it, not in feeling, but in thought, you can attribute to yourself that it's because of you that they're not doing it. Let's say a person didn't come to a lesson. It's hard to say that it's because of me. Why? We decided. Why is it my fault that he didn't show up? Huh? You didn't give him importance. So the complaint needs to be only towards me, not towards the friends. There's nothing to complain about. Yesterday we were trying to scrutinize something in the 10. It's that if we feel responsibility, complete dependence on society, how does this dependence, it becomes criticism, right? If I'm with friends now and I'm told, it's written, I have said that we are responsible for each other. And my spiritual attainment depends on them. And I see that they're not doing this and this and that, 1, 2, 3. So naturally, I have criticism towards them. He doesn't pay. He doesn't show up. So how do we take this? And usually it happens when the friends grow weaker. How do we take this phenomenon, which is natural because of our mutual dependence? So how do we take full responsibility for this flaw that I see in them? That's a question. Who can answer? What do we do? Because it's natural if we're responsible for each other. And I see that the friends are drilling a hole. I have criticism. And it's genuine criticism. So what do we do?
5: In the 10, there's always friends that I see that are more balanced towards this state. Meaning when there's a friend that really annoys me that he's drilling a hole, it's usually because I feel like I'm negating things from my own flaws. So it's best to turn to the friends that are very different to me and are really trying, are experienced, and they try, and it's best to turn to them and to see if through them we can let this, how we can let this wave pass.
6: Мы с одной стороны прочитали по поводу того, что нужно сберечь грешника.
2: We read
6: that
2: on the one hand we should be careful from the wicked and be afraid of drilling a hole in our boat. How do we find the boundary? Where's the difference in the thoughts and actions, where on the one hand I work correctly with with the wicked and yet don't drill a hole under me. I keep the wicked but don't drill a hole.
1: It's not that I have to watch over the wicked. I'm not sanctifying the wicked nor trying to strengthen the wicked. The wicked is being revealed. He's being revealed as the oppositeness of form between me and the Creator, from my efforts to connect. After all, when are we talking about the wicked? Only when we enter the ten, we try to work on the connection between us. We try to implement what Rav is writing in the articles. We have a certain scale, which is the words of something to compare it against, to Rabash, Baal Sulam, Rav's words. And this is, we heard today that we draw light from a very high degree. Against that, we also see our state. And now starts this dialogue. So I don't have to watch over the wicked. It's not that I'm sanctifying him. He will be discovered. I need to try to build above the wicked greatness, importance, like we say, love will cover all crimes. Those are the precise processes I need to respond to when I discover it. What relation I give to it when I reveal it. How I try to work with what I reveal. Now also a need awakens in me, a deficiency awakens in me. I have a desire to draw the reforming light. I come to the lesson, I have a demand. The demand is essential, it's meaningful, it's not general and theoretical. I'm feeling my nature is being opposite to what we're learning, and it bothers me. The friends are raising the importance of what we're learning. Rav is raising it up, Rabash, Baal Sulam. And now me, amongst all these things, I'm kind of teeter-tottering. So it's not that I have to watch over the wicked. It's just like what Rav explained is don't try to erase that, because erasing it won't help us. I will not kill the wicked. It doesn't advance me towards the process of correction. Max 17.
4: Что делать с уже просверленной дыркой? Например, сегодня я опоздал.
2: What do you do when there's already a hole? Let's say this morning I was late for the lesson. I understand it's like a hole that I drilled. So now I'm seated with the friends and they accept me as an equal, even though I'm much lower than they are. So there's a feeling that only I see my hole and the friends who are higher than me don't see this hole. So what should I do with the hole in order not to ruin the path of the friends? Michael, turn to the Creator with this hole, because only He can close it. Not externally, of course, but internally. The question is, to what extent you're suffering? That's the quality of the labor. To what extent are you suffering from being late today? Many people were late today, for sure. The question is, what a person feels. To what extent is he suffering? The more he suffers, the more he turns to the Creator in search of a cure. You can do this only when the light works. Also the environment, how it relates to it. That's the whole point. Turn to the Creator.
7: ירד סימן שאלה. הוא מן לטין 26. היה לכם קודם סימן שאלה, לא?
8: Sí, muchas gracias. Muchas gracias, amigos. Justo esa era la pregunta. Cuando
1: se... Yes, thank you very much, friends. Our question.
8: ¿Lo estoy haciendo yo? ¿Qué hacer para tapar ese hoyo? ¿Qué herramientas tenemos para tapar el hoyo?
1: When I discover that I'm the wicked that is drilling the hole, how do I mend this hole? What do we have in order to cover this hole? The tools we have is to come closer to the friends in the ten as much as possible. Ask the Creator for the forces to let me connect between us in the ten, so that together in the connection between us, we will be able to bring Him contentment. We need to address all the holes we discover to the Creator and ask Him for help through the efforts we make to connect in the ten. Women French 1, please.
9: Bonjour, chers enseignants. Bonjour, Pio Lamy.
2: Hello, dear teachers. Hello, World Kli.
9: Ma responsabilité envers l'ami, si je ne peux rien faire à sa place, c'est comme si.
2: In what am I responsible for the friend if I cannot do anything instead of him? I'm responsible, but there's nothing I can really do with it.
7: Ken. תודה, קרה. אז יש לנו...
5: Yes, thank you, Kara. We have a very special clip from Rav, and I think it's very special. Let's hope that we all connect to these special words that Rav tells us. Let's watch clip number two and hear from Rav what it means to watch over the friends. Let's watch clip number two.
2: What does it mean to watch over the friends? How do I know I'm watching over them and not doing any damage, not disrupting them? What's the right act in keeping them?
5: First and foremost, it's all in thought. Everything is clarified in thought. The main thing is to think correctly of the friends and to care for them. Hence, we need to connect throughout the day many times, each of us to the others, awaken them somewhat in something, at least. That's first. And secondly, it should enter into a habit. In the beginning, it might be that I'm exploding with nerves, and then I'll get used to it, and it will bring me each time the thoughts of them. Habit becomes second nature. In such a way, we will accustom ourselves to think of the friends, but within the group, yes? We will try to move our connections later from physical through the phones to an intellectual, in thought connections, in concern, until we start feeling it. Just like I feel myself now, I will feel the friends, and that's possible. It's possible. This is what we're building. One kli. Not just for us to feel them in the general feeling here in this world, in where we are, but rather in a spiritual feeling. What is our spiritual state? The extent in which we're identifying or not with the upper light. What more do we need to do in order to be in identification with him? Where do we need to correct ourselves each time? If we're falling, rising, falling, those are falling, these are rising, these like this, like that. And then we will start diversifying these states in a way that we will constantly be in a sense. It's similar to like fish or birds are in their atmosphere there, where, you know, they're also going up and also going down seemingly, but they're constantly making the right action in the right direction. And that is how we will function within us in the group. Look at clips or videos where they show the million birds in the sky, like starlings or something. Look at the distance between them. It's like a few centimeters from one to another, but it's filled. Does anyone hit the other? Not one of them. How is it? Explain to me, how can it be? Look at them. It's a wonder. A million birds. What? Are they talking between them? No. What are they doing? They're managed by one force. And I'm telling you, there's barely a distance between them, and there's no space between them. And it's an area, and it's not like one above, one below. They're all in the same plane, and they're all flying, and seemingly changing directions. And it's not just like that, some group of, flock of 50 birds. I'm talking about a million, let's say. There are these kind of movies of these flocks. That's called one force. So that's how we need to behave. Okay? Learn from birds. It's the same with fish in the ocean. Yes, schools of fish. In nature, this happens instinctively, meaning by the upper force. That's called instinctive. Aviu, yes, we will learn from the birds. Almaty, please.
2: Thank you very much for allowing me to ask. Amazing lesson. the example with the boat and the friend in the boat, from this I see a parallel.
10: И мой товарищ в лодке, он не случайно оказался это от Творца, как моя.
2: Where we who are in the boat, there's a reason why we're both in the boat. It's what the Creator sent me, so I need to work with it.
10: Само сказание Ноя, то есть Ноах, он что сделал, когда уже прибыл на гору? Он
2: in the say in Noah's ark,
10: как матка, да, начал.
2: In the ark. That guards them. Like the mother's womb, he started making a window there, an opening. And in the boat, when we drill a hole, maybe that hole can be something positive. So how do we work positively in the boat with the holes? Michael, look, holes are states where you discover your own real nature. And with this, you turn to the Creator. Otherwise, if you don't discover what needs to be corrected, how will you turn? With what will you turn to the Creator? So without holes, if we are made of the will to receive, which is opposite from the nature of the Creator, then, as we learned in the previous article in the morning, so if you cannot discover the holes, these flaws, you have no chance of making any contact with the Creator, of turning to Him. You will have no need for it. And this is why you need the friends, because the flaws, you discover them, first of all, in them. Afterwards, when you develop, the light operates on you, so you begin to understand that it's you, and then you turn to Him. So these flaws don't really interfere. You don't have a complaint against the friends. On the contrary, it's thanks to them. When you look at them and you see each one in the 10, you see where he is wrong. And gradually you begin to understand that it's in you. And then you begin to understand how much it stops you. It hinders you because when you see them so lowly, you can't be impressed by them. And that helps you turn to the Creator. In the end, everything is focused on one thing, praying to the Creator. And the depth of the prayer, everything is measured by that.
1: Can I add? We came back to the same question that Mushi asked. What you said now is an example to my internal work. I'm not scrutinizing the friend, I'm not critiquing the friend, but it's work that I need to correct myself. First of all, I'm the one who's drilling the hole, and not the friend. Meaning, we need to relate to everything as my internal work in the connection with the friends and the arvut between us.
2: Right. In general, our approach to criticism is the healthiest approach that can be. I wish people on the outside would take it, but how can they take it? Only we can. First, I have no complaint towards anyone. All the complaints are always against me, all the grievances. That's the ideal situation. But if we seated together and we decided on a framework and I see that the friend is not keeping up with it, what should I do? So first of all, we sit together and talk. This is number one. Number two, I never approach a friend directly. Even though we are responsible for each other, seemingly we're in the same boat, I should still scrutinize it with the friends and see if the friend is actually drilling a hole. Maybe it seems to me like he's drilling a hole. So I never approach him directly with a grievance, why are you drilling a hole? But if there is something external we decided on and a friend is not observing, and we discuss it in the 10, then we can ask the friend to change his behavior if it's against what we decided on. There are very clear rules in the 10.
1: I'll just add one thing. In the end, Maksat, we want to receive the greatness of the Creator from the friends. The greatness and the importance of the goal from the friends. If I'm constantly only in complaints to the friends, in that small hole in the morning lesson today, Rav said, it's best to let go of all the other nonsense and to take on this point. It's a very narrow point, a truly small opening, a very small hole through which we can enter into ourselves, into us, into our kli, a very narrow hole, a side force, and that's the importance of the goal or the greatness of the Creator for the friends. If I have constant complaints to the friends, then that small hole, that narrow hole that I want to receive the greatness of the Creator from the friends is blocked. The exaltedness of the Creator and the greatness of the Creator won't move through there. A friend will talk about the greatness of the Creator, and I'm so critical towards him because he didn't come on time. A friend will talk about the greatness of the Creator, and I have some kind of critique against him because something doesn't work out. He's not doing something like I think he should. What actually happened here? I am blocking my opportunity to receive greatness. I have no fuel. I cannot receive fuel from any other source. We heard today we receive fuel from above through the friends. We can't receive it directly. We heard that the friends are also the books. Okay, but here I have an opportunity. Rav gave an example. There's 10 souls. We didn't have 10s yet. We talked about 10 souls. The 10 is connected, etc. Meaning the friends are my source for strength, for forces. And all I have is, if all I have is critique and complaints against them, then I have no forces. And with the years, you can see that when a person starts with criticism, he buries himself. He's not burying others, he's burying himself, because actually he is becoming, inverting himself from a state where he could receive fuel to a state where he's losing fuel all the time until his fuel runs out. We want exaltedness and greatness, importance, the opposite of that. Yes.
2: We have what is called, all our work is the prayer, to pray all the time. And we develop through exercises like the head of the 10, like the 10th convention that we had. There's an exercise that Rav kept talking about all throughout the years, and I don't know how ready we are for this. It's the Ramchal duty. This duty, this roster, when we try to do it in the 10, is almost impossible. To what extent is the world kli? To what extent is the world kli ready for this exercise called Ramchal roster, Ramchal duty? Maybe it'll help us see how much we are in prayer during the day. As we heard in the lesson, that above we are connected in adhesion, and below we are revealing what we are revealing. So when can we implement this exercise? Regarding the Ramchal duty, look, we study intense. Our work is focused, concentrated on that. Of course, we can do this exercise, and we did do it several times. I don't know, there were many suggestions like that. Well, we need everyone's agreement that we're going to do it. This is number one. Number two, because we've already done it, of course, it's like a game, because we can't really. I said, for example, in the 10, we try to divide into pairs and think about each other, which is easier to think about the whole world group. It's like thinking about the whole world. Even about one person that you know, when you invest in each day, you can count the seconds you thought about him. It's a wonder. How can it be that? It's the most precious person to you that you invest in, And you can think about nonsense for hours and about him. If you could use a stopwatch, you could measure how many seconds you were thinking about him. So as a game, it's nice to do. But we need everyone's agreement. Simply in order to get discernments, if we can keep this up.
1: Let's watch clip number 9, please.
2: It turns out that what's required of all of us is only to pray for the friends.
1: Yes.
2: What makes the prayers, the gathering of the prayers of each of us, because I guess we're all in this now, what makes our seemingly individual prayers into a force called Avut?
1: That by us, let's say we have a society that includes within it a number of friends, each absorbs the deficiency of the others, but which deficiency? When we all want to connect together in one big deficiency as one man in one heart, let's say the red is the one heart of theirs, so each of them is giving his spark to the center of the connection between them. Yes? Because all together, it's not just like that, that they are observing the Arvut, but rather Arvut, they're keeping in order to build a place where the force of bestowal will be. From everyone, the force of ego remains in its place, each in its place, or more correctly, but it's best to draw it this way, or to describe it this way, even though the ego is here. All that each discovers is the ego, is each of their egos that we need to skip over in order to reach Arvut. So each comes upon a resistance to connection and in Arvut. And then it turns out that on one hand we have resistance, on the other hand the force of connection accordingly, and then there's room in its intensivity to be ready to be revealing the general force that fills all of reality called the Creator. And that's it. This is how we build this receiver, this device, this receiving device called, you can call it the Shekhinah, or you can just call it Kli, we usually say. Yes? The 10?
7: No.
1: According to your explanation, it seems like
2: we're touching this point. It sounds like we're touching this place, but what happens when out of this effort we get into this red circle? What happens?
1: We start to discover the uniqueness of the Creator that dwells upon it all, arranges everything from the beginning to the end. But when you are in those actions, when you feel it and how it is immersed in the whole world and manages the whole world, you already belong to this according to your qualities, because you adapted yourself to the Creator through the connection with the friends. You yourself belong to this according to your qualities, because you adapted yourself to the Creator through the connection with the friends. Announcements. Today is Sunday, July 5th, 2026, between 6:30 to 8 p.m. Israel time. There will be an open conversation with the management of Bnei Baruch with the European Kli. It will take place on Zoom, and a link was sent to all the friends on their regular channels. Second announcement, we're happy for you to sign up for the internship program in Bnei Baruch. It's a special opportunity to come to Israel, connect to the social background here to the environment, get to know the practical actions of the organization. During this internship, you'll be able to participate in lessons, meals, gatherings of friends, connect to the tens, families, and groups around the country. To get to know the different departments, please note the first round will start at the end of July. Registration for this round is ending in 5 days on July 10th.
2: I just want to add that it's intended for members of Petah Tikva too. If you want to be in this, I don't know, camping,

0: חברים יקרים, בחלק הראשון נלמד שיעור של הרב מתאריך 30 למאי.
1: Dear friends, in the first part of the lesson, we will watch a recorded lesson from the 30th, from May 30th, 2002. Based on the article, what does everything that comes to be a burnt offering Ismail mean in the work? We will read the article together in the 10. We have 32 minutes for that. What does everything that comes to be a burnt offering is male mean in the work? It is written in the Zohar, quote, if his offering is a burnt

0: offering. Rabbi Chiya started, "For my thoughts are not your thoughts. The thought of the Creator is superior and the beginning of everything. From that thought, ways and paths extend to devise the Holy Name. And from that thought emanates the written Torah and the oral Torah, which is the Malchut. Man's thought is the beginning of everything. Ways and paths extend from that thought to divert one's ways in this world and in the next world. And from that thought emerges the filth of the evil inclination to harm oneself and all others. Also, transgressions, sins, and evil doings come from that thought, as well as idolatry, incest, and bloodshed. Of this it is written, quote, for my thoughts are not your thoughts, end quote. In Adam 73 it says, quote, everything that comes to be a burnt offering is male and not female, since the burnt offering rises over the heart, meaning on the thought, which is above the heart, since the thought, which is Chokhmah, is regarded as male and the heart as female, meaning Bina, as in the heart understands. We should understand what the thought of the Creator is in the work and what is the thought of man in the work, of which the writings say, according to what is written in the Zohar, for my thoughts are not your thoughts. We also should understand what it implies to us when he says, quote, a burnt offering is male, end quote, since it atones for the thought which is male. What does this imply to us in the work so we will know how to behave? It is known that although the purpose of creation is to do good to his creations for the creatures to receive delight and pleasure, in order to bring to light the perfection of his deeds, a correction was done called restriction and concealment on the delight and pleasure. And since all creations were created with a desire to receive delight and pleasure, it follows that man cannot do anything unless he knows he can receive delight and pleasure from that thing. Otherwise, he cannot make a single move, since it will contradict the root of the creatures. And sometimes, when a person does act, although he derives no pleasure from these actions, it is because he knows that by this he will receive delight and pleasure later, which he will be given in return for his work, meaning for the actions he took and in which he took no pleasure. Only because of the pleasure he will receive after the work, this gives him strength to do the work from which he does not enjoy at the moment, but will in the future. Yet, if the reward is not certain, he has no power to work when he does not enjoy it. For example, a mother feeds her children, and although it is work to buy the groceries and to prepare them for eating, and she also feeds them, we should discern two actions here. One, actions she would give up, and two actions she does not intend to give up.
1: Buying groceries and preparing them for eating, she would give up. We see that among the rich, there are people who buy the groceries, and there is a cook. This shows that the mother can do without them. But the mother, looking at their children eating, although while looking at the children eat, the mother does not eat, in that state she gives up on herself, but she enjoys seeing the children eat. It will never occur to the mother to think, what do I get out of watching the little children eat? She does not want the next world for this, or this world, since she derives pleasure from this act. So she needs no reward. Hence, if the taste in Torah and mitzvot were revealed, as our sages said, that the 613 mitzvot are called 613 pkudin, or deposits in Aramaic, as is explained in the Sulam, ladder commentary on the Zohar, in each mitzvah there is a special light that shines in it. If this were revealed and they would not have to believe it, the whole world would engage only in Torah and mitzvot. However, since a concealment was placed on the delight and pleasure, and it is not revealed before a person is rewarded with vessels of bestowal, there are disturbances from the body, which cry out, why do you want to go against the nature with which the Creator created man, to receive delight and pleasure? You want to give this up? Although a person promises the body that it will be rewarded in that it observes the commandments of the Torah, meaning it will be rewarded, the body seemingly asks, in what vessels will I receive reward? In vessels of reception or in vessels of bestowal? At that time, if the person says to it, you will receive the reward in vessels of reception, the body asks, why did the Creator give us so many commandments? After all, He is a merciful Father and is good and does good. So why does He not give us all the reward He wants to give for observing all 613 mitzvot in return for observing half of the 613 mitzvot? Why does He mind if He gives the full reward for observing a small part of the Torah and mitzvot? Also, why do we need to work so hard to observe the full 613 mitzvot? This is similar to the allegory about the mother who feeds her children with food and drink, but she must buy the groceries and cook them and so forth, which she would forego. What she does not forego is that she sees and looks at how her children eat. The little children, she herself feeds and enjoys it. She does not want to relinquish this work, since she enjoys the work itself and does not need any reward for this work. We therefore have two things. One, it is not so far from the intellect. That is, one who wants to receive reward in vessels of reception, but asks why the Creator wants us to observe so many mitzvot, meaning that He should have given all the reward He wants to give for observing half of the 613 mitzvot, since there is no pleasure in the work He is doing, but rather in the reward He will receive afterward. This is regarded as receiving reward in the next world. That is, during the work, He feels no pleasure, and the only reason He wants to work is for the reward that will come later.
0: Number two, we can discern in the reward that He wants to receive the reward in vessels of bestowal, meaning to have love of the Creator and to feel that He is serving the King. It follows that He hopes to receive reward, and He will receive this reward later in vessels that are in this world, meaning in the present. Then, when He is rewarded with 613 kudin deposits, when he receives each commandment in the manner of this world, he does not say, why were we given so many commandments? Likewise, in the corporeal world, there is no one who is angry at the Creator for preparing for us so many corporeal pleasures. In the same way, when he is rewarded with 613 pkudim, at that time, he feels that in each commandment, a different taste and does not intend to relinquish it. But there is a big flaw here. While working in the form of the 613, 18, or advice councils, meaning when the Torah and commandments are only tips that concern how to receive the vessels of bestowal, since the body's resistance is intense, because it is completely against his will to receive, with which man was born. It follows that they, the work and the reward, are two separate discernments. Meaning, when the reward is in the vessels of reception, he has fuel, because he can receive reward. However, he always has exertion, since the reward he receives is in the next world, meaning not now, but some other time. When he comes, he will receive reward. In other words, he looks at the reward he will receive later. It follows that he would be happier if he received a greater reward for less work, since he is looking at the reward. It turns out that he always has exertion, because to him the reward is the reason that compels him to engage in Torah and commandments. This is similar to corporeal world, to the corporeal world. When we are paid for the work is only a means. And if he could receive the reward for less work, certainly each one would choose a place that gives more reward for less work. Conversely, when a person is rewarded with vessels of bestowal, the concealment and restrictions that were placed on the Torah and commandments are lifted from him, and he's rewarded with 613 pkudim deposits. Okay. That is, in each commandment that he performs, he obtains the taste in the commandment. It follows that the reward is in this world, meaning in the present state that a person is in. Certainly, it cannot be said that a person should relinquish the work, since the work itself is the place to receive the reward. It follows that in vessels of bestowal, the 613 commandments are considered rest, and not work and labor. And according to the above, we should interpret what the Zohar says about the verse, quote, "For my thoughts are not your thoughts," end quote. And we asked, what does this imply to us in the work, when it says that the ways and paths extend from the thought of the Creator, quote, "to devise the holy name," end quote, whereas from the thoughts of man extend, quote, "the filth of the evil inclination to harm oneself and all others." Also, transgressions, sins, and evil doings come from that thought, as well as idolatry, incest, and bloodshed, end quote. The text says about that, quote, "For my thoughts are not your thoughts," end quote. The thought of the Creator refers to the thought of creation, which is to do good to his creations. That is, the Creator wants only to bestow abundance upon the creatures. For this reason, the Torah and commandments that he has given to us to do, we must say that his intention is not that we will give him this work and he will accept the work. After all, his desire is only to bestow. This is why he says that from the thought of the Creator, quote, ways and paths extend to devise the Holy Name, end quote.
1: We should understand the meaning of to devise the Holy Name. According to what we learn, the purpose of creation is to do good to His creations. It follows that the Holy Name of the Creator is the good who does good. Because that name is hidden from the creatures, as long as they do not have vessels of bestowal, we were given the Torah and mitzvot as 18, meaning counsels by which to obtain the vessels of bestowal. As our sages said, the light in it reforms him. It follows that our work in Torah and mitzvot is not because he needs us to observe his mitzvah. Rather, the created beings observe his mitzvot, for by this the created beings correct themselves, so they can be rewarded with vessels of bestowal. This is the meaning of what is written, to devise the Holy Name. For by this, each one will feel that the name of the Creator is the good who does good. But from man's thoughts extend the filth of the evil inclination. Because man, who is a created being, existence from absence, thinks only about how to receive and not bestow. Although this is the root of man, concealment and tzimtzum, restriction, were placed on that will to receive, which is why the evil inclination extends from this thought in man. In other words, when a person must perform acts of bestowal in order to have dvikut, adhesion, with the Creator called equivalence of form, that desire depicts to a person depictions that he will suffer by giving of his strength to others. Therefore, when a person wants to observe Torah and mitzvot with the aim to bestow and not receive anything that concerns his own benefit, this thought depicts to him how he will suffer. With that power of depiction, it prevents a person from achieving adhesion with the Creator. This is the meaning of the words, from that thought emerges the filth of the evil inclination. As Baal HaSulam said about what our sages said, the serpent came over Eve and cast filth within her. He said that Zohama, filth, is Zuma. What is this? Meaning that in every matter of Kedusha, holiness, the serpent, which is the evil inclination, comes to a person and says, what is this? Zohama. Meaning, what will you get out of wanting to work and do everything for the sake of the Creator and not for your own sake? It follows that, for my thoughts are not your thoughts. Means that the thought of the Creator is to bestow, while the thought of man is only to receive. Now we can understand what we asked. What does it imply to us when the Zohar says, a burnt offering is male, since it atones for the thought, which is male, since a thought is chokhmah and is considered male, and the heart, which is bina, is female, as in the heart understands. Our sages said, the eye sees and the heart covets. We should understand what the eye implies. It is known that eyes are called chokhmah, wisdom, meaning thought, and the thought is considered male. It is said about it in the Zohar that when a person must take upon himself the burden of the kingdom of heaven, this faith that a person believes is called mind. That thought impacts the heart. And then the heart begins to covet this thing that came as a thought in his mind. In that sense, the eye is called a thought. The wisdom, what he sees and likes, is what he gives to the heart. Hence, the heart covets the thing that is in the mind.
0: According to the above, the thought of the Creator is to bestow. We should interpret about this, as our sages said, quote, know what is above you, an eye that sees, end quote. And we should interpret that man should know what is above him, meaning what is above his thought, that there is a thought of the Creator there, which is called an eye that sees. It is, as the Zohar says, that the eye is called thought, and thought is called wisdom, or chokhmah, which is male. As we learned, the light of chokhmah comes from the giver to the receiver. Hence, man must resemble the eye of above and be a giver unto the Creator. This is called equivalence of form, and this is called faith in the Creator. It is called mind, meaning a thought that man should be in equivalence of form with the Creator. This is as it is written in the essay, A Speech for the Completion of the Zohar, quote, similarly, all your actions will be to bestow and to benefit others. Thus you will equalize your form with the form of the qualities of the Creator. And this is spiritual adhesion. There is a discernment of mind and a discernment of heart in the above-mentioned equivalence of form. The engagement in Torah and commandments in order to bestow contentment upon one's maker is equivalence of form in the mind. This is because the Creator does not think of himself, whether he exists or not, or if he watches over his creations, and other such doubts. Similarly, one who wishes to achieve equivalence of form must not think of these things as well, when it is clear that the Creator does not think of them, since there is no greater disparity of form than that. Hence, anyone who thinks of such matters is certainly separated from him. It therefore follows that if a person believes in, quote, know what is above you, the eye that sees, end quote, know means da'at, knowledge, and da'at means connection and adhesion. Quote, what is above you, an eye that sees, end quote. Meaning that the eye of the Creator, which is chokhmah, and no refers to adhesion. When a person adheres to above you, which is the mind, meaning faith, according to the rule, quote, the eye sees and the heart covets, end quote, meaning that the thought, which is male, gives to the heart, which is coveting and desire, then, as the thought, which is faith, has equivalence with the Creator, the heart, too, which is the will to receive, does not want to use its own quality, which is reception, but rather to be influenced by the thought and wants to be a giver like the thought. It follows that if a person is complete with equivalence of form in the mind, this influences the heart

0: So the hearts too will be as in, quote, all your works will be for the sake of the Creator, end quote.
1: This is as we explained about what our sages said, anyone in whom there is fear of heaven, his words are heard. This means that anyone who assumes the burden of the kingdom of heaven, which is faith, the body hears his words. Meaning that the whole body obeys his voice for the above reason, that if the thought is a faith above reason, equivalence of form, then the thought, which is male, influences the heart, which is female. As it is written, the heart understands. This is the meaning of what the Zohar says, Bina is the heart, and she is female. Therefore, if it is a burnt offering, it is male. He says that the reason is that a burnt offering comes to atone for the thought, which is male, Chokhmah. That is, if a person sinned, meaning blemished his thought, which is faith above reason, he must correct what he has blemished. Since faith is discerned as the eye sees, which is wisdom of above, meaning that the thought of the Creator is his desire to do good to his creations, meaning to bestow upon the lower ones, and that person blemished this, meaning he does not believe that there is a leader to the world who watches over the creations as the good who does good. And man must praise and thank the Creator if a person does not believe that the Creator is the giver, called male. The person must bring a male offering, which is its corresponding discernment, which he blemished. For this reason, the blemish of the thought is very serious, since this is the whole matter of the purpose of creation. When a person does not believe this, it is regarded that he sinned and blemished the thought and must make the correction in the same discernment. According to the above, we should interpret what the Zohar says about the words, if his offering is a burnt offering, for my thoughts are not your thoughts. He says, also, the written Torah and the oral Torah, which is Malchut, were emanated from that thought. We should interpret that in the work, Malchut means the kingdom of heaven, which is faith, while oral Torah is called Torah. In other words, it is impossible to be rewarded with the Torah if one has not been rewarded with faith. As our sages said, it is forbidden to teach idol worshippers the Torah. But once he has been rewarded with faith, he can be rewarded with the Torah. This is the meaning of the words, from that thought, meaning from the thought of creation, which is to do good to his creations, extend faith and Torah. That is, the fact that we were given faith, where everyone asks why he placed a concealment on his guidance, and we need faith for this, the answer is that this too is in order to do good to his creations, called in order to bring to light the perfection of his deeds. It follows that when we are adhered to his thought, we have everything. This is unlike what man's thought says, but from that thought emerge transgressions, sins, and evil deeds, as it is written, for my thoughts are not your thoughts. Therefore, man must exert to focus all his work on being only in adhesion with his thought and believe that he watches over the world as the good who does good. When he has this faith, he will be rewarded with everything. And now, friends, we're going to go to a lesson of the 30th of May, 2002.
0: We read an article from the ranks of the ladder, volume 2, page 12, from the portion of Faika. What does everything that comes to be a burnt offering is male mean in the work? The work appears to us to be a means for the attainment of the goal. The goal is, they say it's good, nice, comfortable. The goal is called eternal living rest, eternal rest. Well, is this written for lazy people? Now you work, God bless, later on at least you get to rest. There are such interpretations regarding this. What, do I need to die in order to rest? What do I need to attain in order to rest? You know, it's like in the joke, a person is lying under the tree, and he's told, go work. What for? You work, you make a lot of money, and then you can lie under a tree, right? He's already lying under a tree, resting. So it is the same way here. What does it mean that now I need to work, and then later I come to rest? And rest is said to be the purpose of the actual purpose of creation, to reach a state of rest. We learn that reality does not change. The upper light is in a state of complete rest, absolute rest within his vessel, and this state is preordained, pre-prepared, that we are in that state. However, right now it's under concealment, and Baal HaSulam gives a lot of examples about this. The son of the wealthy man who is in the cellar until he gets to grow up and understand where he is, really. Many such examples of people running to the king's hall and until they get there, but ultimately, and I ate of the old and ancient, it's written, we are in the state. We just need to prepare the vessels in order to feel it. The preparation of the vessels is called work, exertion and work. And after a person prepares his vessels, then he comes to equivalence of form with the light. The light is in absolute rest, and so the person comes to that state of absolute rest, just like the light. That's a little bit of an excuse for why the goal is said to be rest. What does it mean, if so? This concept of rest, maybe it's not exactly the kind of resting that I do now. And what is my state now, where I need not to be, to be not at rest? What do I know about rest, not rest? I remember being a child, constantly running around with a ball. And I would get shouted at, stop, sit down a little bit, just rest a little bit. I didn't know, I didn't feel it's rest if I just sit and hold myself back. For me, that was the opposite. It was great exertion. What was convenient and good for me was to run with the ball. So how can we measure if it's rest, exertion, if it's work at all? You measure according to the vessels. If a vessel feels tension, between the existing and the desired, what he wants and where he is, then he's not at rest because that divide, that gap he feels, pushes him towards some spiritual motion. And then, of course, he's not at rest. And a vessel that has achieved a state where it equalizes with the goal, then he feels no gap, and so can fly like a child with a ball, yes? And to feel that he is at rest. This is also according to Einstein's theories, right? It doesn't matter what speed you're flying at. The main thing is that you don't add or reduce, right? That this thing doesn't come with a deficit behind and in front. You're in balance with the state you're in. And then you feel rest. How to come to that? Through equivalence of form with the environment, meaning with the light that we're in. And how to come to that, to equivalence of form with the light. So he says, for that you have the Torah in writing and the oral Torah. And by one of those we gain the intention in order to bestow. By the other, we learn what to do in order to bestow. And then we acquire these two actions to receive in order to bestow, to observe the commandments, spiritual acts which are in order to bestow, and then you reach the goal. That's it. That's actually all I can say. Any questions?
2: No?
0: Yes. Well,
1: on page 17, the first paragraph, he says.
0: Where?
1: Page 17, the first paragraph in the line that begins with flowing. He says, then the heart begins to desire the thing that first arose as a thought in the mind. When we talk about the work regarding thought and desire, we usually say that thought is a servant of the desire, that it serves the desire and stems from it. So according to what he writes here, it seems that the heart, that is the desire, begins to want something in response to a thought that has been established in the mind. How does that fit together?
0: We have work in mocha and liba, mind and heart. Meaning the intention in order to bestow and the act itself. This is, in truth, a very difficult thing, which is, it's not possible to explain until a person feels it. Where he writes mocha and liba, mind and heart, you can read it, but there's no commandment to get confused with this. Slowly, gradually, a person comes to feel where it comes from. In truth, both mind and heart come from the heart. The heart understands. In the heart, there are, you could say, two parts. A part that feels without discernment, and a part that feels with discernment. And then according to the discernment, one can somehow separate from the feeling. But both things are in the heart. We also see that in the spiritual paltsuf face. The Creator created a desire. And then that desire, out of feeling itself, and feeling the host, feeling the shame, feeling the goal, from that it builds for itself a rosh, a head, building the head above the heart, so to speak, above the feeling. But it builds it according to the feeling, yes? It's written that in En Sof, infinity, before the emanated beings were emanated and the created beings were created, the upper light filled all of reality and there was no beginning or end, but everything was toch, the inside, right? The inside of the vessel. And when it came to his thought to create the created beings and emanate the emanated beings, then after the restriction and the installation of the the screen. Erosh, a head was made, thinking about how much to receive into the toch, the inside part, and then leaving part of the toch called with the name sof, end, where it doesn't receive. So ultimately, because of that feeling of various circumstances, circumstances, yes? The feeling, the will to receive that the Creator created, creates for itself a rosh, a head, where it plans out the actions of by which to resemble the Creator's actions. And so we say that the heart understands, the heart determines. Within the heart, there can be just a feeling without restriction, without a screen, with none of that. And then it can be a heart that understands. Understanding means that in the will to receive, there will also be the qualities of Bina. Bina, which gives Havana, understanding. And then the will to receive, Malchut, with Bina together, meaning with the quality of bestowal, they together build this concept called the Rosh of the Partsuf.
1: So you're saying that over time we gradually acquire.
0: And then we can talk about the work in mind and heart, and how to acquire these two kinds of works and how to connect them together. Yes.
1: So you're saying that as we progress, we actually acquire more discernment?
0: Excuse me?
1: We say that as we advance along the path, we acquire more discernment in those same sensations, but there are really two aspects to it. For example, let's say I'm in darkness, and then suddenly certain discernments come to me, and I come out of the darkness, then I realize that those discernments are ones that I already experienced before. So there already seems to be the element of experience, because we say that every time we acquire...
0: A person that goes through states can only learn from the states that were in the past, that came by and passed. He can't learn from the current state because the current state he's in controls him. The state governs the person. He can't, in the current state, determine anything about himself because those are the desires and thoughts which now work within him. What he can do in the current state, and that is also a question, how he does that. He can pray, he can adhere to the Upper One, devote himself to the Upper One, whereupon the Upper One will determine what he, the person, will do. But it's not that the person himself will take the forces and some powers, I don't know where from whose side, by which to see his state and to work against his state. How? That simply cannot be. We don't have the ability to be two in one state. I don't even know how to say it. I can know what my records are from the past, what the current state is, relatively speaking, but and to receive an illumination from the Upper One, to raise a prayer to the Upper One, to ask him to rule over me. It turns out that I have only two options. Either my state controls me, or the state of the Upper One controls me. That's it. And I choose. If I take from the society the greatness, the exaltedness of the Upper One, and this I can take only from the society, because in me, as I said, my state governs me. I cannot find within me powers which are beyond what I have. And if I take from the society the exaltedness of the Upper One, then I can, from my state, using that desire that I received from the society, to turn to the Upper One so that he will govern me. But if not for the society, I could never turn to the Upper One. From where will I take the recognition of the Upper One as being greater than me, more important than I? I'm in some state, and that state now determines what I think, what I want, what I see, what I understand. Now, you could say, but still there is some feeling, right? We learn and so, sure, yes, there is. But this understanding only helps the person understand that he must turn to the society. But it's not that this understanding will give him the power to turn to the upper one. He still turns to the society, takes forces from the society, and then turns to the upper one.
1: But we seem to be left with this contradiction between two discernments. On one hand, we say that our discernments come from our experience. And on the other hand, we're saying that now that our discernments actually come from the society. Or is it that every spiritual state is completely different? That there's no such thing as experience and darkness is simply darkness?
0: Look, yes, you don't have any experience from the previous state. You don't know what the previous state is. This is called going above reason. True, the upper one appears to you dark. He doesn't appear to you even. He's concealed. And you need to believe. This is not in your feelings. Therefore, it is in the vessels of bestowal, which are called faith. In the vessels of bestowal above you, you can only assume that he's truly great and above you, although in the vessels of reception, meaning in your actual vessels where you're in, even though they're smaller, even though they're vessels in order to bestow, but they're small in comparison with the upper one. You see, in them, you don't feel that the upper one is greater. You have some screen, let's say, and you receive in order to bestow. We're talking about some theoretical state, let's say spiritual state, yes, and you're on some degree, X. That's what you have. But X plus one for you is darkness, because X plus one is an additional desire to bestow, which you don't have. And this action in relation to your vessel, it's dark. You don't feel that this action is more sublime, greater. To feel it as greater, to appreciate it as greater, a greater thing, you can do that only on the condition that you have a vessel of bestowal for that action. But if you haven't acquired that yet, then more bestowal appears to you as darkness. What to do?
1: At the end of it all, the discernments themselves, I have to receive them from the society. I can find those discernments from within myself regarding my state.
0: Discernments you can't take from the society. From the society you take only the exaltedness of the upper one, in general. That's the force of the society. I also explained that this stems from, you also can't take from the society. You receive it from the society, through the society from above. Everything that you receive from Ein Sof, infinity. You receive only from Ein Sof, either directly or indirectly through the friends. What does it mean through the friends? Through the souls with which you're connected in Ein Sof as one soul. Because in Ein Sof you are one soul, then you have there more discernments, additional illumination for each one. Let's say we're 10, yes, in the group, connected together in Ein Sof, infinity. So each one of us in Ein Sof has 10 discernments. Yes? If we all have 10, then each one has 10. And so I draw through these friends, my friends, right now, yes? Let's say 10 more discernments. I draw them from Ein Sof because I want, here in this world, to resemble that state in Ein Sof where we are connected. By wanting to connect with them here, so to speak, of course, this is not light and not, well, it's a small illumination, an addition. I draw through them the same state that we have in Ein Sof, where each one gains from everyone, profits off of everyone. So here you can understand that it doesn't depend on the friends, what they are. It depends on me and how I relate to them, because there we are connected, whether we want to or not, we're connected there. You understand? That's it. And so a person doesn't need to go and conduct criticism over the friends. Maybe the opposite. They can resist and do something. It doesn't matter. But he draws from that same place where the forces of everyone are. And then By that he draws upon himself the power of bestowal, meaning to that same place. Yes, it's a very simple thing. You just need to describe that state, how above everything is connected and how below it's not connected.

0: that, and if below, you make a little effort to recreate that image. According to your efforts, you summon that force.
1: Kid.
0: Student. On the same page, page 17, fourth paragraph, he says, as the creator does not think about himself, if he exists, or if he watches all over all his creations and so on, meaning, in short, he tells us that we...
2: Rav, what Rabash quotes here from Bala Salam's article, the speech for the completion of the Zohar, there Bala Salam writes that a person's disparity of form with the Creator is first and foremost determined by what the person thinks. If a person thinks about himself, whether I exist or I do not exist, what will happen to me, what about me, who am I, what am I, all kinds of questions like these, what is the meaning of life, which is where everything usually begins. If a person thinks this introspection, how do you say it? Toward oneself. That means that he is inside himself, he's inside his own shell. And then certainly he's detached from the Creator, because the Creator has no inward directed thought about himself. All of his thought is directed at doing good, outward. Therefore, when a person thinks about himself, even if it's only the faintest trace of self-concern, do I exist? That alone separates him from the Creator. So what's your question about this?
0: We say that actually the thoughts, and we're constantly talking about thoughts, they also come from the Creator. So I'm just...
2: Of course those thoughts come from the Creator. Everything comes from Him. But they come so that you'll pay attention to them. Now, a person's never punished for who he happens to be at a given moment. There's no such thing. That's how it is in our world. Oh, you stole, we put you in prison. No. In the Torah, it doesn't work that way. You stole, that itself means that you've already received the punishment. Now you need to make corrections. A person's action itself becomes either a reward or a punishment. But punishment is not a punishment that they punish you. But instead, according to your actions, you now reach a different degree, and from that degree you continue your path.
0: Meaning that I need to change my attitude towards these thoughts that I'm given.
2: You need to change your attitude to everything that happens to you. You need to define it in true spiritual terms and not according to how it merely appears to you. Our world is not a world of action. It's a world of results. It means that everything you see within yourself and around you is an outcome of what comes from above. The roots are above, the branches are below. If you look at things this way, then you at least establish the correct picture. Now, how should you respond to it? That's another matter. But if that is the result, your attitude toward everything and toward yourself changes. That's how it descended from above. What can I do about that? Now the question becomes, what should I do so that a different form will descend from above? Again, the planning needs to become correct. How can I bring about a different picture from above? That's an entirely different approach to life. Everything then becomes directed upward for you. And then you look at this world just as if you're doing experiments, like you're working on some project. You perform an experiment and then you observe the result. So what do I need to do? I need to plan in order to receive a different result. Then the direction of your action, your intention, your heart, everything is aimed upward to the place where we can truly bestow, where we can truly influence. But if we keep running around within the framework of this world without connecting these things to the upper world,

0: a change. That's how it is with us. What we see here is only the picture. Yes.
1: The issue is I always go into this little loop with this. I always go into this kind of knot, this kind of loop. We say that what we are is basically just the way we relate to our thoughts, but our relation to our thoughts, the way we relate, also that also comes from him. Also comes from him. So how? Where?
0: So you're saying this, my thoughts come from him, my actions come from him, my state comes from him, what I'll one day want and what I'll think and do one day, that also comes from him. And everything that's already happened also came from him, so who am I and what am I? So you have this article called The Freedom, where Bala Sulam explains, right, you are a machine. Biologically and physiologically, you understand that, in short, in every aspect of your makeup, there's nothing independent. So, if our desires are not ours and our thoughts are not ours, and a person is a product of society and of what comes from above, from every direction. So Bala Sulam explains there that the person in this world has one single point of free choice, to be impressed by the society's exaltation of the goal, the greatness of the goal, in order to attain it. Just as I explained above, everyone is connected, and from there, through the friends, you can draw strength. Only that depends on the person. Nothing else in this world depends on the person. We do not realize every single thing I want to do today in life, whether to travel or not to travel, to get on a bus or not, to get off, to come back, to sit down or not, eat, drink, go somewhere, every one of these calculations. It's simply hidden from us how impossible it is to insert into those calculations some separate desire or independent cause that it's not already within us. That it's not in me. But out of this uncertainty throughout this entire inner process, it seems to me that I'm the one deciding, seeking, searching, thinking, measuring things. It's only a certain kind of uncertainty. That's all. It's like watching a baby or a small child. We already know what the child's going to do. It's obvious to us. Likewise, when we rise to a higher degree, it's going to be even more obvious with regard to us. So it's worthwhile to leave aside all other nonsense and take hold of that one point. It's an extremely narrow point, a tiny opening, a very small hole through which we can bring into ourselves, into our vessel, through that one very narrow opening to insert this force from the side, an external force. That force is the greatness of the Creator received from the friends. That's it. If a person works on that hole, that opening, cleans it out and constantly wants to draw and attract through it, then it works. If not, then it doesn't. I just want to add that friends also include books and authors. It's not just the friends themselves. You can sit with a book, you can listen to the music of Kabbalists, you can simply listen to them speaking from a recording or something similar, or even without understanding the language. It doesn't matter. All of that is called an external force. That is the one thing. Everything else is simply completely imaginary. Yes.
2: What is the exaltedness of the Creator? Unclear to me.
0: The greatness of the Creator and the importance of the goal is greater than the importance of what I think about myself. That's enough. It means that he, or the goal, is more important than whatever is currently arising from within me.

0: Either him or the girl, it's the same.
1: It sounds like something that exists in abundance, very common in the world. There are many people with a sense that he's great, that there is some force greater than I, governing all things, in comparison to which I am as nothing.
0: I don't know what you mean by that or how you understand it. I'm telling you that it has to become an inner balance within me, or perhaps an inner imbalance, if you prefer that. The greatness of the goal, the greatness of the Creator, which I've now received, gives me more strength than the forces I naturally have to invest in my own life, in my own progress, etc. Then, through that, I can rise a little higher, I can turn to Him, I can be dependent on Him, and so on.
1: Previously, you talked about the exaltedness of the Creator as a state in which a person feels darkness, and he still tries to adhere within that darkness through some knowledge that there is a solution there for the problem.
0: You can describe it that way, that from within the darkness I rise to Him. That's also possible. It depends on what I define as darkness. It could be that I'm full of life. The World Cup has started, thank God. I've got something to live for from morning to night. You see how people are crazy about it. I'm not joking. I look at them and think, if I could interest them in the purpose of creation, the way they're interested in that ball, that'd be something. For them, it all revolves around football. You understand? So it all depends on what darkness is. And if I'm really drawn to that World Cup, and now I realize that this is my darkness, and all my thoughts are about it, all my desires are wrapped up in it, and I can't do anything about it, well, compared to that, the purpose of creation, well, what's that purpose of creation? It's the meaning of life. Then I define my present state as darkness. What does that mean, darkness? Oh, objectively, it's actually light for me. I enjoy it, but my attitude towards that state is now what I call darkness, so I begin to search. Of course, at first I search artificially, hoping that perhaps someone will somehow change this state for me. So I deliberately place myself in a society that will wash my brain, so to speak, so I'll receive different thoughts from it. It all depends on what you call darkness. Well, yes.
1: How to make it so that the desire for the Creator will be the greatest desire? Every time you receive some desire, let's say for tea, let's think it's about tea. You have 10 different flavors and you can...
0: I choose for myself what I'm going to drink. You see what I'm drinking? Do you call this tea? Do you know what this is? Is this tea? Well, why do I drink it? Drink it? Because the doctor told me that if I drink this, it'll be good for me. So I believe the doctor, and the Torah also says that the doctor is given permission to heal. So I go to the doctor, and he tells me, you need to drink this. Believe me, if you're asking whether it tastes good, go ahead and taste it. There's no taste in it whatsoever. But still, I drink it and enjoy it. Why? Because the future health that I believe in will already begins to shine for me. I believe that's what will happen. So I decide what's tasty and what isn't. Because of that, this is now tastier to me than ordinary tea. Yeah, it's some kind of herbal tea. I don't even know exactly what it is.
1: How to receive into that desire different elements which...
0: In other words, we need to add importance. And there are only two possibilities. Either I increase my own importance or I increase the Creator's importance. That's all we really have.
1: I don't have any flavor for the Creator.
0: It doesn't matter that you don't have flavor for the Creator. Enter the society and constantly listen to what they're talking about. And as for everything else, disconnect from it. Turn off the TV, don't watch football, that's it. And sit here and keep listening to what they're saying. But they say that this alone is not enough. You also have to work with the society. You have to invest your own exertion into them so that what they say becomes important to you. You need to connect with them so that their thoughts become important to you. If your own children tell you something, you listen to them. Why? Because it's important to you what they think of you and what they say. I know this from myself. I see myself. I examine myself. I see. The evening before last, my daughter said she wanted to take a driving lesson. I told her I don't have the money. The next day, she booked the lesson anyway. So, yesterday morning, ask Roman. Roman, he drove me home at 6 in the morning. Actually, we got there at 5 minutes before 6. We caught her on the way, and I gave her the 100 shekels. She said, oh, thank you. What? You understand? It was so important for me that I rushed home to bring her that 100 shekels so she could pay for the lesson. Would I do that for you? I don't know. Probably not. You'd have to become as important to me as my daughter. I need to work on that. Why do you need to become important to me? Why should you care? There are several others like that as well. You understand? This is the work. I have to invest in you the way I invested in her. Imagine it. I've been investing in her for 20 years already. Constantly giving, giving, giving. How much have I given her? I love saying those things that come from me living inside her. If you take a baby away from its mother the moment it's born, then after a while she'll forget it. There might remain some faint feeling, but you'll forget. Everything depends on the investment. That's all. I looked at myself yesterday and I realized I couldn't rest. She had booked this lesson, she would go to it, and it would be uncomfortable for her to say, I'll pay later or something like that. So I ran home. Roman saw it. And then she said, oh, thank you, Dad. And I got this satisfaction. I feel it. It's not... It doesn't just go by purposelessly. You saw it, didn't you? The way she said it, how much I enjoyed it. Now imagine if I could do that with a friend. That's quite complicated. Okay. We're moving on to the study of the Ten Sefirot.
1: I'm told everything is in the hands of the heavens, meaning everything is in the hands of the Creator, even my actions. On the other hand, I'm told... A hero is one who conquers his inclination. If you conquer your inclination, you'll be a hero, you'll be a human being. But still...
2: You're saying this. Everything is in the hands of heaven. Still, it's written, who is hero? One who conquers his inclination. So, I can conquer my inclination. It's as if it's my choice. It's not up to the Creator. What? Otherwise, what am I? Such a hero? So, it's written, he who conquers his inclination. It's also written, everything is in the hands of heaven, besides the fear of heaven. So fear is probably what I can purportedly nurture within myself. And by this, I will really be like a hero, conquering my own inclination through fear. Fear, he says, is either fear of punishment in this world or in the next world, or it is fear of lack of bestowal. He says it in the first commandment.
3: And now, friends, we will summarize what impressions we got from the lesson and what we're taking to implement in the 10-6 minutes summary workshop.
2: Yeah, we receive everything from the Creator as if we have no freedom of choice, but we do. Why? Because there was the breaking. And we can receive from the friends an inspiration toward the Creator, and that generates in us the reflected light, the thought with which we want to reach. It increases our desire for the Creator, for bestowal, and then we yearn and receive the light.
3: And why do I need to receive this bestowal? Because a person can't learn from his current state. but rather in the current state, that's the state of his reason, and he needs to rise above reason. How? Only through incorporation and from there to prayer.
2: Right. And if I get the exaltedness of the Creator from the society, I can turn to the Upper One. Otherwise, it's impossible. Because we receive everything from Ein Sof. In Ein Sof, we are connected. So, through the Upper One, through the society, and then back. And it was also beautiful about the wrist. A child who runs around and he's told to sit down, takes rest a little bit. No, for him to rest is to run. The same goes for us. When we aim for the Creator, we aim for the quality of bestowal. This is called being at rest.
3: I wish we could reach that rest. We have no free choice. It's not easy to understand or to accept in our daily life. We feel like we do have free choice. The truth is that the only choice we have is to be incorporated in the environment and be influenced by it, because only this way we can reach the source.
2: Yeah, our choice is to invest in the friends. The more we invest in the friends, in the group, it becomes the most important thing to me. What's important to a person is where he invests and where he exerts. So we have to do it even egoistically toward the group. To take on myself a role, to do something in the tent, and from this to see the importance of the friends and feel the responsibility and commit to it all the time.
3: I would say it all depends on the definition of darkness. What is darkness in a person? Darkness is that he doesn't have something, or darkness from the Creator not appearing in his life, darkness from not attaining his providence, darkness from not having love of friends through which you can see the governance of the Creator. He needs to arrange it. That's called that one should arrange the glory of the Creator first and then pray. When a person feels darkness in place of the Creator, he can perform actions, arrange the society, the importance of the friends.
2: Rav started with a question, why we need to work in the first place. There was this joke, a person is told, work, and then you'll be able to lie down under a tree. So he said, I'm already lying under the tree, why do I need to work for it? So in the end, the goal is to reach equivalence of form. When a person comes to complete rest like the light, that's the reason why the goal is called rest. This is what I heard about the goal.
3: I also heard in the lesson that my thoughts are examined, and whether I'm thinking inwards about myself, even if it's a thought of how I am somewhere in the universe, that's somehow a thought about myself, and it's on our ego, because the Creator always thinks the opposite of how He can bestow, and we need to think that way as well.
2: The Creator created a desire and gave us a feeling. So if we feel all kinds of unpleasant states, it's good. If we feel we are alive and advancing to reach the Creator.
3: About what Barak said is lay under the tree. The question is, under which tree we're laying? Here without working, or we're working in love of friends, and then we are laying under the tree of life, which we receive from the light all our life, and then that's called laying down.
2: Tell a child, rest, don't play, enjoy the result in the end. So how would he feel? What would he enjoy? He doesn't enjoy the end, he enjoys the game. This is what we're told. We have to enjoy the work. enjoy, appreciate the labor. So this would be the reward.
3: That's called rest. Rav said a nice thing. Who are the friends? He said it's also friends, also books.
2: Now, friends, we'll move to the next part of the lesson, and before that, we'll sing a song together.

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1: שלום חברים.
2: Hello friends. We are continuing to study the article The Arvut, Mutual Guarantee, which we started studying last week. We're continuing Bala Sulam's article, The Arvut, a wonderful article which we just started last week. A reminder, we heard now in the live lesson with Rav, it was so alive, we saw that the soccer World Cup is happening all the time, so we see that it's happening from potential to practice. So we heard that from the society I receive the sublimity of the Upper One. From the society I receive the sublimity of the Upper One. We heard that society and friends is also books and authors. So we'll try to take the sublimity of the Upper One that are, and also all the friends that are around us, physically or virtually. And also from the books and the authors that we're about to read, a very special article from Bala Sulam, The Arvut, a very deep article, and we will try together to get deeper into it. So whoever has a book, we will read in the writings of Bala Sulam, the article, The Arvut. And for those who don't have a book with them, you can find it under the study material link on the Arvut system. What we will do is in the first part, we will read again the opening part of the article. We read it last week, but then we will continue and read item 18 as well. We didn't read it yet. We'll read it today for the first time. And as far as the study, from the words of Rav, we'll study mostly item 18. We see that in the item of 18, Bala Sulam brought a very special allegory here, very famous one also. And we'll see how Rav explains this allegory from all kinds of angles, both within us, in the ten, in all of humanity. In short, there are many layers here. So this is what we're about to do. So let's read, first of all, in the tens, in the circles, in the Arvut rooms, each, wherever you are, let's start reading the article, and we'll read, including item 18, from the beginning of the article through reading of item 18 as well. We'll read, and then we'll continue scrutinizing, please.
3: The Arvut, continued from Matan Torah. All of Israel are responsible for one another. This is to speak of the Arvut, mutual guarantee, when all of Israel became responsible for one another, because the Torah was not given to them before each and every one from Israel was asked if he agreed to take upon himself the mitzvah, the commandment, of loving others in the full measure expressed in the words, love your friend as yourself, as explained in the article Matan Torah, items 2 and 3, examine it thoroughly there.
2: This means that each and every one in Israel would take upon himself to care and work for each member of the nation to satisfy all their needs, no less than the measure imprinted in him to care for his own needs. Once the whole nation unanimously agreed and said, we will do and we will hear, each member of Israel became responsible that no member of the nation will lack anything. Only then did they become worthy of receiving the Torah and not before.
3: Once the whole nation unanimously agreed and said, we will do and we will hear, with this collective responsibility, each member of the nation was liberated from worrying about the needs of his own body and could observe the commandment, love your friend as yourself, in the fullest measure and give all that he had to any needy person, since he no longer cared for the existence of his own body, as he knew for certain that he was surrounded by 600,000 loyal lovers standing ready to provide for him, as explained in the article Matan Torah. For this reason, they were not ready to receive the Torah at the time of Abraham, Isaac, and Jacob, but only when they came out of Egypt and became a complete nation. Only then was there a possibility to guarantee everyone's needs without any care or concern.
2: However, while they were still mingled with the Egyptians, a portion of their needs was necessarily given into the hands of these savages permeated with self-love.
3: Thus, the portion that is given into the hands of foreigners will not be secured for any person from Israel, because his friends will not be able to provide for those needs, as they will not be in possession of them. Consequently, as long as the individual is troubled with concerns for himself, he is unfit to even begin to observe the commandment, "Love your friend as yourself." Thus, you evidently find that the giving of the Torah had to be delayed until they came out of Egypt and became a nation on their own, meaning when all their needs were provided for by themselves, independently of others. This qualified them to receive the above Arvut, and then they were given the Torah.
2: It turns out that even after the reception of the Torah, if a handful from Israel betray and return to the filth of self-love without consideration of others, that same amount of need that is put in the hands of those few would burden each one in Israel with the need to provide for it themselves, because those few will not pity them at all. Hence, the fulfillment of the commandment of loving one's friend will be prevented from the whole of Israel. Thus, these rebels cause those who observe the Torah to remain in their filth of self-love, for they will not be able to engage in the commandment, love your friend as yourself, and complete their love of others without their help.
3: You therefore see that all of Israel are responsible for one another, both on the positive side and on the negative side. On the positive side, if they keep the Arvut, the mutual responsibility, to the point that each one cares and satisfies the needs of his friends, they can fully observe the Torah and commandments, meaning to bring contentment to their Maker, as mentioned in Matan Torah, item 13. On the negative side, if a part of the nation does not want to keep the Arvut, but to wallow in self-love, they cause the rest of the nation to remain immersed in their filth and lowliness without finding a way out of their filth.
2: Therefore, the Tana described the Arvut as two people who were on a boat, and one of them began to drill a hole in the boat. His friend said, "Why are you drilling?" He replied, "Why should you mind? I'm drilling under me, not under you." So he replied, "Fool, we will both drown together in the boat." Meaning, as we said, since those rebels wallow in self-love, by their actions, they build an iron wall that prevents the observers of the Torah from even beginning to fully observe the Torah and commandments in the measure of the words, "Love your friend as yourself," which is the ladder for achieving adhesion with him. Indeed, how right were the words of the proverb that said, "Fool, we will both drown together in the boat."
3: A special article. Every time they were talking about those who detain it, I wrote, "Me, I'm the one who's detaining the friends, and I should see what I can do differently."
2: How to not drill a hole in the boat. So we started reading, friends. We opened the opening of the article and item 18. Now we'll watch an explanation from Rav. We'll see several explanations of Rav about this allegory from different angles. Let's start with clip number 4, please.
3: Item 18. The Tana explained the matter of the avut like two people in a boat. One started drilling under him and make a hole in the boat. His friend told him, "Why are you drilling?" He said to him, "Why do you mind? I am drilling under me, not under you." So he replied, "Fool, we will both drown together in the boat." Thus far his words.
2: Meaning, we need to truly try to feel like we're in a boat, and each of us is responsible for the others. And certainly, if each of us appeals to a friend, we don't want to receive such an answer, that you don't care, I'm doing whatever I think. There's no such thing in the group. Is that clear? Moscow 7.
3: First question, can I see that someone is drilling a hole?
2: Let's say that this is how you think, this is what you see. It seems to you like he's not coming, he's not participating, he's not strengthening the group. There are such examples. Next, second question.
3: What does it mean to drill a hole?
2: To drill a hole means that I am breaching the connection that there is between us in the group. When we come to the group, we are already committing to something. As we are coming in order to bind ourselves in such a way that the Creator, the Upper Light, can be revealed between us. That we will build a kli. That is the form that we want to attain. It's for this that we come to the group. Otherwise, for what? Whoever doesn't want this should not come to the group. I don't need such people with me in the group. So here it happens in such a way that a friend that was with me together and performed all kinds of actions so that we will connect more and more like this, in the hope that we would reach a connection in which the Creator will be revealed, and the force of bestowal and love will be revealed between us. Don't say Creator, because it makes us mistake many times. But the force of bestowal and love that will be revealed between us, this friend is suddenly making actions that are completely not in that direction. So what can I do? So I ask him, and he says, "You don't care what I don't care what you're thinking. I see that this is how it should be." What do we do with such friends?
4: Buongiorno, Rav. È difficile realizzare la
3: ravut. It's difficult to realize the arvut if we don't have the feeling that we are in the same boat beforehand. In our body, the cells feel that they are in the same body because they are connected through.
2: You can tell me whatever you want, and your stories, I understand. But you won't have the spiritual revelation before you erect and establish the spiritual vessel. You won't have. First, you need to build the boat, and then you will feel that you're in the boat. And it's not that when they give me a boat and they sit me down in the boat, and then we learn this from free choice, from the article, The Freedom, where it's written that the Creator brings a person to the good place and says to him, "Take for you," puts his hand on the good fate. But more than that, he doesn't do. So you have a group. What now do you want? Only arvut you have to observe. Nothing else remains for you.
5: נגיד ונאמר לחבר על ידי הסירייה או על ידי אפילו
3: let's say a friend is told by the ten or by another friend that he's drilling a hole in the way he behaves and he says your eyes don't see correctly what's the right reaction of the two friends the friend who was told and the friend who was telling
2: he thinks he's not drilling and all the rest of the friends do think that he's drilling then the verdict is according to the majority.
3: And if it's two friends, one opposite the other?
2: One against to the other, it's not known. It's unclear. We need to go to the group, maybe to more scrutinies above, to additional groups. Yes? But these things need to be scrutinized. If they truly have a permanent place, if there's a regular permanent disturbance.
3: Thank you. Right, so now we will scrutinize what's required of us in the ten in order to build an environment that will not let me drill a hole in the boat in the ten. Again, what's required of us in the ten in order to build an environment that does not let me drill a hole in the boat? 5 minutes.
2: The reforming light enables this. That's the most important thing, because we're the desire to receive. And when we start building connection in the ten, according to the sources, then if we add forces to one another, then that's that boat that each of us needs to invest in the friends so that they will advance, and that's what assures us that we will advance.
3: What's required in order to build an environment that does not let me drill a hole in the boat in the tent? In order not to drill a hole in the boat in the tent, I need friends with importance of the goal, with annulment toward love of friends. Because that's what Rav tells us, that only with the greatness of the goal, with the importance of the goal, it's possible to reach the goal. That quality, that thing, he says, there is in the friends.
2: What is that boat? That one boat where we're all aimed to the same goal. And we're trying to get there. That's the one boat that we're in. To tell the truth, we're constantly trying to drill a hole when we're caring for ourselves. And our help is to support the friend so that there will be no holes.
3: Right. And to create that responsibility, that's what I feel. How much responsibility I have for the friends, that I have this concern. And even if there's a crack and I begin to exit, the friends give so much importance and greatness that makes you feel like you have to close it. So that way you stabilize the boat and strengthen it. You constantly strengthen the basis.
2: How can we create the conditions where we don't drill a hole in the boat? That's what we learned last lesson. What can the boat give a person? The importance of the Creator, the sublimity of the Creator, of the King. The moment the Creator supplies us the greatness of the Creator, what ability can a person drill a hole in the boat or in the kli? What other possibility would he have? He won't be able to do that. He will see the worst, harshest thing to do in the world. So the matter is to reach a kli, the love of friends, where we build the intensity of this kli, where we don't even imagine how it's possible to harm such a thing.
3: How can we avoid drilling a hole in the boat? First of all, we have to feel that we are in the boat. We have to have great importance for this. And then when we feel that we are in the ocean, in a boat, of course we'll make sure there's no hole in the boat. The question is how to create that importance. I think each one needs to be concerned with the friend's importance and pray.
2: Rav answered one of the friends, you won't have the revelation of spirituality before you build the kli. Altogether, don't expect for things to be done for you. Every friend needs to take the responsibility and to give one's part in the building of this kli.
3: We talked about rest and work before that. So I want my friends to feel good, to feel the best. And if I make efforts to make our environment to be more concerned about connection, giving the greatness of the goal, then it's up to how much I give to them and implement God's words. That's how do we know that someone is in spirituality? Because he's a great student. That's what Rob said.
2: I alone will drill a hole for sure. That's why I have friends, that I have to be sensitive towards them and to hear the friends. And if a friend says that I'm drilling a hole, then I'm probably drilling a hole.
3: So let's together not drill a hole.
2: Yes, friends, we want to see another explanation of Rav on the same allegory. We'll watch clip number 5 together now.
3: How right were the words of the allegory that said, fool, we will both drown together in the boat?
2: In each of us, there is righteous and wicked. And we need to pay attention to the extent in which the wicked will control over the righteous, or the righteous will control the wicked. In such a way, we need to try to constantly raise the righteous upon the wicked, not to kill or destroy the wicked, or annihilate him. On the contrary, we want him to be under the control of the righteous. And in such a manner, we will bend all the wicked ones to be under all the righteous ones, and we reach correction this way. Anything the Creator, everything the Creator created, is only for the sake of arranging that place for each of us. We see in our body, this sack called our body is filled with bacteria, it's filled with harmful things of different kinds, but we need them because in the actual balance between them, we exist. What is the hint here? We are only the desire to receive. However, in between these desires to receive, these kind of bacteria that want to kind of eat one another and devour each other, we need to just establish the right connections, at which point the whole system, as negative as it is all truly a sack of bugs. It's like that. But when we establish the balance between them, this against that, that against that, they enter into, into balance, in harmony between them. It's hard to say harmony amongst bugs, amongst bacteria, but actually, yes. And then they all live in that way, meaning despite the Creator creating the evil inclination, which is something that we will reveal, what is hell, what are all those things, but the correct relations between them made by the reforming light builds this harmony. And as much as they all want to eat, and this cruelty just rises, it doesn't disappear, but they're in the right relations as we adapt them to one another and build the image of the Creator. Look at what work we're in. From all the bad that is such that you can't even describe what it is, yes? Through the correct connection between them, we build something that is wonderful like the Creator. How could such a thing be? That's our work. Look how great it is. What do we attain? How to connect opposites the harmful ones, the bad ones all together? Imagine to yourselves that you're taking all kinds of criminals together. How do you arrange them such that they will all be in love connections to one another? How's that possible? We learn from the upper light what relations there needs to be. What is the way the Creator relates to us? And from our desire to receive, we learn how the relations need to be between all these egoistic forms. And then as we observe, place them, they become 620 times more than the Creator. More than He is revealed, we reveal Him 620 times. We made it. Look at what special work we have. What a conclusion to our efforts.
3: Right, so now we just watched the clip. As you can see, there are degrees, we have several degrees of avut. There's the avut of the nation, of the whole world, in the ten or within a person. Now we just heard an explanation, what is the avut, the mutual responsibility within a person. And we see that within a person, all kinds of negative forces are revealed. So here, now we want you to scrutinize the benefit of the negative forces that a person discovers in himself. What's the benefit from negative forces that a person discovers within him? 5 minutes.
2: It's just from that we discover those evildoers are within us, and we need to work, like Rav explained in the first part of the lesson. He said that we have a feeling, and we don't have the possibility of

0: doing and being in two states. Rather, we need to feel where we are, and then we learn how we're battling against it. Meaning, that's our work. That's the whole richness of our work.
1: First, where can I find these rebels? With the friends, in my connection with them. So where do I find them? Within me. This is called, I am happy when the wicked are revealed, because if they were not revealed, they would be concealed. So from this, I'm happy that I'm discovering more and more places that need correction. And because of these places that need correction, the world was created. Only because of this. So that form that we need to correct in this world.
0: Well, we're not especially looking for those so-called rebels or freeloaders. We try to reach equivalence of form with the friends, and we're searching how to be bestowers. We can see how great our friends are, and then I suddenly see who I am altogether. This is nice. This is a great moment of joy in this, but
2: yeah,
1: we don't look for them. And if we find, we see how they awaken, meaning the fact that we work toward connection, work in the tent. The minute we advance, we get a chance to advance even more. With the help of these rebels, these things that come, and then we have room to advance, to rise to the next degree. You have to have the next level of difficulty so we can rise. And that's the right usage of the situation, so that from this we will rise forward.
0: This question opened up many other questions for me, meaning a person is responsible for the revelation of the negative forces in him, and if he is, then what does he do with them? How does he define them as negative? How does he know what's bad inside of him? How does he define it such way? Except for the environment, what leads a person to such a search to sort these positive and negative forces, towards what? Towards the search for the Creator? What leads a person to such a form that he identifies the negative forces, identify them as such, and then works with them? And the fact that he wants to receive the, against the will to receive, what's the forces that will let him do this?
1: The Creator gave us points in the heart. What's the benefit from the negative forces? It is said that as the advantage of the light from within the darkness, if we didn't have these negative forces, there wouldn't be anything. We wouldn't have anything toward which to check what is good. So that's basically the only way to correct.
0: Rav gave the example of the human body, how many microbes and how, if you look at it from the outside, how does this thing even live? There's so many negative forces upon it, but this is actually what causes this harmony. And in us as well, it needs to be this way, meaning we need to discover the positive force, the connection, and those negative forces, the rebels or... we have to find those, and of course in humanity it's where it's clear in what direction it's going, and there's no harmony anywhere, and that's the correction we need to perform.
1: Yeah, it's hard to correct all of humanity. The first stage is to correct ourselves in the 10 and reach the end of correction in the 10. And there were states, even in our 10, that suddenly we felt, not that I hate the friends, but there was no elation. It was like standby situation. So that too is a state where we have to give an extra effort. And when you make an effort, you suddenly feel the friends more, both positively and negatively.
0: Both wicked and righteous are in a person, and he doesn't need to kill the wicked. We tried to scrutinize Rav's words in the workshop. Let's now move to questions and answers here in the hall. also in the Arvut system, in the world, question marks. We'll try to scrutinize together also the matters we heard from Rav, also what we read from Bar HaSulam. So please, we can incorporate with the questions and answers here, listen, and together we will scrutinize Rav's words and the words of Bar HaSulam.
2: כן, אסף.
3: תודה. מה זה אומר להשליט את הצדיק?
1: Thank you. What does it mean to ordain the righteous over the wicked, to crown the righteous over the wicked?
0: So let's read words of Rav in clip number 5 in the transcript of the clip. Let's see what Rav says. In each of us, there's righteous and wicked. And we need to pay attention to what extent the wicked is controlling the righteous or the righteous is controlling the wicked. And in such a way, try to constantly raise the righteous upon the wicked. Not to kill, not to destroy the wicked, not to destroy him. On the contrary, he should be under the rule of the righteous. And in such a way, we will bend down all the wicked to be under the righteous, and we'll reach correction. So that's the opening. And then Rav gives an example, which is very special, about the body. And in the body, he says there are many, many microbes, many harmful microbes. But Rav says, we need them. Why? Because specifically in the balance between them, between these bacteria, we are existing. And that's maybe also the answer to what you're saying. And then Rav says, what's the hint here? We are just the desire to receive. However, between these desires to receive, between these so-called microbes that constantly wants to devour and devour one another, we only need to establish the right connections. And then the entire system, as negative as it is all simply truly a sack of bacteria. But when we establish the balance between them, this against that, and that against this, as they enter into balance, into harmony between them. And then Rav says, it's hard to say harmony amongst microbes, but actually, yes. And then they do all live in such a way. I think that we understood more or less. Yes, please, Hillel.
1: If I want to be a guarantor for the friends, should I come to the friends? What I'm responsible for them for? Michael, if you want to be, I don't think a person naturally wants to be. But should you say it? I think you need to determine together what you're responsible for each other for. You can see that everyone can interpret it his own way. You have many directions here, internally, externally, but both internally and externally you need to be responsible. If we decided that we come to a lesson, then you are responsible. But that's easy to see. But internally, let's say in our tent we had an exercise. We were thinking about each other. We divided into pairs. In the past, we did these things as well. So when you think about the whole ten, it's general. But when you think about a specific friend, you have to think about him during the day. So you see that at the end of the day, if you manage to think about him a few seconds, that's good. So on the one hand, that's the situation. It's how the Creator created us. So what's required of us is to at least recognize it and ask the Creator to help us. We are required to recognize that this is a bad phenomenon. It's not simple. It's also only through the light. So right, I see that I thought about him for 2 seconds. So what can I do? We move on. But that move on continues for decades. So how do we come from this to the recognition of evil that it's harming me? This is the environment. Environment, the surrounding light. This is what we need.
0: It sounds like that it's possible that the friend that is drilling a hole in the boat, it's a process we have to go through nevertheless. This is actually

0: we discovered that we have rebels among us, each one discovered on himself. It's also a question, if you're discovering about someone else, it's written that all who fault in his own fault. But the whole world is meant to serve me, meaning you cannot find it in yourself, you always find it in someone else. And then you need to understand that it's your own vision that's incorrect. So the question is, what do you do with it? Are you turning to the Creator with it? And you can't simply turn to Him unless it really bothers you. So how do you do it so that, how do you make it really bother you, annoy you that you keep seeing filth in the friends? That's the whole point.
1: He started his explanation where the wicked needs to be under the reign of the righteous, and then we reach correction. Why specifically that form is what leads us to correction, where the wicked needs to be under the reign of the righteous, if you could explain that. Rav says that in a very clear way, that we can't reveal the righteous without revealing the wicked. We can't discover the bad and the good before we discover the bad. We're not seeking the bad. We're not seeking the rebels. We're not seeking to drill a hole or anything. We want to reach adhesion with the Creator. But along the way, we discover how opposite we are to Him. We discover this only from our efforts to be similar to Him. Only when I put a certain scale of reaching equivalence, bestowing to the friends. What is our food? Rav is talking about a boat. So we need to feel that we're together in the same boat. So we feel that we're together in the same boat. We have the same goal. But do we feel that every action I'm performing, for the good or for the bad, impacts the friends? Do I feel a responsibility for every action I perform towards the friends? What is this allegory? This allegory is a very deep one, seemingly simple. We saw in the preparation for this lesson maybe 10, 15 different explanations of Rav about this allegory. And it seems to be clear, if you drill a hole and we're in the same boat, we all drown. That seemingly is clear. So why don't we feel it? Why does he say, so what do you want? I'm drilling underneath me. Let's take it to our life. Am I every moment thinking about the friends? Am I managing to hold on to the friends all the time? Am I trying, let's take another step backwards. Am I trying to hold on to the friends all the time? That's the point. Baal Shem Tov puts a very sharp mirror before our eyes, and we need to work with it. But our role is not to reveal the bad, not the rebels, and not to drill holes or anything. Our role is to try, as we heard in the first part of the lesson, to give forces to one another in order to draw this, the exaltedness of the Creator, the greatness of the Creator, the reforming light, to correct, change, and cover and connect us all. Along the way, we'll discover all kinds of forces. To continue what Michael said, the question is, what do I do when I discover those forces? Do I turn to the Creator? Do I ask for help? Am I actively trying to change it? That's the process we're talking about here. Thank you. More questions? Mac 11.
2: Да, дорогие учителя, такой вопрос.
0: Yes, dear teachers, the question is this. If we are the ones seated in the boat and we're sailing somewhere, and there's only me, and I see that around me there's water, there's the sea, where is the truth? Where is the truth here? Can you repeat the question?
2: Если мы, вот мы говорим, мы сидим вместе, плывем в лодке, оно есть это мы или?
0: We're saying that we are seated in the boat together and we're sailing. Is there we or only me? Seeing that around him there's purportedly we, but everything is only inside of me. Look, that's the perception of reality. We need to explain it. On the one hand,
3: гашмиют, ватакен мар.

0: We're living in this world in corporeality, and you feel that there is you and there are others. You see that they are drilling a hole, sometimes you too, but mostly it's them who are doing it. It's true that at some point we will come to a state where we feel that they are parts of you, that there's only you and the Creator. As Abbas writes, that the whole world serves me, all those people are the Creator, who kind of spread himself before your perception. But that's already advanced attainments. Here we're talking about our situation in the preparation period. There's you, there's the friends, and all of us are in the same boat, and it's clear to you. You're looking at them. That's also very advanced. When you see the hole that each of them makes, and you can at least in thought attribute it, not in feeling, but in thought, you can attribute to yourself that it's because of you that they're not doing it. Let's say a person didn't come to a lesson. It's hard to say that it's because of me. Why? We decided. Why is it my fault that he didn't show up? Huh? You didn't give him importance. So the complaint needs to be only towards me, not towards the friends. There's nothing to complain about. Yesterday we were trying to scrutinize something in the 10. It's that if we feel responsibility, complete dependence on society, how does this dependence, it becomes criticism, right? If I'm with friends now and I'm told, it's written, I have said that we are responsible for each other. And my spiritual attainment depends on them. And I see that they're not doing this and this and that, 1, 2, 3. So naturally, I have criticism towards them. He doesn't pay, he doesn't show up. So how do we take this? And usually it happens when the friends grow weaker. How do we take this phenomenon, which is natural because of our mutual dependence? So how do we take full responsibility for this flaw that I see in them? That's a question. Who can answer? What do we do? Because it's natural if we're responsible for each other. And I see that the friends are drilling a hole. I have criticism. And it's genuine criticism. So what do we do?
1: In
2: the 10, there's always friends that I see that are more balanced towards this state. Meaning when there's a friend that really annoys me that he's drilling a hole, it's usually because I feel like I'm negating things from my own flaws. So it's best to turn to the friends that are very different to me and are really trying or experienced, and they try, and it's best to turn to them and to see if through them we can let this, how we can let this wave pass.
3: Мы с одной стороны прочитали по поводу того, что нужно сберечь грешника.
0: We read
3: that
0: on the one hand we should be careful from the wicked and be afraid of drilling a hole in our boat.
3: Как найти вот эту тонкую границу? Где вот эта разница в действиях?
0: How do we find the boundary? Where's the difference in the thoughts and actions, where on the one hand I work correctly with the wicked and yet don't drill a hole under me? I keep the wicked but don't drill a hole.
2: It's not that I have to watch over the wicked. I'm not sanctifying the wicked or nor trying to strengthen the wicked. The wicked is being revealed. He's being revealed as the oppositeness of form between me and the Creator, from my efforts to connect. After all, when are we talking about the wicked? Only when we enter the 10, we try to work on the connection between us. We try to implement what Rav is writing in the articles. We have a certain scale, which is the words of something to compare it against to. Rabash, Balasulam, Rav's words. And this is, we heard today that we draw light from a very high degree. Against that, we also see our state. And now starts this dialogue. So I don't have to watch over the wicked. It's not that I'm sanctifying him. He will be discovered. I need to try to build above the wicked greatness, importance. Like we say, love will cover all crimes. Those are the precise processes I need to respond to when I discover it. What relation I give to it when I reveal it. How I try to work with what I reveal. Now also a need awakens in me, a deficiency awakens in me. I have a desire to draw the reforming light. I come to the lesson, I have a demand. The demand is essential, it's meaningful, it's not general and theoretical. I'm feeling my nature is being opposite to what we're learning, and it bothers me. The friends are raising the importance of what we're learning. Rav is raising it up, Rabash, Baal Sulam. And now me, amongst all these things, I'm kind of teeter-tottering. So it's not that I have to watch over the wicked. It's just like what Rav explained is don't try to erase that, because erasing it won't help us. I will not kill the wicked. It doesn't advance me towards the process of correction. Max 17.
4: Что делать с уже просверленной дыркой? Например, сегодня я опоздал.
0: What do you do when there's already a hole? Let's say this morning I was late for the lesson. I understand it's like a hole that I drilled. So now I'm seated with the friends and they accept me as an equal, even though I'm much lower than they are. So there's a feeling that only I see my hole and the friends who are higher than me don't see this hole. So what should I do with the hole in order not to ruin the path of the friends? Michael, turn to the Creator with this hole, because only He can close it. Not externally, of course, but internally. The question is, to what extent you're suffering? That's the quality of the labor. To what extent are you suffering from being late today? Many people were late today, for sure. The question is, what a person feels. To what extent is he suffering? The more he suffers, the more he turns to the Creator in search of a cure. You can do this only when the light works. Also the environment, how it relates to it. But that's the whole point. Turn to the Creator.
5: ירד סימן שאלה. Woman Latin 26. היה לכם קודם סימן שאלה, לא?
6: Sí, muchas gracias. Muchas gracias, amigos. Justo esa era la pregunta. Cuando
2: se... Yes, thank you very much, friends. Our question.
6: Lo estoy haciendo yo. ¿Qué hacer para tapar ese hoyo? ¿Qué herramientas tenemos para tapar el hoyo?
2: When I discover that I'm the wicked that is drilling the hole, how do I mend this hole? What do we have in order to cover this hole? The tools we have is to come closer to the friends in the ten as much as possible. Ask the Creator for the forces to let me connect between us in the ten, so that together in the connection between us, we will be able to bring Him contentment. We need to address all the holes we discover to the Creator and ask Him for help through the efforts we make to connect in the ten. Women French 1, please.
7: Bonjour, chers enseignants. Bonjour, Kliolami.
0: Hello, dear teachers. Hello, World Kli.
7: Ma responsabilité envers l'ami, si je ne peux rien faire à sa place, c'est comme si...
0: In what? Am I responsible for the friend if I cannot do anything instead of him? I'm responsible, but there's nothing I can really do with it.
5: Yes,
2: thank you, Kara. We have a very special clip from Rav, and I think it's very special. Let's hope that we all connect to these special words that Rav tells us. Let's watch clip number 2 and hear from Rav what it means to watch over the friends. Let's watch clip number 2.
0: What does it mean to watch over the friends? How do I know I'm watching over them and not doing any damage, not disrupting them? What's the right act in keeping them?
2: First and foremost, it's all in thought. Everything is clarified in thought. The main thing is to think correctly of the friends and to care for them. Hence, we need to connect throughout the day, many times, each of us to the others, awaken them somewhat in something, at least, that's first. And secondly, it should enter into a habit. In the beginning, it might be that I'm exploding with nerves, and then I'll get used to it, and it will bring me each time the thoughts of them. Habit becomes second nature. In such a way, we will accustom ourselves to think of the friends, but within the group. Yes? We will try to share our... to move our connections later from physical through the phones to an intellectual, in thought connections, in concern, until we start feeling it. Just like I feel myself now, I will feel the friends, and that's possible. It's possible. This is what we're building. One kli. Not just for us to feel them in the general feeling here in this world, in where we are, but rather in a spiritual feeling. What is our spiritual state? The extent in which we're identifying or not with the upper light. What more do we need to do in order to be in identification with Him? Where do we need to correct ourselves each time? If we're falling, rising, falling, those are falling, these are rising, these like this, like that. And then we will start diversifying these states in a way that we will constantly be in a sense. It's similar to like fish or birds are in their atmosphere there, where, you know, they're also going up and also going down seemingly, but they're constantly making the right action in the right direction. And that is how we will function within us in the group. Look at clips or videos where they show the million birds in the sky, like starlings or something. Look at the distance between them. It's like a few centimeters from one to another, but it's filled. Does anyone hit the other? Not one of them. How is it? Explain to me, how can it be? Look at them. It's a wonder. A million birds. What? Are they talking between them? No. What are they doing? They're managed by one force. And I'm telling you, there's barely a distance between them, and there's no space between them. And it's an area, and it's not like one above, one below. They're all in the same plane, and they're all flying, and seemingly changing directions. And it's not just like that, some group of, flock of 50 birds. I'm talking about a million, let's say. There are these kind of movies of these flocks. That's called one force. So that's how we need to behave. Okay? Learn from birds. It's the same with fish in the ocean. Yes, schools of fish. In nature, this happens instinctively, meaning by the upper force. That's called instinctive. Aviu, yes, we will learn from the birds. Almaty, please.
0: Thank you very much for allowing me to ask. Amazing lesson. The example with the boat and the friend in the boat, from this I see a parallel.
8: И мой товарищ в водке, он не случайно оказался, это от Творца, как моя.
0: Where we who are in the boat, there's a reason why we're both in the boat. It's what the Creator sent me, so I need to work with it.
8: Само сказание, то есть Ноах, он что сделал, когда уже прибыл
0: And let's say in Noah's Ark, in the Ark that guards them, like the mother's womb, he started making a window there, an opening. And in the boat, when we drill a hole, maybe that hole can be something positive. So how do we work positively in the boat with the holes? Michael, look, holes are states where you discover your own real nature. And with this, you turn to the Creator. Otherwise, if you don't discover what needs to be corrected, how will you turn? With what will you turn to the Creator? So without holes, if we are made of the will to receive, which is opposite from the nature of the Creator, then, as we learned in the previous article in the morning, so if you cannot discover the holes, these flaws, you have no chance of making any contact with the Creator, turning to Him. You will have no need for it. And this is why you need the friends. Because the flaws, you discover them, first of all, in them. Afterwards, when you develop, the light operates on you, so you begin to understand that it's you. And then you turn to Him. So, these flaws don't really interfere. You don't have a complaint against the friends. On the contrary, it's thanks to them. When you look at them and you see each one in the 10, you see where he's wrong. And gradually you begin to understand that it's in you. And then you begin to understand how much it stops you. It hinders you because when you see them so lowly, you can't be impressed by them. And that helps you turn to the Creator. In the end, everything is focused on one thing, praying to the Creator. And the depth of the prayer, everything is measured by that.
2: Can I add? We came back to the same question that Mushi asked. What you said now is an example to my internal work. I'm not scrutinizing the friend, I'm not critiquing the friend, but it's work that I need to correct myself. First of all, I'm the one who's drilling the hole, and not the friend. Meaning, we need to relate to everything as my internal work in the connection with the friends and the arvut between us.
0: Right. In general, our approach to criticism is the healthiest approach that can be. I wish people on the outside would take it, but how can they take it? Only we can. First, I have no complaint towards anyone. All the complaints are always against me, all the grievances. That's the ideal situation. But if we see it together and we decided on a framework and I see that the friend is not keeping up with it, what should I do? So first of all, we sit together and talk. This is number one. Number two, I never approach a friend directly. Even though we are responsible for each other, seemingly we're in the same boat, I should still scrutinize it with the friends and see if the friend is actually drilling a hole. Maybe it seems to me like he's drilling a hole. So I never approach him directly with a grievance, why are you drilling a hole? But if there is something external we decided on and a friend is not observing, and we discuss it in the 10, then we can ask the friend to change his behavior if it's against what we decided on. There are very clear rules in the 10.
2: I'll just add one thing. In the end, Maksat, we want to receive the greatness of the Creator from the friends. The greatness and the importance of the goal from the friends. If I'm constantly only in complaints to the friends, in that small hole in the morning lesson today, Rav said, It's best to let go of all the other nonsense and to take on this point. It's a very narrow point, a truly small opening, a very small hole through which we can enter into ourselves, into us, into our kli, a very narrow hole, a side force, and that's the importance of the goal or the greatness of the Creator for the friends. If I have constant complaints to the friends, then that small hole, that narrow hole that I want to receive the greatness of the Creator from the friends is blocked. The exaltedness of the Creator and the greatness of the Creator won't move through there. A friend will talk about the greatness of the Creator, and I'm so critical towards him because he didn't come on time. A friend will talk about the greatness of the Creator, and I have some kind of critique against him because something doesn't work out. He's not doing something like I think he should. What actually happened here? I am blocking my opportunity to receive greatness. I have no fuel. I cannot receive fuel from any other source. We heard today we receive fuel from above through the friends. We can't receive it directly. We heard that the friends are also the books. Okay, but here I have an opportunity. Rav gave an example. There's 10 souls. We didn't have 10s yet. We talked about 10 souls. The 10 is connected, etc. Meaning the friends are my source for strength, for forces. And all I have is, if all I have is critique and complaints against them, then I have no forces. And with the years, you can see that when a person starts with criticism, he buries himself. He's not burying others, he's burying himself, because actually he is becoming, inverting himself from a state where he could receive fuel to a state where he's losing fuel all the time until his fuel runs out. We want exaltedness and greatness, importance, the opposite of that. Yes.
0: We have what it's called, all our work is the prayer, to pray all the time. And we develop through exercises like the head of the 10, like the 10th convention that we had. There's an exercise that Rav kept talking about all throughout the years, and I don't know how ready we are for this. It's the Ramchal duty. This duty, this roster, when we try to do it in the 10, is almost impossible. To what extent is the world kli? To what extent is the world kli ready for this exercise called Ramchal roster, Ramchal duty? Maybe it'll help us see how much we are in prayer during the day. As we heard in the lesson, that above we are connected in adhesion, and below we are revealing what we are revealing. So when can we implement this exercise? Regarding the Ramchal duty, look, we study intense. Our work is focused, concentrated on that. Of course, we can do this exercise, and we did do it several times. I don't know, there were many suggestions like that. Well, we need everyone's agreement that we're going to do it. This is number one. Number two, because we've already done it, of course, it's like a game, because we can't really. I said, for example, in the 10, we try to divide into pairs and think about each other, which is easier to think about. The whole world group. It's like thinking about the whole world. Even about one person that you know, when you invest in each day, you can count the seconds you thought about him. It's a wonder. How can it be that? It's the most precious person to you that you invest in, and you can think about nonsense for hours and about him. If you could use a stopwatch, you could measure how many seconds you were thinking about him. So as a game, it's nice to do. But we need everyone's agreement. Simply in order to get discernments, if we can keep this up.
2: Let's watch clip number 9, please.
0: It turns out that what's required of all of us is only to pray for the friends.
2: Yes.
0: What makes the prayers, the gathering of the prayers of each of us, because I guess we're all in this now, what makes our seemingly individual prayers into a force called Avut?
2: That by us, let's say we have a society that includes within it a number of friends, each absorbs the deficiency of the others, but which deficiency? When we all want to connect together in one big deficiency as one man in one heart, let's say the red is the one heart of theirs, so each of them is giving his spark to the center of the connection between them. Yes? Because all together, it's not just like that, that they are observing the Arvut, but rather Arvut, they're keeping in order to build a place where the force of bestowal will be. From everyone, the force of ego remains in its place, each in its place, or more correctly, but it's best to draw it this way, or to describe it this way, even though the ego is here. All that each discovers is the ego, is each of their egos that we need to skip over in order to reach Arvut. So each comes upon a resistance to connection and our in Arvut. And then it turns out that on one hand we have resistance, on the other hand the force of connection accordingly, and then there's room in its intensivity to be ready to be revealing the general force that fills all of reality called the Creator. And that's it. This is how we build this receiver, this device, this receiving device called, you can call it the Shekhinah, or you can just call it Kli, we usually say. Yes? The ten?
5: No.
2: According to your explanation, it seems like
0: we're touching this point. It sounds like we're touching this place, but what happens when out of this effort we get into this red circle? What happens?
2: We start to discover the uniqueness of the Creator that dwells upon it all, arranges everything from the beginning to the end. But when you are in those actions, when you feel it and how it is immersed in the whole world and manages the whole world, you already belong to this according to your qualities, because you adapted yourself to the Creator through the connection with the friends. You yourself belong to this according to your qualities, because you adapted yourself to the Creator through the connection with the friends. Announcements. Today is Sunday, July 5th, 2026, between 6:30 to 8 p.m. Israel time. There'll be an open conversation with the management of Bnei Baruch with the European Kli. It will take place on Zoom, and a link was sent to all the friends and their regular channels. Second announcement, we're happy for you to sign up for the internship program in Bnei Baruch. It's a special opportunity to come to Israel, connect to the social background here, to the environment, get to know the practical actions of the organization. During this internship, you'll be able to participate in lessons, meals, gatherings of friends, connect to the tens, families and groups around the country, to get to know the different departments. Please note, the first round will start at the end of July. Registration for this round is ending in 5 days on July 10th.
0: I just want to add that it's intended for members of Petah Tikva too. If you want to be in this, I don't know, camping, to be with friends, to get to know our activity here. I'm certain that it will benefit everyone to take a

0: חברים יקרים, בחלק הראשון נלמד שיעור של הרב מתאריך 30 למאי.
1: Dear friends, in the first part of the lesson, we will watch a recorded lesson from the 30th, from May 30th, 2002. Based on the article, what does everything that comes to be a burnt offering is male mean in the work? We will read the article together in the 10. We have 32 minutes for that. What does everything that comes to be a burnt offering is male mean in the work? It is written in the Zohar, quote, if his offering is a burnt offering, Rabbi Chiya started, for my thoughts are not your thoughts. The thought of the Creator is superior and the beginning of everything. From that thought, ways and paths extend to devise the Holy Name. And from that thought emanates the written Torah and the oral Torah, which is the Malchut. Man's thought is the beginning of everything. Ways and paths extend from that thought to divert one's ways in this world and in the next world. And from that thought emerges the filth of the evil inclination to harm oneself and all others. Also, transgressions, sins, and evil doings come from that thought, as well as idolatry, incest, and bloodshed. Of this it is written, quote, for my thoughts are not your thoughts, end quote. In Adam 73 it says, quote, everything that comes to be a burnt offering is male and not female, since the burnt offering rises over the heart, meaning on the thought, which is above the heart. Since the thought, which is Chokhmah, is regarded as male and the heart as female, meaning Bina, as in the heart understands. We should understand what the thought of the Creator is in the work and what is the thought of man in the work, of which the writings say, according to what is written in the Zohar, for my thoughts are not your thoughts. We also should understand what it implies to us when he says, quote, a burnt offering is male, end quote, since it atones for the thought which is male. What does this imply to us in the work so we will know how to behave? It is known that although the purpose of creation is to do good to his creations for the creatures to receive delight and pleasure, in order to bring to light the perfection of his deeds, a correction was done, called restriction and concealment on the delight and pleasure. And since all creations were created with a desire to receive delight and pleasure, it follows that man cannot do anything unless he knows he can receive delight and pleasure from that thing. Otherwise, he cannot make a single move, since it will contradict the root of the creatures. And sometimes, when a person does act, although he derives no pleasure from these actions, it is because he knows that by this he will receive delight and pleasure later, which he will be given in return for his work, meaning for the actions he took and in which he took no pleasure. Only because of the pleasure he will receive after the work. This gives him strength to do the work from which he does not enjoy at the moment, but will in the future. Yet, if the reward is not certain, he has no power to work when he does not enjoy it. For example, a mother feeds her children. And although it is work to buy the groceries

0: and to prepare them for eating, and she also feeds them, we should discern two actions here. One, actions she would give up, and two actions she does not intend to give up.
1: Buying groceries and preparing them for eating, she would give up. We see that among the rich, there are people who buy the groceries, and there is a cook. This shows that the mother can do without them. But the mother, looking at the children eating, although while looking at the children eat, the mother does not eat. In that state, she gives up on herself, but she enjoys seeing the children eat. It will never occur to the mother to think, what do I get out of watching the little children eat? She does not want the next world for this, or this world, since she derives pleasure from this act. So she needs no reward. Hence, if the taste in Torah and mitzvot were revealed, as our sages said, that the 613 mitzvot are called 613 pkudin, or deposits in Aramaic, as is explained in the Sulam, ladder commentary on the Zohar, in each mitzvah, there is a special light that shines in it. If this were revealed and they would not have to believe it, the whole world would engage only in Torah and mitzvot. However, since a concealment was placed on the delight and pleasure, and it is not revealed before a person is rewarded with vessels of bestowal, there are disturbances from the body, which cry out, why do you want to go against the nature with which the Creator created man, to receive delight and pleasure? You want to give this up? Although a person promises the body that it will be rewarded in that it observes the commandments of the Torah, meaning it will be rewarded, the body seemingly asks, in what vessels will I receive reward? In vessels of reception or in vessels of bestowal? At that time, if the person says to it, you will receive the reward in vessels of reception, the body asks, why did the Creator give us so many commandments? After all, He is a merciful Father and is good and does good. So why does He not give us all the reward He wants to give for observing all 613 mitzvot in return for observing half of the 613 mitzvot? Why does He mind if He gives the full reward for observing a small part of the Torah and mitzvot? Also, why do we need to work so hard to observe the full 613 mitzvot? This is similar to the allegory about the mother who feeds her children with food and drink. But she must buy the groceries and cook them and so forth, which she would forego. What she does not forego is that she sees and looks at how her children eat. The little children, she herself feeds and enjoys it. She does not want to relinquish this work, since she enjoys the work itself and does not need any reward for this work. We therefore have two things. One, it is not so far from the intellect, that is, one who wants to receive reward in vessels of reception, but asks why the Creator wants us to observe so many mitzvot, meaning that He should have given all the reward He wants to give for observing half of the 613 mitzvot, since there is no pleasure in the work He is doing, but rather in the reward he will receive afterward. This is regarded as receiving reward in the next world. That is, during the work, he feels no pleasure, and the only reason he wants to work is for the reward that will come later.
0: Number two, we can discern in the reward that he wants to receive the reward in vessels of bestowal, meaning to have love of the Creator and to feel that he is serving the King. It follows that he hopes to receive reward, and he will receive this reward later in vessels that are in this world, meaning in the present. Then, when he is rewarded with 613 kudin deposits, when he receives each commandment in the manner of this world, he does not say, "Why were we given so many commandments?" Likewise, in the corporeal world, there is no one who is angry at the Creator for preparing for us so many corporeal pleasures. In the same way, when he is rewarded with 613 kudin, at that time, he feels that in each commandment, a different taste and does not intend to relinquish it. But there is a big flaw here. While working in the form of the 613-18, or advice counsels, meaning when the Torah and commandments are only tips that concern how to receive the vessels of bestowal, since the body's resistance is intense, because it is completely against his will to receive, with which man was born. It follows that they, the work and the reward, are two separate discernments, meaning when the reward is in the vessels of reception, he has fuel, because he can receive reward. However, he always has exertion, since the reward he receives is in the next world, meaning not now, but some other time. When he comes, he will receive reward. In other words, he looks at the reward he will receive later. It follows that he would be happier if he received a greater reward for less work, since he is looking at the reward. It turns out that he always has exertion, because to him the reward is the reason that compels him to engage in Torah and commandments. This is similar to the corporeal world. When we are paid for the work is only a means. And if he could receive the reward for less work, certainly each one would choose a place that gives more reward for less work. Conversely, when a person is rewarded with vessels of bestowal, the concealment and restrictions that were placed on the Torah and commandments are lifted from him, and he's rewarded with 613 pkudin deposits. Okay. That is, in each commandment that he performs, he obtains the taste in the commandment. It follows that the reward is in this world, meaning in the present state that a person is in. Certainly, it cannot be said that a person should relinquish the work, since the work itself is the place to receive the reward. It follows that in vessels of bestowal, the 613 commandments are considered rest and not work and labor. And according to the above, we should interpret what the Zohar says about the verse, quote, "For my thoughts are not your thoughts," end quote. And we asked, what does this imply to us in the work when it says that the ways and paths extend from the thought of the Creator, quote, to devise the holy name, end quote. Whereas from the thoughts of man extend, quote, the filth of the evil inclination to harm oneself and all others. Also transgressions, sins, and evil doings come from that thought, as well as idolatry, incest, and bloodshed, end quote. The text says about that, quote, for my thoughts are not your thoughts, end quote. The thought of the Creator refers to the thought of creation, which is to do good to His creations. That is, the Creator wants only to bestow abundance upon the creatures. For this reason, the Torah and commandments that He has given to us to do, we must say that His intention is not that we will give Him this work and He will accept the work. After all, His desire is only to bestow. This is why He says that from the thought of the Creator, quote, ways and paths extend to devise the Holy Name, end quote.
1: We should understand the meaning of to devise the Holy Name. According to what we learn, the purpose of creation is to do good to His creations. It follows that the holy name of the Creator is the good who does good. Because that name is hidden from the creatures, as long as they do not have vessels of bestowal, we were given the Torah and mitzvot as eitin, meaning counsels by which to obtain the vessels of bestowal. As our sages said, the light in it reforms him. It follows that our work in Torah and mitzvot is not because he needs us to observe his mitzvah. Rather, the created beings observe his mitzvot, for by this the created beings correct themselves, so they can be rewarded with vessels of bestowal. This is the meaning of what is written, to devise the holy name. For by this, each one will feel that the name of the Creator is the good who does good. But from man's thoughts extend the filth of the evil inclination. Because man, who is a created being, existence from absence, thinks only about how to receive and not bestow. Although this is the root of man, concealment and tzimtzum, restriction, were placed on that will to receive, which is why the evil inclination extends from this thought in man. In other words, when a person must perform acts of bestowal in order to have dvikut, adhesion with the Creator, called equivalence of form, that desire depicts to a person depictions that he will suffer by giving of his strength to others. Therefore, when a person wants to observe Torah and mitzvot with the aim to bestow and not receive anything that concerns his own benefit, this thought depicts to him how he will suffer. With that power of depiction, it prevents a person from achieving adhesion with the Creator. This is the meaning of the words, from that thought emerges the filth of the evil inclination. As Baal HaSulam said about what our sages said, the serpent came over Eve and cast filth within her. He said that Zohama, filth, is Zuma. What is this? Meaning that in every matter of Kedusha, holiness, the serpent, which is the evil inclination, comes to a person and says, what is this? Zohama. Meaning, what will you get out of wanting to work and do everything for the sake of the Creator and not for your own sake? it follows that, for my thoughts are not your thoughts. Means that the thought of the Creator is to bestow, while the thought of man is only to receive. Now we can understand what we asked. What does it imply to us when the Zohar says a burnt offering is male, since it atones for the thought, which is male, since a thought is chokhmah and is considered male, and the heart, which is bina, is female, as in the heart understands. Our sages said, the eye sees and the heart covets. We should understand what the eye implies. It is known that eyes are called chokhmah, wisdom, meaning thought, and the thought is considered male. It is said about it in the Zohar that when a person must take upon himself the burden of the kingdom of heaven, this faith that a person believes is called mind. That thought impacts the heart. And then the heart begins to covet this thing that came as a thought in his mind. In that sense, the eye is called a thought. The wisdom, what he sees and likes, is what he gives to the heart. Hence, the heart covets the thing that is in the mind.
0: According to the above, the thought of the Creator is to bestow. We should interpret about this, as our sages said, quote, know what is above you, an eye that sees, end quote. And we should interpret that man should know what is above him, meaning what is above his thought, that there is a thought of the Creator there, which is called an eye that sees. It is, as the Zohar says, that the eye is called thought, and thought is called wisdom, or chokhmah, which is male. As we learned, the light of chokhmah comes from the giver to the receiver. Hence, man must resemble the eye of above and be a giver unto the Creator. This is called equivalence of form, and this is called faith in the Creator. It is called mind, meaning a thought that man should be in equivalence of form with the Creator. This is as it is written in the essay, A Speech for the Completion of the Zohar, quote, similarly, all your actions will be to bestow and to benefit others. Thus you will equalize your form with the form of the qualities of the Creator. And this is spiritual adhesion. There is a discernment of mind and a discernment of heart in the above-mentioned equivalence of form. The engagement in Torah and commandments in order to bestow contentment upon one's maker is equivalence of form in the mind. This is because the Creator does not think of himself, whether he exists or not, or if he watches over his creations, and other such doubts. Similarly, one who wishes to achieve equivalence of form must not think of these things as well, when it is clear that the Creator does not think of them, since there is no greater disparity of form than that. Hence, anyone who thinks of such matters is certainly separated from him. It therefore follows that if a person believes in, quote, know what is above you, the eye that sees, end quote, know means da'at, knowledge, and da'at means connection and adhesion, quote, what is above you, an eye that sees, end quote, meaning that the eye of the Creator, which is chokhmah, and No refers to adhesion. When a person adheres to above you, which is the mind, meaning

0: to be influenced by the thought and wants to be a giver like the thought. It follows that if a person is complete with equivalence of form in the mind, this influences the heart. So the heart too will be as in, quote, all your works will be for the sake of the Creator, end quote.
1: This is as we explained about what our sages said, anyone in whom there is fear of heaven, his words are heard. This means that anyone who assumes the burden of the kingdom of heaven, which is faith, the body hears his words. Meaning that the whole body obeys his voice for the above reason, that if the thought is faith above reason, equivalence of form, then the thought, which is male, influences the heart, which is female. As it is written, the heart understands. This is the meaning of what the Zohar says, Bina is the heart, and she is female. Therefore, if it is a burnt offering, it is male. He says that the reason is that a burnt offering comes to atone for the thought, which is male, Chokhmah. That is, if a person sinned, meaning blemished his thought, which is faith above reason, he must correct what he has blemished. Since faith is discerned as the eye sees, which is wisdom of above, meaning that the thought of the Creator is his desire to do good to his creations, meaning to bestow upon the lower ones, and that person blemished this, meaning he does not believe that there is a leader to the world who watches over the creations as the good who does good. And man must praise and thank the Creator if a person does not believe that the Creator is the giver, called male. The person must bring a male offering, which is its corresponding discernment, which he blemished. For this reason, the blemish of the thought is very serious, since this is the whole matter of the purpose of creation. When a person does not believe this, it is regarded that he sinned and blemished the thought and must make the correction in the same discernment. According to the above, we should interpret what the Zohar says about the words, if his offering is a burnt offering, for my thoughts are not your thoughts. He says, also, the written Torah and the oral Torah, which is Malchut, were emanated from that thought. We should interpret that in the work, Malchut means the kingdom of heaven, which is faith, while oral Torah is called Torah. In other words, it is impossible to be rewarded with the Torah if one has not been rewarded with faith. As our sages said, it is forbidden to teach idol worshippers the Torah. But once he has been rewarded with faith, he can be rewarded with the Torah. This is the meaning of the words, from that thought, meaning from the thought of creation, which is to do good to his creations, extend faith and Torah. That is, the fact that we were given faith, where everyone asks why he placed a concealment on his guidance, and we need faith for this, the answer is that this too is in order to do good to his creations, called in order to bring to light the perfection of his deeds. It follows that when we are adhered to his thought, we have everything. This is unlike what man's thought says, but from that thought emerge transgressions, sins, and evil deeds, as it is written,

0: for my thoughts and not your thoughts. Therefore, man must exert to focus all his work on being only in adhesion with his thought and believe that he watches over the world as the good who does good. When he has this faith, he will be rewarded with everything. And now, friends, we're going to go to a lesson of the 30th of May, 2002.
1: We've read an article from the Ranks of the Ladder, volume 2, page 12, from the portion of Vayikra. What does everything that comes to be a burnt offering is male mean in the work? The work appears to us to be a means for the attainment of the goal. The goal is, they say it's good, nice, comfortable. The goal is called eternal living rest, eternal rest. What is this written for lazy people? Now you work, God bless, later on at least you get to rest. There are such interpretations regarding this. What, do I need to die in order to rest? What do I need to attain in order to rest? You know, it's like in the joke, a person is lying under the tree, and he's told, go work. What for? You work, you make a lot of money, and then you can lie under a tree, right? He's already lying under a tree, resting. So it is the same way here. What does it mean that now I need to work, and then later I come to rest? And rest is said to be the purpose of the actual purpose of creation, to reach a state of rest. We learn that reality does not change. The upper light is in a state of complete rest, absolute rest within his vessel, and this state is preordained, pre-prepared, that we are in that state. However, right now it's under concealment, and Baal HaSulam gives a lot of examples about this. The son of the wealthy man who is in the cellar until he gets to grow up and understand where he is, really. Many such examples of people running to the king's hall and until they get there, but ultimately, and I ate of the old and ancient, it's written, we are in the state. We just need to prepare the vessels in order to feel it. The preparation of the vessels is called work, exertion and work. And after a person prepares his vessels, then he comes to equivalence of form with the light. The light is in absolute rest, and so the person comes to that state of absolute rest, just like the light. That's a little bit of an excuse for why the goal is said to be rest. What does it mean, if so? This concept of rest, maybe it's not exactly the kind of resting that I do now. And what is my state now, where I need not to be, to be not at rest? What do I know about rest, not rest? I remember being a child, constantly running around with a ball. And I would get shouted at, stop, sit down a little bit, just rest a little bit. I didn't know, I didn't feel it's rest if I just sit and hold myself back. For me, that was the opposite. It was great exertion. What was convenient, that was the opposite. It was great exertion. What was convenient and good for me was to run with the ball. So how can we measure if it's rest, exertion, if it's work at all? You

0: measure according to the vessels. If a vessel feels tension between the existing and the desired, what he wants and where he is, then he's not at rest because that divide, that gap he feels, pushes him towards some spiritual motion. And then, of course, he's not at rest. And a vessel that has achieved a state where it equalizes with the goal, then he feels no gap, and so can fly like a child with a ball, yes? And to feel that he is at rest. This is also according to Einstein's theories, right? It doesn't matter what speed you're flying at. The main thing is that you don't add or reduce, right? That this thing doesn't come with a deficit behind and in front. You're in balance with the state you're in. And then you feel rest. How to come to that? Through equivalence of form with the environment, meaning with the light that we're in. How to come to that, to equivalence of form with the light. So he says, for that you have the Torah in writing and the oral Torah. And by one of those we gain the intention in order to bestow. By the other we learn what to do in order to bestow. And then we acquire these two actions, to receive in order to bestow, to observe the commandments, spiritual acts which are in order to bestow, and then you reach the goal. That's it. That's actually all I can say. Any questions?
1: No?
0: Yes. Well,
2: on page 17, the first paragraph, he says.
0: Where?
2: Page 17, the first paragraph in the line that begins with flowing. He says, then the heart begins to desire the thing that first arose as a thought in the mind. When we talk about the work regarding thought and desire, we usually say that thought is a servant of the desire, that it serves the desire and stems from it. So according to what he writes here, it seems that the heart, that is the desire, begins to want something in response to a thought that has been established in the mind. How does that fit together?
0: We have work in mocha and liba, mind and heart. Meaning the intention in order to bestow and the act itself. This is, in truth, a very difficult thing, which is, it's not possible to explain until a person feels it. Where he writes mocha and liba, mind and heart, you can read it, but there's no commandment to get confused with this. Slowly, gradually, a person comes to feel where it comes from. In truth, both mind and heart come from the heart. The heart understands. In the heart, there are, you could say, two parts. A part that feels without discernment, and a part that feels with discernment. And then according to the discernment, one can somehow separate from the feeling. But both things are in the heart. We also see that in the spiritual paltsuf face. The Creator created a desire. And then that desire, out of feeling itself, and feeling the host, feeling the shame, feeling the goal, from that it builds for itself a rosh, a head, building the head above the heart, so to speak, above the feeling. But it builds it according to the feeling, yes? It's written that in En Sof, infinity, before the emanated beings were emanated and the created beings were created, the upper light filled all of reality and there was no beginning or end, but everything was toch, the inside, right? The inside of the vessel. And when it came to its thought to create the created beings, emanate the emanated beings, then after the restriction and the installation of the screen, a Rosh, a head was made, thinking about how much to receive into the Toch, the inside part, and then leaving part of the Toch called with the name Sof, end, where it doesn't receive. So ultimately, because of that feeling of various circumstances, the feeling, the will to receive that the Creator created, creates for itself a Rosh, a head, where it plans out the actions of by which to resemble the Creator's actions. And so we say that the heart understands, the heart determines. Within the heart, there can be just a feeling without restriction, without a screen, with none of that. And then it can be a heart that understands. Understanding means that in the will to receive, there will also be the qualities of Bina, which gives Havana, understanding. And then the will to receive, Malchut, with Bina together, meaning with the quality of bestowal, they together build this concept called the Rosh of the Paltzuf.
2: So you're saying that over time we gradually acquire.
0: And then we can talk about the work in mind and heart, and how to acquire these two kinds of works and how to connect them together. Yes.
2: So you're saying that as we progress, we actually acquire more discernment?
0: Excuse me?
2: We say that as we advance along the path, we acquire more discernment in those same sensations. But there are really two aspects to it. For example, let's say I'm in darkness, and then suddenly certain discernments come to me, and I come out of the darkness. Then I realize that those discernments are ones that I already experienced before. So there already seems to be the element of experience, because we say that every time we acquire...
0: A person that goes through states can only learn from the states that were in the past, that came by and passed. He can't learn from the current state, because the current state he's in controls him. The state governs the person. He can't, in the current state, determine anything about himself, because those are the desires and thoughts which now work within him. What he can do in the current state, and that is also a question, how he does that. He can pray, he can adhere to the Upper One, devote himself to the Upper One, whereupon the Upper One will determine what he, the person, will do. But it's not that the person himself will take the forces and some powers, I don't know where from whose side, by which to see his state and to work against his state. How? That simply cannot be. We don't have the ability to be two in one state. I don't even know how to say it. I can know what my records are from the past, what the current state is, relatively speaking, but and to receive an illumination from the Upper One, to raise a prayer to the Upper One, to ask him to rule over me. It turns out that I have only two options. Either my state controls me, or the state of the Upper One controls me. That's it. And I choose. If I take from the society the greatness, the exaltedness of the Upper One, and this I can take only from the society, because in me, as I said, my state governs me. I cannot find within me powers which are beyond what I have. And if I take from the society the exaltedness of the Upper One, then I can, from my state, using that desire that I received from the society, to turn to the Upper One so that he will govern me. But if not for the society, I could never turn to the Upper One. From where will I take the recognition of the Upper One as being greater than me, more important than I. I'm in some state, and that state now determines what I think, what I want, what I see, what I understand. Now, you could say, but still, there is some feeling, right? We learn and so. Sure, yes, there is. But this understanding only helps the person understand that he must turn to the society. But it's not that this understanding will give him the power to turn to the upper one. He still turns to the society, takes forces from the society, and then turns to the upper one.
2: But we seem to be left with this contradiction between two discernments. On one hand, we say that our discernments come from our experience. And on the other hand, we're saying that now that our discernments actually come from the society. Or is it that every spiritual state is completely different? That there's no such thing as experience and darkness is simply darkness?
0: Look, yes, you don't have any experience from the previous state. You don't know what the previous state is. This is called going above reason. True, the upper one appears to you dark. He doesn't appear to you even. He's concealed. And you need to believe. This is not in your feelings. Therefore, it is in the vessels of bestowal, which are called faith. In the vessels of bestowal above you, you can only assume that he's truly great and above you, although in the vessels of reception, meaning in your actual vessels where you're in, even though they're smaller, even though they're vessels in order to bestow, but they're small in comparison with the upper one. You see, in them, you don't feel that the upper one is greater. You have some screen, let's say, and you receive in order to bestow. We're talking about some theoretical state, let's say spiritual state, yes, and you're on some degree, X. That's what you have. But X plus one for you is darkness, because X plus one is an additional desire to bestow, which you don't have. And this action in relation to your vessel, it's dark. You don't feel that this action is more sublime, greater. To feel it as greater, to appreciate it as greater, a greater thing, you can do that only on the condition that you have a vessel of bestowal for that action. But if you haven't acquired that yet, then more bestowal appears to you as darkness. What to do?
2: At the end of it all, the discernments themselves, I have to receive them from the society. I can find those discernments from within myself regarding my state.
0: Discernments you can take from the society. From the society, you take only the exaltedness of the upper one in general. That's the force of the society. I also explained that this stems from, you also can't take from the society. You receive it from the society, through the society from above. Everything that you receive from Ein Sof infinity. You receive only from Ein Sof, either directly or indirectly through the friends. What does it mean through the friends? Through the souls with which you're connected in Ein Sof as one soul. Because in Ein Sof you are one soul, then you have there more discernments, additional illumination for each one. Let's say we're 10, yes, in the group, connected together in Ein Sof infinity. So each one of us in Ein Sof has 10 discernments. Yes? If we all have 10, then each one has 10. And so I draw through these friends, my friends, right now, yes? Let's say 10 more discernments. I draw them from Ein Sof because I want, here in this world, to resemble that state in Ein Sof where we are connected. By wanting to connect with them here, so to speak, of course, this is not light and not, well, it's a small illumination, an addition. I draw through them the same state that we have in Ein Sof, where each one gains from everyone, profits off of everyone. So here you can understand that it doesn't depend on the friends, what they are. It depends on me and how I relate to them, because there we are connected, whether we want to or not, we're connected there. You understand? That's it. And so a person doesn't need to go and conduct criticism over the friends. Maybe the opposite. They can resist and do something. It doesn't matter. But he draws from that same place where the forces of everyone are. And then by that he draws upon himself the power of bestowal, meaning to that same place. Yes, it's a very simple thing. You just need to describe that state, how above everything is connected and how below it's not connected. And if below, you make a little effort to recreate that image. According to your effort, you summon that force.
1: Kid.
0: Student. On the same page, page 17, fourth paragraph, he says, as the creator does not think about himself, if he exists, or if he watches all over all his creations and so on, meaning, in short, he tells us that we...
2: Rav, what Rabash quotes here from Baal HaSulam's article, the speech for the completion of the Zohar, there Baal HaSulam writes that a person's disparity of form with the Creator is first and foremost determined by what the person thinks. If a person thinks about himself, whether I exist or I do not exist, what will happen to me, what about me, who am I, what am I, all kinds of questions like these, what is the meaning of life, which is where everything usually begins. If a person thinks this introspection, how do you say it? Toward oneself. That means that he is inside himself, he's inside his own shell. And then certainly he's detached from the Creator, because the Creator has no inward directed thought about himself. All of his thought is directed at doing good, outward. Therefore, when a person thinks about himself, even if it's only the faintest trace of self-concern, do I exist? That alone separates him from the Creator. So what's your question about this?
0: We say that actually the thoughts, and we're constantly talking about thoughts, they also come from the Creator. So I'm just...
2: Of course those thoughts come from the Creator. Everything comes from Him. But they come so that you'll pay attention to them. Now, a person's never punished for who he happens to be at a given moment. There's no such thing. That's how it is in our world. Oh, you stole, we put you in prison. No. In the Torah, it doesn't work that way. You stole, that itself means that you've already received the punishment. Now you need to make corrections. A person's action itself becomes either a reward or a punishment. But punishment is not a punishment that they punish you. But instead, according to your actions, you now reach a different degree, and from that degree you continue your path.
0: Meaning that I need to change my attitude towards these thoughts that I'm given.
2: You need to change your attitude to everything that happens to you. You need to define it in true spiritual terms and not according to how it merely appears to you. Our world is not a world of action. It's a world of results. It means that everything you see within yourself and around you is an outcome of what comes from above. The roots are above, the branches are below. If you look at things this way, then you at least establish the correct picture. Now, how should you respond to it? That's another matter. But if that is the result, your attitude toward everything and toward yourself changes. That's how it descended from above. What can I do about that? Now the question becomes, what should I do so that a different form will descend from above? Again, the planning needs to become correct. How can I bring about a different picture from above? That's an entirely different approach to life. Everything then becomes directed upward for you. And then you look at this world just as if you're doing experiments, like you're working on some project. You perform an experiment and then you observe the result. So what do I need to do? I need to plan in order to receive a different result. then the direction of your action, your intention, your heart, everything is aimed upward to the place where we can truly bestow, where we can truly influence. But if we keep running around within the framework of this world without connecting these things to the upper world, then it's simply a waste of time. That's why this world's called the imaginary world, because it shows you the results on some pane of glass or on a screen, like watching television and nothing else. You can yell at the television because of what's happening on the screen. Will that help? You have to turn to the living people behind the broadcast. Perhaps if something changes there, then what appears on the television will also change. That's how it is with us. What we see here is only the picture. Yes.
0: The issue is I always go into this little loop with this. I always go into this kind of knot, this kind of loop. We say that what we are is basically just the way we relate to our thoughts, but our relation to our thoughts, the way we relate, also that also comes from him. Also comes from him. So how? Where?
2: So you're saying this, my thoughts come from him, my actions come from him, my state comes from him, what I'll one day want and what I'll think and do one day, that also comes from him. And everything that's already happened also came from him, so who am I and what am I? So you have this article called The Freedom, where Bala Sulam explains, right, you are a machine. Biologically and physiologically, you understand that, in short, in every aspect of your makeup, there's nothing independent. So, if our desires are not ours and our thoughts are not ours, and a person is a product of society and of what comes from above, from every direction, so Bala Sulam explains there that a person in this world has one single point of free choice: to be impressed by the society's exaltation of the goal, the greatness of the goal, in order to attain it. Just as I explained, above everyone is connected, and from there, through the friends, you can draw strength. Only that depends on the person. Nothing else in this world depends on the person. We do not realize every single thing I want to do today in life, whether to travel or not to travel, to get on a bus or not, to get off, to come back, to sit down or not, eat, drink, go somewhere, every one of these calculations. It's simply hidden from us how impossible it is to insert into those calculations some separate desire or independent cause that it's not already within us. That it's not in me. But out of this uncertainty throughout this entire inner process, it seems to me that I'm the one deciding, seeking, searching, thinking, measuring things. It's only a certain kind of uncertainty. That's all. It's like watching a baby or a small child. We already know what the child's going to do. It's obvious to us. Likewise, when we rise to a higher degree, it's going to be even more obvious with regard to us. So it's worthwhile to leave aside all other nonsense and take hold of that one point. It's an extremely narrow point, a tiny opening, a very small hole through which we can bring into ourselves, into our vessel, through that one very narrow opening to insert this force from the side, an external force. That force is the greatness of the Creator received from the friends. That's it. If a person works on that hole, that opening, cleans it out and constantly wants to draw and attract through it, then it works. If not, then it doesn't. I just want to add that friends also include books and authors. It's not just the friends themselves. You can sit with a book, you can listen to the music of Kabbalists, you can simply listen to them speaking from a recording or something similar, or even without understanding the language. It doesn't matter. All of that is called an external force. That is the one thing. Everything else is simply completely imaginary. Yes.
0: What is the exaltedness of the Creator? Unclear to me.
2: The greatness of the Creator and the importance of the goal is greater than the importance of what I think about myself. That's enough. It means that he or the goal is more important than whatever is currently arising from within me. Either him or the goal, it's the same.
0: It sounds like something that exists in abundance, very common in the world. There are many people with a sense that he's great, that there is some force greater than I, governing all things, in comparison to which I am as nothing.
2: I don't know what you mean by that or how you understand it. I'm telling you that it has to become an inner balance within me, or perhaps an inner imbalance, if you prefer, that the greatness of the goal, the greatness of the Creator, which I've now received, gives me more strength than the forces I naturally have to invest in my own life, in my own progress, etc. Then, through that, I can rise a little higher, I can turn to him, I can be dependent on him, and so on.
0: Previously, you talked about the exaltedness of the Creator as a state in which a person feels darkness, and he still tries to adhere within that darkness through some knowledge that there is a solution there for the problem.
2: You can describe it that way, that from within the darkness I rise to him. That's also possible. It depends on what I define as darkness. It could be that I'm full of life. The World Cup has started, thank God. I've got something to live for from morning to night. You see how people are crazy about it. I'm not joking. I look at them and think, if I could interest them in the purpose of creation the way they're interested in that ball, that'd be something. For them, it all revolves around football. You understand? So it all depends on what darkness is. And if I'm really drawn to that World Cup, and now I realize that this is my darkness, and all my thoughts are about it, all my desires are wrapped up in it, and I can't do anything about it. Well, compared to that, the purpose of creation, well, what's that purpose of creation? It's the meaning of life. Then I define my present state as darkness. What does that mean, darkness? Oh, objectively, it's actually light for me. I enjoy it, but my attitude towards it states now what I call darkness, so I begin to search. Of course, at first I search artificially, hoping that perhaps someone will somehow change this state for me. So I deliberately place myself in a society that will wash my brain, so to speak, so I'll receive different thoughts from it. It all depends on what you call darkness. Well, yes.
0: How to make it so that the desire for the Creator will be the greatest desire? Every time you receive some desire, let's say for tea, let's think it's about tea, you have 10 different flavors and you can...
2: I choose for myself what I'm going to drink. You see what I'm drinking? Do you call this tea? Do you know what this is? Is this tea? Well, why do I drink it? Drink it? Because the doctor told me that if I drink this, it'll be good for me. So I believe the doctor, and the Torah also says that the doctor is given permission to heal. So I go to the doctor, and he tells me, you need to drink this. Believe me, if you're asking whether it tastes good, go ahead and taste it. There's no taste in it whatsoever. But still, I drink it and enjoy it. Why? Because the future health that I believe in already begins to shine for me. I believe that's what will happen. So I decide what's tasty and what isn't. Because of that, this is now tastier to me than ordinary tea. Yeah, it's some kind of herbal tea. I don't even know exactly what it is.
0: How to receive into that desire different elements which...
2: In other words, we need to add importance. And there are only two possibilities. Either I increase my own importance or I increase the Creator's importance. That's all we really have.
0: I don't have any flavor for the Creator.
2: It doesn't matter that you don't have flavor for the Creator. Enter the society and constantly listen to what they're talking about. And as for everything else, disconnect from it. Turn off the TV, don't watch football, that's it. And sit here and keep listening to what they're saying. But they say that this alone is not enough. You also have to work with the society. You have to invest your own exertion into them so that what they say becomes important to you. You need to connect with them so that their thoughts become important to you. If your own children tell you something, you listen to them. Why? Because it's important to you what they think of you and what they say. I know this from myself. I see myself. I examine myself. I see. The evening before last, my daughter said she wanted to take a driving lesson. I told her I don't have the money. The next day, she booked the lesson anyway. So yesterday morning, ask Roman. Roman, he drove me home at 6 in the morning. Actually, we got there at 6:05. We caught her on the way, and I gave her the 100 shekels. She said, oh, thank you. You understand? It was so important for me that I rushed home to bring her that 100 shekels so she could pay for the lesson. Would I do that for you? I don't know. Probably not. You'd have to become as important to me as my daughter. I need to work on that. Why do you need to become important to me? Why should you care? There are several others like that as well. You understand? This is the work. I have to invest in you the way I invested in her. Imagine it. I've been investing in her for 20 years already. Constantly giving, giving, giving. How much have I given her? I love saying those things that come from me living inside her. If you take a baby away from its mother the moment it's born, then after a while she'll forget it. There might remain some faint feeling, but you'll forget. Everything depends on the investment. That's all. I looked at myself yesterday and I realized I couldn't rest. She had booked this lesson, she would go to it, and it'd be uncomfortable for her to say, I'll pay later or something like that. So I ran home. Roman saw it. And then she said, oh, thank you, Dad. And I got this satisfaction. I feel it. It's not... It doesn't just go by purposelessly. You saw it, didn't you? The way she said it, how much I enjoyed it. Now imagine if I could do that with a friend. That's quite complicated. Okay. We're moving on to the study of the Ten Sefirot.
0: I'm told everything is in the hands of the heavens, meaning everything is in the hands of the Creator, even my actions. On the other hand, I'm told... A hero is one who conquers his inclination. If you conquer your inclination, you'll be a hero, you'll be a human being. But still...
1: You're saying this, everything is in the hands of heaven. Still, it's written, who is hero? One who conquers his inclination. So, I can conquer my inclination. It's as if it's my choice. It's not up to the Creator. What? Otherwise, what am I? Such a hero? So, it's written, he who conquers his inclination. It's also written, everything is in the hands of heaven, besides the fear of heaven. So fear is probably what I can purportedly nurture within myself. And by this, I will really be like a hero, conquering my own inclination through fear. Fear, he says, is either fear of punishment in this world or in the next world, or it is fear of lack of bestowal. He says it in the first commandment.
3: And now, friends, we will summarize what impressions we got from the lesson and what we're taking to implement in the 10-6 minutes summary workshop.
1: Yeah, we receive everything from the Creator as if we have no freedom of choice, but we do. Why? Because there was the breaking. And we can receive from the friends an inspiration toward the Creator, and that generates in us the reflected light, the thought with which we want to reach. It increases our desire for the Creator, for bestowal, and then we yearn and receive the light.
3: And why do I need to receive this bestowal? Because a person can't learn from his current state, but rather in the current state, that's the state of his reason, and he needs to rise above reason. How? Only through incorporation and from there to prayer.
1: Right. And if I get the exaltedness of the Creator from the society, I can turn to the Upper One. Otherwise, it's impossible. Because we receive everything from Ein Sof. In Ein Sof, we are connected. So, through the Upper One, through the society, and then back. And it was also beautiful about the wrist. A child who runs around and he's told to sit down, takes rest a little bit. No, for him to rest is to run. The same goes for us. When we aim for the Creator, we aim for the quality of bestowal. This is called being at rest.
3: I wish we could reach that rest. We have no free choice. It's not easy to understand or to accept in our daily life. We feel like we do have free choice. The truth is that the only choice we have is to be incorporated in the environment and be influenced by it, because only this way we can reach the source.
1: Yeah, our choice is to invest in the friends. The more we invest in the friends, in the group, it becomes the most important thing to me. What's important to a person is where he invests and where he exerts. So we have to do it even egoistically toward the group. To take on myself a role, to do something in the tent, and from this to see the importance of the friends and feel the responsibility and commit to it all the time.
3: I would say it all depends on the definition of darkness. What is darkness in a person? Darkness is that he doesn't have something, or darkness from the Creator not appearing in his life, darkness from not attaining his providence, darkness from not having love of friends through which you can see the governance of the Creator. He needs to arrange it. That's called that one should arrange the glory of the Creator first and then pray. When a person feels darkness in place of the Creator, he can perform actions, arrange the society, the importance of the friends.
1: Rav started with the question why we need to work in the first place. There was this joke. A person is told, work, and then you'll be able to lie down under a tree. So he said, I'm already lying under the tree. Why do I need to work for it? So in the end, the goal is to reach equivalence of form. When a person comes to complete rest like the light, that's the reason why the goal is called rest. This is what I heard about the goal.
3: I also heard in the lesson that my thoughts are examined, and whether I'm thinking inwards about myself, even if it's a thought of how I am somewhere in the universe, that's somehow a thought about myself, and it's on our ego, because the Creator always thinks the opposite of how He can bestow, and we need to think that way as well.
1: The Creator created a desire and gave us a feeling. So if we feel all kinds of unpleasant states, it's good. If we feel, we are alive and advancing to reach the Creator.
3: About what Barak said is lay under the tree. The question is, under which tree we're laying? Here, without working, or we're working in love of friends, and then we are laying under the tree of life, which we receive from the light all our life, and then that's called laying down.
1: Tell a child, rest, don't play, enjoy the result in the end. So how would he feel? What would he enjoy? He doesn't enjoy the end, he enjoys the game. This is what we're told. We have to enjoy the work. Enjoy, appreciate the labor. So this would be the reward.
3: That's called rest. Rav said a nice thing. Who are the friends? He said it's also friends, also books.
1: Now, friends, we'll move to the next part of the lesson, and before that, we'll sing a song together.

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1: שלום חברים.
2: Hello friends. We are continuing to study the article The Arvut, Mutual Guarantee, which we started studying last week. We're continuing Bala Sulam's article, The Arvut, a wonderful article which we just started last week. A reminder, we heard now in the live lesson with Rav, it was so alive, we saw that the soccer World Cup is happening all the time, so we see that it's happening from potential to practice. So we heard that from the society I receive the sublimity of the Upper One. From the society I receive the sublimity of the Upper One. We heard that society and friends is also books and authors. So we'll try to take the sublimity of the Upper One that are, and also all the friends that are around us, physically or virtually, and also from the books and the authors that we're about to read, a very special article from Bala Sulam, The Arvut, a very deep article, and we will try together to get deeper into it. So whoever has a book, we will read in the writings of Bala Sulam, the article, The Arvut. And for those who don't have a book with them, you can find it under the study material link on the Arvut system. What we will do is in the first part, we will read again the opening part of the article. We read it last week, but then we will continue and read item 18 as well. We didn't read it yet. We'll read it today for the first time. And as far as the study, from the words of Rav, we'll study mostly item 18. We see that in the item of 18, Bala Sulam brought a very special allegory here, very famous one also. And we'll see how Rav explains this allegory from all kinds of angles, both within us, in the ten, in all of humanity. In short, there are many layers here. So this is what we're about to do. So let's read, first of all, in the tens, in the circles, in the Arvut rooms, each, wherever you are. Let's start reading the article, and we'll read, including item 18, from the beginning of the article through reading of item 18 as well. We'll read, and then we'll continue scrutinizing, please.
3: Ma'amar Arvut, Hemshech Mi'amar Matan.
4: The Arvut, continued from Matan Torah. All of Israel are responsible for one another. This is to speak of the Arvut, mutual guarantee, when all of Israel became responsible for one another, because the Torah was not given to them before each and every one from Israel was asked if he agreed to take upon himself the mitzvah, the commandment, of loving others in the full measure expressed in the words, love your friend as yourself, as explained in the article Matan Torah, items 2 and 3, examine it thoroughly there.
2: This means that each and every one in Israel would take upon himself to care and work for each member of the nation to satisfy all their needs, no less than the measure imprinted in him to care for his own needs. Once the whole nation unanimously agreed and said, we will do and we will hear, each member of Israel became responsible that no member of the nation will lack anything. Only then did they become worthy of receiving the Torah and not before.
4: Once the whole nation unanimously agreed and said, we will do and we will hear, with this collective responsibility, each member of the nation was liberated from worrying about the needs of his own body and could observe the commandment, love your friend as yourself, in the fullest measure and give all that he had to any needy person, since he no longer cared for the existence of his own body, as he knew for certain that he was surrounded by 600,000 loyal lovers standing ready to provide for him, as explained in the article Matan Torah. For this reason, they were not ready to receive the Torah at the time of Abraham, Isaac, and Jacob, but only when they came out of Egypt and became a complete nation. Only then was there a possibility to guarantee everyone's needs without any care or concern.
2: However, while they were still mingled with the Egyptians, a portion of their needs was necessarily given into the hands of these savages permeated with self-love.
4: Thus, the portion that is given into the hands of foreigners will not be secured for any person from Israel, because his friends will not be able to provide for those needs, as they will not be in possession of them. Consequently, as long as the individual is troubled with concerns for himself, he is unfit to even begin to observe the commandment, love your friend as yourself. Thus,

0: without consideration of others, that same amount of need that is put in the hands of those few would burden each one in Israel with the need to provide for it themselves, because those few will not pity them at all. Hence, the fulfillment of the commandment of loving one's friend will be prevented from the whole of Israel. Thus, these rebels cause those who observe the Torah to remain in their filth of self-love, for they will not be able to engage in the commandment, love your friend as yourself, and complete their love of others without their help.
1: You therefore see that all of Israel are responsible for one another, both on the positive side and on the negative side. On the positive side, if they keep the arvut, the mutual responsibility, to the point that each one cares and satisfies the needs of his friends, they can fully observe the Torah and commandments, meaning to bring contentment to their Maker, as mentioned in Matan Torah, item 13. On the negative side, if a part of the nation does not want to keep the Arvut, but to wallow in self-love, they cause the rest of the nation to remain immersed in their filth and lowliness without finding a way out of their filth.
0: Therefore, the Tana described the Arvut as two people who were on a boat, and one of them began to drill a hole in the boat. His friend said, "Why are you drilling?" He replied, "Why should you mind? I'm drilling under me, not under you." So he replied, "Fool, we will both drown together in the boat." Meaning, as we said, since those rebels wallow in self-love, by their actions, they build an iron wall that prevents the observers of the Torah from even beginning to fully observe the Torah and commandments in the measure of the words, "Love your friend as yourself," which is the ladder for achieving adhesion with him. Indeed, how right were the words of the proverb that said, "Fool, we will both drown together in the boat."
2: A
1: special article. Every time they were talking about those who detain it, I wrote me. I'm the one who's detaining the friends, and I should see what I can do differently.
0: How to not drill a hole in the boat? So we started reading, friends. We opened the opening of the article and item 18. Now we'll watch an explanation from Rav. We'll see several explanations of Rav about this allegory from different angles. Let's start with clip number 4, please.
1: Item 18. The Tana explained the matter of the Avut like two people in a boat. One started drilling under him and make a hole in the boat. His friend told him, "Why are you drilling?" He said to him, "Why do you mind? I am drilling under me, not under you." So he replied, "Fool, we will both drown together in the boat." Thus far his words.
0: Meaning, we need to truly try to feel like we're in a boat, and each of us is responsible for the others. And certainly, if each of us appeals to a friend, we don't want to receive such an answer, that you don't care, I'm doing whatever I think. There's no such thing in the group. Is that clear? Moscow 7.
1: First question, can I see that someone is drilling a hole?
0: Let's say that this is how you think, this is what you see. It seems to you like he's not

0: coming. He's not participating. He's not strengthening the group. There are such examples. Next, second question.
1: What
2: does it mean to drill a hole?
0: To drill a hole means that I am breaching the connection that there is between us in the group. When we come to the group, we are already committing to something. As we are coming in order to bind ourselves in such a way that the Creator, the Upper Light, can be revealed between us, that we will build a kli. That is the form that we want to attain. It's for this that we come to the group. Otherwise, for what? Whoever doesn't want this should not come to the group. I don't need such people with me in the group. So here it happens in such a way that a friend that was with me together and performed all kinds of actions so that we will connect more and more like this, in the hope that we would reach a connection in which the Creator will be revealed, and the force of bestowal and love will be revealed between us. Don't say Creator, because it makes us mistake many times. But the force of bestowal and love that will be revealed between us, this friend is suddenly making actions that are completely not in that direction. So what can I do? So I ask him, and he says, you don't care what I don't care what you're thinking. I see that this is how it should be. What do we do with such friends?
3: Buongiorno, Rav. È difficile realizzare la
4: Arvut.
2: It's difficult to realize the Arvut if we don't have the feeling that we are in the same boat beforehand. In our body, the cells feel that they are in the same body because they are connected through...
0: You can tell me whatever you want, and your stories, I understand, but you won't have the spiritual revelation before you erect and establish the spiritual vessel. You won't have. First, you need to build the boat, and then you will feel that you're in the boat. And it's not that when they give me a boat and they sit me down in the boat, and then we learn this from free choice, from the article, The Freedom, where it's written that the Creator brings a person to the good place and says to him, take for you, puts his hand on the good fate. But more than that, he doesn't do. So you have a group. What now do you want? Only Arvut you have to observe. Nothing else remains for you.
5: Let's say
2: a friend is told by the ten or by another friend that he's drilling a hole in the way he behaves. And he says, your eyes don't see correctly. What's the right reaction of the two friends? The friend who was told and the friend who was telling.
0: He thinks he's not drilling. And all the rest of the friends do think that he's drilling. Then the verdict is according to the majority.
2: And if it's two friends, one opposite the other?
0: One against to the other, it's not known. It's unclear. We need to go to the group, maybe to more scrutinies above, to additional groups. Yes? But these things need to be scrutinized. If they truly have a permanent place, if there's a regular permanent disturbance.
2: Thank you. Right, so now we will scrutinize what's required of us in the 10 in order to build an environment that will not let me drill a hole in the boat in the 10. Again, what's required of us in the 10 in order to build an environment that does not let me drill a hole in the boat? 5 minutes.
0: The reforming light enables this. That's the most important thing, because we're the desire to receive. And when we start building connection in the ten, according to the sources. Then if we add forces to one another, then that's that boat that each of us needs to invest in the friends so that they will advance, and that's what assures us that we will advance.
2: What's required in order to build an environment that does not let me drill a hole in the boat in the tent? In order not to drill a hole in the boat in the tent, I need friends with importance of the goal, with annulment toward love of friends, because that's what Rav tells us, that only with the greatness of the goal, with the importance of the goal, it's possible to reach the goal. That quality, that thing, he says, there is in the friends.
0: What is that boat? That one boat where we're all aimed to the same goal. And we're trying to get there. That's the one boat that we're in. To tell the truth, we're constantly trying to drill a hole when we're caring for ourselves. And our help is to support the friend so that there will be no holes.
2: Right. And to create that responsibility, that what I feel, how much responsibility I have for the friends, that I have this concern. And even if there's a crack and I begin to exit, the friends give so much importance and greatness that makes you feel like you have to close it. So that way you stabilize the boat and strengthen it. You constantly strengthen the basis.
0: How can we create the conditions where we don't drill a hole in the boat? That's what we learned last lesson. What can the boat give a person? The importance of the Creator, the sublimity of the Creator, of the King. The moment the Creator supplies us the greatness of the Creator, what ability can a person drill a hole in the boat or in the kli? What other possibility would he have? He won't be able to do that. He will see the worst, harshest thing to do in the world. So the matter is to reach a kli, the love of friends, where we build the intensity of this kli, where we don't even imagine how it's possible to harm such a thing.
2: How can we avoid drilling a hole in the boat? First of all, we have to feel that we are in the boat. We have to have great importance for this. And then when we feel that we are in the ocean, in a boat, of course we'll make sure there's no hole in the boat. The question is how to create that importance. I think each one needs to be concerned with the friend's importance and pray.
0: Rav answered one of the friends, you won't have this revelation of spirituality before you build the kli. Altogether, don't expect for things to be done for you. Every friend needs to take the responsibility and to give one's part in the building of this kli.
2: We talked about rest and work before that. So I want my friends to feel good, feel the best. And if I make efforts to make our environment to be more concerned about connection, giving the greatness of the goal, then it's up to how much I give to them and implement God's words. That's how do we know that someone is in spirituality? Because he's a great student. That's what Rav said.
0: I alone will drill a hole for sure. That's why I have friends, that I have to be sensitive towards them and to hear the friends. And if a friend says that I'm drilling a hole, then I'm probably drilling a hole.
2: So let's together not drill a hole.
0: Yes, friends, we want to see another explanation of Rav on the same allegory. We'll watch clip number 5 together now.
2: How right were the words of the allegory that said, "Fool, we will both drown together in the boat"?
0: In each of us, there is righteous and wicked. And we need to pay attention to the extent in which the wicked will control over the righteous, or the righteous will control the wicked. In such a way, we need to try to constantly raise the righteous upon the wicked, not to kill or destroy the wicked, or annihilate him. On the contrary, we want him to be under the control of the righteous. And in such a manner, we will bend all the wicked ones to be under all the righteous ones, and we reach correction this way. Everything the Creator created is only for the sake of arranging that place for each of us. We see in our body, this sack called our body is filled with bacteria, it's filled with harmful things of different kinds, but we need them because in the actual balance between them, we exist. What is the hint here? We are only the desire to receive. However, in between these desires to receive, these kind of bacteria that want to kind of eat one another and devour each other, we need to just establish the right connections, at which point the whole system, as negative as it is all truly a sack of bugs. It's like that. But when we establish the balance between them, this against that, that against that, they enter into, into balance, in harmony between them. It's hard to say harmony amongst bugs, amongst bacteria, but actually, yes. And then they all live in that way, meaning despite the Creator creating the evil inclination, which is something that we will reveal, what is hell, what are all those things, but the correct relations between them made by the reforming light builds this harmony. And as much as they all want to eat, and this cruelty just rises, it doesn't disappear, but they're in the right relations as we adapt them to one another and build the image of the Creator. Look at what work we're in. From all the bad that is such that you can't even describe what it is, yes? Through the correct connection between them, we build something that is wonderful like the Creator. How could such a thing be? That's our work. Look how great it is. What do we attain? How to connect opposites, the harmful ones, the bad ones, all together? Imagine to yourselves that you're taking all kinds of criminals together. How do you arrange them such that they will all be in love connections to one another? How's that possible? We learn from the upper light what relations there needs to be. What is the way the Creator relates to us? And from our desire to receive, we learn how the relations need to be between all these egoistic forms. And then as we observe, place them, they become 620 times more than the Creator. More than He is revealed, we reveal Him 620 times. We made it. Look at what special work we have. What a conclusion to our efforts.
2: Right, so now we just watched the clip. As you can see, there are degrees, we have several degrees of avut. There's the avut of the nation, of the whole world, in the ten or within a person. Now we just heard an explanation, what is the avut, the mutual responsibility within a person. And we see that within a person, all kinds of negative forces are revealed. So here, now we want you to scrutinize the benefit of the negative forces that a person discovers in himself. What's the benefit from negative forces that a person discovers within him? 5 minutes.
0: It's just from that we discover those evildoers are within us, and we need to work, like Rav explained in the first part of the lesson. He said that we have a feeling, and we don't have the possibility of doing and being in two states. Rather, we need to feel where we are, and then we learn how we're battling against it. Meaning, that's our work. That's the whole richness of our work.
2: First, where can I find these rebels? With the friends, in my connection with them. So where do I find them? Within me. This is called, I am happy when the wicked are revealed, because if they were not revealed, they would be concealed. So from this, I'm happy that I'm discovering more and more places that need correction. And because of these places that need correction, the world was created. Only because of this. So that form that we need to correct in this world.
0: We're not especially looking for those so-called rebels or freeloaders. We try to reach equivalence of form with the friends, and we're searching how to be bestowers. We can see how great our friends are, and then I suddenly see who I am altogether. This is nice. This is a great moment of joy in this, but
2: yeah, we don't look for them. And if we find, we see how they awaken, meaning the fact that we work toward connection, work in the ten. The minute we advance, we get a chance to advance even more. With the help of these rebels, these things that come, and then we have room to advance, to rise to the next degree. You have to have the next level of difficulty so we can rise. And that's the right usage of the situation, so that from this we will rise forward.
0: This question opened up many other questions for me, meaning a person is responsible for the revelation of the negative forces in him, and if he is, then what does he do with them? How does he define them as negative? How does he know what's bad inside of him? How does he define it such a way? Except for the environment, what leads a person to such a search to sort these positive and negative forces, towards what? Towards the search for the Creator? What leads a person to such a form that he identifies the negative forces, identifies them as such, and then works with them? And the fact that he wants to receive the, against the will to receive, what's the forces that will let him do this?
2: The Creator gave us points in the heart. What's the benefit from the negative forces? It is said that as the advantage of the light from within the darkness, if we didn't have these negative forces, there wouldn't be anything. We wouldn't have anything toward which to check what is good. So that's basically the only way to correct.
0: Rav gave the example of the human body, how many microbes and how, if you look at it from the outside, how does this thing even live? There's so many negative forces upon it, but this is actually what causes this harmony. And in us as well, it needs to be this way, meaning we need to discover the positive force, the connection, and those negative forces, the rebels, or those negative forces, the rebels, or we have to find those. And of course, in humanity, it's where it's clear in what direction it's going, and there's no harmony anywhere. And that's the correction we need to perform.
2: Yeah, it's hard to correct all of humanity. The first stage is to correct ourselves in the 10 and reach the end of correction in the 10. And there were states, even in our 10, that suddenly we felt, not that I hate the friends, but there was no elation. It was like standby situation. So that too is a state where we have to give an extra effort. And when you make an effort, you suddenly feel the friends more, both positively and negatively. Adam gamma.

0: tzaddik v'gam rasha, v'to lo tzarich.
1: Both wicked and righteous are in a person, and he doesn't need to kill the right, the wicked. We tried to scrutinize Rav's words in the workshop. Let's now move to questions and answers here in the hall, also in the Arvut system, in the world, question marks. We'll try to scrutinize together also the matters we heard from Rav, also what we read from Bar HaSulam. So please, we can incorporate with the questions and answers here, listen, and together we will scrutinize Rav's words and the words of Bar HaSulam.
2: Ken Asaf.
3: Thank you. What does it mean to ordain the righteous over the wicked, to crown the righteous over the wicked?
1: So let's read words of Rav in clip number 5 in the transcript of the clip. Let's see what Rav says. In each of us, there's righteous and wicked. And we need to pay attention to what extent the wicked is controlling the righteous, or the righteous is controlling the wicked. And in such a way, try to constantly raise the righteous upon the wicked. Not to kill, not to destroy the wicked, not to destroy him. On the contrary, he should be under the rule of the righteous. And in such a way, we will bend down all the wicked to be under the righteous, and we'll reach correction. So that's the opening. And then Rav gives an example, which is very special, about the body. And in the body, he says there are many, many microbes, many harmful microbes. But Rav says, we need them. Why? Because specifically in the balance between them, between these bacteria, we are existing. And that's maybe also the answer to what you're saying. And then Rav says, what's the hint here? We are just the desire to receive. However, between these desires to receive, between these so-called microbes that constantly want to devour and devour one another, we only need to establish the right connections. And then the entire system, as negative as it is all simple, truly a sack of bacteria. But when we establish the balance between them, this against that, and that against this, as they enter into balance, into harmony between them. And then Rav says, it's hard to say harmony amongst microbes, but actually, yes. And then they do all live in such a way. I think that we understood more or less. Yes, please,
4: Hillel.
3: If I want to be a guarantor for the friends, should I come to the friends? What I'm responsible for them for? Michael, if you want to be, I don't think a person naturally wants to be. But should you say it? I think you need to determine together what you're responsible for each other for. You can see that everyone can interpret it his own way. You have many directions here, internally, externally, but both internally and externally you need to be responsible. If we decided that we come to a lesson, then you are responsible. But that's easy to see. But internally, let's say in our tent we had an exercise. We were thinking about each other. We divided into pairs. In the past we did these things as well. So when you think about the whole tent, it's general. But when you think about a specific friend, you have to think about him during the day. So you see that at the end of the day, if you manage to think about him a few seconds, that's good. So on the one hand, that's the situation. It's how the Creator created us. So what's required of us is to at least recognize it and ask the Creator to help us. We are required to recognize that this is a bad phenomenon. It's not simple. It's also only through the light. So right, I see that I thought about him for 2 seconds. So what can I do? We move on. But that move on continues for decades. So how do we come from this to the recognition of evil that it's harming me? This is the environment. environment, a surrounding light. This is what we need.
2: It
1: sounds like that it's possible that the friend that is drilling a hole in the boat is a process we have to go through nevertheless. This is actually the microbes that are eating us, and we need to reach balance. So it's not like someone is doing bad, something bad against the 10, and now we have to place him in his place. But it has to happen. It's like the negative forces that are happening in the 10 must happen for someone to drill this hole in the 10 so we can deal with it, and from this advance onwards. Is that correct?
3: Yes. Of course, it has to be. That's reality. The question is, what do you do about it? That's the question. Let's say we discovered that we have rebels among us. Each one discovered on himself. It's also a question. If you're discovering about someone else, it's written that all who fault in his own fault. But the whole world is meant to serve me. Meaning you cannot find it in yourself. You always find it in someone else. And then you need to understand that it's your own vision that's incorrect. So the question is, what do you do with it? Are you turning to the Creator with it? And you can't simply turn to Him unless it really bothers you. So how do you do it so that, how do you make it really bother you? Annoy you that you keep seeing filth in the friends. That's the whole point.
1: He started his explanation where the wicked needs to be under the reign of the righteous, and then we reach correction. Why specifically that form is what leads us to correction, where the wicked needs to be under the reign of the righteous, if you could explain that. Rav says that in a very clear way, that we can't reveal the righteous without revealing the wicked. We can't discover the bad and the good before we discover the bad. We're not seeking the bad. We're not seeking the rebels. We're not seeking to drill a hole or anything. We want to reach adhesion with the Creator. But along the way, we discover how opposite we are to Him. We discover this only from our efforts to be similar to Him. Only when I put a certain scale of reaching equivalence, bestowing to the friends, what is our food? Rav is talking about a boat. So we need to feel that we're together in the same boat. So we feel that we're together in the same boat. We have the same goal. But do we feel that every action I'm performing for the good or for the bad impacts the friends? Do I feel a responsibility for every action I perform towards the friends? What is this allegory? This allegory is a very deep one, seemingly simple. We saw in the preparation for this lesson maybe 10, 15 different explanations of Rav about this allegory. And it seems to be clear, if you drill a hole and we're in the same boat, we all drown. That seemingly is clear. So why don't we feel it? Why does he say, so what do you want? I'm drilling underneath me. Let's take it to our life. Am I every moment thinking about the friends? Am I managing to hold on to the friends all the time? Am I trying, let's take another step backwards. Am I trying to hold on to the friends all the time? That's the point. Baruslan puts a very sharp mirror before our eyes, and we need to work with it. But our role is not to reveal the bad, not the rebels, and not to drill holes or anything. Our role is to try, as we heard in the first part of the lesson, to give forces to one another in order to draw this, the exaltedness of the Creator, the greatness of the Creator, the reforming light to correct, change, and cover and connect us all. Along the way, we'll discover all kinds of forces. To continue what Michael said, the question is, what do I do when I discover those forces? Do I turn to the Creator? Do I ask for help? Am I actively trying to change it? That's the process we're talking about. Am I actively trying to change it? That's the process we're talking about here. Thank you. More questions?
4: Mac 11.
1: Mac 11.
5: Да, дорогие учителя, такой вопрос.
3: Yes, dear teachers, the question is this.

0: We are the ones seated in the boat and we're sailing somewhere, and there's only me, and I see that around me there's water, there's the sea. Where is the truth? Where is the truth here? Can you repeat the question?
1: Если мы, вот мы говорим, мы сидим вместе, плывем в лодке, оно есть это мы или?
0: We're saying that we are seated in the boat together and we're sailing. Is there we or only me? Saying that around him there is purportedly we, but everything is only inside of me. Look, that's the perception of reality. We need to explain it. On the one hand, we're living in this world in corporeal reality, and you feel that there is you and there are others. You see that they are drilling a hole, sometimes you too, but mostly it's them who are doing it. It's true that at some point we will come to a state where we feel that they are parts of you, that there's only you and the Creator. As Abbas writes, that the whole world serves me. All those people are the Creator, who kind of spread himself before your perception. But that's already advanced attainments. Here we're talking about our situation in the preparation period. There's you, there's the friends, and all of us are in the same boat, and it's clear to you. You're looking at them. That's also very advanced. When you see the hole that each of them makes, and you can, at least in thought, attribute it, not in feeling, but in thought, you can attribute to yourself that it's because of you that they're not doing it. Let's say a person didn't come to a lesson. It's hard to say that it's because of me. Why? We decided. Why is it my fault that he didn't show up? Huh? You didn't give him importance. So, the complaint needs to be only towards me, not towards the friends. There's nothing to complain about. Yesterday we were trying to scrutinize something in the 10. It's that if we feel responsibility, complete dependence on society, how does this dependence, it becomes criticism, right? If I'm with friends now and I'm told, it's written, I have said that we are responsible for each other. And my spiritual attainment depends on them. And I see that they're not doing this and this and that, 1, 2, 3. So naturally, I have criticism towards them. He doesn't pay, he doesn't show up. So how do we take this? And usually it happens when the friends grow weaker. How do we take this phenomenon, which is natural because of our mutual dependence? So how do we take full responsibility for this flaw that I see in them? That's a question. Who can answer? What do we do? Because it's natural if we're responsible for each other. And I see that the friends are drilling a hole. I have criticism. And it's genuine criticism. So what do we do?
2: In the 10, there's always friends that I see that are more balanced towards this state. Meaning when there's a friend that really annoys me that he's drilling a hole, it's usually because I feel like I'm negating things from my own flaws. So it's best to turn to the friends that are very different to me and are really trying or experienced, and they try, and it's best to turn to them and to see if through them we can let this, how we can let this wave pass.
3: Мы с одной стороны прочитали по поводу того, что нужно сберечь грешника.
0: We read that on the one hand we should be careful from the wicked and be afraid of drilling a hole in our boat.
3: Как найти вот эту тонкую границу? Где вот эта разница в действиях?
0: How do we find the boundary? Where's the difference in the thoughts and actions? Where on the one hand I work correctly with the wicked and yet don't drill a hole under me. I keep the wicked but don't drill a hole.
2: It's not that I have to watch over the wicked. I'm not sanctifying the wicked or nor trying to strengthen the wicked. The wicked is being revealed. He's being revealed as the oppositeness of form between me and the Creator, from my efforts to connect. After all, when are we talking about the wicked? Only when we enter the 10, we try to work on the connection between us. We try to implement what Rav is writing in the articles. We have a certain scale, which is the words of something to compare it against to. Rabash, Bala Sulam, Rav's words. And this is, we heard today that we draw light from a very high degree. Against that, we also see our state. And now starts this dialogue. So I don't have to watch over the wicked. It's not that I'm sanctifying him. He will be discovered. I need to try to build above the wicked greatness, importance, like we say, love will cover all crimes. Those are the precise processes I need to respond to when I discover it. What relation I give to it when I reveal it. How I try to work with what I reveal. Now also a need awakens in me, a deficiency awakens in me. I have a desire to draw the reforming light. I come to the lesson, I have a demand. The demand is essential, it's meaningful, it's not general and theoretical. I'm feeling my nature is being opposite to what we're learning, and it bothers me. The friends are raising the importance of what we're learning. Rav is raising it up, Rabash, Bala Sulam. And now me, amongst all these things, I'm kind of teeter-tottering. So it's not that I have to watch over the wicked. It's just like what Rav explained is don't try to erase that, because erasing it won't help us. I will not kill the wicked. It doesn't advance me towards the process of correction. Max 17.
4: Что делать с уже просверленной дыркой? Например, сегодня я опоздал.
0: What do you do when there's already a hole? Let's say this morning I was late for the lesson. I understand it's like a hole that I drilled. So now I'm seated with the friends and they accept me as an equal, even though I'm much lower than they are. So there's a feeling that only I see my hole and the friends who are higher than me don't see this hole. So what should I do with the hole in order not to ruin the path of the friends? Michael, turn to the Creator with this hole, because only He can close it. Not externally, of course, but internally. The question is, to what extent you're suffering? That's the quality of the labor. To what extent are you suffering from being late today? Many people were late today, for sure. The question is, what a person feels. To what extent is he suffering? The more he suffers, the more he turns to the Creator in search of a cure. You can do this only when the light works. Also the environment, how it relates to it. But that's the whole point. Turn to the Creator.
5: ירד סימן שאלה. Woman Latin 26. היה לכם קודם סימן שאלה, לא?
6: Sí, muchas gracias. Muchas gracias, amigos. Justo esa era la pregunta. Cuando
2: se... Yes, thank you very much, friends. Our question.
6: Lo estoy haciendo yo. ¿Qué hacer para tapar ese hoyo? ¿Qué herramientas tenemos para tapar el hoyo?
2: When I discover that I'm the wicked that is drilling the hole, how do I mend this hole? What do we have in order to cover this hole? The tools we have is to come closer to the friends in the 10 as much as possible. Ask the Creator for the forces to let me connect between us in the 10, so that together in the connection between us, we will be able to bring Him contentment. We need to address all the holes we discover to the Creator and ask Him for help through the efforts we make to connect in the 10. Women French 1, please.
7: 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Bonjour, Clear Ami.
0: Hello, dear teachers. 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
7: Ma responsabilité envers l'ami, si je ne peux rien faire à sa place, c'est comme si.
0: In what am I responsible for the friend if I cannot do anything instead of him? I'm responsible, but there's nothing I can really do with it.
5: Ken, toda Kara. אז יש לנו.
2: Yes, thank you, Kara. We have a very special clip from Rav, and I think it's very special. Let's hope that we all connect to these special words that Rav tells us. Let's watch clip number 2 and hear from Rav what it means to watch over the friends. Let's watch clip number 2.
0: What does it mean to watch over the friends? How do I know I'm watching over them and not doing any damage, not disrupting them? What's the right act in keeping them?
2: First and foremost, it's all in thought. Everything is clarified in thought. The main thing is to think correctly of the friends and to care for them. Hence, we need to connect throughout the day, many times, each of us to the others, awaken them somewhat in something, at least, that's first. And secondly, it should enter into a habit. In the beginning, it might be that I'm exploding with nerves, and then I'll get used to it, and it will bring me each time the thoughts of them. Habit becomes second nature. In such a way, we will accustom ourselves to think of the friends, but within the group. Yes? We will try to move our connections later from physical through the phones to an intellectual, in thought connections, in concern, until we start feeling it. Just like I feel myself now, I will feel the friends, and that's possible. It's possible. This is what we're building. One kli. Not just for us to feel them in the general feeling here in this world, in where we are, but rather in a spiritual feeling. What is our spiritual state? The extent in which we're identifying or not with the upper light. What more do we need to do in order to be in identification with him? Where do we need to correct ourselves each time? If we're falling, rising, falling, those are falling, these are rising, these like this, like that. And then we will start diversifying these states in a way that we will constantly be in a sense. It's similar to like fish or birds are in their atmosphere there, where, you know, they're also going up and also going down seemingly, but they're constantly making the right action in the right direction. And that is how we will function within us in the group. Look at clips or videos where they show the million birds in the sky, like starlings or something. Look at the distance between them. It's like a few centimeters from one to another, but it's filled. Does anyone hit the other? Not one of them. How is it? Explain to me, how can it be? Look at them. It's a wonder. A million birds. What? Are they talking between them? No. What are they doing? They're managed by one force. And I'm telling you, there's barely a distance between them, and there's no space between them. And it's an area, and it's not like one above, one below. They're all in the same plane, and they're all flying, and seemingly changing directions. And it's not just like that, some group of, flock of 50 birds. I'm talking about a million, let's say. There are these kind of movies of these flocks. That's called one force. So that's how we need to behave. Okay? Learn from birds. It's the same with fish in the ocean. Yes, schools of fish. In nature, this happens instinctively, meaning by the upper force. That's called instinctive.
5: Almati,
2: yes, we will learn from the birds. Almati, please.
1: Большое спасибо, что разрешили спросить. Прекрасный урок.
0: Thank you very much for allowing me to ask. Amazing lesson. The example with the boat and the friend in the boat. From this, I see a parallel.
1: В этом ковчеге каждой твари по паре. И мой товарищ в водке, он не случайно оказался, это от Творца, как моя.
0: Where we who are in the boat, there's a reason why we're both in the boat. It's what the Creator sent me, so I need to work with it.
1: Само сказание о Ное, то есть Ноах, он что сделал, когда уже прибыл на гору? Он...
0: And let's say in Noah's Ark,
1: как матка, да? Начал
0: in the Ark, that guards them. Like the mother's womb, we started making a window there, an opening. And in the boat, when we drill a hole, maybe that hole can be something positive. So how do we work positively in the boat with the holes? Michael, look, holes are states where you discover your own real nature. And with this, you turn to the Creator. Otherwise, if you don't discover what needs to be corrected, how will you turn? With what will you turn to the Creator? So without holes, if we are made of the will to receive, which is opposite from the nature of the Creator, then, as we learned in the previous article in the morning, so if you cannot discover the holes, these flaws, you have no chance of making any contact with the Creator, turning to Him. You will have no need for it. And this is why you need the friends. Because the flaws, you discover them, first of all, in them. Afterwards, when you develop, the light operates on you, so you begin to understand that it's you. And then you turn to Him. So these flaws don't really interfere. You don't have a complaint against the friends. On the contrary, it's thanks to them. When you look at them and you see each one in the 10, you see where he's wrong, and gradually you begin to understand that it's in you. And then you begin to understand how much it stops you. It hinders you, because when you see them so lowly, you can't be impressed by them. And that helps you turn to the Creator. In the end, everything is focused on one thing, praying to the Creator. And the depth of the prayer, everything is measured by that.
2: Can I add? We came back to the same question that Mushi asked. What you said now is an example to my internal work. I'm not scrutinizing the friend, I'm not critiquing the friend, but it's work that I need to correct myself. First of all, I'm the one who's drilling the hole, and not the friend. Meaning, we need to relate to everything as my internal work in the connection with the friends and the arvut between us.
0: Right, in general, our approach to criticism is the healthiest approach that can be. I wish people on the outside would take it, but how can they take it? Only we can. First, I have no complaint towards anyone. All the complaints are always against me, all the grievances. That's the ideal situation. But if we see it together and we decided on a framework, and I see that the friend is not keeping up with it, what should I do? So first of all, we sit together and talk. This is number one. Number two, I never approach a friend directly. Even though we are responsible for each other, seemingly we're in the same boat, I should still scrutinize it with the friends and see if the friend is actually drilling a hole. Maybe it seems to me like he's drilling a hole. So I never approach him directly with a grievance, why are you drilling a hole? But if there is something external we decided on and a friend is not observing, and we discuss it in the tent, then we can ask the friend to change his behavior if it's against what we decided on. There are very clear rules in the tent.
2: I'll just add one thing. In the end, Maksat, we want to receive the greatness of the Creator from the friends. The greatness and the importance of the goal from the friends. If I'm constantly only in complaints to the friends, in that small hole in the morning lesson today, Rav said, it's best to let go of all the other nonsense and to take on this point. It's a very narrow point, a truly small opening, a very small hole through which we can enter into ourselves, into us, into our kli, a very narrow hole, a side force, and that's the importance of the goal or the greatness of the Creator for the friends. If I have constant complaints to the friends, then that small hole, that narrow hole that I want to receive the greatness of the Creator from the friends is blocked. The exaltedness of the Creator and the greatness of the Creator won't move through there. A friend will talk about the greatness of the Creator, and I'm so critical towards him because he didn't come on time. A friend will talk about the greatness of the Creator, and I have some kind of critique against him because something doesn't work out. He's not doing something like I think he should. What actually happened here? I am blocking my opportunity to receive greatness. I have no fuel. I cannot receive fuel from any other source. We heard today we receive fuel from above through the friends. We can't receive it directly. We heard that the friends are also the books. Okay, but here I have an opportunity. Rav gave an example. There's 10 souls. We didn't have 10s yet. We talked about 10 souls. The 10 is connected, etc. Meaning the friends are my source for strength, for forces. And all I have is, if all I have is critique and complaints against them, then I have no forces. And with the years, you can see that when a person starts with criticism, he buries himself. He's not burying others, he's burying himself, because actually he is becoming, inverting himself from a state where he could receive fuel to a state where he's losing fuel all the time until his fuel runs out. We want exaltedness and greatness, importance, the opposite of that. Yes.
0: We have what it's called, all our work is the prayer, to pray all the time. And we develop through exercises like the head of the ten, like the tens convention that we had. There's an exercise that Rav kept talking about all throughout the years, and I don't know how ready we are for this. It's the Ramchal duty. This duty, this roster, when we try to do it in the ten, is almost impossible. To what extent is the world kli? To what extent is the world kli ready for this exercise called Ramchal roster, Ramchal duty? Maybe it'll help us see how much we are in prayer during the day. As we heard in the lesson, that above we are connected in adhesion and below, we are revealing what we are revealing. So when can we implement this exercise? Regarding the Ramchal duty, look, we study intense. Our work is focused, concentrated on that. Of course, we can do this exercise, and we did do it several times. I don't know, there were many suggestions like that. Well, we need everyone's agreement that we're going to do it. This is number one. Number two, because we've already done it, of course, it's like a game, because we can't really. I said, for example, in the 10, we try to divide into pairs and think about each other, which is easier to think about the whole world group. It's like thinking about the whole world. Even about one person that you know, when you invest in each day, you can count the seconds you thought about him. It's a wonder, how can it be that? It's the most precious person to you that you

0: the prayers of each of us, because I guess we're all in this now. What makes our seemingly individual prayers into a force called Ahavut?
1: That by us, let's say we have a society that includes within it a number of friends, each absorbs the deficiency of the others, but which deficiency? When we all want to connect together in one big deficiency as one man in one heart, let's say the red is the one heart of theirs, so each of them is giving his spark to the center of the connection between them. Yes? Because all together, it's not just like that, that they are observing the Arvut, but rather Arvut, they're keeping in order to build a place where the force of bestowal will be. From everyone, the force of ego remains in its place, each in its place, or more correctly, but it's best to draw it this way, or to describe it this way, even though the ego is here. All that each discovers is the ego, is each of their egos that we need to skip over in order to reach Arvut. So each comes upon a resistance to connection and our in Arvut. And then it turns out that on one hand we have resistance, on the other hand the force of connection accordingly, and then there's room in its intensivity to be ready to be revealing the general force that fills all of reality called the Creator. And that's it. This is how we build this receiver, this device, this receiving device called, you can call it the Shekhinah, or you can just call it Kli, we usually say. Yes? The ten?
2: No. זה לפי מה שאתה מסביר וכבר שמעתי את ההסבר הזה, זה נשמע כאילו אנחנו ממש נוגעים שם במקום הזה. מה...
1: According to your explanation, it seems like we're touching this point.
0: It sounds like we're touching this place, but what happens when out of this effort we get into this red circle? What happens?
1: We start to discover the uniqueness of the Creator that dwells upon it all, arranges everything from the beginning to the end. But when you are in those actions, when you feel it and how it is immersed in the whole world and manages the whole world, you already belong to this according to your qualities. Because you adapted yourself to the Creator through the connection with the friends. You yourself belong to this according to your qualities because you adapted yourself to the Creator through the connection with the friends. Announcements. Today is Sunday, July 5th, 2026, between 6:30 to 8 p.m. Israel time. There'll be an open conversation with the management of Bnei Baruch with the European Kli. It will take place on Zoom, and a link was sent to all the friends on the regular channels. Second announcement, we're happy for you to sign up for the internship program in Bnei Baruch. It's a special opportunity to come to Israel, connect to the social background here, to the environment, get to know the practical actions of the organization. During this internship, you'll be able to participate in lessons, meals, gatherings of friends, connect to the tens, families and groups around the country, to get to know the different departments. Please note, the first round will start at the end of July. Registration for this round is ending in 5 days on July 10th.
0: I just want to add that it's intended for members of Petah Tikva too. If you want to be in this, I don't know, camping, to be with friends, to get to know our activity here, I'm certain that it will benefit everyone to take a

0: חברים יקרים, בחלק הראשון נלמד שיעור של הרב מתאריך 30 למאי.
1: Dear friends, in the first part of the lesson, we will watch a recorded lesson from May 30th, 2002. Based on the article, what does everything that comes to be a burnt offering is male mean in the work? We will read the article together in the 10. We have 32 minutes for that. What does everything that comes to be a burnt offering is male mean in the work? It is written in the Zohar, quote, if his offering is a burnt offering, Rabbi Chiya started, for my thoughts are not your thoughts. The thought of the Creator is superior and the beginning of everything. From that thought, ways and paths extend to devise the holy name. And from that thought emanates the written Torah and the oral Torah, which is the Malchut. Man's thought is the beginning of everything. Ways and paths extend from that thought to divert one's ways in this world and in the next world. And from that thought emerges the filth of the evil inclination to harm oneself and all others. Also, transgressions, sins, and evil doings come from that thought, as well as idolatry, incest, and bloodshed. Of this it is written, quote, for my thoughts are not your thoughts, end quote. In item 73 it says, quote, everything that comes to be a burnt offering is male and not female, since the burnt offering rises over the heart, meaning on the thought, which is above the heart. Since the thought, which is Chokhmah, is regarded as male and the heart as female, meaning Bina, as in the heart understands. We should understand what the thought of the Creator is in the work and what is the thought of man in the work, of which the writings say, according to what is written in the Zohar, for my thoughts are not your thoughts. We also should understand what it implies to us when he says, quote, a burnt offering is male, end quote, since it atones for the thought which is male. What does this imply to us in the work so we will know how to behave? It is known that although the purpose of creation is to do good to his creations for the creatures to receive delight and pleasure, in order to bring to light the perfection of his deeds, a correction was done, called restriction and concealment on the delight and pleasure. And since all creations were created with a desire to receive delight and pleasure, it follows that man cannot do anything unless he knows he can receive delight and pleasure from that thing. Otherwise, he cannot make a single move, since it will contradict the root of the creatures. And sometimes, when a person does act, although he derives no pleasure from these actions, it is because he knows that by this he will receive delight and pleasure later, which he will be given in return for his work, meaning for the actions he took and in which he took no pleasure. Only because of the pleasure he will receive after the work, this gives him strength to do the work from which he does not enjoy at the moment, but will in the future. Yet, if the reward is not certain, he has no power to work when he does not enjoy it. For example, a mother feeds her children, and although it is work to buy the groceries, and to prepare them for eating, and she also feeds them, we should discern two actions here. One, actions she would give up, and two actions she does not intend to give up.
2: Buying groceries and preparing them for eating, she would give up. We see that among the rich, there are people who buy the groceries, and there is a cook. This shows that the mother can do without them. But the mother, looking at the children eating, although while looking at the children eat, the mother does not eat. In that state, she gives up on herself, but she enjoys seeing the children eat. It will never occur to the mother to think, what do I get out of watching the little children eat? She does not want the next world for this, or this world, since she derives pleasure from this act. So she needs no reward. Hence, if the taste in Torah and mitzvot were revealed, as our sages said, that the 613 mitzvot are called 613 pkudin, or deposits in Aramaic, as is explained in the Sulam, ladder commentary on the Zohar, in each mitzvah, there is a special light that shines in it. If this were revealed and they would not have to believe it, the whole world would engage only in Torah and mitzvot. However, since a concealment was placed on the delight and pleasure, and it is not revealed before a person is rewarded with vessels of bestowal, there are disturbances from the body, which cry out, why do you want to go against the nature with which the Creator created man, to receive delight and pleasure? You want to give this up? Although a person promises the body that it will be rewarded in that it observes the commandments of the Torah, meaning it will be rewarded, the body seemingly asks, in what vessels will I receive reward? In vessels of reception or in vessels of bestowal? At that time, if the person says to it, you will receive the reward in vessels of reception, the body asks, why did the Creator give us so many commandments? After all, He is a merciful Father and is good and does good. So why does He not give us all the reward He wants to give for observing all 613 mitzvot in return for observing half of the 613 mitzvot? Why does He mind if He gives the full reward for observing a small part of the Torah and mitzvot? Also, why do we need to work so hard to observe the full 613 mitzvot? This is similar to the allegory about the mother who feeds her children with food and drink, but she must buy the groceries and cook them and so forth, which she would forego. What she does not forego is that she sees and looks at how her children eat. The little children, she herself feeds and enjoys it. She does not want to relinquish this work, since she enjoys the work itself and does not need any reward for this work. We therefore have two things. One, it is not so far from the intellect. That is, one who wants to receive reward in vessels of reception, but asks why the Creator wants us to observe so many mitzvot, meaning that He should have given all the reward He wants to give for observing half of the 613 mitzvot, since there is no pleasure in the work He is doing, but rather in the reward he will receive afterward. This is regarded as receiving reward in the next world. That is, during the work, he feels no pleasure, and the only reason he wants to work is for the reward that will come later.
1: Number two, we can discern in the reward that he wants to receive the reward in vessels of bestowal, meaning to have love of the Creator and to feel that he is serving the King. It follows that he hopes to receive reward, and he will receive this reward later in vessels that are in this world, meaning in the present. Then, when he is rewarded with 613 kudin deposits, when he receives each commandment in the manner of this world, he does not say, "Why were we given so many commandments?" Likewise, in the corporeal world, there is no one who is angry at the Creator for preparing for us so many corporeal pleasures. In the same way, when he is rewarded with 613 kudin, at that time, he feels that in each commandment, a different taste and does not intend to relinquish it. But there is a big flaw here. While working in the form of the 613-18, or advice counsels, meaning when the Torah and commandments are only tips that concern how to receive the vessels of bestowal, since the body's resistance is intense, because it is completely against his will to receive with which man was born. It follows that they, the work and the reward, are two separate discernments, meaning when the reward is in the vessels of reception, he has fuel because he can receive reward. However, he always has exertion, since the reward he receives is in the next world, meaning not now, but some other time. When he comes, he will receive reward. In other words, he looks at the reward he will receive later. It follows that he would be happier if he received a greater reward for less work, since he is looking at the reward. It turns out that he always has exertion, because to him the reward is the reason that compels him to engage in Torah and commandments. This is similar to the corporeal world. When we are paid for the work is only a means. And if he could receive the reward for less work, certainly each one would choose a place that gives more reward for less work. Conversely, when a person is rewarded with vessels of bestowal, the concealment and restrictions that were placed on the Torah and commandments are lifted from him, and he's rewarded with 613 pkudin deposits. Okay. That is, in each commandment that he performs, he obtains the taste in the commandment. It follows that the reward is in this world, meaning in the present state that a person is in. Certainly, it cannot be said that a person should relinquish the work, since the work itself is the place to receive the reward. It follows that in vessels of bestowal, the 613 commandments are considered rest and not work and labor. And according to the above, we should interpret what the Zohar says about the verse, quote, "For my thoughts are not your thoughts," end quote. And we asked, what does this imply to us in the work when it says that the ways and paths extend from the thought of the Creator, quote, "to devise the holy name," end quote. Whereas from the thoughts of man extend, quote, the filth of the evil inclination to harm oneself and all others. Also, transgressions, sins, and evil doings come from that thought, as well as idolatry, incest, and bloodshed, end quote. The text says about that, quote, for my thoughts are not your thoughts, end quote. The thought of the Creator refers to the thought of creation, which is to do good to His creations. That is, the Creator wants only to bestow abundance upon the creatures. For this reason, the Torah and commandments that He has given to us to do, we must say that His intention is not that we will give Him this work and He will accept the work. After all, His desire is only to bestow. This is why He says that from the thought of the Creator, quote, ways and paths extend to devise the Holy Name, end quote.
2: We should understand the meaning of to devise the Holy Name. According to what we learn, the purpose of creation is to do good to His creations. It follows that the holy name of the Creator is the good who does good. Because that name is hidden from the creatures, as long as they do not have vessels of bestowal, we were given the Torah and mitzvot as eitin, meaning counsels by which to obtain the vessels of bestowal. As our sages said, the light in it reforms him. It follows that our work in Torah and mitzvot is not because he needs us to observe his mitzvah. Rather, the created beings observe his mitzvot, for by this the created beings correct themselves, so they can be rewarded with vessels of bestowal. This is the meaning of what is written, to devise the holy name. For by this, each one will feel that the name of the Creator is the good who does good. But from man's thoughts extend the filth of the evil inclination. Because man, who is a created being, existence from absence, thinks only about how to receive and not bestow. Although this is the root of man, concealment and tzimtzum, restriction, were placed on that will to receive, which is why the evil inclination extends from this thought in man. In other words, when a person must perform acts of bestowal in order to have dvikut, adhesion with the Creator, called equivalence of form, that desire depicts to a person depictions that he will suffer by giving of his strength to others. Therefore, when a person wants to observe Torah and mitzvot with the aim to bestow and not receive anything that concerns his own benefit, this thought depicts to him how he will suffer. With that power of depiction, it prevents a person from achieving adhesion with the Creator. This is the meaning of the words, from that thought emerges the filth of the evil inclination. As Baal HaSulam said about what our sages said, the serpent came over Eve and cast filth within her. He said that Zohama, filth, is Zuma. What is this? Meaning that in every matter of Kedusha, holiness, the serpent, which is the evil inclination, comes to a person and says, what is this? Zohama. Meaning, what will you get out of wanting to work and do everything for the sake of the Creator and not for your own sake? It follows that, for my thoughts are not your thoughts. Means that the thought of the Creator is to bestow, while the thought of man is only to receive. Now we can understand what we asked. What does it imply to us when the Zohar says a burnt offering is male, since it atones for the thought which is male, since a thought is Chokhmah and is considered male, and the heart which is Bina is female, as in the heart understands. Our sages said, the eye sees and the heart covets. We should understand what the eye implies. It is known that eyes are called Chokhmah, wisdom, meaning thought, and the thought is considered male. It is said about it in the Zohar that when a person must take upon himself the burden of the kingdom of heaven, this faith that a person believes is called mind. That thought impacts the heart. And then the heart begins to covet this thing that came as a thought in his mind. In that sense, the eye is called a thought. The wisdom, what he sees and likes, is what he gives to the heart. Hence, the heart covets the thing that is in the mind.
1: According to the above, the thought of the Creator is to bestow. We should interpret about this, as our sages said, quote, know what is above you, an eye that sees, end quote. And we should interpret that man should know what is above him, meaning what is above his thought, that there is a thought of the Creator there, which is called an eye that sees. It is, as the Zohar says, that the eye is called thought, and thought is called wisdom, or Chokhmah, which is male. As we learned, the light of Chokhmah comes from the giver to the receiver. Hence, man must resemble the eye of above and be a giver unto the Creator. This is called equivalence of form, and this is called faith in the Creator. It is called mind, meaning a thought that man should be in equivalence of form with the Creator. This is as it is written in the essay, A Speech for the Completion of the Zohar, quote, similarly, all your actions will be to bestow and to benefit others. Thus you will equalize your form with the form of the qualities of the Creator. And this is spiritual adhesion. There is a discernment of mind and a discernment of heart in the above-mentioned equivalence of form. The engagement in Torah and commandments in order to bestow contentment upon one's maker is equivalence of form in the mind. This is because the Creator does not think of himself, whether he exists or not, or if he watches over his creations, and other such doubts. Similarly, one who wishes to achieve equivalence of form must not think of these things as well, when it is clear that the Creator does not think of them, since there is no greater disparity of form than that. Hence, anyone who thinks of such matters is certainly separated from him. It therefore follows that if a person believes in, quote, know what is above you, the eye that sees, end quote, know means da'at, knowledge, and da'at means connection and adhesion. Quote, what is above you? An eye that sees, end quote. Meaning that the eye of the

0: creator, which is Chokhmah, and no refers to adhesion. When a person adheres to above you, which is the mind, meaning faith, according to the rule, quote, the eye sees and the heart covets, end quote, meaning that the thought, which is male, gives to the heart, which is coveting and desire, then, as the thought, which is faith, has equivalence with the Creator, the heart, too, which is the will to receive, does not want to use its own quality, which is reception, but rather to be influenced by the thought and wants to be a giver like the thought. It follows that if a person is complete with equivalence of form in the mind, this influences the heart. So the heart, too, will be as in, quote, all your works will be for the sake of the Creator, end quote.
1: This is as we explained about what our sages said, anyone in whom there is fear of heaven, his words are heard. This means that anyone who assumes the burden of the kingdom of heaven, which is faith, the body hears his words. Meaning that the whole body obeys his voice for the above reason, that if the thought is faith above reason, equivalence of form, then the thought, which is male, influences the heart, which is female. As it is written, the heart understands. This is the meaning of what the Zohar says, Bina is the heart, and she is female. Therefore, if it is a burnt offering, it is male. He says that the reason is that a burnt offering comes to atone for the thought, which is male, Chokhmah. That is, if a person sinned, meaning blemished his thought, which is faith above reason, he must correct what he has blemished. Since faith is discerned as the eye sees, which is wisdom of above, meaning that the thought of the Creator is his desire to do good to his creations, meaning to bestow upon the lower ones, and that person blemished this, meaning he does not believe that there is a leader to the world who watches over the creations as the good who does good. And man must praise and thank the Creator if a person does not believe that the Creator is the giver, called male. The person must bring a male offering, which is its corresponding discernment, which he blemished. For this reason, the blemish of the thought is very serious, since this is the whole matter of the purpose of creation. When a person does not believe this, it is regarded that he sinned and blemished the thought and must make the correction in the same discernment. According to the above, we should interpret what the Zohar says about the words, if his offering is a burnt offering, for my thoughts are not your thoughts. He says, also, the written Torah and the oral Torah, which is Malchut, were emanated from that thought. We should interpret that in the work, Malchut means the kingdom of heaven, which is faith, while oral Torah is called Torah. In other words, it is impossible to be rewarded with the Torah if one has not been rewarded with faith. As our sages said, it is forbidden to teach idol worshippers the Torah. But once he has been rewarded with faith, he can be rewarded with the Torah. This is the meaning of the words, from that thought, meaning from the thought of creation, which is to do good to his creations, extend faith and Torah. That is, the fact that we were given faith, where everyone asks why he placed a concealment on his guidance, and we need faith for this, the answer is that this too is in order to do good to his creations, called in order to bring to light the perfection of his deeds. It follows that when we are adhered to his thought, we have everything. This is unlike what man's thought says, but from that thought emerge transgressions, sins, and evil deeds, as it is written, "For my thoughts are not your thoughts." Therefore, man must exert to focus all his work on being only in adhesion with his thought, and believe that he watches over the world as the good who does good. When he has this faith, he will be rewarded with everything. And now, friends, we're going to go to a lesson of the 30th of May, 2002.
0: We read an article from the Ranks of the Ladder, volume 2, page 12, from the portion of Vayikra. What does everything that comes to be a burnt offering is male mean in the work? The work appears to us to be a means for the attainment of the goal. The goal is, they say it's good, nice, comfortable. The goal is called eternal living rest, eternal rest. What is this written for lazy people? Now you work, God bless, later on at least you get to rest. There are such interpretations regarding this. What, do I need to die in order to rest? What do I need to attain in order to rest? You know, it's like in the joke, a person is lying under the tree, and he's told, go work. What for? You work, you make a lot of money, and then you can lie under a tree, right? He's already lying under a tree, resting. So it is the same way here. What does it mean that now I need to work, and then later I come to rest? And rest is said to be the purpose of the actual purpose of creation, to reach a state of rest. We learn that reality does not change. The upper light is in a state of complete rest, absolute rest within his vessel, and this state is preordained, pre-prepared, that we are in that state. However, right now it's under concealment, and Baal HaSulam gives a lot of examples about this. The son of the wealthy man who is in the cellar until he gets to grow up and understand where he is, really. Many such examples of people running to the king's hall and until they get there, but ultimately, and I ate of the old and ancient, it's written, we are in the state. We just need to prepare the vessels in order to feel it. The preparation of the vessels is called work, exertion and work. And after a person prepares his vessels, then he comes to equivalence of form with the light. The light is in absolute rest, and so the person comes to that state of absolute rest, just like the light. That's a little bit of an excuse for why the goal is said to be rest. What does it mean, if so? This concept of rest, maybe it's not exactly the kind of resting that I do now. And what is my state now, where I need not to be, to be not at rest? What do I know about rest, not rest? I remember being a child, constantly running around with a ball. And I would get shouted at, stop, sit down a little bit, just rest a little bit. I didn't know, I didn't feel it's rest if I just sit and hold myself back. For me, that was the opposite. It was great exertion. What was convenient and good for me was to run with the ball. So how can we measure if it's rest, exertion, if it's work at all? You measure according to the vessels. If a vessel feels tension between the existing and the desired, what he wants and where he is, then he's not at rest, because that divide, that gap he feels, pushes him towards some spiritual motion. And then, of course, he's not at rest. And a vessel that has achieved a state where it equalizes with the goal, then he feels no gap, and so can fly like a child with a ball, yes? And to feel that he is at rest. This is also according to Einstein's theories, right? It doesn't matter what speed you're flying at. The main thing is that you don't add or reduce, right? That this thing doesn't come with a deficit behind and in front. You're in balance with the state you're in. And then you feel rest. How to come to that? Through equivalence of form with the environment, meaning with the light that we're in. How to come to that, to equivalence of form with the light. So he says, for that you have the Torah in writing and the oral Torah. And by one of those we gain the intention in order to bestow. By the other we learn what to do in order to bestow. And then we acquire these two actions, to receive in order to bestow, to observe the commandments, spiritual acts, which are in order to bestow, and then you reach the goal. That's it. That's actually all I can say. Any questions?
2: No?
0: Yes. Well,
1: on page 17, the first paragraph, he says.
0: Where?
1: Page 17, the first paragraph, in the line that begins with flowing. He says, then the heart begins to desire the thing that first arose as a thought in the mind. When we talk about the work regarding thought and desire, we usually say that thought is a servant of the desire, that it serves the desire and stems from it. So according to what he writes here, it seems that the heart, that is the desire, begins to want something in response to a thought that has been established in the mind. How does that fit together?
0: We have work in mocha and liba, mind and heart. Meaning the intention in order to bestow and the act itself. This is, in truth, a very difficult thing, which is, it's not possible to explain until a person feels it. Where he writes mocha and liba, mind and heart, you can read it, but there's no commandment to get confused with this. Slowly, gradually, a person comes to feel where it comes from. In truth, both mind and heart come from the heart. The heart understands. In the heart, there are, you could say, two parts. A part that feels without discernment, and a part that feels with discernment. And then according to the discernment, one can somehow separate from the feeling. But both things are in the heart. We also see that in the spiritual paltsuf face. The Creator created a desire. And then that desire, out of feeling itself, and feeling the host, feeling the shame, feeling the goal, from that it builds for itself a rosh, a head, building the head above the heart, so to speak, above the feeling. But it builds it according to the feeling. Yes? It's written that in En Sof, infinity, before the emanated beings were emanated and the created beings were created, the upper light filled all of reality and there was no beginning or end, but everything was toch, the inside, right? The inside of the vessel. And when it came to his thought to create the created beings and emanate the emanated beings, then after the restriction and the installation of the screen, a rosh, a head was made, thinking about how much to receive into the toch, the inside part, and then leaving part of the toch called with the name sof, end, where it doesn't receive. So ultimately, because of that feeling of various circumstances, circumstances, yes? The feeling, the will to receive that the Creator created, creates for itself a rosh, a head, where it plans out the actions of by which to resemble the Creator's actions. And so we say that the heart understands, the heart determines. Within the heart, there can be just a feeling without restriction, without a screen, with none of that. And then it can be a heart that understands. Understanding means that in the will to receive, there will also be the qualities of Bina, which gives Havana, understanding. And then the will to receive, Malchut, with Bina together, meaning with the quality of bestowal, they together build this concept called the Rosh of the Paltsuf.
1: So you're saying that over time we gradually acquire.
0: And then we can talk about the work in mind and heart and how to acquire these two kinds of works and how to connect them together. Yes.
1: So you're saying that as we progress, we actually acquire more discernment?
0: Excuse me?
1: We say that as we advance along the path, we acquire more discernment in those same sensations. But there are really two aspects to it. For example, let's say I'm in darkness, and then suddenly certain discernments come to me, and I come out of the darkness. Then I realize that those discernments are ones that I already experienced before. So there already seems to be the element of experience, because we say that every time we acquire...
0: A person that goes through states can only learn from the states that were in the past, that came by and passed. He can't learn from the current state because the current state he's in controls him. The state governs the person. He can't, in the current state, determine anything about himself because those are the desires and thoughts which now work within him. What he can do in the current state, and that is also a question, how he does that. He can pray, he can adhere to the Upper One, devote himself to the Upper One, whereupon the Upper One will determine what he, the person, will do. But it's not that the person himself will take the forces and some powers, I don't know where from whose side, by which to see his state and to work against his state. How? That simply cannot be. We don't have the ability to be two in one state. I don't even know how to say it. I can know what my records are from the past, what the current state is, relatively speaking, but and to receive an illumination from the Upper One, to raise a prayer to the Upper One, to ask him to rule over me. It turns out that I have only two options. Either my state controls me, or the state of the upper one controls me. That's it. And I choose. If I take from the society the greatness, the exaltedness of the upper one, and this I can take only from the society, because in me, as I said, my state governs me. I cannot find within me powers which are beyond what I have. And if I take from the society the exaltedness of the upper one, then I can, from my state, using that desire that I received from the society, to turn to the upper one so that he will govern me. But if not for the society, I could never turn to the upper one. From where will I take the recognition of the upper one as being greater than me, more important than I? I'm in some state, and that state now determines what I think, what I want, what I see, what I understand. Now, you could say, but still, there is some feeling, right? We learn and so. Sure, yes, there is. But this understanding only helps the person understand that he must turn to the society. But it's not that this understanding will give him the power to turn to the upper one. He still turns to the society, takes forces from the society, and then turns to the upper one.
1: But we seem to be left with this contradiction between two discernments. On one hand, we say that our discernments come from our experience. And on the other hand, we're saying that now that our discernments actually come from the society. Or is it that every spiritual state is completely different? That there's no such thing as experience and darkness is simply darkness?
0: Look, yes, you don't have any experience from the previous state. You don't know what the previous state is. This is called going above reason. True, the upper one appears to you dark. He doesn't appear to you even. He's concealed. And you need to believe. This is not in your feelings. Therefore, it is in the vessels of bestowal, which are called faith. In the vessels of bestowal above you, you can only assume that he's truly great and above you, although in the vessels of reception, meaning in your actual vessels where you're in, even though they're smaller, even though they're vessels in order to bestow, but they're small in comparison with the upper one. You see, in them, you don't feel that the upper one is greater. You have some screen, let's say, and you receive in order to bestow. We're talking about some theoretical state, let's say spiritual state, yes, and you're on some degree X. That's what you have. But X plus one for you is darkness, because X plus one is an additional desire to bestow, which you don't have. And this action in relation to your vessel, it's dark. You don't feel that this action is more sublime, greater. To feel it as greater, to appreciate it as greater, a greater thing, you can do that only on the condition that you have a vessel of bestowal for that action. But if you haven't acquired that yet, then more bestowal appears to you as darkness. What to do?
1: At the end of it all, the discernments themselves, I have to receive them from the society. I can find those discernments from within myself regarding my state.
0: Discernments you can take from the society. From the society, you take only the exaltedness of the upper one in general. That's the force of the society. I also explained that this stems from, you also can't take from the society. You receive it from the society, through the society from above. Everything that you receive from Ein Sof, infinity. You receive only from Ein Sof, either directly or indirectly through the friends. What does it mean through the friends? Through the souls with which you're connected in Ein Sof as one soul. Because in Ein Sof you are one soul, then you have there more discernments, additional illumination for each one. Let's say we're 10, yes, in the group, connected together in Ein Sof, infinity. So each one of us in Ein Sof has 10 discernments. Yes? If we all have 10, then each one has 10. And so I draw through these friends, my friends, right now, yes? let's say, 10 more discernments. I draw them from Ein Sof because I want, here in this world, to resemble that state in Ein Sof where we are connected. By wanting to connect with them here, I, so to speak, of course, this is not light and not, well, it's a small illumination, an addition. I draw through them the same state that we have in Ein Sof, where each one gains from everyone, profits off of everyone. So here you can understand that it doesn't depend on the friends, what they are. It depends on me and how I relate to them, because there we are connected, whether we want to or not, we're connected there. You understand? That's it. And so a person doesn't need to go and conduct criticism over the friends. Maybe the opposite. They can resist and do something. It doesn't matter, but he draws from that same place where the forces of everyone are. And then by that he draws upon himself the power of bestowal, meaning to that same place, yes? It's a very simple thing. You just need to describe that state, how above everything is connected and how below it's not connected. And if below, you make a little effort to recreate that image. According to your effort, you summon that force.
2: Kid.
0: Student. On the same page, page 17, fourth paragraph, he says, as the Creator does not think about himself, if he exists, or if he watches all over all his creations and so on, meaning, in short, he tells us that we...
1: Rav, what Rabash quotes here from Bala Salam's article, the speech for the completion of the Zohar, there Bala Salam writes that a person's disparity of form with the Creator is first and foremost determined by what the person thinks. If a person thinks about himself, whether I exist or I do not exist, what will happen to me, what about me, who am I, what am I, all kinds of questions like these, what is the meaning of life, which is where everything usually begins. If a person thinks this introspection, how do you say it? Toward oneself. That means that he is inside himself, he's inside his own shell. And then certainly he's detached from the Creator because the Creator has no inward directed thought about himself. All of his thought is directed at doing good, outward. Therefore, when a person thinks about himself, even if it's only the faintest trace of self-concern, do I exist? That alone separates him from the Creator. So what's your question about this?
0: We say that actually the thoughts, and we're constantly talking about thoughts, they also come from the Creator. So I'm just...
1: Of course those thoughts come from the Creator. Everything comes from Him. But they come so that you'll pay attention to them. Now, a person's never punished for who he happens to be at a given moment. There's no such thing. That's how it is in our world. Oh, you stole, we put you in prison. No. In the Torah, it doesn't work that way. You stole, that itself means that you've already received the punishment. Now you need to make corrections. A person's action itself becomes either a reward or a punishment. But punishment is not a punishment that they punish you. But instead, according to your actions, you now reach a different degree, and from that degree you continue your path.
0: Meaning that I need to change my attitude towards these thoughts that I'm given.
1: You need to change your attitude to everything that happens to you. You need to define it in true spiritual terms and not according to how it merely appears to you. Our world is not a world of action. It's a world of results. It means that everything you see within yourself and around you is an outcome of what comes from above. The roots are above, the branches are below. If you look at things this way, then you at least establish the correct picture. Now, how should you respond to it? That's another matter. But if that is the result, your attitude toward everything and toward yourself changes. That's how it descended from above. What can I do about that? Now the question becomes, what should I do so that a different form will descend from above? Again,

0: to do. I need to plan in order to receive a different result. Then, the direction of your action, your intention, your heart, everything is aimed upward to the place where we can truly bestow, where we can truly influence. But if we keep running around within the framework of this world without connecting these things to the upper world, then it's simply a waste of time. That's why this world's called the imaginary world, because it shows you the results on some pane of glass or on a screen, like watching television and nothing else. You can yell at the television because of what's happening on the screen. Will that help? You have to turn to the living people behind the broadcast. Perhaps if something changes there, then what appears on the television will also change. That's how it is with us. What we see here is only the picture. Yes.
1: The issue is I always go into this little loop with this. I always go into this kind of knot, this kind of loop. We say that what we are is basically just the way we relate to our thoughts, but our relation to our thoughts, the way we relate, also that also comes from him. Also comes from him. So how? Where?
0: So you're saying this, my thoughts come from him, my actions come from him, my state comes from him, what I'll one day want and what I'll think and do one day, that also comes from him. And everything that's already happened also came from him. So who am I and what am I? So you have this article called The Freedom, where Bala Sulam explains, right, you are a machine. Biologically and physiologically, you understand that, in short, in every aspect of your makeup, there's nothing independent. So, if our desires are not ours and our thoughts are not ours, and a person is a product of society and of what comes from above, from every direction, so Bala Sulam explains there that a person in this world has one single point of free choice: to be impressed by the society's exaltation of the goal, the greatness of the goal, in order to attain it. Just as I explained, above everyone is connected, and from there, through the friends, you can draw strength. Only that depends on the person. Nothing else in this world depends on the person. We do not realize every single thing I want to do today in life, whether to travel or not to travel, to get on a bus or not, to get off, to come back, to sit down or not, eat, drink, go somewhere, every one of these calculations. It's simply hidden from us how impossible it is to insert into those calculations some separate desire or independent cause that it's not already within us. That it's not in me. But out of this uncertainty throughout this entire inner process, it seems to me that I'm the one deciding, seeking, searching, thinking, measuring things. It's only a certain kind of uncertainty. That's all. It's like watching a baby or a small child. We already know what the child's going to do. It's obvious to us. Likewise, when we rise to a higher degree, it's going to be even more obvious with regard to us. So it's worthwhile to leave aside all other nonsense and take hold of that one point. It's an extremely narrow point, a tiny opening, a very small hole through which we can bring into ourselves, into our vessel, through that one very narrow opening, to insert this force from the side, an external force. That force is the greatness of the Creator received from the friends. That's it. If a person works on that hole, that opening, cleans it out and constantly wants to draw and

0: tracked through it and it works. If not, then it doesn't. Now, I just want to add that friends also include books and authors. It's not just the friends themselves. You can sit with a book, you can listen to the music of Kabbalists, you can simply listen to them speaking from a recording or something similar, or even without understanding the language. It doesn't matter. All of that is called an external force. That is the one thing. Everything else is simply completely imaginary. Yes.
1: What is the exaltedness of the Creator? Unclear to me.
0: The greatness of the Creator and the importance of the goal is greater than the importance of what I think about myself. That's enough. It means that he or the goal is more important than whatever is currently arising from within me. Either him or the goal, it's the same.
1: It sounds like something that exists in abundance, very common in the world. There are many people with a sense that he's great, that there is some force greater than I, governing all things, in comparison to which I am as nothing.
0: I don't know what you mean by that or how you understand it. I'm telling you that it has to become an inner balance within me, or perhaps an inner imbalance, if you prefer, that the greatness of the goal, the greatness of the Creator, which I've now received, gives me more strength than the forces I naturally have to invest in my own life, in my own progress, etc. Then, through that, I can rise a little higher, I can turn to him, I can be dependent on him, and so on.
1: Previously, you talked about the exaltedness of the Creator as a state in which a person feels darkness, and he still tries to adhere within that darkness through some knowledge that there is a solution there for the problem.
0: You can describe it that way, that from within the darkness I rise to him. That's also possible. It depends on what I define as darkness. It could be that I'm full of life. The World Cup has started, thank God. I've got something to live for from morning to night. You see how people are crazy about it. I'm not joking. I look at them and think, if I could interest them in the purpose of creation the way they're interested in that ball, that'd be something. For them, it all revolves around football. You understand? So it all depends on what darkness is. And if I'm really drawn to that World Cup and now I realize that this is my darkness and all my thoughts are about it, all my desires are wrapped up in it, and I can't do anything about it, well, compared to that, the purpose of creation, well, what's that purpose of creation? It's the meaning of life. Then I define my present state as darkness. What does that mean, darkness? Oh, objectively, it's actually light for me. I enjoy it, but my attitude towards it states now what I call darkness, so I begin to search. Of course, at first I search artificially, hoping that perhaps someone will somehow change this state for me. So I deliberately place myself in a society that will wash my brain, so to speak, so I'll receive different thoughts from it. It all depends on what you call darkness. Well, yes.
1: How to make it so that the desire for the Creator will be the greatest desire? Every time you receive some desire, let's say for tea, let's think it's about tea, you have 10 different flavors and you can...
0: I choose for myself what I'm going to drink. You see what I'm drinking? Do you call this tea? Do you know what this is? Is this tea? Well, why do I drink it? Drink it? Because the doctor told me that if I drink this, it'll be good for me. So I believe the doctor, and the Torah also says that the doctor is given permission to heal. So I go to the doctor, and he tells me, you need to drink this. Believe me, if you're asking whether it tastes good, go ahead and taste it. There's no taste in it whatsoever. But still, I drink it and enjoy it. Why? Because the future health that I believe in will already begins to shine for me. I believe that's what will happen. So I decide what's tasty and what isn't. Because of that, this is now tastier to me than ordinary tea. Yeah, it's some kind of herbal tea. I don't even know exactly what it is.
1: How to receive into that desire different elements which...
0: In other words, we need to add importance. And there are only two possibilities. Either I increase my own importance or I increase the creator's importance. That's all we really have.
1: I don't have any flavor for the creator.
0: It doesn't matter that you don't have flavor for the creator. Enter the society and constantly listen to what they're talking about. And as for everything else, disconnect from it. Turn off the TV, don't watch football, that's it. And sit here and keep listening to what they're saying. But they say that this alone is not enough. You also have to work with the society. You have to invest your own exertion into them so that what they say becomes important to you. You need to connect with them so that their thoughts become important to you. If your own children tell you something, you listen to them. Why? Because it's important to you what they think of you and what they say. I know this from myself. I see myself. I examine myself. I see. The evening before last, my daughter said she wanted to take a driving lesson. I told her I don't have the money. The next day, she booked the lesson anyway. So yesterday morning, ask Roman. Roman, he drove me home at 6 in the morning. Actually, we got there at 6:05. We caught her on the way, and I gave her the 100 shekels. She said, oh, thank you. You understand? It was so important for me that I rushed home to bring her that 100 shekels so she could pay for the lesson. Would I do that for you? I don't know. Probably not. You'd have to become as important to me as my daughter. I need to work on that. Why do you need to become important to me? Why should you care? There are several others like that as well, you understand? This is the work. I have to invest in you the way I invested in her. Imagine it. I've been investing in her for 20 years already. Constantly giving. How much have I given her? I love saying those things that come from me living inside her. If you take a baby away from its mother the moment it's born, then after a while she'll forget it. There might remain some faint feeling, but you'll forget. Everything depends on the investment. That's all. I looked at myself yesterday and I realized I couldn't rest. She had booked this lesson, she would go to it, and it'd be uncomfortable for her to say, I'll pay later or something like that. So I ran home. Roman saw it. And then she said, oh, thank you, Dad. And I got this satisfaction. I feel it. It's not... It doesn't just go by purposelessly. You saw it, didn't you? The way she said it, how much I enjoyed it. Now imagine if I could do that with a friend. That's quite complicated. Okay. We're moving on to the study of the Ten Sefirot.
1: I'm told everything is in the hands of the heavens, meaning everything is in the hands of the Creator, even my actions. On the other hand, I'm told... A hero is one who conquers his inclination. If you conquer your inclination, you will be a hero, you will be a human being. But still...
2: You're saying this, everything is in the hands of heaven. Still, it's written, who is hero? One who conquers his inclination. So, I can conquer my own my inclination. It's as if it's my choice. It's not up to the Creator. What? Otherwise, what am I? Such a hero? So, it's written, he who conquers his inclination. It's also written, everything is in the hands of heaven, besides the fear of heaven. So fear is probably what I can purportedly nurture within myself. And by this, I will really be like a hero, conquering my own inclination through fear. Fear, he says, is either fear of punishment in this world or in the next world, or it is fear of lack of bestowal. He says it in the first commandment.
3: And now, friends, we will summarize what impressions we got from the lesson and what we're taking to implement in the 10-6 minutes summary workshop.
2: Yeah, we receive everything from the Creator as if we have no freedom of choice, but we do. Why? Because there was the breaking. And we can receive from the friends an inspiration toward the Creator, and that generates in us the reflected light, the thought with which we want to reach. It increases our desire for the Creator, for bestowal, and then we yearn and receive the light.
3: And why do I need to receive this bestowal? Because a person can't learn from his current state, but rather in the current state, that's the state of his reason, and he needs to rise above reason. How? Only through incorporation, and from there to prayer.
2: Right, and if I get the exaltedness of the Creator from the society, I can turn to the Upper One. Otherwise, it's impossible. Because we receive everything from Ein Sof. In Ein Sof, we are connected. So, through the Upper One, through the society, and then back. And it was also beautiful about the wrist. A child who runs around and he's told to sit down, takes rest a little bit. No, for him to rest is to run. The same goes for us. When we aim for the Creator, we aim for the quality of bestowal. This is called being at rest.
3: I wish we could reach that rest. We have no free choice. It's not easy to understand or to accept in our daily life. We feel like we do have free choice. The truth is that the only choice we have is to be incorporated in the environment and be influenced by it, because only this way we can reach the source.
2: Yeah, our choice is to invest in the friends. The more we invest in the friends, in the group, it becomes the most important thing to me. What's important to a person is where he invests and where he exerts. So we have to do it even egoistically toward the group, to take on myself a role, to do something in the tent, and from this to see the importance of the friends and feel the responsibility and commit to it all the time.
3: I would say it all depends on the definition of darkness. What is darkness in a person? Darkness is that he doesn't have something, or darkness from the Creator not appearing in his life, darkness from not attaining his providence, darkness from not having love of friends through which you can see the governance of the Creator. He needs to arrange it. That's called that one should arrange the glory of the Creator first and then pray. When a person feels darkness in place of the Creator, he can perform actions, arrange the society, the importance of the friends.
2: Rav started with the question why we need to work in the first place. There was this joke, a person is told, work, and then you'll be able to lie down under a tree. So he said, I'm already lying under the tree, why do I need to work for it? So in the end, the goal is to reach equivalence of form. When a person comes to complete rest like the light, that's the reason why the goal is called rest. This is what I heard about the goal.
3: I also heard in the lesson that my thoughts are examined, and whether I'm thinking inwards about myself, even if it's a thought of how I am somewhere in the universe, that's somehow a thought about myself, and it's on our ego, because the Creator always thinks the opposite of how he can bestow, and we need to think that way as well.
2: The Creator created a desire and gave us a feeling. So if we feel all kinds of unpleasant states, it's good. If we feel we are alive and advancing to reach the Creator.
3: But what Barak said is lay under the tree. The question is under which tree we're laying. Here without working, or we're working in love of friends, and then we are laying under the tree of life, which we receive from the light all our life, and then that's called laying down.
2: Tell a child, rest, don't play, enjoy the result in the end. So how would he feel? What would he enjoy? He doesn't enjoy the end, he enjoys the game. This is what we're told. We have to enjoy the work. Enjoy, appreciate the labor. So this would be the reward.
3: That's called rest. Rav said a nice thing. Who are the friends? He said it's also friends, also books.
2: Now, friends, we'll move to the next part of the lesson, and before that, we'll sing a song together.

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1: שלום חברים.
2: Hello friends. We are continuing to study the article The Arvut, Mutual Guarantee, which we started studying last week. We're continuing Baal HaSulam's article, The Arvut, a wonderful article which we just started last week. A reminder, we heard now in the live lesson with Rav, it was so alive, we saw that the soccer World Cup is happening all the time, so we see that it's happening from potential to practice. So we heard that from the society I receive the sublimity of the Upper One. From the society I receive the sublimity of the Upper One. We heard that society and friends is also books and authors. So we'll try to take the sublimity of the Upper One that are, and also all the friends that are around us, physically or virtually, and also from the books and the authors that we're about to read, a very special article from Baal HaSulam, The Arvut, a very deep article, and we will try together to get deeper into it. So whoever has a book, we will read in the writings of Baal HaSulam, the article, The Arvut. And for those who don't have a book with them, you can find it under the study material link on the Arvut system. What we will do is in the first part, we will read again the opening part of the article. We read it last week, but then we will continue and read item 18 as well. We didn't read it yet. We'll read it today for the first time. And as far as the study, from the words of Rav, we'll study mostly item 18. We see that in the item of 18, Baal HaSulam brought a very special allegory here, very famous one also. And we'll see how Rav explains this allegory from all kinds of angles, both within us, in the ten, in all of humanity.
3: 1, 2, test.
2: There are many layers here. So this is what we're about to do. So let's read, first of all, in the tens, in the circles, in the Arvut rooms, each, wherever you are. Let's start reading the article, and we'll read, including item 18, from the beginning of the article through reading of item 18 as well. We'll read, and then we'll continue scrutinizing, please.
4: Ma'amar Arvut. Emshech mi-ma'amar
3: Matan. 1, 2. Continued from Matan Torah. All of Israel. 1, 2. Responsible for one another. This is to speak of the Arvut, mutual guarantee, when all of Israel became responsible for one another, because the Torah was not given to them before each and every one from Israel was asked if he agreed to take upon himself the mitzvah, the commandment, of loving others in the full measure expressed in the words, love your friend as yourself, as explained in the article Matan Torah, items 2 and 3, examine it thoroughly there.
2: This means that each and every one in Israel would take upon himself to care and work for each member of the nation to satisfy all their needs, no less than the measure imprinted in him to care for his own needs. Once the whole nation unanimously agreed and said, we will do and we will hear, each member of Israel became responsible that no member of the nation will lack anything. Only then did they become worthy of receiving the Torah and not before.
3: Once the whole nation unanimously agreed and said, we will do and we will hear, with this collective responsibility, each member of the nation was liberated from worrying about the needs of his own body and could observe the commandment, love your friend as yourself, in the fullest measure and give all that he had to any needy person, since he no longer cared for the existence of his own body, as he knew for certain that he was surrounded by 600,000 loyal lovers standing ready to provide for him is explained in the article Matan Torah. For this reason, they were not ready to receive the Torah at the time of Abraham, Isaac, and Jacob, but only when they came out of Egypt and became a complete nation. Only then was there a possibility to guarantee everyone's needs without any care or concern.
2: However, while they were still mingled with the Egyptians, a portion of their needs was necessarily given into the hands of these savages permeated with self-love.
3: Thus, the portion that is given into the hands of foreigners

0: Shalom, shalom lachem,
1: hello, hello, friends, our dear, dear friends. We are very, very happy and excited to be with you together. Our Sunday, the day when we engage in developing our point in the heart, dedicate time to developing our point in the heart. We're here together, all the friends around the world. We want to unite to discover the Creator. Yeah, look at how many friends, dedicated friends, veterans, new friends. Yes, you can wave high. It's not a sin. You can even smile. I told you, it helps the facial muscles. It fixes your eyebrows. It's highly recommended. And it's better than to frown, right? Right? Like pickles constantly sour until you explode. We don't want to be sour. We want to be happy. Happy with the greatness of the Creator, with the purpose of creation, with the exaltedness of the Creator. We came with the Creator, summoned us. He picked us, cherry-picked us from the whole world. And now we're going into the lesson. A very special lesson talking about one of the most important means we have, the Ten. We're still not getting into the Ten. Maybe some of us are. Already have some experience, but some of us are not. In the meantime, we want to learn about it and understand how to do it right. How Kabbalists recommend that we do it. They've had experience of 3,000 years and 125 spiritual degrees. They're worth listening to. They understand, they've found the way. They've walked through it. They see us from above. They see the spiritual states we're about to undergo, and they prepared for us a ladder, or road signs, or whatever you want to call it, so that we too can be like them and come closer to them and try to be similar to the light, to the Creator, to the quality of bestowal. So this is what we want to do today. Last week, we started talking about several principles. Last week we talked about two principles. This week we'll begin with the third principle. I'll just remind you what we talked about last week. We won't start over. We'll just remind you of it. Last week we talked about the first principle and said that a person must constantly... person is any person, any friend, in the ten, in a group, should constantly increase artificially the importance of the path, the Rav, the friends, but also the importance of our meetings. And we asked, why artificially? Maybe I'm excited to come to the morning lesson now. Let's take Jean Baptiste, for example. Jean Baptiste waited the whole week for this lesson, right? Wait, nod. Right?
2: Yofi.
1: I like it. Good.
2: Great.
1: So it's fine that he came excited. But let's say Jean Baptiste didn't want to come this week to the lesson. Let's say the Creator gave him all kinds of trouble. And right now he doesn't have the time and desire. Maybe he wants to, but he can't. This is why we need a framework. We said last week that we talked about taking a vacation, going to the beach, to the pool. But now we're here at a lesson. Why? Because we decided that Sunday from 12 to 1:30 noon Israel time, we are at a lesson working on the point in the heart. So the first principle was increasing the importance of the activities and our meetings and maintaining the framework. We said, of course, a person who cannot for whatever reason, family, we call it forced or coerced. So if he's coerced, he's exempted from it. That was principle number one. Number two, We said that the 10 is like a circle. And if you notice, a circle doesn't have a head. There's no corner. It's a circle. Where does the circle begin? We don't know. Where does it end? We don't know. Why? Because a circle symbolizes a kind of equality. This is why it's very important for us in the 10 to build between us equality. No one is great, no one is small, no one is strong, no one is weak. Each one with his, the qualities he received, each one with the reality the Creator set up for him, but toward the Creator, toward the spiritual path, we're all equal. And here there was a certain point, a precision that we made last week. In terms of ability, we are different, of course. One can lift 50 kilograms, another can lift 5 kilograms. So how are we equal? So we said that we're talking about raw equality, meaning we are equal in that each of us makes the utmost effort. Utmost effort, meaning each of us tries to the best of his ability to give his 100%. We also said that in our 10, there's no matter of who is richer or poorer, who is smarter, who is more educated or less educated, who is more or less experienced. You could be seated with the 10, with people who are 5, 6, 7 years on the path, and a beginner might join them. It doesn't make him any better or worse than others. In the 10s, we will talk about it. There's an important value to the meeting between veterans and beginners. These bring the experience and the stability, and the others bring the new deficiency, something that is more special and fresh and young. And that encounter creates a process that is desirable for everyone. We will talk about it before the October Congress, when we hope you already marked that between the 29th and 31st of October, we're going to meet in many places in the world. So when you come to a meeting with a group where most of them are more veteran than you are. So these were the two principles we talked about last week. Now we want to move to the third principle.
3: Yes, so we will go to the third principle. Look, this principle is what Bala Sulam writes a lot about in his article. It's called, its meaning is that a person needs to be careful to keep his friend's individuality. Meaning, when we're talking about connection, we are talking about the connection between people that each one of them is unique in his own way. And this uniqueness, we need to maintain it. Look at how nature has connected the cells in our body. Look how many different type of cells and organs we have in our body. And thanks to that, we, as humans, are a very qualitative organism. We have a lot of feeling as a result from that. There are more primitive creatures from that are around, and there's a lot of research on the topic. The more the connection is between very versatile people in character and in age, and they can work together as a team, the result is more quality, more qualitative, and you can get much better results as well. And this is from our world. Of course, we are talking about a person's character, which is relates to his psychology. But when we are talking about the soul, we are very, very different. According to what we study in our sources, each one belongs to a different root. Therefore, each one of us can influence, sorry, can bestow to the Creator in a unique manner that only that person can do it. There is no other person in the world who can bestow to the Creator in a similar way to any other friend. And that's a very special thing, and Baal HaSulam says that we need to keep this, meaning that the connection between us will not blare out this uniqueness of each and everyone. So it's true that each one is equal and each one has the same amount of opportunities and he has his own specific influence or bestowal, and each one is different. And so it cannot be that the connection will blare these out. And even more than that, Baal HaSulam says that we need to make efforts to keep it.
1: Yeah, so we will read about it in a minute. And you will see that it's pretty revolutionary what Baal HaSulam writes, because today, in different societies, if you pay attention, we try for everyone to be very similar. And if not, then for everyone to obey the same thing. Notice the world of education. Education tries to make everyone the same. Put everyone in the same classroom. 30 students are seated there. Everyone's a whole world, but everyone are taught the same. How can that be? One wants to play soccer. Another wants to draw. Another one can't sit for a minute. Another one wants only to study. We're all given the same thing to everyone and expect the same result from them. In a minute we'll see what Baal HaSulam says here, because it's very complicated. We look around us.
2: ואנחנו רוצים להגן על עצמנו מהם. אז איך זה מסתדר? אז בואו נתחיל לקרוא, אנחנו נקרא, ואתם ביחד איתנו, מושכים את המאור המחזיר.
3: So let's start reading. And you together with us draw the reforming light, how Baal HaSulam, the great Kabbalist, helps us to build the correct attitude towards humanity. So let's start with the Excerpt 13. Michael, Excerpt 13 from the Freedom of Baal HaSulam, he writes, there are no two people on earth whose opinions are identical, because each person has a great and sublime possession bequeathed to him from his ancestors, and which others have no shred of them. Therefore, all these possessions are considered the individual's property, and society is cautioned to preserve its flavor and spirit, so it does not become blurred by its environment. Rather, each individual should maintain the integrity of his inheritance. Then the contradiction and oppositeness between them will remain forever. To forever secure the criticism and progress of the wisdom, which is all of humanity's advantage and its true eternal desire. Look at what Baal HaSulam writes. He literally gives us a command that we must keep the individuality of each and every one. Our individuality, we understand today that each one of us is a result of a thousands of incarnations of his forefathers, his ancestors, as he writes here. Each one of our ancestors lived his life thousands of years ago, and we know today that through genes we are a result of these states that they went through, and not just human beings, by the way. They say that we have atoms that can be related back to the Big Bang, and it's all been passed on, as Baal HaSulam says. A person lives for 70 years, he goes through all sorts of states. These states have been preserved in his records, and that's why it's called records, Reshimot. It's like a gene, a bit of information that goes on from the ancestors to the to their grandchildren. And so from that result, we get all these states. So look how from each and every one, there are thousands of reincarnations and all their incidents that has been gutted in us. And because of that, we today think and have all sorts of desires. And this is something that we must not blur out. We must nurture it, because the goal of each and every one of us is to later on bestow to the Creator or to the society in his own unique way. The result is both in his thoughts and his actions and his intentions. And when we also build a research group, or our 10, even though we're working hard on the connection between us, then we need to take into account the character of each and every one. And here we come into practical Kabbalah. How exactly do we consider it? What exactly is each and everyone's character? How do we know it? How do we keep each and everyone's character on the one hand? And on the other hand, we have a certain framework, as of you talked about it. There's education. So what are we going to do? Individual lessons for each and every one. If a person goes to the army, they're also trying to do one out of everybody. Meaning there is a certain contradiction here between equality and connection and keeping the individuality of each and every one. And I think that the wisdom of Kabbalah is a unique method that combines these two things that are contradicting. And later on you'll see in the study community, those of you who will continue on, you'll see how to combine these things and what is the expression of each and every one of you. Let's read this again and see what he says to her. So we are reading excerpt 13. There are no two people on earth whose opinions are identical. Baal HaSulam is not talking about opinions, corporeal opinions as we know. He's talking about yearning to the Creator. Meaning in each and every person, which is a fragment out of that corrected state called the Adam Rishon, the first Adam, there is a certain yearning part which is unique. I repeat, a yearning part which is unique to the Creator. And we see it. Sorry, and we can't see it because we can't see such things. We see external expressions. Therefore, we must not, with all the forbidding there is, to change this unique yearning. On the contrary, we need to give each and everyone an optimal environment that his unique point in the heart to the Creator will flourish and grow and will be able to come to adhesion to the Creator. And Baal HaSulam reads, because each person has a great and sublime possession bequeathed to him from his ancestors. Ancestors is not, it's not the root of my nation, or let me look at Valda from Lita. And Gavieka, I hope I said the name correctly, is from Hungary. So these are one tribe who developed into Lithuanians, and this tribe turned into Hungarians. That's not what Baal HaSulam is talking about. Baal HaSulam is talking about ancestors as in spiritual states that a person has already gone through. And we don't know what kind of spiritual state the person has gone through, and we don't know what spiritual state we are going through. And it can change at every moment, because Baal HaSulam says, and which others have no shred of, meaning the others have gone through their correction process in their own path. Therefore, I cannot take a person and convert him into something else. I must give him his ability to develop on his own. Therefore, all those possessions are considered the individual's property, and society is cautioned to preserve its flavor and spirit. So you can ask in a reasonable manner, how do we connect something that is different? How do we keep the spirituality? Because we're here to be spiritual, not nice or progressive. It's part of the connection. I will take the friend's inclination and try to make it as mine. And here is the challenge. And it's not for no reason that we bring it as a principle, because it's a challenge for people on the path, because the natural

0: is to want everyone to be like him. It's a natural inclination. It's not that there's something wrong. It's how we think. It's very difficult for us to understand something that is different from us. And then gradually it creates complexities. That's why Baal HaSulam writes about it. That it will not be blurred because of his environment. When we started talking about the tens, Yuri from Germany asked, if the group allows a person to maintain his uniqueness, not only does it enable, Baal HaSulam says it must, it's one of the spiritual principles. So each one will remain with his complete heritage, with everything he came with a spiritual charge that he carries in his soul. He must remain with it. Then Baal HaSulam says the contradiction between them will remain forever, to forever secure the criticism and progress of the wisdom, which is all of humanity's advantage and its true eternal desire. So there is something special here in the manner of connection we're talking about in the wisdom of Kabbalah, where on one hand we're building something common, a small study group. On the other hand, we enable each person to keep the root of his soul, his unique point of uniqueness. By this, he brings his personal charge to the study group, and that makes it complete. Let's watch clip number 3 now, where Rav explains to us why, when we take a collection of 10 people who are egoistic and connect them into a study group, some magic happens there. Let's hear what Dr. Lightman explains. Clip number 3.
1: If I understand correctly, the nature of this general force is a positive force, force of love, a force of giving.
0: Yes.
1: And if I understand you correctly, the nature of man is exactly the opposite. The nature of man is to receive and to love himself. The fact that you and me and other people build a group and study the wisdom of Kabbalah, and we're still an egoist out of our own nature, a creature that receives. The fact that we gather for the matter of 10 people that are receivers, receiving creatures, if each one of them would turn to the upper force and his nature is opposite, the force of giving and love, that he has no point of contact with him, he has nothing to compare with. So we can't turn to him because he doesn't feel it, doesn't recognize it. So why 10 people that their nature is the same thing, receiving creatures that are together, create a common turn to the creator that creates a contact with the opposite
0: they
1: force?
0: They create together an inclination to connection, and each one in the connection to some extent wants to annul himself with respect to others. Those 10 people in the group are 10 people with an ego like everyone else, but also with a spark in the ego, where they have some sort of an inclination to connection. They have a record in them, an impression, a tiny force of connection that is in them. And they use it. It's as if they have this small hook by which they can connect, but it's small. It exists in everyone. So this is how they gather in the group. And then they begin to increase the connection between them through mutual influence, through mutual subjugation, and then they draw that upper force, which is the force of bestowal, to help them, to tie them in a tight connection. Michael and I, when we heard our teacher, Rav, that he makes a very important point here. Because what did Owen ask here? He asked, okay, I'm an egoist, so now we have 10 egoists being together. How does it become a spiritual matter? What's changed? So previously I had one egoist, now we have 10. Okay, so thank God. Then

0: We studied the article, the freedom is a spiritual charge. It's not a characteristic or a culture. That's an outer clothing that you see outside. But inside, there is the carrier. Bala Sulam describes it as a subject and predicate. There's something that carries the spiritual charge, and that's called the record. It is something in which there is all of the root of the soul in potential, and now it's expressed in practice. This is why we are living. There is no need for our life without the implementation of the record. Our whole life has value in passing charge from potential to actual, from potential to actual. This is our life. Like a little child collecting sand, putting it in the bucket. Taking sand, putting it in the bucket. What we collected from the record we have in potential and realize it in practice in our small study group, which is why we need the environment. This is called life, meaning there's no value to this protein and all the noise we make. It's the essence of our life. This is why Rav says they have a record in them. So when you connect that record together, it becomes a spiritual vessel.
1: Yes, we can give examples here from nature. Usually there's always the rule that the individual and the collective are equal. And everything that we explain to you, we explain in the degree of man, Adam. But it's man within man. We talk about Adam within man, sorry. We're not talking about a psychological connection between one person to another or the characters to another. But we're talking about a level which is higher, the souls. We don't even feel it. But in order to realize it, Bala Sulam also usually gives an example and gives the degree of a steel, for example. Two gases like hydrogen and oxygen, they connect between them and all of a sudden we have water. It's a different material altogether. How can it be? Two different gases that are very flammable become water that have completely different properties. And that's why Kabbalists try to understand, to explain to us that when we build the correct connection between us, we will turn to a different creature. It's not going to be a connection between the bodies or a psychological connection. For example, two elements that build the two elements that build together salt, and they're two poisonous elements and become a food. So he's trying to explain that from two different things, we receive a third thing which is completely different. And how from a person who feels and thinks and has intentions, how he becomes completely different. It's quite unreal how the body functions are different in different material. And that's what we're trying to do. It's not exactly what we are trying to do. We are using the same materials that the nature already prepared for us. The only thing that we need to do is to reveal it. That's the wisdom of Kabbalah. Allows a person to reveal something that already exists in nature. We're not creating something new. We reveal what's already existing.
0: Let's continue reading. First of all, you were invited to send questions. Maybe you saw that Tommy is not here today. She couldn't be with us. But we're waiting for your questions so we can scrutinize these matters together. And we will continue. I see you are already beginning to ask questions, but we'd be happy if you send more. So let's read excerpt number 15. It's from a letter by Rabash, letter number 12. Let's see what Rabash says. He brings up the same question. He says, we should understand how they could be as one man with one heart. Since we know, what our sage

0: said, as their faces are not similar to one another, their views are not similar to one another. So how could they be as one man with one heart? Answer. If we are saying that each one cares for himself, it is impossible to be as one man, since they are not similar to one another. Afterwards, he'll explain that if we unite, we become as one man with one heart. Look at the screen. See, you have people here connected who are very, very different. No one is like the other. Did you ever think why we're not similar to each other? Look at humanity, 8 billion people, none of them alike. Each one is different. Why? Because, in fact, we are all particles of one soul. But we are already broken. What does that mean, broken? We don't feel the connection between us. We don't even feel that we were ever one soul. We feel it so much. We are so unfeeling that we are fighting each other, tormenting each other, hurting each other. The one who exploits the most is regarded as the most successful in our world. But this is not the actual reality. It's only what we see right now in our perception of reality. Maybe we'll start taking questions. Let's take a few questions that came to us. You're invited to send more. First of all, thank you to all those who are thanking us. Thank you to the Academy for presenting the Wisdom of Kabbalah to the world. Thanks to our present to the for presenting the Wisdom of Kabbalah to everyone through Zoom. Thank you to Dr. Leitman, who made all this possible. Bukal from Germany is asking, we heard that each one is a result of thousands of prior incarnations. Is it beneficial or important to study and know my previous incarnations?
1: Yes, firstly, how can you research? We have no means to research in the state that we are in today. We don't feel it. Not long ago, we didn't even know simple rules. Who knew about genes? All the genome research is less than 100 years old. We didn't know about that. We didn't know that through genes there's bits of information that is delivered from person to person. So, of course, we didn't know about records. Second thing, it's definitely not beneficial to us. What would it help you that you would know that last year you were sort of a king
0: no one was a housewife in his previous life. Everyone was a princess or a queen. No one was a simple housewife, right? We always think we were a prince or a princess, just like in the fairy tales.
1: Truly, we asked our teacher many times about that. It's not beneficial. Otherwise, if it was beneficial, the Creator would have revealed it to us. However, there are Kabbalists. I don't know exactly for what. Let's just say for the goal of advancing the goal of creation, they can know. And it's been told that the Ari knew about it, and Bala Sulam said that he was the reincarnation of Ari and the Rashbi. We also need to understand what exactly is an incarnation. We don't really understand what incarnation is. Is it what we think about it, or is it something else? According to what we understand, it's something else than what we perceive today.
0: Yeah, maybe we should talk some more about it, because it's a very confusing concept. Because humanity doesn't understand what is spirituality and what is corporeality. So it creates all kinds of fake realities. Bala Sulam elaborates on it in an article called Body and Soul and in other articles. He explains that what is an incarnation? There's protein that's clear. How come something else close in this protein that's not protein? How does life happen? We understand how the body is created. But what is in this body besides the body? That's not clear, right? We can replicate organs, we can transplant organs. Why can't we create life, human life? We can't. We can't create a human being. AI with all the intelligence and science and whatnot, we cannot create a human being. Why? And we won't be able to, no matter how much science develops, because there's something here that's not related to corporeality. And we have no access to it. We have no access to the spiritual realm. We can change and interchange only on the still vegetative and animate levels. To the human level, we have no access. So what do we think? We think there's a body, and at some point, the soul clothes in it. How does it dress in it? Where? Can someone explain? Where is it? And when the body stops functioning, where does it go? We tell little children that it goes to heaven. Where is heaven? What? There's a data bank of souls in heaven? A warehouse of souls? So these are stories we tell ourselves or that we read somewhere. And that puts order in the reality we don't understand, but we really don't understand. The wisdom of Kabbalah treats it completely differently. He doesn't relate to it as having a body and a soul that clothes in it. A soul is a spiritual vessel, meaning people, animals walking on two, walk around, but they have no souls in them. In some of them, they all have a point in the heart. And in some of them, the point in the heart has awakened. How did he awaken? The Creator woke it up. Without the Creator, we cannot explain anything. The Creator awakens. The Creator is the system. Quality bestowal, the general system, whatever we want to call it. So it awakens the sparks, the points in the heart. And now that point in the heart begins a process, which is completely unrelated to the protein. These are two parallel systems. So when Bookard is asking about incarnations, you probably mean the previous lifetime. A person may live hundreds of lifetimes, but nothing will happen spiritually. But within one lifetime, you can go through many, many spiritual states. These are the records. Our work here in this life, and that's the only reason it is worthwhile to live, the only reason we are here, it accelerates the pace of the development of the souls to change our records as quickly as possible. How? With the help of the environment, the teacher, Rav, the group, and the books, and drawing the reforming light by studying the wisdom of Kabbalah. This is what the wisdom of Kabbalah does, accelerates the development of the souls. The records would change anyway. The only thing we do, and we don't change them, the only thing we do is accelerate the pace of their changing. So we have a strata. The order of the records is set in the strata. We cannot change it. We have no access to it. What we can change is the pace, which will influence the way by which we will experience the process. We want to accelerate it actively. That's what we do in the wisdom of Kabbalah. This is what we're talking about. So what does it mean to research your incarnations? You have no access to your previous lives. You can imagine all kinds of things. And there are people who sell all kinds of imaginations. They tell you, previously you were like this, and that's why you're limping on your left leg. I don't know. Something happened to you, and that's why you don't like water. Things like that. So we look for psychological support and actually relate to it. But it's got nothing to do with spirituality. That's not what we're talking about. More questions. Nadia from Ukraine. Does uniting the records of the members of the group happen unconsciously? Does it happen unconsciously? The uniting of the records.
1: We always, most of the time, work and begin our work without awareness. And gradually, we come to awareness. This is how it is always. This is the development of all of humanity. This is, by the way, the reason why we don't have any need to know anything about previous incarnations, that we were in all sorts of periods of preparation, because if it was necessary, the Creator would have been revealed for us, all these things. I don't remember how I was when I was 1 year old or 5 year old. Maybe I have a memory here, a memory there, but it's not beneficial to me. Maybe we don't even remember the first initial developmental of periods of humanity. But now that we have a certain development towards spirituality, a point in the heart development, and the desire towards the Creator, and we gradually, even in an unconscious manner, we start to fill it with the light, then we start to advance in a more aware manner, meaning there is a predetermined action or proactive action required from us, and we can do it only in a research group like all the researches that we do.
0: I would only add, Nadia, there's an important concept called incorporation. A concept called incorporation, hitkalelut in Hebrew. What does it mean? It means that when we're seated together, by the way, it exists scientifically too. When people sit together, even without speaking, but certainly when they do speak, when they do things together, such as a lesson, we are seated together at a lesson now. Paul is seated here. And Andoni and Loana, each one seated in a different country, speaking a different language, coming from a different life, different culture, it doesn't matter. They are incorporated in one another, whether they want to or not. Our thoughts, our desires, our yearnings go from one to the other. Certainly, when we want to do it actively, and we want to do it actively in the group, I want to incorporate with the desires of the other friends, their desires for spirituality. I'm not looking for their characteristics now, or the culture they came from, or what education they received at home. This is not relevant to me. That's not why we are building a small study group. You have many other groups for that, where you can enjoy one another. I'm searching for the point, for their point in the heart. I want to connect my spark with theirs, my record with theirs. So I'm not as interested in the costumes, in the outer clothing. I want to connect, at least I ask for it to connect. And there is spiritual power, because by this, we, in a minuscule, in a miniature way, we do exactly what the soul of Adam HaRishon does. We reunite the sparks of the soul of Adam HaRishon. It's clear we cannot do it by ourselves, but this is what we want to happen. And that demand, that yearning, draws power called reforming light, the corrected state.
1: By the way, we talked about incorporation. When we studied it, when we'll study it, it's one of the principles of working in the group, and the best incorporation is truly through a lesson, a live lesson. Why do we run a live lesson? We could have recorded it, do a good editing, a bit of a distance between you and us, and you just put the link on the website and everybody can listen to it on their leisure time. We could do it at every time, and if you're coerced not to be there, then you're free of it, the duty, but you can listen to it at every time. But now each and everyone has a certain thought or desire, and he thinks about something else, and he made effort to come here. And this is called incorporation. We will study about it. It's in still vegetative and animate as well, and definitely in the speaking. And those of you who can find the time to come to that hour and a half and sit in the lesson live and not to hear it on their own, it also has a benefit. Because if we were just passing knowledge, then of course, there's no problem. I can listen to it whenever it's comfortable for me. But we're talking about something which is beyond knowledge. We're talking about the incorporation of the desire, the yearning, the drawing of the light. Therefore, it's very important to be at the same time as many people as possible, as versatile as it can be. And of course, we did it in different languages. We could have done it in a different languages. We could have done one lesson for German speakers, one lesson for French speakers, and so forth. Would have been comfortable. However, the uniqueness of our course is that we are talking in a very ancient language, which is the language of Kabbalah, Hebrew, and it's been translated. On the other hand, you see how much versatile we are. There's 32 translators here, 32 languages here, and if we count how many nationalities are here, we'll see that it's very different. But if we will incorporate from one another, that will give us much quicker results.
0: And the incorporation is through our common spiritual goal. And in the soul of Adam HaRishon, there are no nations, no languages, no genders. There's nothing. There's wholeness. Everything is whole. We are not there, but we yearn to be there. We're drawing the force there. There's an interesting question here from Salihan, I hope I'm pronouncing it correctly. He says, the development of AI is dangerous. What would happen if, what will happen with humanity if AI continues to develop?
1: Firstly, we don't think that AI is posing any danger. The one who is a danger is human nature. Of course, that if our egoistic nature would not change, then like everything else, we will use AI to destroy each other more and more, to kill each other more and more, and to take advantage of each other more and more. AI is like all the rest of the forces in nature that exist. Therefore, there is no need to fear AI. We should be more afraid about our unbalanced egoism, which is in each and every one of us. If each and every one of us, not him, but myself, will not learn how to balance it, then we are truly advancing towards doom. This is what is written in all the prophecy books and the prophets that wrote it thousands of years ago, and it's not a legend. It's truly is that way.
0: We also have two audio questions. Let's give them a chance. Let's move on to the main screen. So Anna, please. No, we cannot see your camera, Anna. You need to switch on your camera. So, Stefan from Ukraine.
2: Can
1: you hear?
0: Yeah, we can hear you.
3: תודה על ההזדמנות לשאול. אנחנו דיברנו על
0: talked about the point in the heart that awakens, and we begin to and to the spiritual path. And then there's this acceleration of our development. What do we do if all our desires begin to grow?
3: גם הרצון הגשמי מתחיל לקבל
0: זירוז. The corporeal desires are increased as well. It expresses in all kinds of desires I didn't have before. How do I balance it? Really, all of reality I live in is changing.
2: את מתארת תהליך אמיתי. קודם כל זה לא חריג. מה שקורה לך, עוברים כל התלמידים. יכול להיות שחלק מדברים על זה פחות, יכול להיות שחלק מרגישים את זה פחות, אבל
0: right.
2: זה מה שקורה.
0: All the students go through what you're describing. Some feel it more, some feel it less, but this is what happens. Because what happens is that the point in the heart awakens and begins to grow. But along with it, the other desires grow as well. Food, sex, family, honor, power, knowledge also begin to grow in a person. And he doesn't know where it came from or why it's happening. I don't want it. Maybe I'd like to diminish them. But suddenly all kinds of desires and thoughts that I didn't think of before show up, all kinds of cravings. I don't know where they came from. It's natural, first of all. It's the will to receive. Because the reforming light operates on the point in the heart, the will to receive gets a kind of an illumination from the outside, and it develops too. And new levels of coarseness appear in a person more and more. Desires appear in a person. You asked how to balance it correctly. Well, you know how to balance it. By increasing the point in the heart on top of the other desires, and then the Creator will increase my other desires again. And I'll increase the point in the heart again, and then the Creator will... And so on and so forth. We advance on two legs, not on one. You can't have only the point in the heart. The desires grow in accordance. As we talk about more advanced processes, we will also talk about the recognition of evil and the relations between us, etc. This is premature. For now, on top of the egoistic desires that are appearing, increase the importance of the goal, importance of the spiritual path, immerse yourself in the studies, watch lessons, read the excerpts, participate in the lessons of the local group. All of these processes will help you balance the desires, and gradually it'll find its place. Although it will keep growing, take it into account. It constantly grows, but you also become more experienced.
1: There's an example, like in sports, to advance a certain athlete, a coach puts a certain difficulty, another difficulty. If the athlete advances, he gives another weight. And so we get a certain way to put more emphasis on certain things that are important to me. For example, you find clothing more important or trips. It all according to the root of our soul, the way the Creator awakens these desires in me. And you should not turn them off. That's not the method of Kabbalah. Not to use them or stay away from them. No, use them. But at the same time, you need to increase the importance of the goal. And the desire, there's such a law. The greater the desire is, the more it takes over a smaller desire. Look at the method. We are not destroying or turning off certain desires that are awakened in us from one simple reason, because it's impossible. But rather, we are focusing on one desire to be more important, the importance of the goal, for it to be most important to me, to come to the quality of the Creator. And all the rest of the desires, I don't really pay attention to them. I realize them according to the extent that I am able to, and obviously to what my environment allows me to do as well. Let's talk about money, family, and all sorts. I cannot do whatever I want because, nevertheless, I live within a society.
0: Stefan, please.
3: Shalom, yom tov lekulam.
1: Hello, good day everyone.
0: Good evening everyone.
1: I bless all my friends from the Ukraine. I wanted to say, it seems as if life, men's life, are not really following a certain defined rules, but rather more like an ocean. It could be very erratic, and a person cannot live according to a plan like a machine. And only then we will have an opportunity to develop. And in order to come to a certain spiritual balance, each one is looking for their most suitable method. There's religion and certain wisdom, like the wisdom of Kabbalah, that gives us the rules for balancing. Is connection and unity in the group can truly influence and change the life of all the people in the world. Michael. Look, firstly, man is a machine and live according to very strict rules, like still vegetative and animate. We can call it instincts or anything else, but also us in the animate level, we live in a manner which is very organized and according to rules. Otherwise, imagine to yourself, you would wake up in the morning and you would need to convince your heart to start working and to be in connection with the kidneys and all sorts of such ordeals. Thank God we have someone who's making sure that we won't have to worry about that. In the human level, we see that there's, so to say, a certain chaos. But even here, it's only what it seems to us. And really, we all act according to a very clear rules, because we are in the we are still not feeling the degree of man, then we don't really realize them. And when we discover more, then we realize that the Creator reveals to us that this is a yearning to Him in all sorts of flavors. And then it affects a person, and the group affects a person in all sorts of manners as an individual, and it changes the whole world, even though we don't see it. And this rule, this law is called the law of Ovut, and it exists in all levels of nature, even in the animate degree, between all our organs, and even in the human level, even though we can't see it. Where do we see mutual guarantee in the human society? That's something that disappeared and shattered between us. And that's why we harm each other and do not feel any responsibility for doing so. But if we are in the degree of Adam in this research group, and there will be more and more research group as the years advance, they even begin to play with the corrected state. They try to connect, they try to be in mutual guarantee, in responsibility for each other. Definitely, only this will affect all of humanity. And because the Creator didn't want to steal from us the freedom of choice, we don't see it. And because you connected with a few friends in the Ukraine, all of a sudden the war is over. You did another action, and all of a sudden all the enemies disappeared. And if it was like that, you wouldn't have any choice. But it definitely affects the rest of the world.
0: Let's continue together. Continue reading and draw some more light. Now we were incorporated with questions. The questions are very important. They help us incorporate with the friend's desires. They connect us to each other. So let's continue. Exit number 14. By Baal HaSulam from a very special article. As we advance, we'll have a chance to study it. It's called Peace in the World. Where Baal HaSulam explains why there is no peace in the world and there won't be peace in the world until we correct the connection between us. Baal HaSulam says, it's called the attribute of singularity in the egoism affects ruin and destruction.
2: ששורש כל הערבוביה,
0: the truth is that the root of this whole disorder within us is no more than the above-mentioned attribute of singularity, which exists in each of us, whether less or more. Although we have clarified that it comes from a sublime reason, that this attribute extends to us directly from the Creator, yes, each of us is unique. It is extended directly from the Creator, who is singular in the world and the root of all creations. Still, this may help us understand what we talked about before. Since the sensation of singularity has settled in our narrow egoism, meaning not in the spiritual corrected state like with the Creator, but it dresses in the egoism, what happens? Stefan, are you listening? It affects ruin and destruction until it became the source of all the ruins that were and will be in the world. Indeed, there is not a single person in the world who is free from it, and all the differences are only in the ways it is used for the desires of the heart, for governance, or for honor. And this is what distinguishes people from one another. But the equal side in all the people of the world is that each of us stands ready to exploit all the people for his own private benefit with every means at one's disposal, without taking into consideration that he is going to build himself on the ruin of his friend. It is completely inconsequential what allowance each one gives himself according to his chosen direction, since the desire is the root of the intellect, and not the intellect the root of the desire. In truth, the greater and more outstanding one is, precisely to that extent, his attribute of singularity is greater and outstanding.
1: Yes, this is what we explained, that there is no good or bad attributes. It's all a question of how a person uses it. There's two ways. If the singularity that even comes from the Creator, that's the most exalted being. And once it's clothed in our egoistic material, which is a desire in order to receive in order to receive, as we said, it becomes ruin and destruction. And we see that instead of using the measure of singularity of each and every one in order to bestow to the other, to advance the other, it doesn't matter, even towards the Creator or in general, even other things. Because of that, we use this singular, attribute of singularity to take advantage of each and every one. Of course, to the measure of my ability. So, of course, there are such great people who can exploit millions of people to rule and exploit them. And there are people like us that we can take advantage of here or there, a few people. And Bala Sulam, later on in this article, writes, and you can read it if you're interested, he says that each one, according to his measure of ego and desire, take advantage of the other. But if he had the ability, he would have done it the same as these great people who take advantage of millions of people. But the Creator simply gave them this ability, and we don't have this ability. But if we were instead of them, we would have taken advantage no less, even maybe more than they do. Therefore, until we not balance the will to receive, the ego, and it's not in our power to do, and the wisdom of Kabbalah is not a certain philosophy or utopian knowledge. And you can see that there are others who tried to do that, and they failed. They tried to build socialism, maybe even smaller societies, even before the USSR. They tried doing such societies, and they failed. Why? Because they didn't have a goal, they didn't have a method. The correction is done only by the reforming light. It's a very unique force in nature that only those people who are called Kabbalists from the word Lekabel, receive in Hebrew, they know this, that they recognize that force and know how to balance it in order to balance our ego. And then we, each and every one of us, will be able to use his full potential, which is in him and only in him, to develop the society, and through the society, most important, through the society, to the Creator, not through me to the Creator, but through the society. And that's the end of correction.
0: We want to move to the next principle. We talked about the third principle, which was singularity. We want to go to principle number four. Principle number four talks about something very important in the wisdom of Kabbalah, personal example. Again, personal example. We're talking about principles of work in the ten. Now we're talking about the fourth principle, personal example. What is personal example? On the face of it, we know. But what is the personal example in the wisdom of Kabbalah? Let's watch clip number four, where Rav explains how a person knows he is giving a good personal example to his friends. Clip number four.
1: How do I know if I'm being a good personal example for the friends and not a bad one? And is it correct to present yourself outwardly as someone great in the eyes of the friends?
0: Not as great, but as being drawn toward the goal, as wanting the revelation, as investing in it. You are the same as him in your level, in your height, you can say that. At the same level as his, that's what you show. But more than you are, you have to show how important it is for you to advance. Don't be afraid of the evil eye. You're doing this on purpose toward them. Don't be afraid of the evil eye. Because sometimes people think, no, I have to conceal myself, you know. As usual in life. No.
1: What are the signs that a person is progressing correctly in love of friends?
0: It's when he shows everyone how meticulous he is to be on time, to be in the preparations, to be in the intentions, in the questions and answers, in writing, taking notes, in organizing everything, how he attends the meetings, the duties, how he expresses himself, how he awakens them, all in order to build a burning desire in the group so that from it everyone will be able to ignite themselves and this way realize the goal. Of you. In other words, we try on the spiritual path to show the friends a good personal example. Why is it so important? Because the friend cannot see what really happens inside of me. He doesn't know what's happening with the root of my soul. We've been asked about the records, etc. We cannot see these things. What we can see is external actions. I can see if a friend is seated at the lesson, looking serious and attentive, if he's writing. So I see that he's writing. And that gives me an example. Suddenly I too begin to write. I see that he's listening. That also gives me a certain approach. I see importance. So what hides behind the personal example? Importance and greatness of the goal. When something is important to me, I invest in it. I treat it seriously. I treat it as something meaningful. And it influences us. If I see the opposite, a person disrespecting, not appreciating, so I too begin not to appreciate it. it gives me legitimacy.
2: בוא נקרא קטע על הנושא הזה.
0: Let's read something about this topic. Exit number 16. כותב לנו
1: רבש במאמר בעניין. Yes, Rabash writes in the article concerning love of friends. He writes, one must disclose the love in his heart. Each friend must disclose the love in his heart towards the friend, since by revealing it, he evokes his friend's hearts toward the friends, so they too would feel that each of them is practicing love of friends. The benefit from that is that in this manner, one gains strength to practice love of friends more forcefully, since every person's force of love is integrated in each other's. Meaning, when we built the research group, and there in a revealed manner without concealing it, we need to give examples, and the examples can be by me being punctual, coming on time, and all the way to me in a unique way raising the importance of the goal to the friends, and as I prepared it initially in a unique manner. We won't go into the practice because it's like an art, like in life, a couple who love each other and marry each other. There is endless abilities to increase the love. We're not hiding it from doing it. Something, if I'm doing something for my wife, I'm not hiding it. She's not wondering where this present came to me, but rather I show her that, and that's how I express my love. Here too, in the group, we don't conceal the love. There's also such a rule. One who's given a present must let everyone know in order to give example to others. We do actions, we publicize these actions, we try to create such an atmosphere that the mutual example, this mutual influence would be also in the greater community.
0: So start thinking about how you give positive personal example. This is one of the greatest arts in the study group, to constantly give a positive good, positive example in any way you can. Let's take a few questions that the friend sent. Great questions, worth listening to. Tali and Iran from Australia are asking, if I am some sort of a friction with the friends in the 10, the study group, does that reflect something in me? And does that reveal in me something I have to correct?
1: According to the rule that he disqualifies in others, bad attributes, is really disqualifying himself. The rest of the friends exist in order for me to see the faults in them. And over time, through study and reforming light, I understand that these faults are within me and I need to correct them. And we're talking about a study group, and don't think about other people. Everything that I recognize as a fault in the study group, I have to correct it. And it's not that I correct it. I turn to the upper force and he corrects it.
0: Just a small addition here. We are not dealing with psychology here. The wisdom of Kabbalah is not psychology. Meaning it's not like now because he behaves one way, so that's me and that's why it's difficult for me, etc. We need to correct the lack of connection between us. It's true that there are all kinds of issues on a human level, but we're trying to raise it so the importance of the goal will be more important than they are. And that's How we correct it? Not directly on the same level. We always climb to a higher level.
1: Very important. Meaning we are correcting the flaws. When we're talking about flaws, we're talking about the lack of connection between us. If I'm recognizing in a person a certain not a desire to connect with me, then then I ask for this correction. If a person is has a different qualities that may seem to me as false, then I don't need to correct that. If a person is rude conservative with money, then it has nothing to do with me. But within the study group, I need to look for qualities that help us connect.
0: Imna, our friend from the Arab-speaking group, is asking, if different people work together, it's a work of a system that together creates what they cannot create when they are alone, meaning that connection is made by the intention. Right, so let's elaborate. It's not only that the intention connects this connection only. Imna, listen carefully and write this down. Everyone, write it down. The Creator is revealed in the connection between us. I'm repeating myself. The Creator is revealed in the connection between us. He's not revealed in me or in you or in any one of us, but in the point of connection between us. What is the Creator? It is the general system of all the souls, the quality of bestowal, the quality of giving. We can reveal that quality only in the connections between us. When we create the right connection between us with the intention to bestow, it's correct. It's true that the intention connects us. But let's not forget that the Creator is not revealed in me. I don't take it to myself. It's revealed in the common place we create, in a spiritual vessel. This is where it's created. Our friend Jürgen is asking an interesting question. What happens with a tormenting karma that came from a different life, from a previous life, and it's tormenting us today?
2: This
0: approach that something happened in previous life and that's why I'm suffering today, without hurting anyone, it doesn't exist in the wisdom of Kabbalah. It has to do with other spiritual, semi-spiritual perceptions. There's no such thing in the wisdom of Kabbalah. There's no such thing as karma or as tormenting karma. What do we have? There is a person who's going through some other lifetimes. At some point in the heart awakens in him. Now it depends on him to what extent he accelerates his correction process. There's no such thing as paying for damage I did before, or because I did something in another life, now I'm like this, like that, all kinds of stories. It's all lack of understanding, misunderstanding of spirituality, life, and the correction process. I'm saying this because it's important for us to clean it up. It's taken from other perceptions, mainly mystical perceptions, that don't understand the process of correction whatsoever.
1: The explanation is simple. If you read the article of freedom, you see that in a person in his previous states didn't have a freedom of choice at all. The freedom of choice begins when a person later on acquires a screen. We didn't really talk about it.
0: Yeah, we talked about it when we talked about the structure of the worlds.
1: The screen, the anti-egoistic force, it's when a person works in a revealed manner with the upper force. There's a certain layer of opportunity that a person can be free there. We are living in a very deterministical world, especially in previous states that we were in, states of still vegetative and animate in, within a person. So of course there is no choice. You didn't have a choice then. It's not like you've done anything. There's none else besides him as well. So you don't need to now torment yourself over something you've done in previous incarnations, and that's why we're suffering now. You didn't do anything. You're not suffering because of that. Each one of us is suffering for one simple reason: the lack of revelation of the Creator. That's it. And that too is what the Creator does to us in all sorts of form according to the root of a person. One person is lacking relationship, that one is missing food, and the other one is just feeling bad in life, doesn't know how to realize himself. That all comes from none else besides him, the one force that through this suffering pushes us in order to reveal him. And once we will reveal him, all these things will disappear.
0: This is why the wisdom of Kabbalah is so different from any other teaching. The minute a person encounters it, everything is open. There are no calculations, and it depends on me. That's true, it depends on me, on how much I exert, Jürgen or any one of us. The more you invest yourself in the study, in the connection with the friends, enjoying the reforming light, it will bring you closer to the corrected state. And to the extent that you don't, you will discover less of it. But there are no calculations here with the past, the present, things we don't understand. Bukhard is asking something that I think is relevant to other friends. Hello, Bukhard. Where is he from? In Germany. Wave. Great. So Bukhard is asking, I heard you say that the language of Kabbalah is Hebrew. That's true. Should I, in order to understand the wisdom of Kabbalah better and deeper, is it important to learn Hebrew? Let's put it this way. It's true that Hebrew originally is a language that Kabbalists developed in order to express their spiritual attainments. The whole structure of the Hebrew language, the letters, the shape, their shapes, are taken from spiritual roots. And it's true that today we use Hebrew as an everyday language, but we're talking about the spiritual root of Hebrew. Should you, Bukhard, who was born in Germany, and you probably don't speak the language, should you study Hebrew? Should you learn it? Good question. Our teacher was asked that question many times by students from all over the world. Usually the answer was this: there is a number of terms, a few dozen, not more, like professional terms in the wisdom of Kabbalah, such as masach, screen, such as oh, light, and other such terms, sfirot, etc., that it's good to know their meaning in Hebrew. Why? Because it's incorrect to translate them to another language, because then they lose their meaning. But gradually you'll discover that with respect to these terms, you're developing a feeling. This is why we maintain these terms, such as Rashimo, record, Malchut, Keter, O Jose, reflected light, O Yeshah, direct light. These are terms that are important to understand, such as, if, for example, you were to study medicine, maybe you are a doctor, I don't know, but if you studied medicine, there are terms that are kept in Latin, in medicine. If you're a musician, there are terms that are kept in the original language. The same goes here. It's true that gradually you'll develop a relation toward Hebrew, and you'll see it's closer to your heart. But should you now take a Hebrew course in order to advance in the wisdom of Kabbalah, it's not necessary. You can advance and study in German. Our translators are veteran students, experienced. They know how to convey correctly the terms from Hebrew to your language, whether it's German or French or Spanish. They are people who are all studying the wisdom of Kabbalah. There are no professional translators here, interpreters. They are all Kabbalah students, and they convey through them the spirit, the terms, the spiritual meaning. Another question. Rita from Italy is asking, in relation to what we said before, how can we incorporate within us the heritage of our forefathers without risking including their negative aspects?
1: Look, we cannot control it. When I'm born, I didn't choose the environment, the society that I'll be born into, or the conditions. It's not like I can do a certain comparison. I don't want to have this quality or the other. I have no control in it. We need to accept.

0: balance all these measures and will direct them in a correct manner, in a correct intention. The correct intention is what we're lacking. A few has these qualities and I have these qualities and we're very different. But each one with his qualities, when we want to connect, we have only one goal and we aim ourselves to that one goal. And I have no approach to change it.
1: Right, we're approaching the end. Kinga from Hungary is asking, can we increase the importance of the spiritual goal only by studying the wisdom of Kabbalah and work in the Ten? Or also through other means, other actions during the day, such as good deeds of helping others? Let's put it this way. Many people help other people. They do good deeds. They donate money, they volunteer. In hospitals, they do all kinds of good deeds on the human level. Is it an act of bestowal? What do you think, Inga? The answer is no. The fact that I'm not getting a financial monetary reward doesn't make it an act of bestowal. In the end, I get satisfaction or some appreciation or some sort of a certificate. There's nothing wrong with doing good to humanity, but there's no correction in it. The correction begins when I rise above the intention to receive, not when I do things that on the human level seem good. This is why the only thing, and we are imploring you, that can give me the greatness and importance of the goal is to be as much as possible in a spiritual environment. This is why this lesson is so important. You don't understand the level of incorporation and how much you absorb from all the points in the heart who are here. Everyone brings his unique yearning, and I don't have that yearning, and I will never have it. And I need it for the purpose of correction. This is why I can receive the greatness and importance only from studying and working in a group in the wisdom of Kabbalah. Rav is talking about three means. Rav, the teacher, who will always be our teacher, Rav Dr. Michael Lightman, the books, the Kabbalah books, and the environment, R10. We will continue this next week. We'll continue talking about more principles in work in the 10. You keep in touch and keep the connection and hang on tightly to each other, and we'll continue together next week as well. Thank you very much.
2: Goodbye.

0: חברים יקרים, בחלק הראשון נלמד שיעור של הרב מתאריך 30 למאי.
1: Dear friends, in the first part of the lesson, we will watch a recorded lesson from the 30th, from May 30th, 2002. Based on the article, what does everything that comes to be a burnt offering is male mean in the work? We will read the article together in the 10. We have 32 minutes for that. What does everything that comes to be a burnt offering is male mean in the work? It is written in the Zohar, quote, if his offering is a burnt offering, Rabbi Chiya started, for my thoughts are not your thoughts. The thought of the Creator is superior and the beginning of everything. From that thought, ways and paths extend to devise the Holy Name. And from that thought emanates the written Torah and the oral Torah, which is the Malchut. Man's thought is the beginning of everything. Ways and paths extend from that thought to divert one's ways in this world and in the next world. And from that thought emerges the filth of the evil inclination to harm oneself and all others. Also, transgressions, sins, and evil doings come from that thought, as well as idolatry, incest, and bloodshed. Of this it is written, quote, for my thoughts are not your thoughts, end quote. In item 73 it says, quote, everything that comes to be a burnt offering is male and not female, since the burnt offering rises over the heart, meaning on the thought, which is above the heart. Since the thought, which is Chokhmah, is regarded as male and the heart as female, meaning Bina, as in the heart understands. We should understand what the thought of the Creator is in the work and what is the thought of man in the work, of which the writings say, according to what is written in the Zohar, for my thoughts are not your thoughts. We also should understand what it implies to us when he says, quote, a burnt offering is male, end quote, since it atones for the thought which is male. What does this imply to us in the work so we will know how to behave? It is known that although the purpose of creation is to do good to his creations for the creatures to receive delight and pleasure, in order to bring to light the perfection of his deeds, a correction was done, called restriction and concealment on the delight and pleasure. And since all creations were created with a desire to receive delight and pleasure, it follows that man cannot do anything unless he knows he can receive delight and pleasure from that thing. Otherwise, he cannot make a single move, since it will contradict the root of the creatures. And sometimes, when a person does act, although he derives no pleasure from these actions, it is because he knows that by this he will receive delight and pleasure later, which he will be given in return for his work, meaning for the actions he took and in which he took no pleasure. Only because of the pleasure he will receive after the work, this gives him strength to do the work from which he does not enjoy at the moment, but will in the future. Yet, if the reward is not certain, he has no power to work when he does not enjoy it. For example, a mother feeds her children, and although it is work to buy the groceries, and to prepare them for eating, and she also feeds them, we should discern two actions here. One, actions she would give up, and two actions she does not intend to give up.
2: Buying groceries and preparing them for eating, she would give up. We see that among the rich, there are people who buy the groceries, and there is a cook. This shows that the mother can do without them. But the mother, looking at their children eating, although while looking at the children eat, the mother does not eat. In that state, she gives up on herself, but she enjoys seeing the children eat. It will never occur to the mother to think, what do I get out of watching the little children eat? She does not want the next world for this, or this world, since she derives pleasure from this act. So she needs no reward. Hence, if the taste in Torah and mitzvot were revealed, as our sages said, that the 613 mitzvot are called 613 pkudin, or deposits in Aramaic, as is explained in the Sulam, ladder commentary on the Zohar, in each mitzvah, there is a special light that shines in it. If this were revealed and they would not have to believe it, the whole world would engage only in Torah and mitzvot. However, since a concealment was placed on the delight and pleasure, and it is not revealed before a person is rewarded with vessels of bestowal, there are disturbances from the body, which cry out, why do you want to go against the nature with which the Creator created man, to receive delight and pleasure? You want to give this up? Although a person promises the body that it will be rewarded in that it observes the commandments of the Torah, meaning it will be rewarded, the body seemingly asks, in what vessels will I receive reward? In vessels of reception or in vessels of bestowal? At that time, if the person says to it, you will receive the reward in vessels of reception, the body asks, why did the Creator give us so many commandments? After all, He is a merciful Father and is good and does good. So why does He not give us all the reward He wants to give for observing all 613 mitzvot in return for observing half of the 613 mitzvot? Why does He mind if He gives the full reward for observing a small part of the Torah and mitzvot? Also, why do we need to work so hard to observe the full 613 mitzvot? This is similar to the allegory about the mother who feeds her children with food and drink. But she must buy the groceries and cook them and so forth, which she would forego. What she does not forego is that she sees and looks at how her children eat. The little children, she herself feeds and enjoys it. She does not want to relinquish this work, since she enjoys the work itself and does not need any reward for this work. We therefore have two things. One, it is not so far from the intellect. That is, one who wants to receive reward in vessels of reception, but asks why the Creator wants us to observe so many mitzvot, meaning that He should have given all the reward He wants to give for observing half of the 613 mitzvot, since there is no pleasure in the work He is doing, but rather in the reward he will receive afterward. This is regarded as receiving reward in the next world. That is, during the work, he feels no pleasure, and the only reason he wants to work is for the reward that will come later.
1: Number two, we can discern in the reward that he wants to receive the reward in vessels of bestowal, meaning to have love of the Creator and to feel that he is serving the King. It follows that he hopes to receive reward, and he will receive this reward later in vessels that are in this world, meaning in the present. Then, when he is rewarded with 613 kudin deposits, when he receives each commandment in the manner of this world, he does not say, "Why were we given so many commandments?" Likewise, in the corporeal world, there is no one who is angry at the Creator for preparing for us so many corporeal pleasures. In the same way, when he is rewarded with 613 kudin, at that time, he feels that in each commandment, a different taste and does not intend to relinquish it. But there is a big flaw here. While working in the form of the 613-18, or advice counsels, meaning when the Torah and commandments are only tips that concern how to receive the vessels of bestowal, since the body's resistance is intense, because it is completely against his will to receive, with which man was born. It follows that they, the work and the reward, are two separate discernments, meaning when the reward is in the vessels of reception, he has fuel, because he can receive reward. However, he always has exertion, since the reward he receives is in the next world, meaning not now, but some other time. When he comes, he will receive reward. In other words, he looks at the reward he will receive later. It follows that he would be happier if he received a greater reward for less work, since he is looking at the reward. It turns out that he always has exertion, because to him the reward is the reason that compels him to engage in Torah and commandments. This is similar to the corporeal world. When we are paid for the work is only a means. And if he could receive the reward for less work, certainly each one would choose a place that gives more reward for less work. Conversely, when a person is rewarded with vessels of bestowal, the concealment and restrictions that were placed on the Torah and commandments are lifted from him, and he's rewarded with 613 pkudin deposits. Okay. That is, in each commandment that he performs, he obtains the taste in the commandment. It follows that the reward is in this world, meaning in the present state that a person is in. Certainly, it cannot be said that a person should relinquish the work, since the work itself is the place to receive the reward. It follows that in vessels of bestowal, the 613 commandments are considered rest and not work and labor. And according to the above, we should interpret what the Zohar says about the verse, quote, "For my thoughts are not your thoughts," end quote. And we asked, what does this imply to us in the work when it says that the ways and paths extend from the thought of the Creator, quote, "to devise the holy name," end quote. whereas from the thoughts of man extend, quote, the filth of the evil inclination to harm oneself and all others. Also, transgressions, sins, and evil doings come from that thought, as well as idolatry, incest, and bloodshed, end quote. The text says about that, quote, for my thoughts are not your thoughts, end quote. The thought of the Creator refers to the thought of creation, which is to do good to His creations. That is, the Creator wants only to bestow abundance upon the creatures. For this reason, the Torah and commandments that He has given to us to do, we must say that His intention is not that we will give Him this work and He will accept the work. After all, His desire is only to bestow. This is why He says that from the thought of the Creator, quote, ways and paths extend to devise the Holy Name, end quote.
2: We should understand the meaning of to devise the Holy Name. According to what we learn, the purpose of creation is to do good to His creations. It follows that the holy name of the Creator is the good who does good. Because that name is hidden from the creatures, as long as they do not have vessels of bestowal, we were given the Torah and mitzvot as eitin, meaning counsels by which to obtain the vessels of bestowal. As our sages said, the light in it reforms him. It follows that our work in Torah and mitzvot is not because he needs us to observe his mitzvah. Rather, the created beings observe his mitzvot, for by this the created beings correct themselves, so they can be rewarded with vessels of bestowal. This is the meaning of what is written, to devise the holy name. For by this, each one will feel that the name of the Creator is the good who does good. But from man's thoughts extend the filth of the evil inclination. Because man, who is a created being, existence from absence, thinks only about how to receive and not bestow. Although this is the root of man, concealment and tzimtzum, restriction, were placed on that will to receive, which is why the evil inclination extends from this thought in man. In other words, when a person must perform acts of bestowal in order to have dvikut, adhesion with the Creator, called equivalence of form, that desire depicts to a person depictions that he will suffer by giving of his strength to others. Therefore, when a person wants to observe Torah and mitzvot with the aim to bestow and not receive anything that concerns his own benefit, this thought depicts to him how he will suffer. With that power of depiction, it prevents a person from achieving adhesion with the Creator. This is the meaning of the words, from that thought emerges the filth of the evil inclination. As Baal HaSulam said about what our sages said, the serpent came over Eve and cast filth within her. He said that Zohama, filth, is Zuma. What is this? Meaning that in every matter of Kedusha, holiness, the serpent, which is the evil inclination, comes to a person and says, what is this? Zohama. Meaning, what will you get out of wanting to work and do everything for the sake of the Creator and not for your own sake? It follows that, for my thoughts are not your thoughts. Means that the thought of the Creator is to bestow, while the thought of man is only to receive. Now we can understand what we asked. What does it imply to us when the Zohar says a burnt offering is male, since it atones for the thought which is male, since a thought is chokhmah and is considered male, and the heart which is bina is female, as in the heart understands. Our sages said, the eye sees and the heart covets. We should understand what the eye implies. It is known that eyes are called chokhmah, wisdom, meaning thought, and the thought is considered male. It is said about it in the Zohar that when a person must take upon himself the burden of the kingdom of heaven, this faith that a person believes is called mind. That thought impacts the heart. And then the heart begins to covet this thing that came as a thought in his mind. In that sense, the eye is called a thought. The wisdom, what he sees and likes, is what he gives to the heart. Hence, the heart covets the thing that is in the mind.
1: According to the above, the thought of the Creator is to bestow. We should interpret about this, as our sages said, quote, know what is above you, an eye that sees, end quote. And we should interpret that man should know what is above him, meaning what is above his thought, that there is a thought of the Creator there, which is called an eye that sees. It is, as the Zohar says, that the eye is called thought, and thought is called wisdom, or chokhmah, which is male. As we learned, the light of chokhmah comes from the giver to the receiver. Hence, man must resemble the eye of above and be a giver unto the Creator. This is called equivalence of form, and this is called faith in the Creator. It is called mind, meaning a thought that man should be in equivalence of form with the Creator. This is as it is written in the essay, A Speech for the Completion of the Zohar, quote, similarly, all your actions will be to bestow and to benefit others. Thus you will equalize your form with the form of the qualities of the Creator. And this is spiritual adhesion. There is a discernment of mind and a discernment of heart in the above-mentioned equivalence of form. The engagement in Torah and commandments in order to bestow contentment upon one's maker is equivalence of form in the mind. This is because the Creator does not think of himself, whether he exists or not, or if he watches over his creations, and other such doubts. Similarly, one who wishes to achieve equivalence of form must not think of these things as well, when it is clear that the Creator does not think of them, since there is no greater disparity of form than that. Hence, anyone who thinks of such matters is certainly separated from him. It therefore follows that if a person believes in, quote, know what is above you, the eye that sees, end quote, know means da'at, knowledge, and da'at means connection and adhesion. Quote, what is above you? An eye that sees, end quote. Meaning that the eye of the Creator, which is chokhmah, and No refers to adhesion. When a person adheres to above you, which is the mind, meaning faith, according to the rule, quote, the eye sees and the heart covets, end quote, meaning that the thought, which is male, gives to the heart, which is coveting and desire, then, as the thought, which is faith, has equivalence with the Creator, the heart, too, which is the will to receive, does not want to use its own quality, which is reception, but rather to be influenced by the thought and wants to be a giver like the thought. It follows that if a person is complete with equivalence of form in the mind, this influences the heart. So the heart, too, will be as in, quote, all your works will be for the sake of the Creator, end quote.
2: This is as we explained about what our sages said, anyone in whom there is fear of heaven, his words are heard. This means that anyone who assumes the burden of the kingdom of heaven, which is faith, the body hears his words. Meaning that the whole body obeys his voice for the above reason, that if the thought is a faith above reason, equivalence of form, then the thought, which is male, influences the heart, which is female. As it is written, the heart understands. This is the meaning of what the Zohar says, Bina is the heart, and she is female. Therefore, if it is a burnt offering, it is male. He says that the reason is that a burnt offering comes to atone for the thought, which is male, Chokhmah. That is, if a person sinned, meaning blemished his thought, which is faith above reason, he must correct what he has blemished. Since faith is discerned as the eye sees, which is wisdom of above, meaning that the thought of the Creator is his desire to do good to his creations, meaning to bestow upon the lower ones, and that person blemished this, meaning he does not believe that there is a leader to the world who watches over the creations as the good who does good. And man must praise and thank the Creator if a person does not believe that the Creator is the giver, called male. The person must bring a male offering, which is its corresponding discernment, which he blemished. For this reason, the blemish of the thought is very serious, since this is the whole matter of the purpose of creation. When a person does not believe this, it is regarded that he sinned and blemished the thought and must make the correction in the same discernment. According to the above, we should interpret what the Zohar says about the words, if his offering is a burnt offering, for my thoughts are not your thoughts. He says, also, the written Torah and the oral Torah, which is Malchut, were emanated from that thought. We should interpret that in the work, Malchut means the kingdom of heaven, which is faith, while oral Torah is called Torah. In other words, it is impossible to be rewarded with the Torah if one has not been rewarded with faith. As our sages said, it is forbidden to teach idol worshippers the Torah. But once he has been rewarded with faith, he can be rewarded with the Torah. This is the meaning of the words, from that thought, meaning from the thought of creation, which is to do good to his creations, extend faith and Torah. That is, the fact that we were given faith, where everyone asks why he placed a concealment on his guidance, and we need faith for this, the answer is that this too is in order to do good to his creations, called in order to bring to light the perfection of his deeds. It follows that when we are adhered to his thought, we have everything. This is unlike what man's thought says, but from that thought emerge transgressions, sins, and evil deeds, as it is written, "For my thoughts are not your thoughts." Therefore, man must exert to focus all his work on being only in adhesion with his thought, and believe that he watches over the world as the good who does good. When he has this faith, he will be rewarded with everything. And now, friends, we're going to go to a lesson of the 30th of May, 2002.
1: We read an article from the ranks of the ladder, volume 2, page 12, from the portion of Vayikra. What does everything that comes to be a burnt offering, Ismael, mean in the work? The work appears to us to be a means for the attainment of the goal. The goal is, they say it's good, nice, comfortable. The goal is called eternal living rest, eternal rest. Well, is this written for lazy people? Now you work, God bless, later on at least you get to rest. There are such interpretations regarding this. What, do I need to die in order to rest? What do I need to attain in order to rest? You know, it's like in the joke, a person is lying under the tree, and he's told, go work. What for? You work, you make a lot of money, and then you can lie under a tree, right? He's already lying under a tree, resting. So it is the same way here. What does it mean that now I need to work, and then later I come to rest? And rest is said to be the actual purpose of creation, to reach a state of rest. We learn that reality does not change. The upper light is in a state of complete rest, absolute rest within his vessel, and this state is preordained, pre-prepared, that we are in that state. However, right now it's under concealment, and Baal HaSulam gives a lot of examples about this. The son of the wealthy man who is in the cellar until he gets to grow up and understand where he is, really. Many such examples of people running to the king's hall and until they get there, but ultimately, and I ate of the old and ancient, it's written, we are in the state. We just need to prepare the vessels in order to feel it. The preparation of the vessels is called work, exertion and work. And after a person prepares his vessels, then he comes to equivalence of form with the light. The light is in absolute rest, and so the person comes to that state of absolute rest, just like the light. That's a little bit of an excuse for why the goal is said to be rest. What does it mean, if so? This concept of rest, maybe it's not exactly the kind of resting that I do now. And what is my state now, where I need not to be, not at rest? What do I know about rest, not rest? I remember being a child, constantly running around with a ball. And I would get shouted at, stop, sit down a little bit, just rest a little bit. I didn't know, I didn't feel it's rest if I just sit and hold myself back. For me, that was the opposite. It was great exertion. What was convenient and good for me was to run with the ball. So how can we measure if it's rest, exertion, if it's work at all? You measure according to the vessels. If a vessel feels tension between the existing and the desired, what he wants and where he is, then he's not at rest because that divide, that gap he feels, pushes him towards some spiritual motion. And then, of course, he's not at rest. And a vessel that has achieved a state where it equalizes with the goal, then he feels no gap, and so can fly like a child with a ball, yes? And to feel that he is at rest. This is also according to Einstein's theories, right? It doesn't matter what speed you're flying at. The main thing is that you don't add or reduce, right? That this thing doesn't come with a deficit behind and in front. You're in balance with the state you're in. And then you feel rest. How to come to that? Through equivalence of form with the environment, meaning with the light that we're in. And how to come to that, to equivalence of form with the light. So he says, for that you have the Torah in writing and the oral Torah. And by one of those we gain the intention in order to bestow. By the other, we learn what to do in order to bestow. And then we acquire these two actions to receive in order to bestow, to observe the commandments, spiritual acts which are in order to bestow, and then you reach the goal. That's it. That's actually all I can say. Any questions?
3: No?
1: Yes. Well,
2: on page 17, the first paragraph, he says.
1: Where?
2: Page 17, the first paragraph, in the line that begins with flowing. He says, then the heart begins to desire the thing that first arose as a thought in the mind. When we talk about the work regarding thought and desire, we usually say that thought is a servant of the desire, that it serves the desire and stems from it. So according to what he writes here, it seems that the heart, that is the desire, begins to want something in response to a thought that has been established in the mind. How does that fit together?
1: We have work in mocha and liba, mind and heart. Meaning the intention in order to bestow and the act itself. This is, in truth, a very difficult thing, which is, it's not possible to explain until a person feels it. Where he writes mocha and liba, mind and heart, you can read it, but there's no commandment to get confused with this. Slowly, gradually, a person comes to feel where it comes from. In truth, both mind and heart come from the heart. The heart understands. In the heart, there are, you could say, two parts. A part that feels without discernment, and a part that feels with discernment. And then according to the discernment, one can somehow separate from the feeling. But both things are in the heart. We also see that in the spiritual paltsuf face. The Creator created a desire. And then that desire out of feeling itself and feeling the host, feeling the shame, feeling the goal. From that, it builds for itself a rosh, a head, building the head above the heart, so to speak, above the feeling. But it builds it according to the feeling. Yes? It's written that in En Sof, infinity, before the emanated beings were emanated and the created beings were created, the upper light filled all of reality and there was no beginning or end, but everything was toch, the inside, right? The inside of the vessel. And when it came to his thought to create the created beings and emanate the emanated beings, then after the restriction and the installation of the screen, a rosh, a head was made, thinking about how much to receive into the toch, the inside part, and then leaving part of the toch called with the name sof, end, where it doesn't receive. So ultimately, because of that feeling of various circumstances, circumstances, yes? The feeling, the will to receive that the Creator created, creates for itself a rosh, a head, where it plans out the actions of by which to resemble the Creator's actions. And so we say that the heart understands, the heart determines. Within the heart, there can be just a feeling without restriction, without a screen, with none of that. And then it can be a heart that understands. Understanding means that in the will to receive, there will also be the qualities of Bina. Bina, which gives Havana, understanding. And then the will to receive, Malchut, with Bina together, meaning with the quality of bestowal, they together build this concept called the Rosh of the Paltzuf.
2: So you're saying that over time we gradually acquire.
1: And then we can talk about the work in mind and heart, and how to acquire these two kinds of works and how to connect them together. Yes.
2: So you're saying that as we progress, we actually acquire more discernment?
1: Excuse me?
2: We say that as we advance along the path, we acquire more discernment in those same sensations, but there are really two aspects to it. For example, let's say I'm in darkness and then suddenly certain discernments come to me and I come out of the darkness, then I realize that those discernments are ones that I already experienced before. So there already seems to be the element of experience, because we say that every time we acquire.
1: A person that goes through states can only learn from the states that were in the past, that came by and passed. He can't learn from the current state, because the current state he's in controls him. The state governs the person. He can't, in the current state, determine anything about himself, because those are the desires and thoughts which now work within him. What he can do in the current state, and that is also a question, how he does that. He can pray, he can adhere to the upper one, devote himself to the upper one, whereupon the upper one will determine what he, the person, will do. But it's not that the person himself will take the forces and some powers, I don't know where from whose side, by which to see his state and to work against his state. How? That simply cannot be. We don't have the ability to be two in one state. I don't even know how to say it. I can know what my records are from the past, what the current state is, relatively speaking, but and to receive an illumination from the upper one, to raise a prayer to the upper one, to ask him to rule over me. It turns out that I have only two options. Either my state controls me, or the state of the upper one controls me. That's it. And I choose. If I take from the society the greatness the exaltedness of the Upper One. And this I can take only from the society, because in me, as I said, my state governs me. I cannot find within me powers which are beyond what I have. And if I take from the society the exaltedness of the Upper One, then I can, from my state, using that desire that I received from the society, to turn to the Upper One so that he will govern me. But if not for the society, I could never turn to the Upper One. From where will I take the recognition of the Upper One as being greater than me, more important than I? I'm in some state, and that state now determines what I think, what I want, what I see, what I understand. Now, you could say, but still, there is some feeling, right? We learn and so. Sure, yes, there is. But this understanding only helps the person understand that he must turn to the society. But it's not that this understanding will give him the power to turn to the Upper One. He still turns to the society, takes forces from the society, and then turns to the Upper One.
2: But we seem to be left with this contradiction between two discernments. On one hand, we say that our discernments come from our experience. And on the other hand, we're saying that now that our discernments actually come from the society. Or is it that every spiritual state is completely different? That there's no such thing as experience and darkness is simply darkness?
1: Look, yes, you don't have any experience from the previous state. You don't know what the previous state is. This is called going above reason. True, the Upper One appears to you dark. He doesn't appear to you even. He's concealed. And you need to believe. This is not in your feelings. Therefore, it is in the vessels of bestowal, which are called faith. In the vessels of bestowal above you, you can only assume that he's truly great and above you, although in the vessels of reception, meaning in your actual vessels where you're in, even though they're smaller, even though they're vessels in order to bestow, but they're small in comparison with the Upper One. You see, in them, you don't feel that the Upper One is greater. You have some screen, let's say, and you receive in order to bestow. We're talking about some theoretical state, let's say spiritual state, yes, and you're on some degree, X. That's what you have. But X plus one for you is darkness, because X plus one is an additional desire to bestow, which you don't have. And this action in relation to your vessel, it's dark. You don't feel that this action is more sublime, greater. To feel it as greater, to appreciate it as greater, a greater thing, you can do that only on the condition that you have a vessel of bestowal for that action. But if you haven't acquired that yet, then more bestowal appears to you as darkness. What to do?
2: At the end of the all, the discernments themselves, I have to receive them from the society. I can find those discernments from within myself regarding my state.
1: Discernments you can't take from the society. From the society, you take only the exaltedness of the Upper One in general. That's the force of the society. I also explained that this stems from, you also can't take from the society. You receive it from the society, through the society from above. Everything that you receive from Ein Sof, infinity. You receive only from Ein Sof, either directly or indirectly through the friends. What does it mean through the friends? Through the souls with which you're connected in Ein Sof as one soul. Because in Ein Sof you are one soul, then you have there more discernments, additional illumination for each one. Let's say we're 10, yes, in the group, connected together in Ein Sof, infinity. So each one of us in Ein Sof has 10 discernments. Yes? If we all have 10, then each one has 10. And so I draw through these friends, my friends, right now, yes? Let's say 10 more discernments. I draw them from Ein Sof because I want, here in this world, to resemble that state in Ein Sof where we are connected. By wanting to connect with them here, so to speak, of course, this is not light and not, well, it's a small illumination, an addition. I draw through them the same state that we have in Ensof, where each one gains from everyone, profits off of everyone. So here you can understand that it doesn't depend on the friends, what they are. It depends on me and how I relate to them, because there we are connected, whether we want to or not, we're connected there. You understand? That's it. And so a person doesn't need to go and conduct criticism over the friends. Maybe the opposite. They can resist and do something. It doesn't matter. But he draws from that same place where the forces of everyone are. And then by that he draws upon himself the power of bestowal, meaning to that same place. Yes, it's a very simple thing. You just need to describe that state, how above everything is connected and how below it's not connected. And if below, you make a little effort to recreate that image. According to your efforts, you summon that force.
3: Kid.
1: Student. On the same page.

0: determined by what the person thinks. If a person thinks about himself, whether I exist or I do not exist, what will happen to me, what about me, who am I, what am I, all kinds of questions like these. What is the meaning of life, which is where everything usually begins. If a person thinks this introspection, how do you say it? Toward oneself. That means that he is inside himself, is inside his own shell. And then certainly he's detached from the Creator, because the Creator has no inward directed thought about himself. All of his thought is directed at doing good, outward. Therefore, when a person thinks about himself, even if it's only the faintest trace of self-concern, do I exist? That alone separates him from the Creator. So what's your question about this?
1: We say that actually the thoughts, and we're constantly talking about thoughts, they also come from the Creator. So I'm just...
0: Of course those thoughts come from the Creator. Everything comes from Him. But they come so that you'll pay attention to them. Now, a person's never punished for who he happens to be at a given moment. There's no such thing. That's how it is in our world. Oh, you stole, we put you in prison. No. In the Torah, it doesn't work that way. You stole, that itself means that you've already received the punishment. Now you need to make corrections. A person's action itself becomes either a reward or a punishment. But punishment is not a punishment that they punish you. But instead, according to your actions, you now reach a different degree, and from that degree you continue your path.
1: Meaning that I need to change my attitude towards these thoughts that I'm given.
0: You need to change your attitude to everything that happens to you. You need to define it in true spiritual terms and not according to how it merely appears to you. Our world is not a world of action. It's a world of results. It means that everything you see within yourself and around you is an outcome of what comes from above. The roots are above, the branches are below. If you look at things this way, then you at least establish the correct picture. Now, how should you respond to it? That's another matter. But if that is the result, your attitude toward everything and toward yourself changes. That's how it descended from above. What can I do about that? Now the question becomes, what should I do so that a different form will descend from above? Again, the planning needs to become correct. How can I bring about a different picture from above? That's an entirely different approach to life. Everything then becomes directed upward for you. And then you look at this world just as if you're doing experiments, like you're working on some project. You perform an experiment and then you observe the result. So what do I need to do? I need to plan in order to receive a different result. Then the direction of your action, your intention, your heart, everything is aimed upward to the place where we can truly bestow, where we can truly influence. But if we keep running around within the framework of this world without connecting these things to the upper world, then it's simply a waste of time. That's why this world's called the imaginary world, because it shows you the results on some pane of glass or on a screen, like watching television and nothing else. You can yell at the television because of what's happening on the screen. Will that help? You have to turn to the living people behind the broadcast. Perhaps if something changes there, then what appears on the television will also change. That's how it is with us. What we see here is only the picture. Yes.
1: The issue is I always go into this little loop with this. I always go into this kind of knot, this kind of loop. We say that what we are is basically just the way we relate to our thoughts, but our relation to our thoughts, the way we relate, also that also comes from Him.

0: also comes from him. So how? Where?
1: So you're saying this, my thoughts come from him, my actions come from him, my state comes from him, what I'll one day want and what I'll think and do one day, that also comes from him. And everything that's already happened also came from him. So who am I and what am I? So you have this article called The Freedom, where Bala Sulam explains, right, you are a machine. Biologically and physiologically, you understand that, in short, in every aspect of your makeup, there's nothing independent. So, if our desires are not ours and our thoughts are not ours, and a person is a product of society and of what comes from above, from every direction, so Bala Sulam explains there that a person in this world has one single point of free choice: to be impressed by the society's exaltation of the goal, the greatness of the goal, in order to attain it. Just as I explained above, everyone is connected, and from there, through the friends, you can draw strength. Only that depends on the person. Nothing else in this world depends on the person. We do not realize every single thing I want to do today in life, whether to travel or not to travel, to get on a bus or not, to get off, to come back, to sit down or not, eat, drink, go somewhere, every one of these calculations. It's simply hidden from us how impossible it is to insert into those calculations some separate desire or independent cause that it's not already within us. That it's not in me. But out of this uncertainty throughout this entire inner process, it seems to me that I'm the one deciding, seeking, searching, thinking, measuring things. It's only a certain kind of uncertainty. That's all. It's like watching a baby or a small child. We already know what the child's going to do. It's obvious to us. Likewise, when we rise to a higher degree, it's going to be even more obvious with regard to us. So it's worthwhile to leave aside all other nonsense and take hold of that one point. It's an extremely narrow point, a tiny opening, a very small hole through which we can bring into ourselves, into our vessel, through that one very narrow opening to insert this force from the side, an external force. That force is the greatness of the Creator received from the friends. That's it. If a person works on that hole, that opening, cleans it out and constantly wants to draw and attract through it, then it works. If not, then it doesn't. I just want to add that friends also include books and authors. It's not just the friends themselves. You can sit with a book, you can listen to the music of Kabbalists, you can simply listen to them speaking from a recording or something similar, or even without understanding the language. It doesn't matter. All of that is called an external force. That is the one thing. Everything else is simply completely imaginary. Yes.
2: What is the exaltedness of the Creator? Unclear to me.
1: The greatness of the Creator and the importance of the goal is greater than the importance of what I think about myself. That's enough. It means that he, or the goal, is more important than whatever is currently arising from within me. Either him or the goal, it's the same.
2: It sounds like something that exists in abundance, very common in the world. There are many people with a sense that he's great, that there is some force greater than I, governing all things, in comparison to which I am as nothing.
1: I don't know what you mean by that or how you understand it. I'm telling you that it has to become an inner balance within me, or perhaps an inner imbalance, if you prefer that. The greatness of the goal, the greatness of the Creator, which I've now received, gives me more strength than the forces I naturally have to invest in my own life, in my own progress, etc. Then, through that, I can rise a little higher, I can turn to Him, I can be dependent on Him, and so on.
2: Previously, you talked about the exaltedness of the Creator as a state in which a person feels darkness, and he still tries to adhere within that darkness through some knowledge that there is a solution there for the problem.
1: You can describe it that way, that from within the darkness I rise to Him. That's also possible. It depends on what I define as darkness. It could be that I'm full of life. The World Cup has started, thank God. I've got something to live for from morning to night. You see how people are crazy about it. I'm not joking. I look at them and think, if I could interest them in the purpose of creation, the way they're interested in that ball, that'd be something. For them, it all revolves around football. You understand? So it all depends on what darkness is. And if I'm really drawn to that World Cup, and now I realize that this is my darkness, and all my thoughts are about it, all my desires are wrapped up in it, and I can't do anything about it, well, compared to that, the purpose of creation, well, what's that purpose of creation? It's the meaning of life. Then I define my present state as darkness. What does that mean, darkness? Well, objectively, it's actually light for me. I enjoy it, but my attitude towards it states now what I call darkness, so I begin to search. Of course, at first I search artificially, hoping that perhaps someone will somehow change this state for me. So I deliberately place myself in a society that will wash my brain, so to speak, so I'll receive different thoughts from it. It all depends on what you call darkness. Well, yes.
2: How to make it so that the desire for the Creator will be the greatest desire? Every time you receive some desire, let's say for tea, let's think it's about tea, you have 10 different flavors and you can...
1: I choose for myself what I'm going to drink. You see what I'm drinking? Do you call this tea? Do you know what this is? Is this tea? Well, why do I drink it? Drink it? Because the doctor told me that if I drink this, it'll be good for me. So I believe the doctor, and the Torah also says that the doctor is given permission to heal. So I go to the doctor, and he tells me, you need to drink this. Believe me, if you're asking whether it tastes good, go ahead and taste it. There's no taste in it whatsoever. But still, I drink it and enjoy it. Why? Because the future health that I believe in will already begins to shine for me. I believe that's what will happen. So I decide what's tasty and what isn't. Because of that, this is now tastier to me than ordinary tea. Yeah, it's some kind of herbal tea. I don't even know exactly what it is.
2: How to receive into that desire different elements which...
1: In other words, we need to add importance. And there are only two possibilities. Either I increase my own importance or I increase the Creator's importance. That's all we really have.
2: I don't have any flavor for the Creator.
1: It doesn't matter that you don't have flavor for the Creator. Enter the society and constantly listen to what they're talking about. And as for everything else, disconnect from it. Turn off the TV, don't watch football, that's it. And sit here and keep listening to what they're saying. But they say that this alone is not enough. You also have to work with the society. You have to invest your own exertion into them so that what they say becomes important to you. You need to connect with them so that their thoughts become important to you. If your own children tell you something, you listen to them. Why? Because it's important to you what they think of you and what they say. I know this from myself. I see myself. I examine myself. I see.
3: Last night,
1: The evening before last, my daughter said she wanted to take a driving lesson. I told her I don't have the money. The next day, she booked the lesson anyway. So yesterday morning, ask Roman. Roman, he drove me home at 6 in the morning. Actually, we got there at 5 minutes before 6. We caught her on the way, and I gave her the 100 shekels. She said, oh, thank you. You understand? It was so important for me that I rushed home to bring her that 100 shekels so she could pay for the lesson. Would I do that for you? I don't know. Probably not. You'd have to become as important to me as my daughter. Well, I need to work on that. Why do you need to become important to me? Why should you care? There are several others like that as well. You understand? This is the work. I have to invest in you the way I invested in her. Imagine it. I've been investing in her for 20 years already. Constantly giving, giving, giving. How much have I given her? I love saying those things that come from me living inside her. If you take a baby away from its mother the moment it's born, then after a while she'll forget it. There might remain some faint feeling, but she'll forget. Everything depends on the investment. That's all. I looked at myself yesterday and I realized I couldn't rest. She had booked this lesson, she would go to it, and it'd be uncomfortable for her to say, I'll pay later or something like that. So I ran home. Roman saw it. And then she said, oh, thank you, Dad. And I got this satisfaction. I feel it. It's not... It doesn't just go by purposelessly. You saw it, didn't you? The way she said it, how much I enjoyed it. Now imagine if I could do that with a friend. That's quite complicated. Okay. We're moving on to the study of the Ten Sefirot.
2: I'm told everything is in the hands of the heavens, meaning everything is in the hands of the Creator, even my actions. On the other hand, I'm told a hero is one who conquers his inclination. If you conquer your inclination, you will be a hero, you will be a human being. But still...
3: You're saying this, everything is in the hands of heaven. Still, it's written, who is hero? One who conquers his inclination. So, I can conquer my inclination. It's as if it's my choice. It's not up to the Creator. What? Otherwise, what am I? Such a hero? So, it's written, he who conquers his inclination. It's also written, everything is in the hands of heaven, besides the fear of heaven. So fear is probably what I can purportedly nurture within myself. And by this, I will really be like a hero, conquering my own inclination through fear. Fear, he says, is either fear of punishment in this world or in the next world, or it is fear of lack of bestowal. He says it in the first commandment.
4: And now, friends, we will summarize what impressions we got from the lesson and what we're taking to implement in the 10-6 minutes summary workshop.
3: Yeah, we receive everything from the Creator as if we have no freedom of choice, but we do. Why? Because there was the breaking. And we can receive from the friends an inspiration toward the Creator, and that generates in us the reflected light, the thought with which we want to reach. It increases our desire for the Creator, for bestowal, and then we yearn and receive the light.
4: And why do I need to receive this bestowal? Because a person can't learn from his current state, but rather in the current state, that's the state of his reason, and he needs to rise above reason. How? Only through incorporation and from there to prayer.
3: Right. And if I get the exaltedness of the Creator from the society, I can turn to the Upper One. Otherwise, it's impossible. Because we receive everything from Ein Sof. In Ein Sof, we are connected. So, through the Upper One, through the society, and then back. And it was also beautiful about the wrist. A child who runs around and he's told to sit down, takes rest a little bit. No, for him to rest is to run. The same goes for us. When we aim for the Creator, we aim for the quality of bestowal. This is called being at rest.
4: I wish we could reach that rest. We have no free choice. It's not easy to understand or to accept in our daily life. We feel like we do have free choice. The truth is that the only choice we have is to be incorporated in the environment and be influenced by it, because only this way we can reach the source.
3: Yeah, our choice is to invest in the friends. The more we invest in the friends, in the group, it becomes the most important thing to me. What's important to a person is where he invests and where he exerts. So we have to do it even egoistically toward the group. To take on myself a role, to do something in the tent, and from this to see the importance of the friends and feel the responsibility and commit to it all the time.
4: I would say it all depends on the definition of darkness. What is darkness in a person? Darkness is that he doesn't have something, or darkness from the Creator not appearing in his life, darkness from not attaining his providence, darkness from not having love of friends through which you can see the governance of the Creator. He needs to arrange it. That's called that one should arrange the glory of the Creator first and then pray. When a person feels darkness in place of the Creator, he can perform actions, arrange the society, the importance of the friends.
3: Rav started with a question, why we need to work in the first place. There was this joke, a person is told, work, and then you'll be able to lie down under a tree. So he said, I'm already lying under the tree, why do I need to work for it? So in the end, the goal is to reach equivalence of form. When a person comes to complete rest like the light, that's the reason why the goal is called rest. This is what I heard about the goal.
4: I also heard in the lesson that my thoughts are examined, and whether I'm thinking inwards about myself, even if it's a thought of how I am somewhere in the universe, that's somehow a thought about myself, and it's on our ego, because the Creator always thinks the opposite of how He can bestow, and we need to think that way as well.
3: The Creator created a desire and gave us a feeling. So if we feel all kinds of unpleasant states, it's good. If we feel we are alive and advancing to reach the Creator.
4: About what Barak said is lay under the tree. The question is, under which tree we're laying? Here without working, or we're working in love of friends, and then we are laying under the tree of life, which we receive from the light all our life, and then that's called laying down.
3: Tell a child, rest, don't play, enjoy the result in the end. So how would he feel? What would he enjoy? He doesn't enjoy the end, he enjoys the game. This is what we're told. We have to enjoy the work. Enjoy, appreciate the labor. So this would be the reward.
4: That's called rest. Rav said a nice thing. Who are the friends? He said, it's also friends, also books.
3: Now, friends, we'll move to the next part of the lesson, and before that, we'll sing a song together.

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1: שלום חברים.
2: Hello friends. We are continuing to study the article The Arvut, Mutual Guarantee, which we started studying last week. We're continuing Bala Sulam's article, The Arvut, a wonderful article which we just started last week. A reminder, we heard now in the live lesson with Rav, it was so live, we saw that the soccer World Cup is happening all the time, so we see that it's happening from potential to practice. So we heard that from the society I receive the sublimity of the Upper One. From the society I receive the sublimity of the Upper One. We heard that society and friends is also books and authors. So we'll try to take the sublimity of the Upper One that are, and also all the friends that are around us, physically or virtually. And also from the books and the authors that we're about to read, a very special article from Bala Sulam, The Arvut, a very deep article, and we will try together to get deeper into it. So whoever has a book, we will read in the writings of Bala Sulam, the article, The Arvut. And for those who don't have a book with them, you can find it under the study material link on the Arvut system. What we will do is in the first part, we will read again the opening part of the article. We read it last week, but then we will continue and read item 18 as well. We didn't read it yet. We'll read it today for the first time. And as far as the study, from the words of Rav, we'll study mostly item 18. We see that in the item of 18, Bala Sulam brought a very special allegory here, very famous one also. And we'll see how Rav explains this allegory from all kinds of angles, both within us, in the ten, in all of humanity. In short, there are many layers here. So this is what we're about to do. So let's read, first of all, in the tens, in the circles, in the Arvut rooms, each, wherever you are. Let's start reading the article, and we'll read, including item 18, from the beginning of the article through reading of item 18 as well. We'll read, and then we'll continue scrutinizing, please.
3: The Arvut, continued from Matan Torah. All of Israel are responsible for one another. This is to speak of the Arvut, mutual guarantee, when all of Israel became responsible for one another, because the Torah was not given to them before each and every one from Israel was asked if he agreed to take upon himself the mitzvah, the commandment, of loving others in the full measure expressed in the words, love your friend as yourself, as explained in the article Matan Torah, items 2 and 3, examine it thoroughly there.
2: This means that each and every one in Israel would take upon himself to care and work for each member of the nation to satisfy all their needs, no less than the measure imprinted in him to care for his own needs. Once the whole nation unanimously agreed and said, we will do and we will hear, each member of Israel became responsible that no member of the nation will lack anything. Only then did they become worthy of receiving the Torah and not before.
3: Once the whole nation unanimously agreed and said, we will do and we will hear, with this collective responsibility, each member of the nation was liberated from worrying about the needs of his own body and could observe the commandment, love your friend as yourself, in the fullest measure and give all that he had to any needy person, since he no longer cared for the existence of his own body, as he knew for certain that he was surrounded by 600,000 loyal lovers standing ready to provide for him is explained in the article Matan Torah. For this reason, they were not ready to receive the Torah at the time of Abraham, Isaac, and Jacob, but only when they came out of Egypt and became a complete nation. Only then was there a possibility to guarantee everyone's needs without any care or concern.
2: However, while they were still mingled with the Egyptians, a portion of their needs was necessarily given into the hands of these savages permeated with self-love.
3: Thus, the portion that is given into the hands of foreigners will not be secured for any person from Israel, because his friends will not be able to provide for those needs, as they will not be in possession of them. Consequently, as long as the individual is troubled with concerns for himself, he is unfit to even begin to observe the commandment, love your friend as yourself. Thus, you evidently find that the giving of the Torah had to be delayed until they came out of Egypt and became a nation on their own, meaning when all their needs were provided for by themselves, independently of others. This qualified them to receive the above Arvut, and then they were given the Torah.
2: It turns out that even after the reception of the Torah, if a handful from Israel betray and return to the filth of self-love without consideration of others, that same amount of need that is put in the hands of those few would burden each one in Israel with the need to provide for it themselves, because those few will not pity them at all. Hence, the fulfillment of the commandment of loving one's friend will be prevented from the whole of Israel. Thus, these rebels cause those who observe the Torah to remain in their filth of self-love, for they will not be able to engage in the commandment, love your friend as yourself, and complete their love of others without their help.
3: You therefore see that all of Israel are responsible for one another, both on the positive side and on the negative side. On the positive side, if they keep the Arvut, the mutual responsibility, to the point that each one cares and satisfies the needs of his friends, they can fully observe the Torah and commandments, meaning to bring contentment to their Maker, as mentioned in Matan Torah, item 13. On the negative side, if a part of the nation does not want to keep the Arvut, but to wallow in self-love, they cause the rest of the nation to remain immersed in their filth and lowliness without finding a way out of their filth.
2: Therefore, the Tana described the Arvut as two people who were on a boat, and one of them began to drill a hole in the boat. His friend said, "Why are you drilling?" He replied, "Why should you mind? I'm drilling under me, not under you." So he replied, "Fool, we will both drown together in the boat." Meaning, as we said, since those rebels wallow in self-love, by their actions, they build an iron wall that prevents the observers of the Torah from even beginning to fully observe the Torah and commandments in the measure of the words, "Love your friend as yourself," which is the ladder for achieving adhesion with him. Indeed, how right were the words of the proverb that said, "Fool, we will both drown together in the boat."
3: A special article. Every time they were talking about those who detain it, I wrote me. I'm the one who's detaining the friends, and I should see what I can do differently.
2: How to not drill a hole in the boat? So we started reading, friends. We opened the opening of the article and item 18. Now we'll watch an explanation from Rav. We'll see several explanations of Rav about this allegory from different angles. Let's start with clip number 4, please.
3: Item 18. The Tana explained the matter of the avut like two people in a boat. One started drilling under him and make a hole in the boat. His friend told him, "Why are you drilling?" He said to him, "Why do you mind? I am drilling under me, not under you." So he replied, "Fool, we will both drown together in the boat." Thus far his words.
2: Meaning, we need to truly try to feel like we're in a boat, and each of us is responsible for the others. And certainly, if each of us appeals to a friend, we don't want to receive such an answer, that you don't care, I'm doing whatever I think. There's no such thing in the group. Is that clear? Moscow 7.
3: First question, can I see that someone is drilling a hole?
2: Let's say that this is how you think, this is what you see. It seems to you like he's not coming, he's not participating, he's not strengthening the group. There are such examples. Next, second question.
3: What does it mean to drill a hole?
2: To drill a hole means that I am breaching the connection that there is between us in the group. When we come to the group, we are already committing to something. As we are coming in order to bind ourselves in such a way that the Creator, the Upper Light, can be revealed.

0: build between us, that we will build a kli. That is the form that we want to attain. It's for this that we come to the group. Otherwise, for what? Whoever doesn't want this should not come to the group. I don't need such people with me in the group. So here it happens in such a way that a friend that was with me together and performed all kinds of actions so that we will connect more and more like this in the hope that we would reach a connection in which the Creator will be revealed and the force of bestowal and love will be revealed between us. Don't say Creator, because it makes us mistake many times. But the force of bestowal and love that will be revealed between us, this friend is suddenly making actions that are completely not in that direction. So what can I do? So I ask him, and he says, I don't care what you're thinking. I see that this is how it should be. What do we do with such friends?
1: Buongiorno, Rav. È difficile realizzare l'arvut.
2: Se cache le mamechet arvut.
3: It's difficult to realize the arvut if we don't have the feeling that we are in the same boat beforehand. In our body, the cells feel that they are in the same body because they are connected through.
0: You can tell me whatever you want, and your stories, I understand. But you won't have the spiritual revelation before you erect and establish the spiritual vessel. You won't have. First, you need to build the boat, and then you will feel that you're in the boat. And it's not that when they give me a boat and they sit me down in the boat, and then we learn this from free choice, from the article, The Freedom, where it's written that the Creator brings a person to the good place and says to him, take for you, puts his hand on the good fate. But more than that, he doesn't do. So you have a group. What now do you want? Only arvut you have to observe. Nothing else remains for you.
4: Let's
3: say a friend is told by the ten or by another friend that he's drilling a hole in the way he behaves. And he says, your eyes don't see correctly. What's the right reaction of the two friends? The friend who was told and the friend who was telling.
0: He thinks he's not drilling. And all the rest of the friends do think that he's drilling. Then the verdict is according to the majority.
3: And if it's two friends, one opposite the other?
0: One against to the other, it's not known, it's unclear. We need to go to the group, maybe to more scrutinies above, to additional groups. Yes? But these things need to be scrutinized. If they truly have a permanent place, if there's a regular permanent disturbance.
3: Thank you. Right, so now we will scrutinize what's required of us in the 10 in order to build an environment that will not let me drill a hole in the boat in the 10. Again, what's required of us in the 10 in order to build an environment that does not let me drill a hole in the boat? 5 minutes.
0: The reforming light enables this. That's the most important thing, because we're the desire to receive. And when we start building connection in the 10, according to the sources, then if we add forces to one another, then that's that boat that each of us needs to invest in the friends so that they will advance, and that's what assures us that we will advance.
3: What's required in order to build an environment that does not let me drill a hole in the boat in the 10? In order not to drill a hole in the boat in the 10, I need friends with importance of the goal, with annulment toward love of friends, because that's what Rav tells us. but only with the greatness of the goal. With the importance of the goal, it's possible to reach the goal. That quality, that thing, he says, there is in the friends.
0: But it's that boat, that one boat where we're all aimed to the same goal and we're trying to get there. That's the one boat that we're in. To tell the truth, we're constantly trying to drill a hole when we're caring for ourselves. And our help is to support the friend so that there will be no holes.
3: Right. And to create that responsibility, that what I feel, how much responsibility I have for the friends, that I have this concern. And even if there's a crack, and I begin to exit, the friends give so much importance and greatness that makes you feel like you have to close it. So that way you stabilize the boat and strengthen it. You constantly strengthen the basis.
0: How can we create the conditions where we don't drill a hole in the boat? That's what we learned last lesson. What can the boat give a person? The importance of the Creator, the sublimity of the Creator, of the King. The moment the Creator supplies us the greatness of the Creator, what ability can a person drill a hole in the boat or in the kli? What other possibility would he have? He won't be able to do that. He will see the worst, harshest thing to do in the world. So the matter is to reach a kli, the love of friends, where we build the intensity of this kli, where we don't even imagine how it's possible to harm such a thing.
3: How can we avoid drilling a hole in the boat? First of all, we have to feel that we are in the boat. We have to have great importance for this. And then when we feel that we are in the ocean, in a boat, of course we'll make sure there's no hole in the boat. The question is how to create that importance. I think each one needs to be concerned with the friend's importance and pray.
0: Rav answered one of the friends, you won't have this revelation of spirituality before you build the kli. Altogether, don't expect for things to be done for you. Every friend needs to take the responsibility and to give one's part in the building of this kli.
3: We talked about rest and work before that. So I want my friends to feel good, feel the best. And if I make efforts to make our environment to be more concerned about connection, giving the greatness of the goal, then it's up to how much I give to them and implement God's words. That's how do we know that someone is in spirituality? Because he's a great student. That's what Rob said.
0: I alone will drill a hole for sure. That's why I have friends, that I have to be sensitive towards them and to hear the friends. And if a friend says that I'm drilling a hole, then I'm probably drilling a hole.
3: So let's together not drill a hole.
0: Yes, friends, we want to see another explanation of Rav on the same allegory. We'll watch clip number 5 together now.
3: How right were the words of the allegory that said, fool, we will both drown together in the boat.
0: In each of us, there is righteous and wicked. And we need to pay attention to the extent in which the wicked will control over the righteous, or the righteous will control the wicked. In such a way, we need to try to constantly raise the righteous upon the wicked, not to kill or destroy the wicked or annihilate him. On the contrary, we want him to be under the control of the righteous. And in such a manner, we will bend all the wicked ones to be under all the righteous ones, and we reach correction this way. Anything the Creator, everything the Creator created is only for the sake of arranging that place for each of us. We see in our body this sack called our body is filled with bacteria. It's filled with harmful things of different kinds. But we need them because in the actual balance between them, we exist. What is the hint here? We are only the desire to receive. However, in between these desires to receive, these kind of bacteria that want to kind of eat one another and devour each other, we need to just establish the right connections, at which point the whole system, as negative as it is all truly a sack of bugs. It's like that. But when we establish the balance between them, this against that, that against that, they enter into, into balance, in harmony between them. It's hard to say harmony amongst bugs, bacteria, but actually, yes. And then they all live in that way, meaning despite the Creator creating the evil inclination, which is something that we will reveal, what is hell, what are all those things, but the correct relations between them, made by the reforming light, builds this harmony. And as much as they all want to eat, and this cruelty just rises, it doesn't disappear. But they're in the right relations as we adapt them to one another and build the image of the Creator. Look at what work we're in. From all the bad that is such that you can't even describe what it is, yes? Through the correct connection between them, we build something that is wonderful like the Creator. How could such a thing be? That's our work. Look how great it is. What do we attain? How to connect opposites, the harmful ones, the bad ones, all together? Imagine to yourselves that you're taking all kinds of criminals together. How do you arrange them such that they will all be in love connections to one another? How's that possible? We learn from the upper light what relations there needs to be. What is the way the Creator relates to us? And from our desire to receive, we learn how the relations need to be between all these egoistic forms. And then as we observe, place them, they become 620 times more than the Creator. More than He is revealed, we reveal Him 620 times. We made it. Look at what special work we have. What a conclusion to our efforts.
3: Right, so now we just watched the clip. As you can see, there are degrees, we have several degrees of avut. There's the avut of the nation, of the whole world, in the ten or within a person. Now we just heard an explanation, what is the avut, the mutual responsibility within a person. And we see that within a person, all kinds of negative forces are revealed. So here, now we want you to scrutinize the benefit of the negative forces that a person discovers in himself. What's the benefit from negative forces that a person discovers within him? 5 minutes.
0: It's just from that we discover those evildoers are within us, and we need to work. Like Rav explained in the first part of the lesson, he said that we have a feeling, and we don't have the possibility of doing and being in two states. Rather, we need to feel where we are, and then we learn how we're battling against it. Meaning, that's our work. That's the whole richness of our work.
5: כשאני בקשר עם החברים, כשאני ביחס עם החברים.
3: Where can I find these rebels? With the friends, in my connection with them. So where do I find them? Within me. This is called, I am happy when the wicked are revealed, because if they were not revealed, they would be concealed. So from this, I'm happy that I'm discovering more and more places that need correction. And because of these places that need correction, the world was created. Only because of this. So that form that we need to correct in this world.
0: Well, we're not especially looking for those so-called rebels or freeloaders. We try to reach equivalence of form with the friends, and we're searching how to be bestowers. We can see how great our friends are, and then I suddenly see who I am altogether. This is nice. This is a great moment of joy in this, but
6: כן, באמת, אנחנו באמת לא מחפשים אותם, ואם,
3: yeah, we don't look for them. And if we find, we see how they awaken, meaning the fact that we work toward connection, work in the ten. The minute we advance, we get a chance to advance even more. With the help of these rebels, these things that come, and then we have room to advance, to rise to the next degree. You have to have the next level of difficulty so we can rise. And that's the right usage of the situation, so that from this we will rise forward.
0: This question opened up many other questions for me, meaning a person is responsible for the revelation of the negative forces in him, and if he is, then what does he do with them? How does he define them as negative? How does he know what's bad inside of him? How does he define it such way? Except for the environment, what leads a person to such a search to sort these positive and negative forces towards what? Towards the search for the Creator? What leads a person to such a form that he identifies the negative forces, identifies them as such, and then works with them? And the fact that he wants to receive the, against the will to receive, what's the forces that will let him do this?
3: The Creator gave us points in the heart. What's the benefit from the negative forces? It is said that as the advantage of the light from within the darkness, if we didn't have these negative forces, there wouldn't be anything. We wouldn't have anything toward which to check what is good. So that's basically the only way to correct.
0: Rav gave the example of the human body, how many microbes and how, if you look at it from the outside, how does this thing even live? There's so many negative forces upon it, but this is actually what causes disharmony. And in us as well, it needs to be this way, meaning we need to discover the positive force, the connection, and those negative forces, the rebels or we have to find those, and of course in humanity it's where it's clear in what direction it's going and there's no harmony anywhere. And that's the correction we need to perform.
3: Yeah, it's hard to correct all of humanity. The first stage is to correct ourselves in the 10 and reach the end of correction in the 10. And there were states, even in our 10, that suddenly we felt, not that I hate the friends, but there was no elation. It was like a standby situation. So that too is a state where we have to give an extra effort. And when you make an effort, you suddenly feel the friends more, both positively and negatively.
0: Both wicked and righteous are in a person, and he doesn't need to kill the wicked. We tried to scrutinize Rav's words in the workshop. Let's now move to questions and answers here in the hall, also in the Arvut system, in the world, question marks. We'll try to scrutinize together also the matters we heard from Rav, also what we read from Bala Sulam. So please, we can incorporate with the questions and answers. Hear, listen, and together we will scrutinize Rav's words and the words of Baal HaSulam.
7: כן, אסף.

0: wicked is controlling the righteous, or the righteous is controlling the wicked. And in such a way, try to constantly raise the righteous upon the wicked. Not to kill, not to destroy the wicked, not to destroy him. On the contrary, he should be under the rule of the righteous. And in such a way, we will bend down all the wicked to be under the righteous, and we'll reach correction. So that's the opening. And then Rav gives an example, which is very special, about the body. And in the body, he says there are many, many microbes, many harmful microbes. But Rav says, we need them. Why? Because specifically in the balance between them, between these bacteria, we are existing. And that's maybe also the answer to what you're saying. And then Rav says, what's the hint here? We are just the desire to receive. However, between these desires to receive, between these so-called microbes that constantly wants to devour and devour one another, we only need to establish the right connections. And then the entire system, as negative as it is all simply truly a sack of bacteria. But when we establish the balance between them, this against that, and that against this, as they enter into balance, into harmony between them. And then Rav says, it's hard to say harmony amongst microbes, but actually, yes. And then they do all live in such a way. I think that we understood more or less. Yes, please, Hillel.
1: If I want to be a guarantor for the friends, should I come to the friends? What I'm responsible for them for? Michael, if you want to be, I don't think a person naturally wants to be. But should you say it? I think you need to determine together what you're responsible for each other for. You can see that everyone can interpret it his own way. You have many directions here, internally, externally, but both internally and externally, you need to be responsible. If we decided that we come to a lesson, then you are responsible. But that's easy to see. But internally, let's say in our tent, we had an exercise. We were thinking about each other. We divided into pairs. In the past, we did these things as well. So when you think about the whole ten, it's general. But when you think about a specific friend, you have to think about him during the day. So you see that at the end of the day, if you manage to think about him a few seconds, that's good. So on the one hand, that's the situation. It's how the Creator created us. So what's required of us is to at least recognize it and ask the Creator to help us. We are required to recognize that this is a bad phenomenon. It's not simple. It's also only through the light. So right, I see that I thought about him for 2 seconds. So what can I do? We move on. But that move on continues for decades. So how do we come from this to the recognition of evil that it's harming me? This is the environment. The environment, the surrounding light. This is what we need.
0: It sounds like that it's possible that the friend that is drilling a hole in the boat is a process we have to go through nevertheless. This is actually the microbes that are eating us, and we need to reach balance. So it's not like someone is doing bad, something bad against the ten, and now we have to place him in his place. But it has to happen. It's like the negative forces that are happening in the ten must happen for someone to drill this hole in the ten so we can deal with it, and from this advance onwards. Is that correct?
1: Yes, of course, it has to be. That's reality. The question is, what do you do about it? That's the question. Let's say we discovered that we have rebels among us. Each one discovered on himself. It's also a question. If you're discovering about someone else, it's written that all who fault in his own fault. But the whole world is meant to serve me. Meaning you cannot find it in yourself. You always find it in someone else. And then you need to understand that it's your own vision.

0: That's incorrect. So the question is, what do you do with it? Are you turning to the Creator with it? And you can't simply turn to Him unless it really bothers you. So how do you do it so that, how do you make it really bother you, annoy you, that you keep seeing filth in the friends? That's the whole point.
1: He started his explanation with the wicked needs to be under the reign of the righteous, and then we reach correction. Why specifically that form is what leads us to correction, where the wicked needs to be under the reign of the righteous, if you could explain that. Rav says that in a very clear way, that we can't reveal the righteous without revealing the wicked. We can't discover the bad and the good before we discover the bad. We're not seeking the bad. We're not seeking the rebels. We're not seeking to drill a hole or anything. We want to reach adhesion with the Creator. But along the way, we discover how opposite we are to Him. We discover this only from our efforts to be similar to Him. Only when I put a certain scale of reaching equivalence, bestowing to the friends. What is our foot? Rav is talking about a boat. So we need to feel that we're together in the same boat. So we feel that we're together in the same boat. We have the same goal. But do we feel that every action I'm performing, for the good or for the bad, impacts the friends? Do I feel a responsibility for every action I perform towards the friends? What is this allegory? This allegory is a very deep one, seemingly simple. We saw in the preparation for this lesson maybe 10, 15 different explanations of Rav about this allegory. And it seems to be clear, if you drill a hole and we're in the same boat, we all drown. That seemingly is clear. So why don't we feel it? Why does he say, so what do you want? I'm drilling underneath me. Let's take it to our life. Am I every moment thinking about the friends? Am I managing to hold on to the friends all the time? Am I trying? Let's take another step backwards. Am I trying to hold on to the friends all the time? That's the point. Baruch puts a very sharp mirror before our eyes, and we need to work with it. But our role is not to reveal the bad, not the rebels, and not to drill holes or anything. Our role is to try, as we heard in the first part of the lesson, to give forces to one another in order to draw this, the exaltedness of the Creator, the greatness of the Creator, the reforming light, to correct, change, and cover and connect us all. Along the way, we'll discover all kinds of forces. To continue what Michael said, the question is, what do I do when I discover those forces? Do I turn to the Creator? Do I ask for help? Am I actively trying to change it? That's the process we're talking about here. Thank you. More questions?
2: Mac
1: 11.
0: Yes, dear teachers. The question is this. If we are the ones seated in the boat and we're sailing somewhere, and there's only me, and I see that around me there's water, there's the sea, where's the truth? Where is the truth here? Can you repeat the question?
3: Если мы, вот мы говорим, мы сидим вместе, плывем в лодке, оно есть это мы или?
0: We're saying that we are seated in the boat together and we're sailing. Is there we or only me? Seeing that around him there is purportedly we, but everything is only inside of me. Look, that's the perception of reality. We need to explain it. On the one hand, we're living in this world in corporeal reality, and you feel that there is you and there are others. You see that they are drilling a hole, sometimes you too, but mostly it's them who are doing it. It's true that at some point we will come to a state where we feel that they are parts of you, that there's only you and the Creator. As Abbas writes, that the whole world serves me, all those people are the Creator, who kind of spread himself before your perception. But that's already advanced attainments. Here we're talking about our situation in the preparation period. There's you, there's the friends, and all of us are in the same boat, and it's clear to you. You're looking at them. That's also very advanced. When you see the hole that each of them makes, and you can at least in thought attribute it, not in feeling, but in thought, you can attribute to yourself that it's because of you that they're not doing it. Let's say a person didn't come to a lesson. It's hard to say that it's because of me. Why? We decided. Why is it my fault that he didn't show up? Huh? You didn't give him importance. So the complaint needs to be only towards me, not towards the friends. There's nothing to complain about. Yesterday we were trying to scrutinize something in the 10. It's that if we feel responsibility, complete dependence on society, how does this dependence, it becomes criticism, right? If I'm with friends now and I'm told, it's written, I've said that we are responsible for each other. And my spiritual attainment depends on them. And I see that they're not doing this and this and that, 1, 2, 3. So naturally, I have criticism towards them. He doesn't pay. He doesn't show up. So how do we take this? And usually it happens when the friends grow weaker. How do we take this phenomenon, which is natural because of our mutual dependence? So how do we take full responsibility for this flaw that I see in them? That's a question. Who can answer? What do? Because it's natural if we're responsible for each other. And I see that the friends are drilling a hole. I have criticism. And it's genuine criticism. So what do?
2: In the
1: 10, there's always friends that I see that are more balanced towards this state. Meaning when there's a friend that really annoys me that he's drilling a hole, it's usually because I feel like I'm negating things from my own flaws. So it's best to turn to the friends that are very different to me and are really trying or experienced, and they try, and it's best to turn to them and to see if through them we can let this, how we can let this wave pass.
4: Мы с одной стороны прочитали по поводу того, что нужно сберечь грешника.
0: We read
4: that
0: on the one hand we should be careful from the wicked and be afraid of drilling a hole in our boat. How do we find the boundary? Where's the difference in the thoughts and actions, where on the one hand I work correctly with the wicked and yet don't drill a hole under me? I keep the wicked but don't drill a hole.
1: It's not that I have to watch over the wicked. I'm not sanctifying the wicked nor trying to strengthen the wicked. The wicked is being revealed. He's being revealed as the oppositeness of form between me and the Creator, from my efforts to connect. After all, when are we talking about the wicked? Only when we enter the 10, we try to work on the connection between us. We try to implement what Rav is writing in the articles. We have a certain scale, which is the words of something to compare it against, to Rabash, Baal Sulam, Rav's words. And this is, we heard today that we draw light from a very high degree. Against that, we also see our state. And now starts this dialogue. So I don't have to watch over the wicked. It's not that I'm sanctifying him. He will be discovered. I need to try to build above the wicked greatness, importance, like we say, love will cover all crimes. Those are the precise processes I need to respond to when I discover it. What relation I give to it when I reveal it. How I try to work with what I reveal. Now also a need awakens in me, a deficiency awakens in me. I have a desire to draw the reforming light. I come to the lesson, I have a demand. The demand is essential, it's meaningful, it's not general and theoretical. I'm feeling my nature is being opposite to what we're learning, and it bothers me. The friends are raising the importance of what we're learning. Rav is raising it up, Rabash, Parasulam. And now me, amongst all these things, I'm kind of teeter-tottering. Since now I have to watch over the wicked. It's just like what Rav explained is, don't try to erase that, because erasing it won't help us. I will not kill the wicked. It doesn't advance me towards the process of correction. Max 17.
5: Что делать с уже просверленной дыркой? Например, сегодня я опоздал.
0: What do you do when there's already a hole? Let's say this morning I was late for the lesson. I understand it's like a hole that I drilled. So now I'm seated with the friends and they accept me as an equal, even though I'm much lower than they are. So there's a feeling that only I see my hole, and the friends who are higher than me don't see this hole. So what should I do with the hole in order not to ruin the path of the friends? Michael, turn to the Creator with this hole, because only He can close it. Not externally, of course, but internally. The question is, to what extent you're suffering? That's the quality of the labor. To what extent are you suffering from being late today? Many people were late today, for sure. The question is, what a person feels. To what extent is he suffering? The more he suffers, the more he turns to the Creator in search of a cure. You can do this only when the light works. Also the environment, how it relates to it. But that's the whole point. Turn to the Creator.
6: ירד סימן שאלה. Woman Latin 26. היה לכם קודם סימן שאלה, לא?
7: Sí, muchas gracias. Muchas gracias, amigos. Justo esa era la pregunta. ¿Cuándo
1: se? Yes, thank you very much, friends. Our question.
7: ¿Lo estoy haciendo yo? ¿Qué hacer para tapar ese hoyo? ¿Qué herramientas tenemos para tapar el hoyo?
1: When I discover that I'm the wicked that is drilling the hole, how do I mend this hole? What do we have in order to cover this hole? The tools we have is to come closer to the friends in the ten as much as possible. Ask the Creator for the forces to let me connect between us in the ten, so that together in the connection between us, we will be able to bring Him contentment. We need to address all the holes we discover to the Creator and ask Him for help through the efforts we make to connect in the ten. Women French 1, please.
8: Bonjour, chers enseignants. Bonjour, Kliolami.
0: Hello, dear teachers. Hello, World Kli.
8: Ma responsabilité envers l'ami, si je ne peux rien faire à sa place, c'est comme si.
0: In what? Am I responsible for the friend if I cannot do anything instead of him? I'm responsible, but there's nothing I can really do with it.
1: Yes, thank you, Kara. We have a very special clip from Rav, and I think it's very special. Let's hope that we all connect to these special words that Rav tells us. Let's watch clip number 2 and hear from Rav what it means to watch over the friends. Let's watch clip number 2.
0: What does it mean to watch over the friends? How do I know I'm watching over them and not doing any damage, not disrupting them? What's the right act in keeping them?
1: First and foremost, it's all in thought. Everything is clarified in thought. The main thing is to think correctly of the friends and to care for them. Hence, we need to connect throughout the day, many times, each of us to the others, awaken them somewhat in something, at least, that's first. And secondly, it should enter into a habit. In the beginning, it might be that I'm exploding with nerves, and then I'll get used to it, and it will bring me each time the thoughts of them. Habit becomes second nature. In such a way, we will accustom ourselves to think of the friends, but within the group. Yes? We will try to share our, to move our connections later from physical through the phones to an intellectual, in thought connections, in concern, until we start feeling it. Just like I feel myself now, I will feel the friends, and that's possible. It's possible. This is what we're building. One kli. Not just for us to feel them in the general feeling here in this world, in where we are, but rather in a spiritual feeling. What is our spiritual state? The extent in which we are identifying or not with the upper light. What more do we need to do in order to be in identification with Him? Where do we need to correct ourselves each time? If we're falling, rising, falling, those are falling, these are rising, these like this, like that. And then we will start diversifying these states in a way that we will constantly be in a sense. It's similar to like fish or birds are in their atmosphere there, where, you know, they're also going up and also going down seemingly, but they're constantly making the right action in the right direction. And that is how we will function within us in the group. Look at clips or videos where they show the million birds in the sky, like starlings or something. Look at the distance between them. It's like a few centimeters from one to another, but it's filled. Does anyone hit the other? Not one of them. How is it? Explain to me, how can it be? Look at them. It's a wonder. A million birds. What? Are they talking between them? No. What are they doing? They're managed by one force. And I'm telling you, there's barely a distance between them, and there's no space between them. And it's an area, and it's not like one above, one below. They're all in the same plane, and they're all flying, and seemingly changing directions. And it's not just like that, some group of, flock of 50 birds. I'm talking about a million, let's say. There are these kind of movies of these flocks. That's called one force. So that's how we need to behave. Okay? Learn from birds. It's the same with fish in the ocean. Yes, schools of fish. In nature, this happens instinctively, meaning by the upper force. That's called instinctive. Aviu, yes, we will learn from the birds. Almaty, please.
0: Thank you very much for allowing me to ask. Amazing lesson. The example with the boat and the friend in the boat, from this I see a parallel.
9: И мой товарищ в водке, он не случайно оказался это от Творца, как моя.
0: Where we who are in the boat, there's a reason why we're both in the boat. It's what the Creator sent me, so I need to work with it.
9: Само сказание Ноя, то есть Ноах, он что сделал, когда уже прибыл на гору? Он.
0: And they say in Noah's Ark,
9: как матка, да, начал.
0: In the Ark. That guards them. Like the mother's womb, he started making a window there, an opening. And in the boat, when we drill a hole, maybe that hole can be something positive. So how do we work positively in the boat with the holes? Michael, look, holes are states where you discover your own real nature. And with this, you turn to the Creator. Otherwise, if you don't discover what needs to be corrected, how will you turn? With what will you turn to the Creator? So without holes, if we are made of the will to receive, which is opposite from the nature of the Creator, then, as we learned in the previous article in the morning, so if you cannot discover the holes, these flaws, you have no chance of making any contact with the Creator, turning to Him. You will have no need for it. And this is why you need the friends. Because the flaws, you discover them, first of all, in them. Afterwards, when you develop, the light operates on you, so you begin to understand that it's you. And then you turn to Him. So, these flaws don't really interfere. You don't have a complaint against the friends. On the contrary, it's thanks to them. When you look at them and you see each one in the ten, you see where he's wrong. And gradually you begin to understand that it's in you. And then you begin to understand how much it stops you. It hinders you because when you see them so lowly, you can't be impressed by them. And that helps you turn to the Creator. In the end, everything is focused on one thing, praying to the Creator. And the depth of the prayer, everything is measured by that.
1: Can I add? We came back to the same question that Mushi asked. What you said now is an example to my internal work. I'm not scrutinizing the friend, I'm not critiquing the friend, but it's work that I need to correct myself. First of all, I'm the one who's drilling the hole, and not the friend. Meaning, we need to relate to everything as my internal work in the connection with the friends and the arvut between us.
0: Right. In general, our approach to criticism is the healthiest approach that can be. I wish people on the outside would take it, but how can they take it? Only we can. First, I have no complaint towards anyone. All the complaints are always against me, all the grievances. That's the ideal situation. But if we see it together,

0: שלום חברים וחברות יקרים.
1: Hello everyone. And welcome to our show, Studying from the Sources. We're here together again in order to delve into Baala Sulam's articles. And today we're going to read a very special article, the Arvut article, Mutual Guarantee, continued from Matan Torah. As it says, all of Israel are responsible for one another. And we'll find out, what does it exactly mean to us in the word? Send your questions and we'll do it together. Hello, Aviu. Hello, Mushi. Let's start.
2: Yes, hello, friends. How are you? We're continuing our studies. Yes, very happy to see the friends in Kharkiv holding a picnic. So joyous to see you, to see that you're together. Hello to all the friends, the dear friends.
3: We're
2: happy to see the whole group assembling there outside in the park. Let's hope we see more such assemblies. It's very special every time, warms the hearts to see. Now, we are here together. We want to study the Arvut article. Well, actually, we don't want to study the Arvut article. We want to reach Arvut between us. But in order to reach that Arvut between us, we need our source text, Baala Sulam. Thanks to him, we can even get to think about Arvut. And let's make great efforts to truly ask Baala Sulam for help. Let's ask Rav and Rabash, and of course the Creator from whom everything comes. And then we'll be able to take another meaningful step towards Arvut between us. Arvut between us in the 10, in the group. We're fast approaching our regional congress, where we will all meet new students, long-time students, so we have some very special things to ask for. So this article is very different to all the articles written previously by Baala Sulam. He wrote it immediately after the article Matan Torah, the giving of the Torah. That article ends with item 17, and the Arvut article starts with item 18. And we heard often from Rav that Baala Sulam saw the Arvut article, Mutual Guarantee article, as the application of the theory written in the article Matan Torah, the giving of the Torah. So the question is, of course, how to do this, and the way is to build a connection between us, Arvut. And the question now is, what is this Arvut? How to get close to it? What's required of us? And mostly, how can we realize such a special and exalted state between us? And that's what we'll read about now. As always, you're welcome to ask us questions, scrutinize things, both the article and additional issues, if there's anything related to the work in the 10, each one's spiritual advancement. You're more than welcome, and we'll try to answer as best we can. We'll also watch clips throughout where Dr. Michael Rav Lightman will teach us what Arvut is and how to achieve it. But yeah, we'll start reading. We started with the article last week, and we read the first chapter, so to say, the introduction, before he starts numbering items. We didn't finish it. We read most of the first part. Today we'll start with item 18, where we have an allegory about two people on a boat.
1: Right, so let's start item 18.
4: ולכן הסביר התנא דבר ערבות. דרך אגב, תנא זה...
1: And therefore the Tana explained the Arvut. There was this period. What is a Tana? From about 2,000 years ago, It was a period of about 2,000 years from the beginning of the Sfira. From the beginning, starting from AD, for 200 years AD, there were sages called the Tanas. Tana means to memorize. That's why they were called that way. Therefore, the Tana described the Arvut as two people who were on a boat, this item 18. And one of them began to drill a hole in the boat. His friend said, "Why are you drilling?" He replied, "Why should you mind? I'm drilling under me, not under you." So he replied, "Fool, we'll both drown together in the boat." Meaning, as we said, since those rebels wallow in self-love, by their actions, they build an iron wall that prevents the observers of the Torah from even beginning to fully observe the Torah and mitzvot in the measure of words. Love your friend as yourself, which is the ladder for achieving dvikut, adhesion with him. Indeed, how right were the words of the proverb that said, "Fool, we'll both drown together in the boat." Now, this is a very known parable. It's attributed to Rabbi Shimon Bar Yochai. It's something that was written about 1,500 years ago. And this is one of the parables that is attributed to Rabbi Shimon Bar Yochai, who lived about 300 years before that. And it's about the mutual guarantee. And Baal HaSulam, in the article of the Arvut, uses this parable, this allegory, in order to really show the measure in which the actions of one influence the other. And then he continues explaining how really interdependent we are in our spiritual attainment.
2: Yes, this allegory is not simple at all. On the surface level, it appears very simple, very obvious. We're together on the same boat, and let's say one takes a hand drill, drills a hole, water enters the boat, and we drown. Meaning it doesn't matter who's the one doing the drilling. If we're on the same boat, we will drown. Thus far, it sounds quite logical. However, here we start thinking, what is this boat we're talking about? Is the boat me, myself? Is the boat me and my friends in the 10, my friends in the group? Maybe the boat it includes all those who study the wisdom of Kabbalah, the world group. And as he continues, he talks about the people of Israel and the whole of humanity. Where does the boat start and end? Unclear. Second question, what does it mean to drill a hole? We are students. We're studying the wisdom of Kabbalah. We try, we advance on the path. Clearly, we are not yet perfect. Obviously, we make many mistakes. Does that mean that we're drilling a hole? How do you measure? If I look at myself, it seems to me I'm entirely whole, made of holes, right? Enveloped, surrounded by holes. Every day, all day, I'm drilling holes. Right, so if we look at ourselves, we are trying to do very exalted things. In some, we succeed. Some of the things Baal HaSulam writes about, we're still very far away from. Does that mean we're drilling a hole? Is drilling a hole a state where I'm not truly doing my maximum? So when is it called drilling a hole? With respect to who and what? Is it a good thing? Is it a bad thing? Our path is made of trial and error. I perform actions and I discover. Light thinks as the advantage of light is from within the darkness. So why is it drilling a hole? That's how I grow. That's how I develop. Right, Rebecca? Many questions here.
1: Yeah, seems complicated.
2: Yes, it seemed simple. Two lines, but many layers, you see. The Kabbalists never write anything that's... Well, actually, no. They write things which are very simple, but for us, it gets complicated. For them, it's all a single whole. Many questions. Maybe we can start with a clip from Dr. Michael Leitman talking about that. We engaged it in the morning lesson, but here we have more angles, right, to look at it from. So in clip number one, Rav will begin elaborating on the issue.
1: Very clear example that no matter where the hole is, I drown. Eventually, everyone dies. And so we need to care for all the participants. And our care for all the participants needs to come from within myself, first and foremost, that I care for that I watch over my different desires, take care of them, and for myself outwards, in relation to the group and in relation to the world. Eventually, my entire inner structure, as it says that man is a small world, I need to connect with the structure of the group and the structure of the entire world. And really, and having this one care and concern, were I even to know how to take care of my own particular corrected and uncorrected vessels, by that I would have also kept all the external vessels in the group and the world. This is what it means that one determines himself and the entire world to a scale of merit. It's like a babushka, like a matryoshka. So where you have this doll inside a doll, it's like me inside the group, inside the world. It only seems to me that way. In my imagination, in my ego, it seems that there are these different layers. It's all one. It only seems to me there's the inner me and more external and even more exterior. No, it's all one system. So, by making sure that I keep myself being responsible for the entire world, if I meticulously keep myself, by that I keep the entire world. And therefore we need to make correction from within. There are people that care for what happens on the outside. You should. But really the work is internal, inside of you.
2: Regarding the example, one drills a hole under him, consciously, maybe even unconsciously. Now, the goal of the other person is, well, you're now killing both of us. That's not the claim.
1: Look, the example is very limited. It says that even if the other commits some kind of crime, felony, he does it towards himself, and he doesn't care about anything or anyone else, but you drown with him. That's it. Complaints in one direction or another. He says, yeah, what are you doing? We'll both drown. The one drilling the boat wants to say that he doesn't care about the other. I don't even take my own life into consideration. I'm done.
2: So why does he claim that he's killing both of them?
1: Because by that, he'll know that he's bringing the entire world into an abyss.
2: But he doesn't care even about himself.
1: No, for himself, he thinks that he's going to have a good time, that he is advancing toward the good, if you're talking about this example. The person drilling the hole thinks that by that he'll have it good, but he'll be well off.
2: This example is when we complain that...
1: This is in relation to the person that sees from the side that this hole was being drilled to him, it seems that they're gonna drown in the depth of the ocean. The other person drilling the hole, he thinks, in a moment I'll be in the water, I'll freshen up, I'll be with a fish, maybe I'll catch one. He thinks that he's gonna have a good time.
2: So you need to tell him directly, you're not going towards life, you're going towards your doom.
1: No, but it's
2: but why would he care about me being doomed? He doesn't care about himself.
1: Why does he claim that? In that example, he wants to show that what the other thinks about the life, he's thinking about the life outside of holiness, and the other one sees it inside of holiness, but they both affect each other. Now there's a question. Can you affect the one drilling the hole or not? You have to influence him, otherwise he'll drown you. You can't derive different bigger philosophical ideas out of this example.
2: So partial avut comes before full avut?
1: Partial arvut comes before complete arvut. Again, I'm saying arvut means the correct connection between the broken parts by which they're corrected. Their connection is called arvut. Mutuality. Their connection and a mutual inner kind of connection that they connect into one desire, thought, plans. It all connects for the purpose of this one goal. There can't be arvut without connecting to the Creator, because for him, toward him, in his direction, does the connection work? Without that, you can't start connecting. Therefore, Israel, Oraita, and Kuchibrichu, Israel, the light and the Creator, need to be one. Because if you and I, we begin to connect, what does it mean? You have thoughts and desires that are completely different than mine. How can we connect? So that in our common work, we will become like him. I can't become like him by myself, nor can you. But when we concede, each concedes his own privacy, and we want to connect between us, the connection between us can be only on condition that he connects us. And we connect in order to acquire the form of connection, which is him. The arvut is a copy in desires and vessels of the form of the Creator. The upper light, if it imprints itself in the desire that wants to connect with the different desires, make a connection out of the different desires, then its action on the desire is called the revelation of the Creator, and the type of connection between the desires is called arvut. And therefore it has to come with the presence of the Creator between the creatures. And so when do they come to the arvut? When there is the revelation of the Creator in Matan Torah. When does that happen? When the reforming light works. So different desires want to discover the Creator. They run away from Egypt. For that comes the reforming light, makes a connection between them called Arvut. And in that connection, the Creator is revealed, meaning the Arvut itself and part of the vessels is the place where the essence of their connection is revealed, which is the inner light or the Creator. That's it, light and vessel.
2: Yes, so we've heard that the Arvut is a copy in the vessels, in the desires, of the Creator's form, meaning the Creator's form, which we replicate, trying to establish it within our desires. So let's start with the questions.
1: Woman Turkey 9 is asking, how can we, as a 10, or all of us together, or each of us in particular turn that hole in the boat into an opportunity to strengthen our connection. First of all, we have to find out what is that hole in the boat. It's not that easy to discover the hole. Even more complicated is to attribute the hole to myself, that I see that others are drilling holes. So it seems to me. And anyone who blames others does it because of his own flaws. The next stage in our advancement is that we invite the light that shows each of us that eventually everyone's perfect besides myself who's drilling the hole. And also the hole in what? And the external framework that someone is late or didn't come. These are external matters, which are also important, of course, but in general, Kabbalists say that the holes are the intention, that I can't be precise in my intention and I'm negligent. These are things that are hidden from me. I don't see it in others. I can't say that his intention is such or such. I can barely identify my own intentions. So eventually, the law of Arvut, that there are no complaints toward anyone, and all the complaints are only toward my own behavior, and that's good. Meaning that I see that I'm drilling a hole, then I can turn to the Creator and ask Him for help.
2: Yes, and I would add, who are we talking about here? It's us. It's students of the wisdom of Kabbalah. Not the wider public, people who don't study. People who don't study, what will you talk to them about here? Completely unrelated to the issue. The boat, that ship, is us when we get together as a group, as a ten. And we try to build a spiritual vessel. Now, I thought about this before when I heard Rav. It depends on what level I measure. Where's the bar? Is a hole for me any moment in which I'm not thinking about the friend? Is a hole a state where I can't bestow contentment upon the Creator? Is a hole for me a state where I can't invest all my efforts in order to connect to the friends and discover the Creator? What exactly is that hole? And Michael said, it's easy to look at those who interrupt, those who are late, who come late to the lesson. These are very important things. Do not disregard them. But ultimately, they're external. What about the inner calculus, right? This is calculations I make for myself with respect to the Creator and the Ten. So we're talking about a very deep process here. This parable, this allegory, rather, was written 2,000 years ago, and it accompanies us still as it symbolizes the spiritual state we need to create between us to come to resemble the Creator. It's not a technical matter. It's a very deep issue. Now, if I'm on a higher degree, I can lift the bar a bit, right? Raise it. I can see how much I'm thinking about the friends, how focused I am on the path, what I want to accomplish. Why did I come to the lesson? We can pause here for a second and each one can think about why he came to the lesson or she. What do I want to gain from it? What is my goal? Do I want to be rewarded? Am I concerned for the people with me, the ten in the group? There are many layers to this that can be discussed individually. So the whole is actually, it's a means, as Michael said, by which to discover, to reveal a greater demand to the Creator, for Him to help us. Ultimately, it's the Creator who put us in the boat, the Creator who reveals the whole, which is, you know, in relation to Him. And also He can help us, if not seal the whole, at least rise above it.
1: Let's continue with questions from the Arvut system. Women, German 3. Dear friends, hello. There is a situation where you do not drill a hole in the boat, but I always need to see the virtue of the friend. So my question is, if there is already a hole in the boat, what's the right thing to do? What does a person need to do when he sees that? Right, suppose I saw the hole, and I attributed it to myself. It's like Avihu explained, we do not relate to exterior or external things, but I see that suppose we're given an exercise to think about the friend, a certain friend. I see that a day went by, and maybe barely a few seconds I was thinking about him for a few seconds, that's it. So it all depends on how bad does it make me feel. If it makes me feel really bad, then what? Do I control my heart? If I don't feel bad, then yeah, I understand there's an exercise and I didn't succeed. What can I do? Or do I really start feeling bad? Did I see that through this exercise I could have advanced to spiritual attainment, I could have been a bit closer to the Creator, and I couldn't. So as much as it pains me, the more I can turn to the Creator and pray for Him to do something, to correct it, to give me a feeling. It's like I remember once Rav gave this example. Suppose a person that invests several years into becoming a doctor, taking tests and whatnot, but he wasn't accepted. And a person that suppose he didn't want to become a doctor, he was forced to be a doctor, it doesn't pain him that much. But if a person really wanted to be a doctor, and he invested in these tests, exams, lots of efforts, and he wasn't accepted, then he really suffers. It means everything depends on the recognition of the evil of the situation. How bad do I feel as a result of not being able to think about the friend or anything else? That's how we need to relate to all everything.
2: And I would add that the recognition of evil depends on the importance, the extent to which that thing is important to me. If you gave Rav's example, I would add Rabash's example. Rabash talks about a person who was not chosen, was not elected to be president. Is anyone concerned that he wasn't elected president here?
1: Some elections in the U.S.
2: Yes, elections in many places. Are you angry because you weren't elected president? I suppose no one here is. So, but there are people who have been planning for 20, 30 years. He did things. He invested his entire life. People insulted him, right? And they spoke ill of him, and now elections came and he wasn't elected. You understand what a disappointment this is, what an insult. So it's all a question of importance. And I would add that this whole will become important to all of you thanks to the environment, thanks to this. I come here and the society starts talking about the importance of the goal, and it becomes important for me.

0: celebrate. That's why we have live lessons and conventions. We're all together. It's done in a concentrated way. Here we meet once a week for an hour and a half. There we're together for 3 days. And it's like a melting pot that we incorporate in. And we didn't invent these 3 days of three conventions per year. It was done 3,000 years ago already. There they decided that the public has to be gathered. It was back then in the temple. Back then it was for a week. And from there, each goes back to their own particular work. But they, on the one hand, already have the importance. There need to be two points, the importance of attaining the goal on the one hand, and that each time I discover holes from the other side, this gap creates the connection and prayer to the Creator. Women, Mach 167. Hello, dear friends.
1: Когда человек считается находящимся в одной лодке с товарищами? Это происходит автоматически.
0: When is a person considered to be in that same boat with the friends? If she can repeat the second part of the question.
1: Это начинается с началом духовной работы.
0: Is this from the very beginning of the spiritual work, or do we need to build this boat through the Arvut?
2: I would divide it into. I get your question. A person is on the boat when he decides that he wants to be on it. There's no hard rule to this, you know. Now you're informed, you're on a boat now, right? No, it depends on the person. When does a person advance on the path? It depends on the person. Is anyone holding him back? We came here to study. We started studying. We heard, we listened, we met the teacher. We decided that this is our path, and we started coming to the lesson every day. A different person comes, shows some interest, studies in campus, some other program, and he comes once a week, after a year, twice a week, after that, three times a week. It depends on him. When you ask when is the person regarded as being on the boat, it's when this path becomes important for him, when he decides that this is his path that he wants to advance on. When he decides to take upon himself what Labash and Rasulam say to do. You can talk to him about it, tell him about it, but ultimately he needs to say, I want this. The Creator places one's hand on the good fate and he says, this, take for yourself. Well, you need to take, or you could say, I'm not taking it. That's one thing. Now, secondly, a person needs to choose a good environment. Again and again, every day, I can exit the tent immediately, easily, it's very easy. Look outside, you can immediately exit, right? You know in the United States what you have out there. In a second, you can leave the boat. I incorporate in the external environment, and that's it. What boat? What are we talking about? There's a world full of pleasure, right? Food, sex, family, knowledge, respect. The Creator set up a world full of abundance. I just need to pick what to take first, right? But it all depends on us. We need to decide to what extent we take for ourselves this environment called love, group, and books.
0: Right, just to add that in everything there is internality and externality. And so externally, we can say, when is there a boat already? Right now, you're in a boat. You're in woman, Mach. You're in the Arvut system that you pay for. Maybe you have roles. Meaning there's some kind of an exterior framework that was built that a person participates in, and we can say that that already is the boat. Now, along with that, if we're talking about

0: personality than a person can be in this system for years.
1: That's also good.
0: Right. It doesn't mean that he's not advancing, but at some point he also needs to give qualitative exertion. He needs to care for his intentions, inner attitude, what he feels. In short, in everything, there's internality and externality, and it depends on where do you start counting. Where do you start counting? Are drilling a hole in the boat, our exertion.
2: Что является тем самым отверстием внутри человека, которое разрушает поручителя?
0: What is that hole inside the person that breaks apart the arvut?
1: What is the hole within the person that breaks apart the arvut? Ultimately, it all comes down to the extent to which I try. I make an effort, right? That's the emphasis. Success is not being examined here. The extent to which I make an effort to think about the friend, as per Michael's example. And I try. I make an effort all day. I don't know, made some reminders for myself, I had a program for it, whatever. Doesn't matter how, ultimately I make an effort. In the wisdom of Kabbalah, we measure only one thing, exertion, effort and investment, not success. That's the emphasis. Now, in that respect, I can define exactly where I want to be.
0: Kabir, please.
3: Hey, good morning, everyone. You said that the most important thing is the how bad do I feel for not being able to think about my friends. And this is a measure of importance. So how do we increase the pain? You said it's a result of the environment. The environment makes it important, and then the pain will be stronger, and that's a prayer. But it's possible that we find ourselves in the environment. We see that we're under the control of Pharaoh, that we can't think about our friends. We can't think and bestow, but it doesn't really hurt. It's not really that painful. So in a state like this, we're in the environment. We have the importance, but it doesn't hurt that bad. It's not a big deal that I can't think about my friends. What do we do in that scenario? What advice do you have? Thank you.
0: You have a very clear discernment. The pain is an accumulative result. You don't immediately reach pain. It's something that needs a gap, meaning that on the one hand, you really want to reach the goal, and on the other hand, you see how far you are from it. This delta is what creates inside the person a prayer and a plea to the Creator. Now, that's not enough, too. Because if I do it myself, true, I can reach this kind of pain, but my heart, my physical heart, too, can't stand the pain, so I need to incorporate, and this is the arvut, I need to incorporate with other people, too. Therefore, soon we have a Congress in the U.S. We hope to see you there.
1: Wait. We have a Congress in the East Coast, in upstate New York, 29th through to the 31st of October. Are you coming, our dear and beloved friend? We want you to show up so that together we can increase the pain we feel because we're not connected. I then fix that with more connection. Are you coming? You live in Detroit, right, if I'm not mistaken? Is that a yes on Detroit or yes on... All right, well, you make your own calculation. Both, you say. All right, both. Excellent. So this is exactly the issue. Is it important for me? A person who's sick is looking, he looks for a cure everywhere, right? The cure exists only amongst the friends, only with the friends, when we're sitting together, drawing the reforming light, listening to the lessons and so forth. That is the issue. Continue, sorry, I cut you off there.
0: So that's it, the incorporation. This is what we need. This is what's missing. The Creator, He made this kind of game that one person cannot reach such a yearning for the goal. And also, he can't really discover the evil of his situation. Your ego and everyone's ego is working all the time, hiding the truth from us, saying, everything's fine, you're still young, don't worry. Look at others, they're even less. There's time, you're on the right path, and therefore it's very difficult for us to reach this kind of pain. Not long ago, I saw a show about Schumacher, that he was severely injured in a ski accident. We all know him. And I saw that for 10 years or more, he's disconnected already, and I saw how his wife invests millions every day in order for him to live, different devices in order to maintain him. He's paralyzed, so you need $1 million every day for him to live. So she wants for him to live so much that she invests $1 million every day. They show the different instruments and everything. So I saw how her passion, what a passion she has for him to live, how much of the person is willing to invest, and you know, what kind of life is it altogether. But this is how we are. Where will we take these forces from that I put in all my vigor, both into my advancement, and also I need to advance the others, so that I won't be able to live another day without revealing the Creator? So we can't reach something like that without incorporation between us. So let's hope that at the Congress we will reach this kind of intensity, and that really this is what will come out of each and every one, that according to your exertion will you be paid. That will be your board meeting. Hello, everyone. What commitments does one need to take in practice in the 10 in order to reach arvut between the friends? And can you give an example? What commitments toward the friends, meaning what to commit to? Very simple. I'm committed to that my friends will reveal the Creator. That's it. All the rest are means. I'll sing, I'll take them on a trip, I'll make food for them. Anything that advances them to spirituality, doesn't matter what. But it needs to be clear that I will advance only after I advance them. Imagine there's like this barrier. I need to take them across the machzom, and only then that barrier, and only then the Creator tells me you can enter last after them. All the rest doesn't matter. And this year, artistry, what can you do? These are conditions that are really impossible on the one hand, and on the other hand, it's not being hidden. No one hides it from us. You can turn to the Creator and ask. As long as it concerns the Creator, ask Him each day to advance the friends for them to be able to cross the barrier.
1: Before we continue, let's watch clip number 6, where I will guide us some more, please.
0: Of course, it seems impossible that each one can do something like that, but in the connection, it is possible. We're talking about the connection here, and corporeally, it means, how will I care for all the people in the world? We need to understand that it can never happen, because our world is not made in order to sustain the law of the mutual guarantee the way it seems to us here. But we're learning that what is required of us is only a desire and prayer, that if we elevate our lack for the arvut deficiency, for the arvut, for the connection between everyone from the particular 10 to the entire world, Then gradually, bit by bit, the higher force becomes the guarantor, a guarantor for his created beings, and he elevates them and connects them. And the connection isn't that we connect on the corporeal level in this world in some way, but the connection is spiritual, that those sparks that exist in each and every one, that in each and every, that those sparks that are revealed in every person, the desire to reveal the Creator, we connect these inclinations together, and the stronger they are, and the more they are in number, the more we discover the upper force in them.
1: So Rav tells us that this appears impossible to begin with, but through connection it is possible. We learn that what's required of us is only a desire and prayer. A desire and a prayer. And if we elevate our lack for our food, connection between everyone, from the little group, personal 10, if we raise it to the whole world, the level of the whole world, then the Creator becomes a guarantor for his created beings, and he sustains them and connects them together.
0: Women French 1.
4: Bonjour, chers enseignants. Alors, je vais un peu...
0: Hello, dear friends, dear teachers. Maybe I'll ask a bit differently. I lived it out in my own tent, where the friends told me that I drilled a hole in the boat. It was a very difficult period for me. And the only thing I can say is that at some point, you need to want.
4: Parce que ça change complètement les choses à l'intérieur de soi. Ça c'est comme si on changeait de.
0: I see that it changes everything when you discover that the friends are telling you that you drilled a hole. Everything turns upside down. We feel that we grow as a result of the torments in the situation and something new is born inside of us. I don't know how it works, but it really changes you. So yes, it's very difficult to talk about this, but I went through it, and I can say that what I went through really changed me. It turned me into a different person. Just wanted to share this. It's true that the 10 can tell a person that he's drawing a hole, but only in relation to his exterior behavior, in relation to the framework. That's one thing. Another thing that a single person can tell another friend. There's no such thing that I come to a friend and one-on-one tell him you're drilling a hole. Maybe it seems to me that way, only to me. If the entire 10 says that unanimously, then okay. But, and also the 10 sees only the external behavior. Like, for example, we decided that we all need to come to a meal and you didn't come. Or you have a role you're supposed to translate and you didn't. These are external matters, but in terms of internal things, the 10 can't say nothing. It's not customary. There's no such situation where the 10 comes to the friend and tells him, we see that you're not in intentions long enough. This work is hidden. So both, it's forbidden for the 10 to do it. We're talking about principles now. And also the 10 has no vessels by which to know what inner states is each and every one going through. And therefore, it can accuse someone of not keeping the external framework that we've decided on. Sometimes maybe a person gets confused, they didn't pay attention, but it's clear to him and clear to them. But internally wise, you can't criticize. For as long as we've been studying and never heard Rav tell someone on the lesson, your intentions aren't good enough, you're not in qualitative enough work, it's also forbidden for the teacher to say that, all the more to the 10.
5: שמענו את Women French, עכשיו נשמע גם את החברים מפרנץ', בבקשה.
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0: Seems that on the one hand everything depends on me. That I'm drilling the hole. That I choose to be on this boat. And that I need to make the importance of the goal greater in the eyes of the friends. So yeah, fine, I'll try. And we'll do it for the friends. But on the other hand, our vote is something mutual. So what am I supposed to expect from the friends? What is their role?
1: I don't need to expect anything of the friends. I need to make an effort to give everything that I can give to the friends. Abbas writes that love of friends isn't where I wait to be loved. That's clear to me. I'm lovely, so I'm waiting to be loved. No, love of friends is where I try to love them. Of course, there is a mutual process here in the 10. We're not in a vacuum, right? But my work is not to demand things of them and see if they perform or not. My work is to constantly trying to build this environment together, so that it advances all of us. We're all dependent on the environment. There's an article in Shamati where he says that a person can't raise himself above his environment. So whatever is in the environment will be in me as well. So I need to help the friends, not to demand elvut. If I try to provide elvut to the friends all the time, then elvut will come to me back from the friends because our environment will be built like that. But my emphasis in my work is not on what I demand, but on what I give.
0: So I can only tell myself everything's up to me and that's it.
1: If I'm not for me, then who is for me? What doesn't work out for me? The Creator will arrange. I can't demand of the friends, why are you not in a voot with me? Why are you not, the approach, it's not the approach. The approach is, what can I do? How much am I caring about the friends? To what extent is it important for me that our environment will be strong and purposeful? We can discuss the environment. That is allowed. As Michael said, there we have the element of externality also, but only if we accepted in the 10, if we came to a decision together that we're now going to do this or that, and if it seems to us that we're not exactly keeping our words, then we talk about that. But also, it only happens after we decided unanimously that we're going to do a certain thing. But in the inner work, what can you demand of people? How do you know what they're doing? How much they're thinking about you? You come to a person, you say, why aren't you thinking about me? And he tells you, I've been thinking about you for the last 23.5 hours. So you can't demand these things. You can do whatever's within your ability to care for them. Yes.
0: Women Dubai, how great that you're together. Ask, please.
7: Добрый день, уважаемые преподаватели. Добрый день, группа. Мы слышали, что поручительство.
0: Hello, dear teachers. Hello, group.
7: Поясните, пожалуйста, этот.
0: We that the Arvut is the imprint of the Creator in the soul. What does it mean?
8: Arvut zekoch.
0: Look, the law of Arvut, it's a force. The Creator is a force too. You understand what a force is. A force needs to appear in order to feel this force, so it won't be abstract. We need to build a vessel, like electricity, for example. It's a force. But if there is no wire through which it can appear, we can't use it. So we can talk, like in all other religions and methods that talk about the Creator as a general force, the Creator everything that exists before in the universe. It's fine, it's nice, it's clear to everyone. But we're talking about the come and see, Bore. We're talking about that vessel in which the Creator can reveal Himself. So if the Kli matches that force, what do? We build the vessel, the connections between us that are suitable for the qualities of that force, and that force can appear in it and we'll feel it. And then as a result, the behavior will change and everything will change, and we'll see how this force will be in all the systems of connection between us, and the systems of the state and judicial system and everything. Rabbi Bala Sulam writes about it in his writings of the last generation, that even in corporeality, when people will build this kind of connection between them and that force will clothe in it, it'll change also everything in corporeality. That's how it was 3,000 years ago. And it gave a very strong change in the behavior of that group, and will happen for us too.
7: Если говорить о поручительстве между нами, то актуально, что не только товарищи для меня это сила Творца, но и я для них, но я должна в этом тоже как ощущать себя.
0: The friend, I'm the force, I give them the strength. Also the friends, they need to give me strength, I think. Obviously, you're in that too. You're an active part that builds this vessel. It all depends on you, sure. Could be that we'll build the vessel and everyone will feel the force of our word differently according to your exertion. Maybe the friend next to you. And even though that she's making an effort, don't feel that force. Just like in our world, there are many laws and not everyone feels them or understands them. There's this example from Rav. Suppose the entire banking system. You understand there are people that really understand from the inside how the system works, how banks work, how money flows, and all these. And there are people that know how to come to the ATM, push a button, get a few bills, and that's it. That's their understanding of the banking system. Same thing here. With our Arvut, each according to their exertion will feel the force of Arvut. Not all of us are the same. And therefore I'm saying it's true that we're building this together, but eventually everything depends on your particular exertion.
9: И поручительство, они обязательны на каждый год. Это только касается народа Израиля. Спасибо.
8: Ушел Айма Арвут и Шехет Ракле Ам Исраэль.
0: He's asking, is the Arvut related only to the people of Israel?
1: Well, that's a very good question, which brings us to the next item, item 19. That's where Bala Sulam talks about that. So let's read it together and try to see what Bala Sulam is trying to tell us. Thank you for taking us to the next stage. So, item 19 in the article. Let's read it and then we'll advance from there. See what Bala Sulam says. Rabbi Elazar, son of Rashbi, son of Rabbi Shimon Bar Yochai, who wrote the Zohar, clarifies the matter of Arvut even further. It is not enough for him that all of Israel be responsible for one another, but the whole world is included in the Arvut. Indeed, there is no dispute here, for everyone admits that initially it is enough to begin with one nation for the observance of the Torah, meaning for the beginning of the correction of the world, as it was impossible to begin with all the nations at once. It is as they said, that the Creator went with the Torah to every nation and tongue, and they would not receive it. In other words, they were immersed in the filth of self-love up to their necks. Some in adultery, some in robbery and murder, and so on, until it was impossible to even conceive in those days, to even ask if they agreed to retire from self-love. Therefore, the Creator did not find a nation or a tongue qualified to receive the Torah, except for the children of Abraham, Isaac, and Jacob, whose ancestral merit reflected upon them. As our sages said, quote, the fathers observed the whole Torah even before it was given, end quote. This means that because of the exaltedness of their souls, they could attain all the ways of the Creator with respect to the spirituality of the Torah, which stems from their adhesion with Him, without first needing the ladder of the practical part of the Torah, which they had no possibility of observing at all, as written in Matan Torah, item 16. Undoubtedly, both the physical purity and the mental exaltedness of our holy fathers greatly influenced their sons and their sons' sons, and their righteousness reflected upon that generation, whose members all assumed that sublime work, and each and everyone stated clearly, we will do and we will hear. Because of this, we were chosen out of necessity to be a chosen people from among all nations. Hence, only the members of the Israeli nations were admitted into the required avud, and not the nations of the world at all, since they did not participate in it. This is the plain reality. So how could Rabbi Elazar dispute it? So, seemingly a very complicated item here, where Baal HaSulam is talking in the language of roots and branches. He speaks on several levels, and I understand the question of our friend from Mark 39. You can read it in a simple way, simplistic way, and think that we're talking about a specific nation, a nationality, a country. Maybe it wasn't a nation, a country yet, but a people, a group. But we learned from our teacher that usually the right way to relate to these things is to look within the person, meaning there are two degrees here. One degree is Rabbi Shimon Bar Yochai. Rabbi Shimon Bar Yochai talks about the inner process, about the group. And that group has this code name, right? Israel, Yashar Kel, straight towards God. Those who want to reach the Creator. So here we're talking about the private, discrete correction of one group. Mark 39, or Woman Ukraine, any other 10. He talks about the individuals. But Rabbi Elazar, his son, talks about the general picture, about the correction of the whole of humanity. He's talking about the general inclusive state where all of humanity is corrected. So we have two perspectives. One, Rabbi Shimon Bar Yochai, talking about the private, personal process. And in that too, when we look at these peoples, what does it mean that the Creator went to each and every nation asking if they want to receive the Torah? We're not talking about peoples. We're talking about desires within the person. The patriarchs, also the fathers, when we talk about them, this isn't a historical thing. These are the inner states of a person in which there wasn't the sufficient coarseness. The desire was very small. As we say about Abraham, when he asked, how will I know that I will inherit it? His desire is still too weak, too small. He doesn't have the sufficient demand to reach the end of correction, the general correction. So here we're talking about the individual. And it is correct that with respect to root and branch, there's also this external factor here. But for us, we're talking about Israel being all those who want to advance towards spirituality, Bnei Baruch, all of our tens. Or we can look at it within one person, where you have many different desires, but not all your desires want to go towards correction. But there is one desire within you called Israel, who wants that. And that desire is given the Torah. Right, so there's a gradual process here from within, from inside out, so to speak. And that's how we should relate to it.
0: Right. The general and the particular are equal. This is the law. And therefore, it's correct to look at the Arvut from the most external form, from the degrees of the still vegetative animate and the speaking. It's correct to look at it historically as root and branch. We can look at it both inside our group and inside the person. Inside the person, there are two different types of desires. There are the coarse desires and the pure desires. Rabbi Shimon Bar Yochai talks about the pure desires that once the Creator tells them, make arvut, and I will reveal myself to you. These desires agree. And there are coarse desires over which there is the second restriction, a prohibition to use these coarse desires, even with the intention in order to bestow, because it's simply impossible. Even if you want to have the intention in order to bestow, still these desires are so coarse and uncorrected that it's impossible. So there's the order of things. First of all, you correct the lighter, pure desires. And then we can already, in the next stage, receive an order to bestow, which are the coarse desires. And of course, we're talking about desires toward the Creator. We're talking about spiritual degrees, and not our desires. And not to get confused with our desires.
1: It's very important not to take it to a place where, a place of nationality, where we're talking about some nation. I'm not a part of that nation, so it's not about me. That's not the intention. We're talking about the division between Galgalta and Ayim and Dachab, pure, refined desires and coarse desires. And we need to remember that the correction always happens from the inside out. We always start with the more refined desires, and then we continue to the coarser ones. And that exists within each one of us as well.
0: For example, were the Creator to come up to the people of Israel now, maybe you don't know them, we live here, and he tell them, okay, come on, keep the Arvut, and I will give you the Torah. You think someone would agree to it? And all the more in the world, imagine that the Creator, he's walking around, because at first he wanted to give the Torah, the light to the entire world. And then everyone were in such layers of the will to receive and thoughts that, how does he put it here, that there was no one to talk to or even think about it. Just like today, it's utopian to think that a certain nation will agree to be guarantors inside itself and toward another nation. We see, it's not that it's written from 3,000 years ago about a certain nation. It says the same today. Every day, the Creator gives us an opportunity to be in Arvut. Either we teach ourselves, and you and I, we will learn how to keep this law. Or, like Bala Sulam writes, there will be the third and fourth world wars. Only a few thousands of people will remain. And the Creator will force them, nonetheless, to reach Arvut. That's the way. We have no choice.
1: And that's why we need to take it as something we need to practice and not talk about it as an external thing. Yes.
0: Seto from Women Turkey is asking, I am the group. If we're not aware of the hole in the boat, how will we know what we need to do and where are we wrong?
1: If we're unaware, then we will not know. It's very simple, said I. If the recognition of evil comes only opposite some measure of good. The more we advance, the more we make efforts to advance towards connection, the more we will discover where we aren't connected. And then we'll work on that. And again, we will discover on the next degree where we're unconnected. And so we continue advancing. The Creator reveals to us the flaws. Rav would always say these miasmas. Right? It's like an X-ray showing us where we have disconnection within us. But this happens only when we make an effort to correct. Otherwise, there's nothing to speak about. If there's a hole in the boat causing a rift, how can we build a stronger boat? There will always be a hole. We can't advance without the holes. Or we might make them deliberately, but the Creator created us from such a substance that always makes holes, creates holes. So the question is, what do we do with it? Now that I discovered the hole, it's an opportunity for me to turn to the Creator and ask for correction. It means that I'm aware of this hole. I'm cognizant of the fact that I need to correct it, and that is the work. The Creator doesn't demand that we, by ourselves, alone, go and fix those holes in the boat, right? Imagine a boat where each time someone else makes a hole all the time. He just wants us to identify the hole. That's enough. And for us to feel pained by it a little, that's enough. And then we will want him to come and correct it. Question from Novosibirsk. You said that it's difficult for me to identify my intentions, and sometimes we can't determine what our intentions are at all. So what are we capable of and what aren't we capable of in our work with our intentions? We're capable of making our best efforts. Whatever is within your ability to do, that do. Can you tell yourself, only yourself, that you're making every effort? Can you tell yourself that? And if yes, then there's nothing more to do. The Creator will complete the work for us. And if not, then add. I remember Rav saying that I wish there was this gauge called the intentionometer, right? Where you go through the airport, for example, you get scanned. I wish we had something like that for our intentions, but we don't. This is in the hands of the Creator. We cannot measure intentions. We can measure actions, yes, but intentions we cannot. So Baal Sulam tells us simply, whatever is within your power to do, that do.
0: John from Kabyu is asking, before the revelation of the Creator and before we attain the Arvut, I'm under the control of Pharaoh, under Pharaoh's rule. And then I'm drilling a hole all the time, actually. So what do I need to do in that situation before the revelation of the Creator? Right, that you acknowledge that you're drilling a hole, that's something great in and of itself. What's missing is, as Kabbalists say, why did you not ask? Turn to the Creator. If you're already aware of the problem and it bothers you, you have to turn to the source of the problem. He created you. He's in control of Pharaoh. So please, just turn to him. And then here really you'll start learning other conditions as to how to do it. This is the thing. It's not that I can push a button and immediately turn to the Creator. Look in our world too. In order to turn to some government office, it's not simple. You need to fill in forms, find out where it is, stand in line, or to get some kind of a guarantee from the bank. It requires guarantors, and you need to show them documents that you're healthy, that you can pay back. In short, there are many conditions that you need to meet. Same with the Creator, in order to be accepted and serve Him, using, our words. Then you need to meet certain conditions. And again, that you're already aware that Pharaoh is standing in your way, then that is one of the conditions. Some of the conditions that the Creator Himself set for us are a different disturbance that He Himself creates. It's one of the conditions. It's not that the path is paved. But besides that, you have to bring garanters and show that your health is okay. The Creator, He sends different disturbances. There are such allegories in order to stand in your way from that you won't be able to reach the bank. You know, even though you've received permission to get the money, there will be different guards standing at the entrance, not allowing you to go in. Why? To check that your desire is true and especially clean.
1: We'll take more questions soon, but for now, we had many questions about what's hindering us from achieving this avot. We had an interesting discussion about if they need to be in avot with me, guarantors for me or not. Let's watch clip number 8, where Rav will explain to us what delays us right now, hinders us from reaching avot.
0: What's delaying me from reaching avot?
1: What's stopping you from reaching avot is that you don't want to be a guarantor for the others. And when you work in the 10, for example, or some small group of people who are capable of it, who want it, or standing before that, where they all help each other and reach mutual avot, mutual support, where the light in it will reform them. Why? Because then each one is praying for his friend, and then they're all awarded avot. Means that you cannot work for yourself, but only for the others. Avot is the law of the corrected system, where if those parts separated from each other, and now they're connecting to each other, then each one needs to receive into itself the lacks of the others in order to provide the others with what they want. That is the law of the connected vessels. And so avot means that I'm willing to receive the lacks from the others and try to convey the light to them through me. And they do the same for me. This is as we learned that in the ten, each one needs to pray for the others and not for himself. And then he receives first. Why does he receive first before the others, although he's praying for them? Because he's receiving it to convey to them. That is clear, yes? It's like, as we always learn, we have the upper one and the lower one. And the lower one raises man to the upper one. And the upper one raises man higher up still. And then from above, the upper one receives two in order to bestow upon the lower one from within himself. So this man that the lower one raises, that's the first man. And here, this is 1 plus 1 man, let's say. And here also, it comes down as 1 plus 1, and here it's only 1. That's how it is. You said the eldest son receives double.
0: So green is to give avot and red is to receive avot?
1: Well, yes, that's how it is. Avot, Rav says, means that I'm willing to take upon myself the desires of others and to try to convey the light to them through me. Let's think about that.
0: How is it possible to keep the friends in the 10 who feel that one of the friends is taking up too much time? And how to keep them, you know, on the right path? Well, it's important to understand what does it mean takes up time, but these are exterior matters that there are rules for. If you're talking about a workshop, for example, that now we're clarifying a certain topic and one of the friends is talking for 10 minutes, for example, and all in all we have 12 minutes to talk, then you simply need to tell her, these are the laws. If it's not clear, then you need to turn to the head of your community or your teachers to explain these things. They're very clear rules, just like I come to study in the university, like I go to the theater. There are laws there. I go study. Laws, same thing here. There are external laws, exterior laws, that everyone needs to keep a certain form of behavior. So turn to those that are responsible for your group. There's no reason to stand these things waiting for her to finish, and each time she takes up 30 minutes and everyone needs to listen. No.
1: I'm sorry, I'm looking at our friends in Kharkiv. They're holding a picnic together, and let's look at them. And rain started. And look, they're not giving up. They're sitting with coats and umbrellas. My heart goes out to you, to seeing how devoted and serious you are, how cute and beautiful and so special. We feel your effort. We feel your attitude and how much it matters to you to be together with the coats and the umbrellas. I hope the Creator hugs you and gives you a lot of power.
0: I'd love to have rain now here in Israel. In the best case, we'll have rain in 6 months here. And it's also this balance of nature. You have rain, and we'll have rain in 6 months. It's very hot here. So when there will be arvut between us, I hope that the weather will also be better.
5: Diane, my women cabutation.
0: Dan, from Women Kabi 9, what does it mean to reveal the Creator? What does it feel like? How does it feel? And if the Creator reveals himself, does it mean that I've crossed the barrier? And is it possible to reveal the Creator without crossing the barrier?
1: So we don't talk about personal feelings so much. It's not really accepted in the wisdom of Kabbalah. It's not customary to talk about what a person feels. We talk about the Creator once we cross the Mechson, though. Yes, the first degree of the revelation of the Creator is after the Mechson, the barrier.
0: Question from Croatia. What are the fathers? The fathers, it's the best way to look at it as the previous states that we went through if we're talking about what happens inside the person. The previous states that you went through, you got experience from there that it's accumulated, you don't exactly know where it's accumulated, in the records, and as a result of that, you have a recollection, memories in your current state. Thanks to the fathers, today you can differentiate each and every spiritual state that you're in. From Bulgaria is asking, what exactly do you mean by drilling a hole?
1: The hole is a relative term. It's a relative term. Baal Sulam writes, open for me an opening as the eye of a needle. Right? And then it says about the righteous that the wickedness appears to them as a hair's breadth. Right? Even a very small thing concerns them greatly. And for the wicked, a tall mountain, for they consider it evil. So for one person, not thinking about the friends all day long, that's a whole. For another person, not making some specific efforts, that is a whole. It's very specific, very personal. The higher the bar is that you set for yourself, the more you'll advance, the more you'll demand of the Creator. But don't be confused about this. This isn't something we do by ourselves. I need an environment to do this. And ultimately, what will exist within my environment will exist within me as well. So I try to create that environment so it will influence me in return.
0: I see Brazil, you put your question mark down. Do you still want to ask Brazil?
1: There's a question from Marcelo in text also. Please, Brazil.
0: Hello, dear friends.
10: Para não fazer furo no bote, ou eu também posso ter uma intenção que o faraó cresça.
0: Do I need to always think about correcting myself in order not to drill a hole in the boat? Oh, what should be my intention? I'll read it out. Do I always need to intend to correct myself in order not to drill a hole in the boat? Or should I intend for Pharaoh to grow too? I don't need to mind Pharaoh. It's a natural process that he grows. It's a natural process. If a child is healthy, then he'll grow for sure. That's how his program works. So I don't need to worry about my desires growing, fear growing, but yeah, I need to worry about the correction, non-correction. What's wrong about me? And the correction eventually is in that I turn to the Creator. By the way, the sin, and what do we sin? The sin is in that, as Rabash writes, and only Rabash writes about it, the sin is that you do not turn to the Creator, because obviously if you do not turn to the Creator, then any action of yours is drilling a hole. You'll always drill a hole. That's how you're built. You cannot not drill a hole. But if you're aware of it, and after you're aware of it, you turn to the Creator, like a child, sitting on his dad's shoulders, telling him, go here, go there. Same with you. You'll each time turn to the Creator. Every time you discover a hole, you turn with it to the Creator, and that will be a mitzvah, commandment. Our lesson's almost up. We have an announcement, and also want to tell you about a special lesson we'll have next week. Next week, we are commemorating the passing of the Holy Ari. Great special Kabbalist wrote the Tree of Life, from which Bala Sulam wrote Tess, the study of the Ten Sefirot, the commentary. And we always commemorate the passing of a Kabbalist. It's not mourning or anything, but it's a special day where we make an effort to connect with that great soul. So next week, Sunday morning, afternoon, and also now, we will dedicate our time to the passing of the Ari. We'll have a special lesson about this, so we invite you, an announcement. Soon, in an hour from now exactly in an hour from now, there will be a special meeting of the management, with the European vessel. So everyone's invited. Today, 6:30 till 8, open conversation of management with the European Kli. It'll be on Zoom and will be broadcasted on the Arvut. The broadcast will be dedicated to questions from the European Kli, and we'll have also talks later on with other groups and regions. Let's sing.

We are reading from Zohar for All. We've started a new text today. You can download this on Kabda.tv. The current booklet is Zohar 17 on article Korah. You may also ask questions on Kabda.tv. Chosen relevant questions will be asked live during the lesson. I see he's writing with, they are more desirable than gold, yes, much more fine than gold and sweeter than honey and the drippings of the honeycomb. Why? How can we imagine Torah, the upper light that we receive, to be like honey, a honeycomb? How? And absolutely, the authors of the Zohar, they have no other form to explain this to us. Because what's happening in our world? When we begin to receive pleasure, it is called pleasure that we receive as direct light. The pleasure that enters our desire directly and immediately nullifies the desire, because the pleasure, let's say, is the positive and desire is the negative, and when they meet, the pleasure immediately is nullified. It's cancelled. We know this from everything that we need to fill ourselves. The greater the pleasure, the higher the pleasure, the sharper the pleasure, it disappears quicker. Because our expectations are bigger and our vessel is bigger, and accordingly it just vanishes. If I eat something, I even have like flavors in my mouth, and I have more memory of it. But any greater pleasure, they disappear quicker and quicker. And thus, these pleasures, the Torah, the Kabbalah, doesn't see them as pleasure. What pleasure are we acquiring in being greater than all the pleasures? Yes, gold and honey. And we begin to determine our vessel in a manner which is not restricted within our desire. Rather, what I wish to receive is in order to bestow. And then I am working not on my desire. I need my desire in order to reveal in it the vessel of the desire of someone foreign, a foreign desire. And then actually, the pleasure I feel, it's not the pleasure here that is the main thing that I feel. Let's say like with a guest and the host. Yes, so I receive the pleasures in me and I feel them, but I feel them in order to fulfill the desire of the host. Then the pleasure that I receive in sum total is the general pleasure. Mine, it includes mine, my pleasure and the host's pleasure together. And then I receive pleasure from the host and how much he enjoys. And I enlarge here the importance of the host in my eyes. And everything is thus here truly in my control. Yes? If I determine the size of the Creator, as much as I can open Him up and enjoy in order to fill Him, to enjoy for Him, then I currently form the system of reception of pleasures in such a manner which is unrestricted and truly much greater. It doesn't disappear. It is eternal and whole, compared to what I had before, where everything comes to me and disappears, and I'm always in this run to gain a bit more and a bit more of the sensation of life. Like, what else can I feel? A bit more.

0: We always feel here that we're always missing a bit more, more and more we're missing. And I don't know, we need pills or drugs to stop feeling this emptiness. And rather here. Each time I'm in such a circle that I can always enjoy for the host and always continue more. The pleasure that passes through me does not disappear, because the pleasure is felt in me and in someone foreign. And this foreignness remains. It's a foreign desire. But by love, I attribute him to myself. And thus I can always continue to enjoy and more and more and more. And the previous forms do not disappear. This is what the authors of the Zohar meant in saying, yes, more desirable than gold, much more fine than gold, sweeter than honey and the drippings of the honeycomb. So, let's read. Letter 1. They are more desirable than gold, yes, than much fine gold, and sweeter than honey, and the drippings of the honeycomb. How sublime are the words of the Torah, how precious are they. They are lovely above, they are lovely for all. It is so because they are the holy name, and anyone who exerts in Torah, exerts in the holy name and is delivered from any harm. Exerting in Torah, yes, anyone who's exerting to correct himself according to this system, to receive on the intention to bestow, yes, that's called an exertion in Torah, because Torah is the light that reforms. Torah is the vessel to correct my desire that I won't receive in this manner, yes, that I will use my ego, rather I will use my desire already in the form of bestowing to the others. In this manner, I absolutely reach the sensation of the upper one, of the others, of the love of the others. A state that the pleasures pass through me, these unlimited pleasures pass through me. And that's called exerting oneself in Torah. Exerting ourselves each time to correct the desire as much as possible and more, that this desire as it rises in me. And it rises in me according to how I can correct it. And then it rises more and I correct it more, because each one who is greater than his friend, his desire is greater. And so we are given more and more opportunity to grow in this way. And thus, it's seen here that a person is always exerting himself and making efforts in Torah. He's delivered from any harm. He's delivered in this world and delivered in the next world. This is something additional, yes? This world is called what I feel within my desire. Yes, here Rav writes, this world. Rather, what I feel within the foreign desire outside of me is called the next world. Rav writes, the next world. Or it could be the upper world. In sum total, the Creator created the general desire. Yes, the general desire. And the pleasure, the collective general pleasure we feel. And we have to reach the state that this desire will grow in me, and the foreign desire will grow to such an extent that the general desire will be in the same size as the Creator created, with the same infinite desire, infinite light. And this is my desire, yes, it is divided into myself and the others. Anyone who engages in Torah grips to the tree of life. And because he is gripped to the tree of life, he is gripped to everything. As it is written, she is the tree of life to those who take hold of her. Letter 2. Anyone who engages in Torah has freedom from everything. Freedom from death. This is because freedom, bina, is upon him and grips him. Why does he have freedom from death? We feel death because our partsuf, that we receive light within ourselves, it purifies. It has, within this partsuf, there is chesed, gvura, tiferet, netzach, hod, yesod, and malchut. Seven parts. Despite that we don't feel this so well, Ghee 7 parts times 10, there is 70. And thus our life is called 70 years of life. Gvura is 70. 70 years of our life, yes? And when this parzuf is fulfilled, and it's completed, and yes, it's fulfilled and emptied. So always, as in every parzuf that is finished, it once more goes to be fulfilled and be filled again and completed, filled again and completed, finished once again. And this is how we go through this from generation to generation. But because in our life we're always feeling the loss of pleasure, so when the parzuf finishes, we feel it as a loss, death. And thus a person dies in this manner, he has nothing left. Rather than the Rishima, which emerges a new Partsuf from. And there is nearly no connection between the Partsufim. Just the general desire increases, and then there's a difference between the generations, the general difference between the generations. This is how we reveal these reincarnations. But if a person is in this bodily state in this manner of reception of pleasure and acquires the spiritual form of reception of pleasure, yes, to receive on the intention to bestow, in this he opens up the new reality. He begins to feel through the desire of the others, the foreign desire, he begins to feel an additional reality. And this additional reality is not disappearing from him. It does not belong to the same desire which he still exists in an obligatory manner. He still exists in this desire only in an obligatory manner. Necessity. Yes, not more, not less. The necessity. And in the spiritual desire, yes, that which is directed for the good of the others, it feels its connection with godliness, with the Creator. And this form here does not disappear. And this is our spiritual eternal life. And thus it is called freedom from the angel of death. Please. Once more, letter 2. Anyone who engages in Torah has freedom from everything, freedom from death. This is because freedom, Bina, is upon him and grips him. If Israel crowned themselves in the Torah, they would be saved from everything, and they would not be in exile. It is written, Charut, carved on the tablets. Do not pronounce it Charut with that pronunciation under the Chet, but rather Cherut, freedom, with Tzereh under the Chet, since this freedom is found in the Torah. If we correct our desires to be on the intention to bestow, it is called that we attain freedom by the Torah. Torah in sum total is the means in order to reach bestowal. As it is written, I created the evil inclination, I created the Torah, the spice, as a means, as the light in it reforms. There is me, there is the upper light, the Creator, the eternal life. And attaining this eternal life is by the means of the Torah. This eternal life I must attain here and now. As it says, your life, you will see your world in your times, in your life. Yes, freedom from the angel of death. We attain this here and now. Whatever we attain in this world, this is what we remain with after the loss of the body, after the body's death. Let's continue. The Torah is the power of the right, as it is written, at his right hand was a fiery law unto them, and the left is included in the right. One who turns the right into left and left into right, it is as though he destroys the world. Rav says, we know that our whole work in correction is in two lines, yes? The Creator, or the upper force, or nature, it's the same thing. Elohim in Gematria is nature. So on one hand he created the desire, on the other hand the light, or Torah. And so, And thus, I created the evil inclination. The desire is the evil inclination, and Torah the spice. So if I correctly use both of them, I am building the desire to be and the intention to bestow. Yes, like this, to receive an intention to bestow. And in this, I'm building myself as the middle line, that I'm directed from below upwards. And here is my free choice, my work, how I'm working with the evil inclination the Creator created, and with the Torah, the spice that was created, given. And I use both of them to build my independence. Letter 3. Aharon is right, Chesed. The Levites are left line, Gvura. Korach wished to substitute the right with the left. He wanted the priesthood right for the Levites, which are the left, meaning that the bestowal, yes, Avraham, Yitzchak, and Yaakov, yes, this is a bestowal here. We have chasadim. Sorry. It says chasadim, he writes over Avraham. Gvura, he writes over Yitzchak. So chasadim is to bestow, yes. So he didn't want to receive on the intention to bestow, rather to bestow on the intention to receive. To use chasadim, but in order to be rewarded. Meaning, I give you in order to profit from it. So he's using the sanctity in the opposite manner, only in order to enlarge the show. And this is why he was punished. Moreover, there was slander in him, for he spoke about Moshe and was punished with everything. The left is always included in the right, meaning he always needs to be lesser than the right, that the right should cover the left, that the right, the bestowal, will dominate the left, the will to receive, the evil inclination. The light, the Torah, will always be in such a manner that it covers the evil inclination, corrects it. The left is always included in the right. This is the correction of the left. Korach wished to replace the correction above and below. He wished for the rule of the Levites, the left, so they would not be included in the priests, the right. This is why he was lost above and below. Yes, this manner of the use of the will to receive and the upper light is opposite from sanctity and thus is entirely disappearing. There is no such opportunity even. Man always, he naturally always wants to use it this way, yes? In this world even, we try to be generous, nice and pleasant with whomever it is worthwhile for us, yes? Worthwhile. And in spirituality, that is truly entirely cancelled. Letter 4. Korach took a bad advice for himself. Anyone who chases what is not his, it escapes him. Moreover, he loses even what he has. Korach chased what was not his. He lost what was his and did not win the other one. Letter 5. Korach went by way of dispute, which is removing and repelling above and below. Above and below, meaning he also doesn't know how to use correctly, not in Bina and not in Malchut. He didn't correct them, connect them correctly. And one who wishes to repel the correction of the world is lost from all the worlds. A dispute is removing and repelling of the peace. And one who disagrees with peace disagrees with his holy name, since his holy name is called peace. Why? Because we cannot use the right and the left in a different manner other than the middle line, which then is continued in the vessels of the left by the intention of the right. As written, the kisim of Aman, and in them they're continued by Mordechai. And thus, whomever doesn't use them correctly, he otherwise cannot correct together correctly the right and the left, because that's how they're connected above. We have, yes, Keter, Chochma, and Bina. And afterwards, from this, the results Chesed, Gvura, and below we have Tiferet. This is Avraham, Yitzchak, and Yaakov. From the Keter Chochma Bina, that they are the upper ones, the Rosh. And thus, we cannot use them in a different manner below, other than the upper example. And he wanted to flip it. Yes? He wanted, instead of the Gvorot to be Chasad, he wanted the Gvorot in the place of Chasadim, and Chasadim in Gvorot, to use the bestowal for the sake of reception. And thus, it is called that he was punished and lost the connection above and below. We need to understand all those same forces are present in us. All those same forces, each and every one will have to feel and as they reveal this chet of Korach, because by this is revealed just how opposite we are, how much we do not want to resemble the upper one. And from this perception of evil, the recognition of evil, demanding a greater light of Torah to correct us, and then we ascend from this degree to an even higher degree. And thus, everything written in the Torah, we will have to go through on our path. And in this, we reveal more and more vessels and lights and urgency in Torah, urgency for the giver of the Torah to correct us. And thus, each and every one must accept these things as present in us. Let's continue. Letter 6. The world stands only on peace. When the Creator created the world, it could not exist until He came and established peace on them. The Sabbath, which is the peace of upper and lower. Then the world persisted. Hence, one who disagrees with peace will be lost from the world. What is the matter here? All the lights that come in six vessels, Chesed, Gvorah, Tiferet, Netzach, Hod, Yesod, yes? They're called the weekdays, the workdays. And they enter Shabbat, the Sabbath, afterwards. Shabbat is called the seventh day, yes? But its Sfirah is Malchut, which all the attributes that we acquire, that we join to ourselves during the weekdays, Rav writes weekdays, all these attributes, in sum total, it is so we shall have a vessel, Malchut, which will be able to ascend and equalize on that same level of the upper one, of Zeranpin. Zeranpin has the same attributes over weekdays, yes, not our weekdays in this world, but in the spiritual gradation, the spiritual advancement, we accept these forces upon ourselves. Okay. Malchut is only a desire, yes? We resemble the desire of the Malchut to all these upper attributes until Malchut in height becomes equal to Zeranpin. And then there is a connection between them, between Kudsh Brichu, the Holy One, yes, Creator, and Shechinta, Divinity. And the soul, we could say that, the right soul. And here we have the connection between them. This is called the day of Sabbath, Shabbat. And whomever flaws the Shabbat, yes, like nullifies it, seemingly, it's as if doesn't see it as important, then he doesn't see the importance of the purpose of creation. That this is what we need to, the 6 weekdays, to draw all these spiritual scrutinies, to acquire them, to connect them, to be incorporated with them, such that in the finality of this work, we will have a coupling, an adhesion with the Creator. And this is how we come, stage after stage, stage after stage, small portions, what's called week after week, to a state which we come to the finality of the big, large coupling. Letter 7. Zelofchad disagreed with the Sabbath. He was gathering woods. Woods are other trees, those of the 70 ministers. Those are secular matters, and there is no secular in the holy. It turns out that he disagreed with the peace of the world, the Sabbath, for he mingled secular with Sabbath. Letter 8. Those who love your law have great peace. The Torah, law, is peace, as it is written, and all her ways are peace. Korach came to blemish the peace above, the Torah, the middle line, which is called Torah, and makes peace between right and left, and below, of Moshe. This is why he was punished by upper and lower, by fire and the mouth of the earth. Yes, this recognition of evil within us, we must reveal it by our inner action, such called Koach, to go through this entire sin, to reveal it, to see it, to feel just how it is opposite to what we thought beforehand. Because once we enter this sin, we are sure that we are correct. And then great desire is revealed, a great sin. And afterwards, we have what to correct. All the sins in the Torah, all the evil in the Torah, they are actually very high actions in us with respect to the Creator. The man performs them because he must reveal just how much the Creator created in him an evil inclination. Meaning, in these very worst, horrible actions that are revealed as Korach, Haman, Pharaoh, Paro, all these all these actions we perform as a mitzvah. We don't know that we're entering such hard actions, but when we perform them, we see that without them it's impossible. And it's also a mitzvah. I created an evil inclination. I created the Torah, the spice. So I created the evil inclination, meaning revealing it is part of our spiritual work. It's not the same evil inclination that we feel now, because it is an evil inclination which is against the correction between the souls. It's not on the level of this world to be nice and pretty, not like all these New Age tree hugger types. It's entirely a different level. Thus, the wicked in the Torah, they're huge people. They're very high states. Title, the elect men of the assembly. Letter 9. Elect is written without a yud in Hebrew. Malchut on earth is as the malchut in the firmament. In other words, the malchut below is like the malchut above. All those high sefirot that the holy name grips come from a place called holiness. Upper, Abba and Ima. As it is written, holy convocations. We have a mechanism which manages the entire reality. It is only us in this world which have no connection with the wisdom of Kabbalah. We think the world behaves as it is, and we can invent all its different forms as we wish, and we'll do whatever we want. It is not such. Our world behaves according to the Rosh, the head, called the world of Atzilut, the Rosh of Atzilut, the Patsuf of Atik, than the Partsuf of Ari Chanpin. These are two Partsufim that are truly disconnected from our world. We learn them, but directly they do not influence us. And then there's a Partsuf called Abba and Ima.
1: Abba and Ima, usually upper Abba and Ima, and the Partsuf of Yersut, which is already our Rosh. I'm writing Rosh, although they're all Rosh, but the Yersut, it's a Rosh through which truly all the bestowal comes down to us. And we are in the Zon, the Nukva, Zeran bin Nukva. Zondatzilut. The souls are here down below in the worlds of Briya, Yetzirah, and Asiya. Here are the broken souls. And then, to the extent to which we reveal the evil inclination, we reject each other. Where the breaking is, the evil inclination is a place, is the place of the breaking. Meaning the rejecting each other in that very place where we were once connected, and to overcome the evil inclination we have to be in a group to reveal it. In a group and the studies that will bring us the surrounding light. And then from all this we achieve man. Meaning that we wish to enter and be in the zone of Atzilut to correct. Certainly these ascents are not ascents, not ascending a ladder or climbing something, but this is spiritual. The same way as we ascend to Atzilut, there we receive an influence down from the Yersut. The light comes to us and the reforming light starts working on us. So now he explains to us about an even higher system, upper Abba and Ima, that are also in the Bina, that seemingly have nothing to do with us. Yersut, that's the Zat of Bina, the seven lower parts of the Bina that affects us. Like we learn from the four phases of direct light, that we have a light that builds the desire, the Prina Aleph, the first discernment, and from the first discernment, Prina Aleph, came the Prina Bet, the next discernment. The same way the first discernment entirely wants to receive, the second Prina wants to entirely bestow, but then it thinks, I have nothing to bestow, actually, I have to receive for the reception to be as bestow. And then it plans on its second part to receive in order to bestow, for it to be below her on the Prina Gimel, the next phase. So in that upper part of the Bina that wishes to bestow, it's called Abba Ve'ima, or Abba Ve'ima Yilayin, or that part of the Bina that wants to already plan the act of receiving or to bestow, is called Irshut. And the Zeranpin, the Prina Gimel, it's only the realization without the Rosh. Its Rosh is here, on the lower half of the Bina. This is actually what now he wants to tell us. This is when there is an occasion in the world on festivals and on appointed days. And as those high sfirot are called upper temple, yes, this is called sanctity, the upper Abba and Ima. This is what we say, the holy of holies, all these discernments with respect to sanctity in Jerusalem, the land of Israel. This is how we climb these degrees. To sanctify them, the bottom holiness summons his armies to crown and elevate them. The three worlds, Bia, which are her armies, which the Malchut crowns and elevates to Atzilut. Meaning the souls, to the extent to which they can ascend to the Atzilut, they ascend within the worlds of Briya, Yetzirah, and Asiya. Item 10. The upper holiness is upper, Abba Ve'ima. The bottom holiness is the wisdom of Solomon Malchut, who also summoned all her armies to sanctify them with her sanctity. Those armies all stand ready to be crowned the lower holiness, while there is an appointed day in the world. As her armies stand above in Atzilut, summoned by Malchut, so the appointees of the people, the heads of Israel, follow her example below in this world. This is why they are called in this world, doesn't mean in our world here. In this world, it means in the Malchut of Atzilut. This is called below and in this world, and the upper world and the next world is called Bina of Atzilut. Anything that happens, happens only in Atzilut. In the worlds of Bia, no actions can occur unless the worlds of Bia rise to Atzilut. All the actions of corrections, of sanctity, they're only in the world of Atzilut. So what the Zohar tells us about this world, the meaning is the Malchut of Atzilut. About our bodies and ourselves and about what happens here and how we feel our reality now. There is no word in Kabbalah about it at all. If we're talking about in order to receive about the wicked, we're talking about the klipa, the shell, the left line, against sanctity. It's also in the world of Atzilut. And therefore, they're called elect men of assembly, without a yud. However, then they are in greater wholeness. Item 11. Renowned men, the men of Malchut, who is called name and not men of Havaya, Zeranpin. This is why they're called renowned men, since they came from the side of Gvura, from Malchut, which is called Lower Gvura. This is said to give them high praise, but they took it for themselves, separating Malchut from Zeranpin and clinging to the dispute with Moses, Zeranpin. This is why they're not called men of the creator of. They're called Zeranpin. Zeranpin is called Avaya, Kadosh Baruch Hu. And whoever cleaves the Malchut to the Zeranpin elevates it. There he is called the renowned man. And whoever has not yet reached that degree, well, he's not. Malchut is Tata'a, Bina is Ila Tata'a. When the Malchut gets the attributes of Bina, it's called Elohim. What we need is to correct the Malchut, the will to receive, with the intention, with the attribute in order to bestow, which is Bina. And correspondingly, the Malchut unites with the Zeranpin. So what we get out of it is we have the Zeranpin. It's called the Creator. Or Havaya. Yud, first Hey, Vav, Hey, Tata. Havaya, Yud, Kei, Vav, Kei. Malchut that's here next to it, it receives from the Bina, which exists even higher than the Zeranpin. It receives from the Bina, from Gvura Ilah, the upper light, and Malchut corrects itself on the level of Zeranpin, the Malchut which acquires all the attributes of bestowal upon the will to receive. Here we have the will to receive, and receives from the Bina the intention in order to bestow, So then the Malchut this way is called Elohim, and then it enters in coupling with the Zeranpin, which is called the Zivug of Avaya Elohim. This is what we see in the Torah, in the Siddur, in the prayer book, that the combination of Avaya Elohim that Malchut has received from the Bina, the power of divinity, and connects to the Zeranpin in adhesion with it, it is called Akadosh Baruch Hu or Havaya. Okay, we're moving to the article, Holy Pure, item 12. In the morning, the Lord will show who are His and who is holy, and will bring him near to himself. Why in the morning, and why holy and not pure? Meaning, and who is holy and will bring him near to himself? Should have said, and who is pure? However, they are the congregation of Korach, come from the pure side, since the Levites are pure and not holy, and the priest is holy. It's the right and the left. When we say purify our hearts, heart means desire to purify by the Bina. It's called Gvuraila, left line, Levites. Also the study comes from the side of the Levites because it draws the reforming light. Whereas the right side is sanctity, the attribute of Aaron. Moses said, in the morning, the time when the Sfira of the priest, Chesed, awakens in the world. If you are priests, here is morning. Let them work the morning work, Chesed, and then the Lord will show who are His and who is holy. Who are His are the Levites, and who is holy is the priest. Then, and will bring him near to himself, referring to the priest. This is what a person discovers in himself, in the vessels which he has purified by the power of the left, by the Levites, and has acquired the discernment of the left, which is sanctity. And will bring him near to himself, referring to the priest, and there is none who can detect it but the morning. The morning is the power that comes after the action. And this is what he told them. If you see yourselves staying on the side of Din, the morning, meaning Chesed, will not tolerate you, since it is not the time of Din. And if you see yourselves remaining in Chesed, this is its time. Then you will stay with it, and it will accept you. Because the Chesed helps us receive the light of Chokhmah, the illumination of Chokhmah and the light of Chesed, it brings us the light of day. We're in darkness, meaning in the light of Chokhmah, without the revelation of Chesedim. And were we to pull the Chesedim, then we would have revealed that the Chokhmah is ready for revelation. We're in an ocean of the light of Chokhmah. The light of Chokhmah is the light of infinity, which exists both now, and we're all inside it. But we need a bit of the light of Chassadim in order to start and reveal it. And corresponding to the light of Chassadim, you reveal the Chokhmah. That's how the Chokhmah is revealed, only to the extent of the Chassadim in each one. And then it turns, first of all, of course, you feel the darkness, you draw the chassadim, you correct part of your desires, and then in them you feel the morning. Item 13. How is this tested? By offering the incense. The bridegroom must have the incense burning because of him on all the degrees, and he must connect in them, since the smell of incense rises and connects the degrees to one. The bridegroom is the priest, Chesed, for this reason, and the man whom the Lord chooses, he shall be holy and not pure, since there are 2 degrees, holy and pure. The priest is holy, the Levite is pure. This is why it writes, holy. What else can we add here? Well, the smell of incense, we know. Smell is the reflected light. It's the extent to which we can raise reflected light corresponding to the sacrifices. This is called smell. This is how we reveal our bestowal to the Creator. The entire matter of sacrifices seems different than how it sounds in the story. Please. Item 14. O God, the God of the spirits, Moses and Aaron delivered themselves to death, as it is written, and they fell upon their faces and said, O God, the God of the spirits. It writes, spirits without the vav, and because of the tree of death, malchut. In every place, falling on one's face is to that side. This is why it is written, O God, the God, God as in a God who has indignation every day, meaning Malchut. God of the spirits means a place where the souls of the world are bundled, where all the souls rise and from which they come. It is the Malchut. The truth is that as much as we talk about, regardless of how much we talk about ascents, like here, we have the world of Briya, Yetzirah, Asiya, below this, it's us, and the world of Atzilut, we all ascend only to the Nukva, to the world of Atzilut. We can't ascend further than this. Always the Malchut is our home. We can be less than it or inside it. And also when we're less than it, in the worlds of Briya, Yetzirah, and Asiya, this is no less than the Malchut. But it's that very Malchut of Atzilut that we can't identify with, but we're in it. It means that we're in the world of Briya, Yetzirah, Asiya, but these worlds, they're also in the world of Atzilut. And above the world of Atzilut, we can never ascend. We can only reveal the extent to which we identify ourselves with her connection to the Zeranpin. This is our entire role. And above the Malchut of Atzilut, then it turns out that we have those same first 9 from infinity down, which we have to absorb and make our desire like them, make them like our desire, and so to bond, so that from the world of Insof down to the Malchut, there will be as our attributes of the Malchut, and thus we'll reach the great bonding.
0: Thus, we're always only speaking about Malchut of Atzilut. We're always within it. Even though they always speak of words like, yes, we're in the world of Briya, Yetzirah, this world. In any case, it's the world of Atzilut. Anything below of Atzilut of Malchut of Atzilut is called the expansion of Malchut. Please, let's continue. Letter 15. Hear my words, you wise men, and give ear unto me. You that have knowledge, Elihu said this verse, come and see what is written. Against his 3 friends was his wrath kindled, because they had found no answer. They were saying things, but Job was not comforted by them. This teaches us that one who comes to comfort one who is mourning should first establish things that would be suitable for comforting him. Iyov's friends spoke the truth, but not to comfort him. since what is required are things for which the mourner will be grateful. And then he will accept the sentence and will thank the Holy King for it. What does it say? Now Elihu had waited to speak unto Iyov, because afterwards he was grateful to the Creator and assumed the judgment from heaven. Well, if we can explain this, it's similar to our world. Despite that, the sufferings of Yov, we don't know. These are things that this depicts to us all the suffering possible in the Torah. Man cannot connect with the sorrow of the other if he has not gone through the same thing. Yes, we can take this human example to understand the context here. Let's say people who lost a friend in the army or something like that, they know that if something like this hasn't happened to you, anything told to you, they can't share your sorrow. Others cannot share your sorrow. Letter 16. Therefore, listen to me, ye men of heart. Far be it from God to do wickedness, and from the Almighty to do wrong. Therefore, men of heart, who are complete with everything and can discern things, far be it from God to do wickedness, and it is written, a God who has indignation every day, which is Malchut, called God, and from the Almighty to do wrong, one is close to the other, since Almighty, Yesod, is close to God, Malchut. In God Almighty, God is Malchut, and Almighty is Yesod. For he pays a man according to his work. If Malchut makes an effort to be like Yesod, he has to cause a coupling between them, then it is called El Shaddai. They're both together. Yes, that she matches herself to Yesod. Yesod, despite that he collects in him all the upper influence, he also restricts, like we say about Yesod. There is the Brit Milah, Priyah, Tifat Adama, all the restrictions. And Malchut must correct herself to match herself to those same restrictions, to be like the Yesod. And then there can be a state called Kel Shaddai. If a person walks in this world and does deeds and sins before his master, the deed hangs on him and pays his dues. As it is written, for he pays a man according to his work. Meaning that the deed that he... Meaning that... That deed that he did will pay him. That's his correction. There are no punishments, there are no judgments. When the uncorrected vessels are revealed, they themselves, these punishments, are the punishment and judgment for us whom haven't corrected them. Meaning all the dinim, the judgments in the Torah, they're actually for our good. So we can know where else we need to correct and are capable of correcting. Judgments aren't just revealed like so. I can never get a revelation of a judgment that I cannot correct. It is revealed only according to size that we are capable with, how high we are, how developed and capable we are. As with children, each year they grow more and more, and we demand more of them. That is how the upper system relates to us. It reveals to us dinim, which are higher and higher, more and more. Yes. Letter 17. And if he pays attention to him, since his wish is to repent before his master, then God, the God of the spirits, will collect his spirit and soul unto him, to form it in the bundle of life, and will not leave his soul outside to be sentenced by another deen. Yes. Letter 18. These are the hidden dinim of the Creator, He pays a man according to his work, to be judged by his judgment, by those deeds that a man does in this world, and elevates him to be sentenced according to his actions, and he is lost from the world. It is written after him, who gave him a charge over the earth, or who has disposed the whole world? Who gave him a charge over the earth is he who commanded his brother over him, who redeems him. Or who has disposed the whole world means his brother builds a house, meaning marries his wife and builds a lasting building, the correction of the world and the settling of the world. It is written after him,

And if he pays attention to him, since that man who commanded him to redeem him and to build a structure should aim the heart and desire to the dead to establish a name for him. Thus, a man who comes to a brother's wife because of the beauty in his own desire will not build a lasting building, for his heart and will are not aiming for the deed, or for the dead. Meaning we always have to go according to the desire that we correct it. We'll speak about this next time. For now, in the meantime, we'll hope that we'll attain something by connection between us. And in thus...

0: Shalom.
1: Hello, hello to all the friends, dear friends, hello. Dear beloved friends from the European Kli, hello to all of our veteran friends, men, women, new friends, everyone. We're very happy that you're here with us. We'll be more than happy if you turn on your cameras and show yourselves, give us a smile, because you're happy that you have the privilege of being here together with all the greatest of the generation. Ah, a smile. That's excellent for spiritual advancement. And this is a very special talk. We just talked about this today, and this really excites us. We were really impressed and inspired by the questions that we've received from you. And we never had this kind of talk before. Talk with the European Kli, management with the European Kli. So here is the entire management. We have Gilad Shadmon, Roy Akoka, Dudi Aharoni, Michael Sanilevich, and Oren Levy, and myself. We are the six members of the Bnei Baruch management team, and we're really proud and delighted to be here with you. And we'll have a talk until 8 o'clock. I hope everyone's getting translation. You'll be able to ask questions on any subject and topic that you feel a need to ask about. We can talk about everything. There's nothing that is forbidden to talk about. This talk is not on a specific topic. It is an open talk. And therefore, feel free. The family is sitting together around the table. We talk about what's important to it, what bothers it, what makes it happy. You can share things that you feel with us, or anything in short. We're here, and we'll be happy to answer whatever we can. We'll start with questions that you've sent, and we will relate to that first. And you're also invited to raise your question marks and ask on any topic. So let's start with reading an excerpt. Owen, if you can read it to us.
2: One who truly wants to serve the Creator must include himself with all creations, connect himself with all the souls, include himself with them, and they with him. That is, you should leave for yourself only what is needed for connecting the Shekhinah, divinity, so to speak. This requires closeness and many people, for the more people serve the Creator, the more the light of the Shekhinah appears to them. For this reason, one must include himself with all the people and with all creations, and raise everything to their root, to the correction of the Shekhinah. From Degel Mechane Efraim.
1: Thank you. So, we'll start. And the first topic that we have questions about, and it's natural, and we're happy that you're concerned, is Rav. There was a question about how's Rav doing? Many friends would like to know how's his health. Michael, please.
2: Yes, so Rav is well. We are together with him in the 10. We meet with him every day, at least for an hour, sometimes more. We read articles. Unfortunately, he can't teach because it does take a lot of energy, and anybody who teaches knows that. But we do our best to publish the talks that we do with him.

0: Once a week, we try to take a short trip. Once in a quarter, we do a longer trip, like a weekend, 3 or 4 days. And of course, Rav feels a lot of responsibility, no matter how he feels. He's always taking part in the 10, doing his best to be equal, which is a very interesting and new state for us, where he really wants to be a friend. So for us in the 10, we still don't really know how to work with that. And maybe the friends want to add.
1: Right. To add, when Rav is asked, how are you? How are you doing? How do you feel? He smiles and he says, I'm relaxed. I feel content. So let's go with Rav. He feels really good. And just like Michal just mentioned, he reads and talks and he's our Rav.
0: Some of the friends shared, and I'm asking this as an open question, that they have this inner fear of the thought that there will be a time when Rav won't be with us in the same way. And we understand that it's mainly a feeling, whether individual or collective, and we trust the management team, but there's still a fear that we don't always know how to calm. So the friends are asking, how should we relate to this fear from a spiritual perspective, how to work with it in the 10 and in the Kli?
1: Right, this is a legit fear that all of us have. We all go through different states. And there are certain moments where a person thinks, what did I come here for? Who did I learn everything that I have in life, in my spiritual life, from? Of course, it's Rav. He's our superior, our upper. He was, he is, and always will be. That's how the system's built. Now, the question is, what does it mean to be with the Rav? Maybe he's standing right next to you and teaching you something, and you're someplace else, you don't hear him, so you're not with him. Maybe you hear what Rav is saying, you're watching a lesson, and you don't care if this lesson is from today, a year, or 20 years ago, because Rav is speaking to you. And you go and realize what he says, and then you're connected with Rav. Rav is in a place of eternity, regardless of his body. He might be right next to me, or a mile, or 20,000 miles from me. It doesn't matter. The Rav is our relation to him. In him, there's everything. And everyone in our global group, tens of thousands of students. Owen, he put it beautifully. I hear from each of you something from Rav. Many times it's to hear Rav's students and our friends that are Rav's students, and to hear Rav through them. It's to do what Rav wants us to do all the time. He says, this is answer to every question. First of all, connect, reveal the Creator between yourselves, and then we'll talk. Whoever does that, he is really with the Rav, and those that don't, because we forget, we have ups, we have downs, then they're not with the Rav, even if the Rav is standing right next to them. So this is how we try to keep this relationship between us, and by that to overcome the natural fear that we all have.
0: I also wanted to add to this subject. First of all, the connection to the Rav depends on the desire of the student. It's just like we see with Rav, that even to this day he tells of how connected he is to Rabash, even more so than he was when he was next to him. And you can really see it, that when he reads the text of Rabash, you see how he connects to him even more through that desire to learn and to adhere to him more and more. And it's the same with us, exactly the same. This is the exercise, the practice that we have. to learn how to adhere to Him in every way that the Creator reveals to us. He shows us a reality that, on the one hand, the Rav is distancing from us in terms of the physical body, but together with that, He's still teaching us. Tomorrow at 2:40, we're going to be watching a lesson that the Rav will give us. And this will be our daily portion. And that's the daily message, the spiritual message that He now wants to give to us. So it's all up to us. How much do we want to receive from Him the method? Because everyone who was close to Him, next to Him, throughout all the years until today, there was never a time where He pulled people to Him and told people, come be glued to me like some great rabbi. The opposite. He always told us to adhere to the method and the Creator, and that if we do that, we will strengthen the connection to Him.
1: Also to add, many times we have heard from the Rav that he said, I've given you everything, meaning the entire method, everything, the entire Torah. And we see it daily on our lessons, how each morning we more and more feel how Rav is really like opening up to us, guiding us. And a person also needs to scrutinize what exactly is he afraid of. That he'll lose what? Because Rav, he's giving all the time. It's not that now he's giving something in specific hours. He's giving all the time. Like the friends say, if a person wants, he can receive from Him in every moment to connect with Rav and receive. And now I'm connecting materials for Ari's passing, for the commemoration of his passing. And he's asking there, where's Chaim? Where's his student? And he says, I have nothing to worry about because eventually I'll come and I'll teach you. There are many ways, and therefore we have nothing to be afraid of. And also I saw another question, is it possible to pass on to Rav that we think about him and care about him? Then yes, we will tell him on behalf of all the friends in Europe that you love and think about him, and all of us do.
0: Thank you. So we're going to move to the next topic, which is how to receive the spiritual importance of the management team. One of the friends wrote it this way. Make you a Rav and purchase a friend. That is clear. But how to purchase or make yourself a management team, that is less clear. We understand that it's not just about an organizational structure. These are friends who have been close to the Rav for many years. The question is, how can we see this, the management as a spiritual management and not just an organizational one? So I want to go back to our previous topic. We are not presuming to replace the Rav or his leadership. He is our teacher. He was our teacher. He's now our teacher. And forever, he will be our teacher, our spiritual leader. The ladder of degrees does not change. It remains. The Rav is connected to Rabash. The Rabash is connected to Bala Sulam, and so on and so on. And we're all connected to this chain through the Rav. We connect to Rabash through the Rav and not otherwise. And therefore, this management that the Rav has appointed does not presume to replace the Rav. The Rav has given us a main duty, which is to maintain the orders and regulations. It's maybe it's more an organizational role. I'm not sure how to separate it from a spiritual to daily task. We just try to adhere to the order that the Rav has maintained, and we try not to change anything that he's taught us. And all the friends here also who give the lessons and teach, and all the other friends who teach, we do our best to adhere to the words of the Rav, because he is our superior, our upper. And so how do we treat the management as a spiritual body? We try to work together and to lead the organization as best as we can. Do you want to add? We'll continue. Dudi, we're asked a question. How do we experience the work inside our management team up until now?
1: So far, maybe we'll have also other states, but there is a law that Rav gave to management. You need to make your decisions unanimously and also keep the same order of day, same hours, same source texts, the same framework that the Rav has received from the Rosh, received it from Bala Sulam, and back, dating back to Aram. And we really try to make our decisions or take our decisions unanimously. Hard to define what that is. It's more of a feeling. It's not that all of us now agree together to a certain decision. I describe it as follows, and the friends will continue. It's more of a shared feeling, usually, because you feel, you sense that a friend is, he's not content with a certain decision. He doesn't feel whole with it. And you see that if one friend disagrees with something or doesn't give an exterior expression to his consent, eventually it will not be accepted. You see that that's how it simply works. So therefore, we really try to make our decisions together out of connection, out of the common good, thinking about everyone. We meet several times a week, 4 to 5 times a week. We meet for several hours. And it takes a lot from us.
0: And what we need is prayers. We need your prayers that Bnei Baruch will be born into its new degree. We will be glad not to reach that, but Creator has his plans. And Bnei Baruch is building the future from now on, even now. So the friends are asking, what does it mean to make yourself a management? It means to pray that within this group of 6 friends, there will be love. There will be the quality of the Creator, so that from that love, we will hear the voice of the Rav guiding us, deciding for us. What is Bnei Baruch? It's the head of humanity. How can we transmit the light that the Rav is transmitting into creation? I think that is our main concern of all of ours. All our life is Bnei Baruch, and all our future is Bnei Baruch. And so that we have the light, we have to all pray that the head, that organ of Bnei Baruch called the head, will grow so that the light of the Rav will be able to flow through us and connect us. I truly feel in my gut that this all depends on the power of the prayers of all of us.
1: Right, like Rav told us in the 10 that we need to build the Rosh, the head, like we made Rav, the Rav, as it says, make yourself a Rav as a process. Organizationally wise, it's clear, no need to build. We know how organizations work, and here we don't need help. But spiritually wise, each of you needs to build. Just like we made Rav the Rav, made him great in our eyes in order to be able to hear a device from him. And there were many people on this path who disagreed with it and left because they did not want to build him as the Rav. Same thing here, no choice. If you want for management to be spiritual, it's all up to you. Sure, we too need to try and serve as an example, goes without saying. But really everything depends. And by the way, it doesn't matter who the people here are. It's not about the people. I'm sure that the people will change, but at least in relation to what we talked to Rav about, the way it seems, at least this is what he said, this is what we heard, that he said that there won't be some big shot that will lead the organization, the future, but it will always be a group of people. maybe the group will be bigger, meaning the time of one single charismatic leader is over. Those times are over. And also, like it was in the past, there was always some big group. There was the head that was leading, and people inside it changed. And we need to make sure that we have a head too.
0: A few questions about the future and our vision for the next 5 or 10 years. How do we see the development of the world clean in the next 5 or 10 years? In what direction should we evolve as a spiritual global community?
1: Look, I never heard about these kinds of plans from Rav, even though that I asked many times what's going to happen in 5, 10 years, because as the CEO, it was important to me to know what kind of systems do I need to build for whatever will happen in 5 or 10 years. I never got an answer beyond that, that we will be more connected, obviously. This is the nature of things, and therefore building for 5, 10 years ahead, that's really like that joke where if you want to make the creator laugh, tell him about your plans. Eventually, we know what we need to do. How much time will it take and how will it materialize? We don't know, but the principles are known to us. Suppose for the near future, we're planning to do several things. First of all, we have to establish a better, tighter connection between management and the European Kli, in this case, meaning through the heads of communities. What is the European Kli? The European Kli is divided into many sub-communities by language, area, country, Germany, Romania, Bulgaria, etc. So, in every country, we want, and you know, not everywhere you have that, but we would like to have representatives of ours that are the heads of those communities that will work with us tightly together. And under that head of community, there need to be assistant. He has to have others who assist him, which means that if I have 5 tents under me, then I at least need to have one people assisting. And inside the tent, there needs to be the head of the tent, that whoever assists can be connected to that head of the tent. So we have a few levels. We have the representative of the tent who knows what goes on inside of the tent, because our desire is to know what goes on inside every ten, and to serve the ten, to understand what's going on, what challenges do you have. So there's the head of the ten. Then there's whoever assists. There's the head of community. There is, suppose if you and I were responsible for the world Kli, Oren and Gilad, they're responsible for the Israeli Kli, and Roy and Dudi, they're responsible for the younger generation. Or for younger students, new students. Now, this entire chain needs to work. This management, partially it already exists. And of course, we can be connected from time to time the way we are now and answer questions. But still, it does not resolve or solve the challenge of wanting to know what happens in every 10 and being able to help from our experience, help each other to advance.
0: It's not just to know what happens in every 10. One of our main roles is to build an optimal environment for every student that wants to follow in the path of the Rav and Baal HaSulam. And for that, we need to understand the conditions and states that you are experiencing. There are things that we already know from experience that they work, and we have to make sure that they work. There are systems at work, there are processes, there are all kinds of orders. There are things that are more known and less known. And we have to make sure this fits for everyone, because Rav has taught this to everyone, and we have to make sure that everybody can have access to this so that everybody can advance together. And so we want to know you, to speak to you to understand what's happening and what you need. There are some things that we can't really understand from afar. There are different things that have to do with the location, the area. And every country can be different. Every country can be unique with its unique mentality and culture. It's complicated. So we want to reach to on the 14th to the 16th of July. We're going to come to Lithuania. We want to come and meet the Baltic groups. So everybody from that area is invited so that we can begin to speak about the process of building a community. What started in 2023 is that many new students began to arrive through the global campus and in other ways. And now communities are beginning to sprout up, and we have to think about how to build these communities. It's like a family with kids. We have to see how we connect the new students and the older students, and we have to see how to help this evolve. How do we prepare ourselves for new students that come in? There's a whole process that needs to be built. So we want to start doing that more actively.
1: Right, about this trip, I asked Judith to start organizing it. Within 6 months, we want to reach every place where there is some kind of gathering. I understand that it's very expensive to gather all in one place, and even if you do, understand that it'll be difficult to meet with everyone and understand what's going on, different cultures, different languages. So we're willing, day after day, to move from one place to another, meet all the groups, and do this. We're in a new period in time. Rav, and veteran friends remember this, Rav was directly connected with the friends. He visited too, but through the lessons that he gave, he felt everyone, he was connected with everyone, he answered, he was a guide. And he also traveled. Sometimes we traveled with him. Sometimes he traveled for 10 people. Now, we're here in a new situation. We're not Rav, we're not one person, and we are in tens. We want to learn. What do you feel? How does a ten exist under the conditions that you exist in? We're going through a process that there was never anything like it in history, that there were tens, 3,000 people, 3,000 years ago, and small groups in a small area. Today, we're spread out all throughout Europe and the entire world, and we need to build a method that will serve future generations. So that's our initial task. How do we build the connection? In the past, Rav was sitting worldly in front of him. He used to give the lesson. They used to ask. He feels the points in the heart. Here we need to build this entire connection. It's not we by ourselves. We need to build the heads of communities, those that help, those that assist. And it's really like a research. It's something completely new. We have nowhere to take an example from. So, also, we would like to build a strong community, a strong sense of community, Germany, Bulgaria, other places, France, that will have many people there, that after the global course, many new students will join and we will be able to absorb them. We need to learn how to do it. Is the right thing to already, for the new students to enter veteran tens or those that just finished the global course? They need to be as a separate group, but we don't exactly know what's better. There are different opinions about this. We are really in a research. These are things that aren't written. What's better for a person to join a veteran 10 that's been together for 6-7 years or to be with his semester, those that studied with him? So our goal is to strengthen the group, a sense of a group identity. We want for every area to try and do their best to bring the maximum amount of people in order to enhance the connection, the language, the culture of each and every area. Of course, we really want for everyone. I don't even want to call it an exercise, the head of the 10. It's a structure that in every 10 there needs to be a head, and we are still in kind of research as to what is his role, what is the work of the head in relation to the friends, and especially what do the friends need to do in order to build this head. Here too, we know that not everyone has begun this exercise yet. And of course, we want to make changes and build the future tens. And it's possible that the tens that we already have now, that they will be more physically connected, or the tens that we will build that will at least have the ability to meet once a week, once a month, and not like it was during the coronavirus that they were dispersed without the ability to connect. So this is also an emphasis.
0: Right, because we see that in order for a ten to be strong and stable, it has to meet physically. It's clear to us that there are distances and that reality is complicated and people are in different areas. But our ambition is to try and organize the tens in such a way that people will be able to meet. Each one of the friends that are sitting here every week meets, has a meal. We have a meal together or a meeting, a ten meeting. So even in Europe, if it doesn't happen physically every week, at least once in a while. How much? As much as possible, depends on the area, depends on the distance and the conditions. But the goal is not for a person to be in a 10 with other people who are in different countries, because then we won't be able to meet, because each person is in a different country, different time zone, lots of distances. So these things really make it difficult for us to give strength to each other. It's true that virtually we can still give strength to each other on the level of the study, but the meetings, the physical meetings, are very important. And so our ambition is to gradually, and we're doing this gradually, we're not doing this irresponsibly or too quickly, but to gradually move into a structure of tens that are in the same area so that they can meet every once in a while. And this is our what we're striving towards on a global level. There are differences in different continents and areas, but in Europe, it is possible. There are big countries like Romania and others, but it is possible to create situations where people will be able to meet once in a certain amount of time, because these meetings give a lot of strength and enable much deeper interaction, and it's important to us. COVID created a totally virtual situation, and now we're not in that state, and we do want for the reality of physical closeness to come back.
1: And it's interesting that after the coronavirus, we've gained experience and we see that we can study virtually, but to have a meal, have a congress, to do something that is an experience, for that we need to have people physically with us, and therefore we need to think about how to change the structure so at least once a week it will be possible to sit together for a meal, once a month, Yeshivat Chavarim, once a quarter, to meet with the entire area. We feel that these things are missing. This is what we've received from the Rav. We were brought up this way. We're familiar with studying and physically together, meeting physically. I suppose you feel that virtually isn't enough. So, of course, we're scattered, but still, in every country, practically in every city, there are enough people in order to meet. True, you need to make an effort, but that's the method. Look, statesmen, they meet in order to sign agreements or whatever. They can do it on Zoom, obviously. And therefore, this year we want to arrange this, and that whoever wants to, that they'll have an opportunity to meet physically. Another thing, roles. We see how much Rav demanded of everyone to have a role. And the role that's actually for you. It's not that someone needs it. At least in our world, it's an expression of love and bestowal is to have a role in the ten and dissemination. The role can be social or in dissemination, it doesn't matter, but you have to have a role that keeps the person. A person can't only study. And the last thing is that we have a challenge. And after we understand the reality that you live in, we need to think about how to connect in a way that's more of an experience. How do you do it? What kind of new ways of connection will we generate? We need to think about it. We have no solution. We can only say how things were 20 or 30 years ago, what did Rav do with us? But it was because we were a small group and we're only men. So we did different things besides studying. We went on trips together. We played soccer. We had picnics. We did different things. Rav did many, many things with us in order to connect us. But again, it was a small group of young men. Here it's something else. Here we're 100 times bigger, more multifaceted, dispersed all over the world. So I'm asking, what else do we need to do in order to come closer to each other? That remains a challenge. And we don't know. And we'd like to scrutinize this together with you.
0: Yes, we have a few more points. Of course, you're all welcome to send us questions in the chat or live. You can raise your question marks, raise your hand on the Zoom, and we can advance. So, a question. In the past, the friends are saying, if we had a deep spiritual question, we felt that we could raise it to the Rav or write it to the Rav. And today, many friends feel that they don't really have someone to ask these questions. So what do we do with these questions? Who do we send them to?
1: First of all, our lessons continue. We meet every morning. We have wonderful guides. We have Avir Sofer and Michael Sanilevich, veteran students of the Rav that throughout all the years learned from him, have lots of experience, many discernments, and on these lessons with these guides, you can ask anything that you want, not only about the study, questions about the spiritual work, questions about work in the ten. Nothing to be shy about. You can ask any question that you want. Nothing to be ashamed of. Now, this is about the lessons. Now, if it's a more particular question, or you want to ask something more specific, or the lesson isn't exactly the appropriate place to ask, we have the heads of communities, language managers. You can ask them. These are experienced friends. You can consult them. Feel free. And also, if still you're looking for no problem. You can also, if you want to, turn to management, ask. This is our address. You can ask whatever questions you want about spiritual work. I can say that it is very recommended to daily follow the morning lessons. We're going through a series of lessons from 2002 right now, in which Rav really built the group, and he gives there many, many principles, foundations, very important things, and therefore it's really worthwhile to listen to these lessons during the day too, because listening to the Rav, being washed by his words, by the source texts, this is what really will build in you the right perception. and you'll start seeing how you're starting to get answers from within yourself, so to speak, to those questions that awaken in you.
0: Yes, so more questions. Ro'i, friends are asking, how can we help you? What do you need from us as friends, as tens, as groups in Europe? How can we be more helpful, more connected, and more aimed at what the Rav and the Kli need from us right now?
1: What? Well, first of all, there's no we and you, there's one world, Kli. There's Bnei Baruch that has one goal, to reach the Creator. And the best thing is to want for Bnei Baruch, to want for Bnei Baruch to become something internal, that no matter what, they will continue disseminating or circulating the light of the Creator into the world, in Rav's words, and this is something that everyone can join in and help. Their lessons come to them. Drink Rav's method, his Torah, every day. He's giving it. It's there. It's alive. And it's in our hands. Do we want to receive it or not? And in that, you can help. We, as management, I can put it this way. We don't need some medals. We're doing it because we have to. It's an inner feeling that we feel that it has to happen. It has to continue. And this is what we do. We are working on causing it to continue. And everyone needs to be in the same direction, to constantly see how do we make it continue. And we're all really lucky. The Creator loves all of us, giving us the global course. It's like a miracle that happened to Europe. And in that the Creator gave this, He really gave you a platform in which all of you can be a part of it and advance and grow. And that's all you want for it to happen. If you look at the world and you look at Europe, there are the countries there that at every given moment determine what happens in the world and humanity. And you need to be 1,000 times more than you are today. And it's in your hands. And just like what Rav did, we can really circulate the Torah from morning till evening, but for it to reach the right hands in Europe, that's in your hands, that's your work, to want for it to happen. Because from here, there's like someone who's sitting with a kind of like megaphone, shouting, explaining the method, but it reaches you. That's it. And so that it will continue circulating from you onwards, you need an amplifier. And that's the biggest help, to constantly make sure that the method will continue, to be loyal and devoted to Bnei Baruch. That's it.
0: A question about the importance of physical versus virtual meetings. It feels like there is kind of a confusion around physical versus virtual, because on one hand we say it doesn't matter where a person is at and you can work correctly with a virtual connection, but on the other hand, we do feel that the physical meetings are important, like conventions, meetings of friends, and regional conventions. So can you give us a more clear direction in regards to the importance of physical meeting and virtual one, and how to balance them correctly?
1: Right, so like Aviv previously explained, or described, Europe is very multifaceted. It's not like in Israel. The distances aren't for sure. But also not that far from one another, like in South America, like in Siberia, like the Taiga. Meaning Europe is somewhere in the middle. And clearly, with our day-to-day lifestyle, we can't physically meet in most places. I was in places in Europe where friends do live close to each other, in the same city. They have a center, they meet, that exists too. But most of the students in Europe are to some measure virtual, and it's important. And like we explained previously, study is persistence. Shi'ul in Hebrew, lesson, shi'ul, also means measure in Hebrew, a measure of light that you receive, and we have to be connected with that portion of light that we receive daily light. Just like I won't give up a meal or breathing, I can't give up on the morning lesson. If I can watch it live, great. If I couldn't, time zones, whatever, family, work, okay. Have an entire day, 24 hours, to watch that lesson and connect to the breath of the world clean. So, of course, the virtual will always be the basis that you have to have that. But when we have an opportunity to connect physically, like in a physical convention, like in a tense convention, which is even more complicated sometimes because it's very dispersed. So I'll make every possible effort, of course, to the extent to which I can, to get there physically. Why? Because we're still not corrected. In the physical world, I can sit here next to Uri, give him a hug, drink coffee together, drink a l'chaim, smell, taste the friend, really. Still, we live inside our senses. Probably when all of us will be in the world of Atzilut, then it'll be beyond bodies and places and everything, and we won't need the physical connection. But until then, there is a very important value to the physical connection, and therefore, we're not saying every day, every moment, you don't need to move. But when you do have this opportunity, even if it's 2, 3, 4 hours away, it's worth the effort. I know, you know, how it is before and after. Before you think, how can I? And I take a day off and here and there and different thoughts. And after, a person comes back and says, how can I do it every day? It's like when I was little, I didn't want to take a bath. I did what I could in order not to take a bath. But once I was in the tub, that's it. I didn't want to come out. So the physical gathering is something different than the virtual.
0: Thank you. So let's move to some live questions. You're also welcome to send questions in the chat and also live. So Chris Dawson, please.
2: Hi, everyone.
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0: So I would say it's according to one's personality, their nature, what a person is attracted to or desires. If a person doesn't know what role is right for them, then they approach a more veteran friend or somebody who can direct him. In Israel, we have a whole team, human resource team that can direct them. And you also have that in Europe. So great. I can say that I have had the experience of moving from many roles, through many roles, social roles, dissemination. And each time I saw where can I contribute more? Of course, I also change all the time. So sometimes I can give more in writing, sometimes in production. And there are many different roles. And Chris, I know that We've also written together many times about what's happening in Europe over the years. You have a great talent for dissemination, for writing, if I'm giving you a personal answer right now. So, of course, you have many abilities, and certainly we need to disseminate and transmit this wisdom in the social networks. So that is still the most powerful form of dissemination, and that's worthwhile. So whoever speaks languages can join with the translation teams, and there are many, many different ways that you can help. So a person who wants to help will find their way, the place to help, no problem.
4: זה ברור, כדי להביא יותר תלמידים לקמפוס גלובלי, זה באמת, מי שיש לו את היכולות האלו, ברור שזה אנשים בודדים, אז יודעים למי לפעמים.
1: Really, only the few have these abilities, so you need to know who to turn to. But looking to the future, what professions will we need, what I see right now, maybe in the future, it'll change. Translators, we always need translators. That's one thing. Another thing, even more important, are those that accompany the tens. It is clear to us that the people that will study the wisdom of Kabbalah will grow, and then they'll have many tens, and we'll need experienced veteran friends that have the right approach, that know how to work with the public in order to accompany them, in order to pass these values on to them. We can say educators, we can say tutors, I don't know, doesn't matter how you call it. What do? We've absorbed values from Rav in order to have the right connection between us, and we pass this on. It's an educational process, so we'll need these kinds of educators in the tens, and also producers. We see whether it's an event in my own country or wherever, to arrange an event. For example, yesterday, I arranged the meal for the tent. It's an event. I had to take care of the content, the food, everything, meaning the producers of the different events, a weekly event, monthly event, bigger event, an event like we'll have in October, like an event that could be in my country. For sure, there will be many roles there. These are the roles that we will need for sure.
0: Sylvia from Spain is asking us, in continuation to what we spoke about with the tens, what will happen to the tens that already exist and are spread over a country that has huge distances, for example, Spain? Will these tens change? We don't know to say what's going to happen right now. We can only say what the directions of development are, and then we will discover together what will be. We certainly feel that physical connections within a 10 advance the 10 into spirituality. Every person who was a part of the last convention that we did tasted that and doesn't need any more explanations. They felt that when you come to the 10 and, you know, and meet up in a certain place, we really feel each other's desires for divinity, and that helps us to feel the Creator, and that is what we are alive for. Therefore, we understand that if a 10 is made up of people who can physically meet and connect, for example, have a meal once a week, it will help them to advance towards the revelation of the Creator. That is our general approach. And specifically for every country and every 10, whether you live close by or far away, we're going to discover that on the way because our reality is constantly changing. If we work well and every 10 will be full of light and the whole European Kli and BB in general, more people will come to us like bees to honey. So maybe in your city, suddenly, 100 new friends will show up. So what will we do? We will put them in the tens. So we just need to be constantly checking and seeing what it is that Creator is showing us and bringing us to use our experience in the tens. And especially to be flexible, allow the Creator to shape us, our new shapes, the more advanced forms, and together we will succeed with His help.
1: Just to add, one of the things that we're planning is to start connecting semesters. Suppose you finished the second semester of the global course, now there's the third semester, soon new friends will join the tens. We'll start thinking how to connect them to you and build tens out of several semesters so that there will be more regional processes that will go on that will enable for the regional process to work. In the meantime, we're not making any changes. We don't do anything for there's something new.
0: I want to add another food for thought. And now I'm turning to the more veteran friends that we have, the very veteran friends in BB. They are the treasure of humanity. Why? Because the Rav has instilled in them throughout the years everything from within him. Where is that? It's inside the hearts of the friends who have been here for many years. If we take a look, we see that time goes by, we're getting older. Where will all the light that Rav put in all these people go? It needs to go to the next generations. So we are in tens that might be very old tens, but maybe in the future there will be a new way in which we receive new friends, new parts of creation, and we'll be able to give to them what Rav gave to us. So on the one hand, we need to be adhered to Rav, and on the other hand, to act in the way that Creator shows us with flexibility and a desire to reveal the more advanced forms of our tens as tens, as Europe, as BB in general.
1: Veronica from KBU 22 is asking, every ten develops. And so does every person. And everyone makes different changes and different choices in the work. Why you as the management are asking us to develop an identity for a region, for a ten, for a group? What's the point if we're going through so many changes? I think the question is actually, what will the regional identity give us?
0: So first, maybe we should really talk about what is an area. When we talk about an area, we mean either people who speak the same language, let's say all of North America, you could say is an area, or if we're talking about Europe, then Germany, Romania, France, that's an area. They speak the same language, the same culture. That's clear to us. Now, why do we need to develop that? For few reasons. First of all, it's clear to us that we need to strengthen the 10, because in spirituality, there's no less than 10. So again, in accordance to the theory, you can even have two people, but it's better if you have at least 10 or more people. So we strengthen the 10s every day through the lessons, by meeting with each other. Of course, not all of us meet physically, but at least virtually. And a 10 is like a cell. You see that our body is made of many cells, and many cells create an organ. So every number of 10s that, say, are in the area of France or the area of Germany, they create a certain organ. And therefore, it's important to us to strengthen this organ, because the power within 110 isn't enough. I need to have at least a few dozens or a few hundreds of people, not every day, but at least once in a while, to meet with them, get examples from them, to also give them and share, mutually share experience. And then there is the whole world clique. And that's why every year we want to meet and feel the power of meeting 3, 4, 5,000 people who are very different, not just that come from one country like France or Germany, but the whole world. And so there will be a time where we want to connect different countries in Europe, but for now that's a bit early. First, we want to strengthen the 10, then strengthen the region, like a certain country, and then we will connect all these different parts in Europe. So the more we've tried and spoken to Rob about when should we start meeting

0: said no. There is a surrounding light, and we need support. We can't live as a 10 in an empty space. And the environment supports the 10. Just like the 10 is an environment for a person, the environment for the 10 is the region. So, for example, the Romanian speakers are the environment, or the Spanish speakers are an environment in our country. And they build for us this region. So Europe is even a greater system around that. What advice do you have for building a community of young Europeans for Dudi and OE?
1: Good question. I can say that here too in Israel, it's being built as we speak. We'd like to ask you for advice too. So we need to think about different activities that attract younger people, because like studying at night or meals and different things that we do, maybe we're inspired by this, but for the younger generation, and I'm trying not to generalize, but they want more of an experience, more of say something more exciting. And I can say that the younger community here in Israel this weekend is going on a weekend, this weekend on a trip that they've arranged, that they'll have a sleepover, and they make the content, and they make everything. And besides logistical help, they didn't ask for anything. You know, it's like kids, give us the money, Dad. We'll know how to get along. Don't worry. So, first of all, also we're organizing events. Something younger, where you can dance, when you can talk, where you can drink, something that's more suitable for them. The values are the same values, the study is the same study, nothing changes. What does change? The atmosphere. The atmosphere is younger, and younger people feel these things, and they're drawn to this. So think about it. How do you do it? Maybe you can create a certain framework for the younger people that they can come to. And if you have such a group already, it's good to encourage them to gather every few weeks for a physical gathering or for a virtual gathering, conversation, and what we aspire for is to go out and disseminate, flow new blood into the system, tell new people that there's a very unique method that can help you a lot in life.
0: What more can you say? Hillel, I think you experienced it yourself when you were here in Israel. This thing is growing and evolving only through the desire of the same friends, the young people who are part of it. Everything that happens depends on them. Also, the trip that Dudi just spoke of, it's all them. They didn't get any funds or anything. They went and did everything on their own. They defined the price, the place, the route, what we're going to be eating, when, and everything. And in that way, they built this trip. And that's how they also did very successful events here in the center in the past. By the way, you understand Hebrew, so you're invited, if you want, to be more part of the Zoom meetings. And also, when you were here, I remember that you made sure that there would be translations for the lesson that we did on Thursday, so we can do that maybe. It's all a matter of desire. Where there is a desire, everything works out.
1: We talked about physical meetings and tents. So how do you tend to rebuild the European groups that will be based more on geographical areas, to mix tents, connect new students into the tents, and altogether the question about new

0: students and veterans? Is it the right thing to do to connect them together in the same tents and take into consideration the geographical place? There is a big challenge here as to how to turn to this.
1: So, like we said, we aim within the next 6 months to come and meet you in every group and every area and to find solutions together. Rob said we have to find solutions in connection. For us, in dissemination, in our dissemination factory, I can tell people what to do because I'm a professional. I've been doing this for 20 years. I'm the manager. But here, when it comes to our society, neither I or the management team or Rav cannot come to a 10, which is a living organism. We can't come to you and tell you you have to break up and we're going to put new people. It has to come from the 10's desire and through agreement. Even if one person does not agree, we don't do it. We don't break things apart until it's clear to us what these people have already connected. So maybe we're going to Lithuania and they themselves have raised a question and we're going there to help them discern, is it really correct to break apart the 10 and then make regional 10s, but what's going to happen to the people who are left behind? So what, maybe some people should stay physical. So everything needs to be in agreement. So there is no answer. There is an awe. There is hesitation or we're being careful through the understanding that we have to do this together.
0: Antonio from Spain, please. Hello, friends. In Spain, we speak the same language as in South America, and we have several friends from the global course from South America that join now, which is great. But the question is how to work with this. What do we do with these students from South America? Should they be with tens in their continent or allow them to maybe continue with us? What do we do exactly?
1: Antonio, first we will sit together with the head of the language, the Spanish language, Iran Minuchin, and we will think. Spanish is a language that goes beyond boundaries. There are people in South America, in Spain, in other countries in the world. So we need to think and really sit and really think about how to build this process. Like Michael said, we are learning this process. Well, these are good problems. We have new students. This is great. Thank God. So we need to think, how do we build the family a bit differently than before? You yourself know that it's complicated. There's a person in a certain time distance in Spain and one in Chile, and there can be a 7-8 hour time difference. And this reality creates complexities in terms of being able to connect, not even, and let alone meet. It's a complicated process. So we have to sit together and think how to do it correctly. And we really hope that we'll have enough students in order to start to create independent tents. If there won't be, it will be a temporary process and it will build gradually. It might take time. There will be another course and another, and gradually it will be built. But we will sit together and think about it. We're conscious of this. And thank you, Antonio, for all the work that you do. Our friend Svetlana, please. This is my question about the regional convention. I understand that we've only started to speak about it, but I want to know, we are in Norway, and in these Scandinavian countries, there are very little people, but a very big desire. Of course, some people here don't speak Norwegian, some people speak Russian. We had one meeting that was very warm, and I have a question. The coming regional convention. So we're going to be meeting in the Scandinavian countries? Or are we going to be meeting separately? And will anybody come to support our convention, somebody who's not afraid of the cold? So I'm transmitting a lot of the deficiencies of the friends from Norway.
0: First of all, if there are people, I don't know how many people there are in Finland, Sweden, Norway, I'm sure there are, but it is preferable for you to meet together and not to go to some place because it's an area. Now, can someone from Petah Tikva come? We are planning to send and encourage friends. We have enough people that are not afraid of the cold to come to every corner of the world and support. Sure, you need to get organized in some place that will be comfortable, convenient, cheap, not expensive for the people that live in the area, etc. We were in Norway, in different places, or in Finland, many places. We gave introductory lectures. It's an area that there's need to develop. There are points in the heart in the area.
1: Yes, we will make an effort to send friends. We have to organize to strengthen ourselves. And we really appreciate all the work that you do in Norway and in Scandinavia in general. We're all together. Lena from Germany, please. Hello, everyone. We are at 10 from MAC 24. We're only 6 friends, and we live in different countries. Should we worry that you will fire us, you will disperse us?
0: Nothing to fear. We never, as I've explained, you don't do anything forceful. That's not the army. If you feel a connection and we don't rule it out, we're in a research. If there's a 10, that's virtual. And you really feel close. It's forbidden. It's an anti-spiritual action if someone will come and disperse this kind of 10. No way. We're just saying that out of experience, there also, every now and then, there needs to be a physical gathering. And I suppose that you do that. The world is pretty small nowadays. You can get anywhere.
1: I want to add something about this because I see that this is a topic that's creating waves. So, Lena and everyone, we're only talking, like Oren said, about an idea. And it's important for all of you to have an optimal environment. So we need to create the conditions, even though we're far from one another. If we find ways to improve it, we will bring them up. And like Michael said, it will all be done in collaboration and together, thinking together. The desire is to create the optimal conditions for people to meet. The idea seems exotic that a person in a 10 is in a 10 with people from different continents, but this makes it difficult for the 10. And it's possible that under different conditions, the friends will be able to create better connections and advance better. That's why we're talking about the idea or how it will be able to happen in these different regions. And we need to sit and think of how these details can really be possible in different places. Some places have more students, some places have less students. There's a matter of language. all these different complexities to talk about. You're a 10 that speaks Russian and you live in Germany. So language is a necessity when it comes to building a 10. So nobody's going to change anything. We're just thinking, and we're going to be thinking together with you, how to make this happen together.
0: We're talking about the value of sitting together. We have 5 senses. We can feel each other. Now, you don't necessarily need to live in the same area. Maybe in a few years, there will be different machines or cars that will fly at the speed of light. You live in Alaska, and the next moment, you'll be in Europe. No problem. You don't have to live in the same place, but you have to physically, from time to time, meet. And at the moment, nothing can replace that. No Zoom, no nothing.
1: Susan, please, from Spain 1.
2: ¿Te escucha?
1: Can you hear me?
2: ¿Quién? Shela kazot.
1: So the question is as so.
2: Argentina.
1: I'm from Argentina. I've been living in Spain for 30 years. I have many friends here and also grandparents from Spain, etc. My connection to Spain is very strong. So how should I relate to that? Because I feel very connected to Spain, but also to South America. I'm not sure my question is clear.
0: Yeah, the question's clear, and we'll discuss this together with Ran Menuchin, the head of the Spanish language, and we'll think of what is the right way, particularly in this case, how to what to do. Because this is really something very particular, and we need to understand all the ties, and for sure, we'll get to that. Another question, what do you do in areas where you have Russian speakers, English speakers, Arab speakers, and local speakers? Modern Babylon, everyone speaks different languages, living in the same country. Also, we have Ukrainian, other languages. We see that the world's changing. People no longer live in one country. They move from country to country, don't necessarily speak the same language. Look, on the one hand, we saw that it has a regional power. Suppose when people gather in Barcelona or Berlin, they can speak different languages, but they all study the wisdom of Kabbalah, they all study from Rav, they're all on the same path. And it doesn't matter if I studied in Mach, someone else in KBU, someone else in the global campus, whatever. I speak one language or another. The Creator has arranged a reality for us in which we have friends that study the same wisdom, same region, same area, it doesn't matter. And therefore, these friends should meet. They can meet once a week, once a month, once in a regional congress. But it's good to know about other friends that study, because meeting them, that gives strength. And so we encourage these kinds of meetings. We think that it's important to do. Now, regarding the tens, we're not there yet in terms of changing tens. Another question that we received about veteran students. One of the questions was a question that we've received from veteran students in Europe is, we see that the global course has created a very strong connection between the friends in Europe that study in the European course and the global course. It created a very strong connection between the new friends and the center in Petah Tikva and management. But we see that among some of the veteran friends, it is more challenging. What do you recommend us to do, the veteran friends? How do we strengthen also the veteran friends, and what role do they have in this new era?
1: Yeah, so we know that veterancy here in BB, it's not about how many years I've been studying. The more one studies and learns the wisdom of Kabbalah, they transform within themselves, and they understand that the best thing that they can do is to serve others. So veteran students, their veterancy is expressed in greater annulment, greater agreement to accept everything that happens in the world plea as something that comes from the Creator in order to aim you towards the Creator. And in that, they have a lot to give the newer students. Like Oren explained, everything that you received from the Rav, everything they heard, everything that these friends absorbed in the conventions, it's all in their heart. And these people have a duty to pass this on. It's not just a privilege, it's a duty. If you received something, then it's your duty to pass it on. So simply support. Turn to the heads of the languages and the organizers and ask, how can I help? What can I do to assist each one with their own abilities? If you can speak well, then you can speak, and other people can support in other ways. Send excerpts, give a personal example, support people who are new and want to enter the morning lesson. So there's a lot to do for every one of the veteran students, and I know many of them in Europe. They have a lot to give, and they just need to become accustomed to another change that happened. We're constantly undergoing changes, and the last one with the global course has been quite big, together with the fact that we're getting less lessons directly from Rav. We're receiving it through him more deeply, a lot more deeply, and we're taking these things. And we know that it's certain that each one can contribute to this transformation by asking, what more can I contribute to the spiritual development of the newer, younger students? A person who has this kind of approach, that's a veteran.
0: Right. To add, I think that the central thing about being a veteran student is by setting a personal example. With all your veterancy, to help each friend to be able to be absorbed into the group. And also, veteran friends have also certain difficulties, let's put it on the table, because you're already used to something, and it's not easy to accept that maybe that's a friend that I just sat next to. That just sat next to me at the table all of a sudden becomes my teacher, or the roles change and our relationships start change. But I think that it also answers the question as to the fear that many students share about what's going to happen to us over time. I think the best advice is to get used to the changes that the Creator is taking us through, because He's taking care of all of us, all of Nebuchadnezzar, and each in particular. And Rav always says that there's nothing to worry about. The Creator watches over us, taking care of us. And since I remember myself, Nebuchadnezzar, every day is different. Everything's changing all the time. Lessons are changing. The structure is changing. The tens, the everything, down to the menu and the meals. Everything changes on a daily basis. Friends enter, friends exit. Doesn't matter. Nebuchadnezzar is developing, evolving. That's how the Creator wants for us to evolve. And we need to annul ourselves, dive in, like with the example that Rav gave in the morning about the flock of a million birds, to allow the Creator to work on us, not to be afraid of the different changes. There will be a million different changes, obviously. To flow with this, if it's difficult, to shut your eyes and do it that way. Don't be afraid, even if I'm the most veteran friend and things are changing in front of my very eyes, develop with it, and it will bring success because you're with everyone.
1: Yes, Ellie from France, please.
3: Друзья, добрый день. Я думаю, что я написала этот вопрос, но я хочу его озвучить, потому что я думаю,
1: Hello, friends. I took the question, but I'd like to ask also. There's almost 250 people here, and there are many more tens. What I think is that there's this state that we see a lot where in tens there are many people with a very burning point in the heart. And then there's a lot of friends who are in Kabbalah as a kind of a hobby, like it's not really important to them to fulfill the goal. And then these people who do have a strong desire are kind of like hostages, because the friends next to them don't have such a strong desire. So the idea is maybe to, after the October convention, until the convention in February, to have at least a week in every month where we connect between the tens in Europe and the tens in Petah Tikva, so that every ten will have the option to live for a week with a 10 from Petah Tikva, like 1 10. Because I think that friends who are strong will be greatly strengthened by that, and it will also help to raise a general atmosphere in all the tens, because what we lack is a strong spirit atmosphere that you have in Petah Tikva.
0: First of all, thank you very much for your idea. We'll all try to take care of the general spirit of things, not only Petah Tikva. We're building this together. We're in this process together. We'd like to thank everyone very much for your questions, for everything, for the persistence, for the devotion. We start today. We had our first talk. We'll continue the process, like we said. Stay in touch. It's also a good opportunity to say thank you very much to Yudith and Yaakov Sabbat that are so devotedly leading the European Kli for so many years, putting in their heart and soul for this process to succeed. And we will continue in the footsteps of Rav, Bala Sulam, and Rabash, and we'll try to give the Creator contentment. And let's sing.

0: חברים יקרים, בחלק הראשון נלמד שיעור של הרב מתאריך 30 למאי.
1: Dear friends, in the first part of the lesson, we will watch a recorded lesson from the 30th, from May 30th, 2002. Based on the article, what does everything that comes to be a burnt offering is male mean in the work? We will read the article together in the 10. We have 32 minutes for that. What does everything that comes to be a burnt offering is male mean in the work? It is written in the Zohar, quote, if his offering is a burnt offering, Rabbi Chiya started, for my thoughts are not your thoughts. The thought of the Creator is superior and the beginning of everything. From that thought, ways and paths extend to devise the holy name. And from that thought emanates the written Torah and the oral Torah, which is the Malchut. Man's thought is the beginning of everything. Ways and paths extend from that thought to divert one's ways in this world and in the next world. And from that thought emerges the filth of the evil inclination to harm oneself and all others. Also, transgressions, sins, and evil doings come from that thought, as well as idolatry, incest, and bloodshed. Of this it is written, quote, for my thoughts are not your thoughts, end quote. In item 73, it says, quote, everything that comes to be a burnt offering is male and not female, since the burnt offering rises over the heart, meaning on the thought, which is above the heart, since the thought, which is chokhmah, is regarded as male and the heart as female, meaning bina, as in the heart understands. We should understand what the thought of the Creator is in the work and what is the thought of man in the work, of which the writings say, according to what is written in the Zohar, for my thoughts are not your thoughts. We also should understand what it implies to us when he says, quote, a burnt offering is male, end quote, since it atones for the thought which is male. What does this imply to us in the work so we will know how to behave? It is known that although the purpose of creation is to do good to his creations for the creatures to receive delight and pleasure, in order to bring to light the perfection of his deeds, a correction was done, called restriction and concealment on the delight and pleasure. And since all creations were created with a desire to receive delight and pleasure, it follows that man cannot do anything unless he knows he can receive delight and pleasure from that thing. Otherwise, he cannot make a single move, since it will contradict the root of the creatures. And sometimes, when a person does act, although he derives no pleasure from these actions, it is because he knows that by this he will receive delight and pleasure later, which he will be given in return for his work, meaning for the actions he took and in which he took no pleasure. Only because of the pleasure he will receive after the work, this gives him strength to do the work from which he does not enjoy at the moment, but will in the future. Yet, if the reward is not certain, he has no power to work when he does not enjoy it. For example, a mother feeds her children, and although it is work to buy the groceries and to prepare them for eating, and she also feeds them, we should discern two actions here. One, actions she would give up, and two actions she does not intend to give up.
2: Buying groceries and preparing them for eating, she would give up. We see that among the rich, there are people who buy the groceries, and there is a cook. This shows that the mother can do without them. But the mother, looking at their children eating, although while looking at the children eat, the mother does not eat. In that state, she gives up on herself, but she enjoys seeing the children eat. It will never occur to the mother to think, what do I get out of watching the little children eat? She does not want the next world for this, or this world, since she derives pleasure from this act. So she needs no reward. Hence, if the taste in Torah and mitzvot were revealed, as our sages said, that the 613 mitzvot are called 613 pkudin, or deposits in Aramaic, as is explained in the Sulam, ladder commentary on the Zohar, in each mitzvah, there is a special light that shines in it. If this were revealed and they would not have to believe it, the whole world would engage only in Torah and mitzvot. However, since a concealment was placed on the delight and pleasure, and it is not revealed before a person is rewarded with vessels of bestowal, there are disturbances from the body, which cry out, why do you want to go against the nature with which the Creator created man, to receive delight and pleasure? You want to give this up? Although a person promises the body that it will be rewarded in that it observes the commandments of the Torah, meaning it will be rewarded, the body seemingly asks, in what vessels will I receive reward? In vessels of reception or in vessels of bestowal? At that time, if the person says to it, you will receive the reward in vessels of reception, the body asks, why did the Creator give us so many commandments? After all, He is a merciful Father and is good and does good. So why does He not give us all the reward He wants to give for observing all 613 mitzvot in return for observing half of the 613 mitzvot? Why does He mind if He gives the full reward for observing a small part of the Torah and mitzvot? Also, why do we need to work so hard to observe the full 613 mitzvot? This is similar to the allegory about the mother who feeds her children with food and drink, but she must buy the groceries and cook them and so forth, which she would forego. What she does not forego is that she sees and looks at how her children eat. The little children, she herself feeds and enjoys it. She does not want to relinquish this work, since she enjoys the work itself and does not need any reward for this work. We therefore have two things. One, it is not so far from the intellect, that is, one who wants to receive reward in vessels of reception, but asks why the Creator wants us to observe so many mitzvot, meaning that He should have given all the reward He wants to give for observing half of the 613 mitzvot, since there is no pleasure in the work He is doing, but rather in the reward he will receive afterward. This is regarded as receiving reward in the next world. That is, during the work, he feels no pleasure, and the only reason he wants to work is for the reward that will come later.
1: Number two, we can discern in the reward that he wants to receive the reward in vessels of bestowal, meaning to have love of the Creator and to feel that he is serving the King. It follows that he hopes to receive reward, and he will receive this reward later in vessels that are in this world, meaning in the present. Then, when he is rewarded with 613 kudin deposits, when he receives each commandment in the manner of this world, he does not say, "Why were we given so many commandments?" Likewise, in the corporeal world, there is no one who is angry at the Creator for preparing for us so many corporeal pleasures. In the same way, when he is rewarded with 613 kudin, at that time, he feels that in each commandment, a different taste and does not intend to relinquish it. But there is a big flaw here. While working in the form of the 613-18, or advice councils, meaning when the Torah and commandments are only tips that concern how to receive the vessels of bestowal, since the body's resistance is intense, because it is completely against his will to receive, with which man was born. It follows that they, the work and the reward, are two separate discernments, meaning when the reward is in the vessels of reception, he has fuel because he can receive reward. However, he always has exertion, since the reward he receives is in the next world, meaning not now, but some other time. When he comes, he will receive reward. In other words, he looks at the reward he will receive later. It follows that he would be happier if he received a greater reward for less work, since he is looking at the reward. It turns out that he always has exertion, because to him the reward is the reason that compels him to engage in Torah and commandments. This is similar to the corporeal world. When we are paid for the work is only a means. And if he could receive the reward for less work, certainly each one would choose a place that gives more reward for less work. Conversely, when a person is rewarded with vessels of bestowal, the concealment and restrictions that were placed on the Torah and commandments are lifted from him, and he's rewarded with 613 pkudin deposits. Okay. That is, in each commandment that he performs, he obtains the taste in the commandment. It follows that the reward is in this world, meaning in the present state that a person is in. Certainly, it cannot be said that a person should relinquish the work, since the work itself is the place to receive the reward. It follows that in vessels of bestowal, the 613 commandments are considered rest and not work and labor. And according to the above, we should interpret what the Zohar says about the verse, quote, "For my thoughts are not your thoughts," end quote. And we asked, what does this imply to us in the work when it says that the ways and paths extend from the thought of the Creator, quote, "to devise the holy name," end quote. Whereas from the thoughts of man extend, quote, the filth of the evil inclination to harm oneself and all others. Also, transgressions, sins, and evil doings come from that thought, as well as idolatry, incest, and bloodshed, end quote. The text says about that, quote, for my thoughts are not your thoughts, end quote. The thought of the Creator refers to the thought of creation, which is to do good to His creations. That is, the Creator wants only to bestow abundance upon the creatures. For this reason, the Torah and commandments that He has given to us to do, we must say that His intention is not that we will give Him this work and He will accept the work. After all, His desire is only to bestow. This is why He says that from the thought of the Creator, quote, ways and paths extend to devise the Holy Name, end quote.
2: We should understand the meaning of to devise the Holy Name. According to what we learn, the purpose of creation is to do good to His creations. It follows that the holy name of the Creator is the good who does good. Because that name is hidden from the creatures, as long as they do not have vessels of bestowal, we were given the Torah and mitzvot as eitin, meaning counsels by which to obtain the vessels of bestowal. As our sages said, the light in it reforms him. It follows that our work in Torah and mitzvot is not because he needs us to observe his mitzvah. Rather, the created beings observe his mitzvot, for by this the created beings correct themselves, so they can be rewarded with vessels of bestowal. This is the meaning of what is written, to devise the holy name, for by this each one will feel that the name of the Creator is the good who does good. But from man's thoughts extend the filth of the evil inclination. Because man, who is a created being, existence from absence, thinks only about how to receive and not bestow. Although this is the root of man, concealment and tzimtzum, restriction, were placed on that will to receive, which is why the evil inclination extends from this thought in man. In other words, when a person must perform acts of bestowal in order to have dvikut, adhesion with the Creator, called equivalence of form, that desire depicts to a person depictions that he will suffer by giving of his strength to others. Therefore, when a person wants to observe Torah and mitzvot with the aim to bestow and not receive anything that concerns his own benefit, this thought depicts to him how he will suffer. With that power of depiction, it prevents a person from achieving adhesion with the Creator. This is the meaning of the words, from that thought emerges the filth of the evil inclination. As Baal HaSulam said about what our sages said, the serpent came over Eve and cast filth within her. He said that Zohama, filth, is Zuma. What is this? Meaning that in every matter of Kedusha, holiness, the serpent, which is the evil inclination, comes to a person and says, what is this? Zohama. Meaning, what will you get out of wanting to work and do everything for the sake of the Creator and not for your own sake? It follows that, for my thoughts are not your thoughts. Means that the thought of the Creator is to bestow, while the thought of man is only to receive. Now we can understand what we asked. What does it imply to us when the Zohar says a burnt offering is male, since it atones for the thought which is male, since a thought is chokhmah and is considered male, and the heart which is bina is female, as in the heart understands. Our sages said, the eye sees and the heart covets. We should understand what the eye implies. It is known that eyes are called chokhmah, wisdom, meaning thought, and the thought is considered male. It is said about it in the Zohar that when a person must take upon himself the burden of the kingdom of heaven, this faith that a person believes is called mind. That thought impacts the heart. And then the heart begins to covet this thing that came as a thought in his mind. In that sense, the eye is called a thought. The wisdom, what he sees and likes, is what he gives to the heart. Hence, the heart covets the thing that is in the mind.
1: According to the above, the thought of the Creator is to bestow. We should interpret about this, as our sages said, quote, know what is above you, an eye that sees, end quote. And we should interpret that man should know what is above him, meaning what is above his thought, that there is a thought of the Creator there, which is called an eye that sees. It is, as the Zohar says, that the eye is called thought, and thought is called wisdom, or chokhmah, which is male. As we learned, the light of chokhmah comes from the giver to the receiver. Hence, man must resemble the eye of above and be a giver unto the Creator. This is called equivalence of form, and this is called faith in the Creator. It is called mind, meaning a thought that man should be in equivalence of form with the Creator. This is as it is written in the essay, A Speech for the Completion of the Zohar, quote, similarly, all your actions will be to bestow and to benefit others. Thus you will equalize your form with the form of the qualities of the Creator. And this is spiritual adhesion. There is a discernment of mind and a discernment of heart in the above-mentioned equivalence of form. The engagement in Torah and commandments in order to bestow contentment upon one's maker is equivalence of form in the mind. This is because the Creator does not think of himself, whether he exists or not, or if he watches over his creations, and other such doubts. Similarly, one who wishes to achieve equivalence of form must not think of these things as well, when it is clear that the Creator does not think of them, since there is no greater disparity of form than that. Hence, anyone who thinks of such matters is certainly separated from him. It therefore follows that if a person believes in, quote, know what is above you, the eye that sees, end quote, know means da'at, knowledge, and da'at means connection and adhesion. Quote, what is above you? An eye that sees, end quote. meaning that the eye of the Creator, which is Chochmah, and no refers to adhesion. When a person adheres to above you, which is the mind, meaning faith, according to the rule, quote, the eye sees and the heart covets, end quote, meaning that the thought, which is male, gives to the heart, which is coveting and desire, then, as the thought, which is faith, has equivalence with the Creator, the heart, too, which is the will to receive, does not want to use its own quality, which is reception, but rather to be influenced by the thought and wants to be a giver like the thought. It follows that if a person is complete with equivalence of form in the mind, this influences the heart. So the heart, too, will be as in, quote, all your works will be for the sake of the Creator, end quote.
2: This is as we explained about what our sages said, anyone in whom there is fear of heaven, his words are heard. This means that anyone who assumes the burden of the kingdom of heaven, which is faith, the body hears his words. Meaning that the whole body obeys his voice for the above reason, that if the thought is a faith above reason, equivalence of form, then the thought, which is male, influences the heart, which is female. As it is written, the heart understands. This is the meaning of what the Zohar says, Bina is the heart, and she is female. Therefore, if it is a burnt offering, it is male. He says that the reason is that a burnt offering comes to atone for the thought, which is male, Chochmah. That is, if a person sinned, meaning blemished his thought, which is faith above reason, he must correct what he has blemished. Since faith is discerned as the eye sees, which is wisdom of above, meaning that the thought of the Creator is his desire to do good to his creations, meaning to bestow upon the lower ones, and that person blemished this, meaning he does not believe that there is a leader to the world who watches over the creations as the good who does good. And man must praise and thank the Creator if a person does not believe that the Creator is the giver, called male. The person must bring a male offering, which is its corresponding discernment, which he blemished. For this reason, the blemish of the thought is very serious, since this is the whole matter of the purpose of creation. When a person does not believe this, it is regarded that he sinned and blemished the thought and must make the correction in the same discernment.

0: In other words, it is impossible to be rewarded with the Torah if one has not been rewarded with faith. As our sages said, it is forbidden to teach idol worshippers the Torah. But once he has been rewarded with faith, he can be rewarded with the Torah. This is the meaning of the words, from that thought, meaning from the thought of creation, which is to do good to his creations, extend faith and Torah. That is, the fact that we were given faith, where everyone asks why he placed a concealment on his guidance, and we need faith for this, the answer is that this too is in order to do good to his creations, called in order to bring to light the perfection of his deeds. It follows that when we are adhered to his thought, we have everything. This is unlike what man's thought says, but from that thought emerge transgressions, sins, and evil deeds, as it is written, "For my thoughts are not your thoughts." Therefore, man must exert to focus all his work on being only in adhesion with his thought, and believe that he watches over the world as the good who does good. When he has this faith, he will be rewarded with everything. And now, friends, we're going to go to a lesson of the 30th of May, 2002.
1: We've read an article from the Ranks of the Ladder, volume 2, page 12, from the portion of Vayikra. What does everything that comes to be a burnt offering, Ismael, mean in the work? The work appears to us to be a means for the attainment of the goal. The goal is, they say it's good, nice, comfortable. The goal is called eternal living rest, eternal rest. Well, is this written for lazy people? Now you work, God bless, later on at least you get to rest. There are such interpretations regarding this. What, do I need to die in order to rest? What do I need to attain in order to rest? You know, it's like in the joke, a person is lying under the tree, and he's told, go work. What for? You work, you make a lot of money, and then you can lie under a tree, right? He's already lying under a tree, resting. So it is the same way here. What does it mean that now I need to work, and then later I come to rest? And rest is said to be the purpose of the actual purpose of creation, to reach a state of rest. We learn that reality does not change. The upper light is in a state of complete rest, absolute rest within his vessel, and this state is preordained, pre-prepared, that we are in that state. However, right now it's under concealment, and Baal HaSulam gives a lot of examples about this. The son of the wealthy man who is in the cellar until he gets to grow up and understand where he is, really. Many such examples of people running to the king's hall and until they get there, but ultimately, and I ate of the old and ancient, it's written, we are in the state. We just need to prepare the vessels in order to feel it. The preparation of the vessels is called work, exertion and work. And after a person prepares his vessels, Then he comes to equivalence of form with the light. The light is in absolute rest.

0: And so the person comes to that state of absolute rest, just like the light. That's a little bit of an excuse for why the goal is said to be rest. What does it mean, if so? This concept of rest, maybe it's not exactly the kind of resting that I do now. And what is my state now, where I need not to be, not at rest? What do I know about rest, not rest? I remember being a child, constantly running around with a ball. And I would get shouted at, stop, sit down a little bit, just rest a little bit. I didn't know, I didn't feel it's rest if I just sit and hold myself back. For me, that was the opposite. It was great exertion. What was convenient and good for me was to run with the ball. So how can we measure if it's rest, exertion, if it's work at all? You measure according to the vessels. If a vessel feels tension between the existing and the desired, what he wants and where he is, then he's not at rest because that divide, that gap he feels, pushes him towards some spiritual motion. And then, of course, he's not at rest. And a vessel that has achieved a state where it equalizes with the goal, then he feels no gap, and so can fly like a child with a ball, yes? And to feel that he is at rest. This is also according to Einstein's theories, right? It doesn't matter what speed you're flying at. The main thing is that you don't add or reduce, right? That this thing doesn't come with a deficit behind and in front. You're in balance with the state you're in. And then you feel rest. How to come to that? Through equivalence of form with the environment, meaning with the light that we're in. How to come to that, to equivalence of form with the light. So he says, for that you have the Torah in writing and the oral Torah. And by one of those we gain the intention in order to bestow. By the other we learn what to do in order to bestow. And then we acquire these two actions, to receive in order to bestow, to observe the commandments, spiritual acts which are in order to bestow, and then you reach the goal. That's it. That's actually all I can say. Any questions?
1: No?
0: Yes. Well,
2: on page 17, the first paragraph, he says.
0: Where?
2: Page 17, the first paragraph in the line that begins with flowing. He says, then the heart begins to desire the thing that first arose as a thought in the mind. When we talk about the work regarding thought and desire, we usually say that thought is a servant of the desire, that it serves the desire and stems from it. So according to what he writes here, it seems that the heart, that is the desire, begins to want something in response to a thought that has been established in the mind. How does that fit together?
0: We have work in mocha and liba, mind and heart. Meaning the intention in order to bestow and the act itself. This is, in truth, a very difficult thing, which is, it's not possible to explain until a person feels it. Where he writes mocha and liba, mind and heart, you can read it, but there's no commandment to get confused with this. Slowly, gradually, a person comes to feel where it comes from. In truth, both mind and heart come from the heart. The heart understands. In the heart, there are you could say two parts. A part that feels without discernments, and a part that feels with discernments. And then according to the discernments, one can somehow separate from the feeling. But both things are in the heart. We also see that in the spiritual paltsuf face. The Creator created a desire. And then that desire, out of feeling itself, and feeling the host, feeling the shame, feeling the goal, from that it builds for itself a rosh, a head, building the head above the heart, so to speak, above the feeling. But it builds it according to the feeling. Yes? It's written that in Ein Sof, infinity, before the emanated beings were emanated and the created beings were created, the upper light filled all of reality and there was no beginning or end, but everything was toch, the inside, right? The inside of the vessel. And when it came to his thought to create the created beings and emanate the emanated beings, then after the restriction and the installation of the screen, a rosh, a head was made, thinking about how much to receive into the toch, the inside part, and then leaving part of the toch called with the name sof, end, where it doesn't receive. So ultimately, because of that feeling of various circumstances, circumstances, yes? The feeling, the will to receive that the Creator created, creates for itself a rosh, a head, where it plans out the actions of by which to resemble the Creator's actions. And so we say that the heart understands, the heart determines. Within the heart, there can be just a feeling without restriction, without a screen, with none of that. And then it can be a heart that understands. Understanding means that in the will to receive, there will also be the qualities of Binah. Binah, which gives Havana, understanding. And then the will to receive, Malchut, with Binah together, meaning with the quality of bestowal, they together build this concept called the Rosh of the Paltsuf.
2: So you're saying that over time we gradually acquire.
0: And then we can talk about the work in mind and heart and how to acquire these two kinds of works and how to connect them together. Yes.
2: So you're saying that as we progress, we actually acquire more discernment?
0: Excuse me?
2: We say that as we advance along the path, we acquire more discernment in those same sensations, but there are really two aspects to it. For example, let's say I'm in darkness, and then suddenly certain discernments come to me, and I come out of the darkness, then I realize that those discernments are ones that I already experienced before. So there already seems to be the element of experience, because we say that every time we acquire.
0: A person that goes through states can only learn from the states that were in the past, that came by and passed. He can't learn from the current state because the current state he's in controls him. The state governs the person. He can't, in the current state, determine anything about himself because those are the desires and thoughts which now work within him. What he can do in the current state, and that is also a question, how he does that. He can pray, he can adhere to the upper one, devote himself to the upper one, whereupon the upper one will determine what he, the person, will do. But it's not that the person himself will take the forces and some powers, I don't know where from whose side, by which to see his state and to work against his state. How? That simply cannot be. We don't have the ability to be two in one state. I don't even know how to say it. I can know what my records are from the past, what the current state is, relatively speaking, but and to receive an illumination from the upper one, to raise a prayer to the upper one, to ask him to rule over me. It turns out that I have only two options. Either my state controls me, or the state of the upper one controls me. That's it. And I choose. If I take from the society the greatness, the exaltedness of the upper one, and this I can take only from the society, because in me, as I said, my state governs me. I cannot find within me powers which are beyond what I have. And if I take from the society the exaltedness of the upper one, then I can, from my state, using that desire that I received from the society, to turn to the upper one so that he will govern me. But if not for the society, I could never turn to the upper one. From where will I take the recognition of the upper one as being greater than me, more important than I? I'm in some state, and that state now determines what I think, what I want, what I see, what I understand. Now, you could say, but still, there is some feeling, right? We learn and so. Sure, yes, there is. But this understanding only helps the person understand that he must turn to the society. But it's not that this understanding will give him the power to turn to the upper one. He still turns to the society, takes forces from the society, and then turns to the upper one.
2: But we seem to be left with this contradiction between two discernments. On one hand, we say that our discernments come from our experience. And on the other hand, we're saying that now that our discernments actually come from the society. Or is it that every spiritual state is completely different? That there's no such thing as experience and darkness is simply darkness?
0: Look, yes, you don't have any experience from the previous state. You don't know what the previous state is. This is called going above reason. True, the upper one appears to you dark. He doesn't appear to you even. He's concealed. And you need to believe. This is not in your feelings. Therefore, it is in the vessels of bestowal, which are called faith. In the vessels of bestowal above you, you can only assume that he's truly great and above you, although in the vessels of reception, meaning in your actual vessels where you're in, even though they're smaller, even though they're vessels in order to bestow, but they're small in comparison with the upper one. You see, in them, you don't feel that the upper one is greater. You have some screen, let's say, and you receive in order to bestow. We're talking about some theoretical state, let's say spiritual state, yes, and you're on some degree, X. That's what you have. But X plus one for you is darkness, because X plus one is an additional desire to bestow, which you don't have. And this action in relation to your vessel, it's dark. You don't feel that this action is more sublime, greater. To feel it as greater, to appreciate it as greater, a greater thing, you can do that only on the condition that you have a vessel of bestowal for that action. But if you haven't acquired that yet, then more bestowal appears to you as darkness. What to do?
2: At the end of it all, the discernments themselves, I have to receive them from the society. I can find those discernments from within myself regarding my state.
0: Discernments you can take from the society. From the society, you take only the exaltedness of the upper one in general. That's the force of the society. I also explained that this stems from, you also can't take from the society. You receive it from the society, through the society from above. Everything that you receive from Ein Sof, infinity. You receive only from Ein Sof, either directly or indirectly through the friends. What does it mean through the friends? Through the souls with which you're connected in Ein Sof as one soul. Because in Ein Sof you are one soul, then you have there more discernments, additional illumination for each one. Let's say we're 10, yes, in the group. connected together in Ein Sof, infinity. So each one of us in Ein Sof has 10 discernments. Yes? If we all have 10, then each one has 10. And so I draw through these friends, my friends, right now, yes? Let's say 10 more discernments. I draw them from Ein Sof because I want, here in this world, to resemble that state in Ein Sof where we are connected. By wanting to connect with them here, so to speak, of course, this is not light and not, well, it's a small illumination, an addition. I draw through them the same state that we have in Ein Sof, where each one gains from everyone, profits off of everyone. So here you can understand that it doesn't depend on the friends, what they are. It depends on me and how I relate to them, because there we are connected, whether we want to or not, we're connected there. You understand? That's it. And so a person doesn't need to go and conduct criticism over the friends. Maybe the opposite. They can resist and do something. It doesn't matter. But he draws from that same place where the forces of everyone are. And then by that he draws upon himself the power of bestowal, meaning to that same place. Yes, it's a very simple thing. You just need to describe that state, how above everything is connected and how below it's not connected. And if below, you make a little effort to recreate that image. According to your effort, you summon that force.
1: Kid.
0: Student. On the same page, page 17, fourth paragraph, he says, as the Creator does not think about himself, if he exists, or if he watches all over all his creations and so on, meaning, in short, he tells us that we...
2: Rav, what Rabash quotes here from Balaslam's article, The Speech for the Completion of the Zohar, there Balaslam writes that a person's disparity of form with the Creator is first and foremost determined by what the person thinks. If a person thinks about himself, whether I exist or I do not exist, what will happen to me, what about me, who am I, what am I, all kinds of questions like these. What is the meaning of life, which is where everything usually begins. If a person thinks this introspection, how do you say it? Toward oneself. That means that he is inside himself, he's inside his own shell. And then certainly he's detached from the Creator, because the Creator has no inward directed thought about himself. All of his thought is directed at doing good, outward. Therefore, when a person thinks about himself, even if it's only the faintest trace of self-concern, do I exist? That alone separates him from the Creator. So what's your question about this?
0: We say that actually the thoughts, and we're constantly talking about thoughts, they also come from the Creator. So I'm just...
2: Of course those thoughts come from the Creator. Everything comes from Him. But they come so that you'll pay attention to them. Now, a person's never punished for who he happens to be at a given moment. There's no such thing. That's how it is in our world. Oh, you stole, we put you in prison. No. In the Torah, it doesn't work that way. You stole, that itself means that you've already received the punishment. Now you need to make corrections. A person's action itself becomes either a reward or a punishment. But punishment is not a punishment that they punish you. But instead, according to your actions, you now reach a different degree, and from that degree you continue your path.
0: Meaning that I need to change my attitude towards these thoughts that I'm given.
2: You need to change your attitude to everything that happens to you. You need to define it in true spiritual terms and not according to how it merely appears to you. Our world is not a world of action. It's a world of results. It means that everything you see within yourself and around you is an outcome of what comes from above. The roots are above, the branches are below. If you look at things this way, then you at least establish the correct picture. Now, how should you respond to it? That's another matter. But if that is the result, your attitude toward everything and toward yourself changes. That's how it descended from above. What can I do about that? Now the question becomes, what should I do so that a different form will descend from above? Again, the planning needs to become correct. How can I bring about a different picture from above? That's an entirely different approach to life. Everything then becomes directed upward for you. And then you look at this world just as if you're doing experiments, like you're working on some project. You perform an experiment and then you observe the result. So what do I need to do? I need to plan in order to receive a different result. Then the direction of your action, your intention, your heart, everything is aimed upward to the place where we can truly bestow, where we can truly influence. But if we keep running around within the framework of this world without connecting these things to the upper world, then it's simply a waste of time. That's why this world's called the imaginary world, because it shows you the results on some pane of glass or on a screen, like watching television and nothing else. You can yell at the television because of what's happening on the screen. Will that help? You have to turn to the living people behind the broadcast. Perhaps if something changes there, then what appears on the television will also change. That's how it is with us. What we see here is only the picture. Yes.
0: The issue is I always go into this little loop with this. I always go into this kind of knot, this kind of loop. We say that what we are is basically just the way we relate to our thoughts, but our relation to our thoughts, the way we relate, also that also comes from him. Also comes from him. So how? Where?
2: So you're saying this: my thoughts come from him, my actions come from him, my state comes from him, what I'll one day want and what I'll think and do one day, that also comes from him. And everything that's already happened also came from him. So who am I and what am I? So you have this article called The Freedom, where Bala Sulam explains, right, you are a machine. Biologically and physiologically, you understand that, in short, in every aspect of your makeup, there's nothing independent. So, if our desires are not ours and our thoughts are not ours, and a person is a product of society and of what comes from above, from every direction. So Bala Sulam explains there that a person in this world has one single point of free choice: to be impressed by the society's exaltation of the goal, the greatness of the goal, in order to attain it. Just as I explained above, everyone is connected, and from there, through the friends, you can draw strength. Only that depends on the person. Nothing else in this world depends on the person. We do not realize every single thing I want to do today in life, whether to travel or not to travel, to get on a bus or not, to get off, to come back, to sit down or not, eat, drink, go somewhere, every one of these calculations. It's simply hidden from us how impossible it is to insert into those calculations some separate desire or independent cause that it's not already within us.
1: Siba shelo nimtzet bi.
2: that it's not in me. But out of this uncertainty throughout this entire inner process, it seems to me that I'm the one deciding, seeking, searching, thinking, measuring things. It's only a certain kind of uncertainty. That's all. It's like watching a baby or a small child. We already know what the child's going to do. It's obvious to us. Likewise, when we rise to a higher degree, it's going to be even more obvious with regard to us. So it's worthwhile to leave aside all other nonsense and take hold of that one point. It's an extremely narrow point, a tiny opening, a very small hole through which we can bring into ourselves, into our vessel, through that one very narrow opening to insert this force from the side, an external force. That force is the greatness of the Creator received from the friends. That's it. If a person works on that hole, that opening, cleans it out and constantly wants to draw and attract through it, then it works. If not, then it doesn't. Now, I just want to add that friends also include books and authors. It's not just the friends themselves. You can sit with a book, you can listen to the music of Kabbalists, you can simply listen to them speaking from a recording or something similar, or even without understanding the language. It doesn't matter. All of that is called an external force. That is the one thing. Everything else is simply completely imaginary. Yes.
0: What is the exaltedness of the Creator? Unclear to me.
2: The greatness of the Creator and the importance of the goal is greater than the importance of what I think about myself. That's enough. It means that he, or the goal, is more important than whatever is currently arising from within me. Either him or the goal, it's the same.
0: It sounds like something that exists in abundance, very common in the world. There are many people with a sense that he's great, that there is some force greater than I, governing all things, in comparison to which I am as nothing.
2: I don't know what you mean by that or how you understand it. I'm telling you that it has to become an inner balance within me, or perhaps an inner imbalance, if you prefer, that the greatness of the goal, the greatness of the Creator, which I've now received, gives me more strength than the forces I naturally have to invest in my own life, in my own progress, etc. Then, through that, I can rise a little higher, I can turn to him, I can be dependent on him, and so on.
0: Previously, you talked about the exaltedness of the Creator as a state in which a person feels darkness, and he still tries to adhere within that darkness through some knowledge that there is a solution there for the problem.
2: You can describe it that way, that from within the darkness I rise to him. That's also possible. It depends on what I define as darkness. It could be that I'm full of life. The World Cup has started, thank God. I've got something to live for from morning to night. You see how people are crazy about it. I'm not joking. I look at them and think, if I could interest them in the purpose of creation, the way they're interested in that ball, that'd be something. For them, it all revolves around football. You understand? So it all depends on what darkness is. And if I'm really drawn to that World Cup, and now I realize that this is my darkness, and all my thoughts are about it, all my desires are wrapped up in it, and I can't do anything about it. Well, compared to that, the purpose of creation, well, what's that purpose of creation? It's the meaning of life. Then I define my present state as darkness. What does that mean, darkness? Oh, objectively, it's actually light for me. I enjoy it, but my attitude towards it states now what I call darkness, so I begin to search. Of course, at first I search artificially, hoping that perhaps someone will somehow change this state for me, So I deliberately place myself in a society that will wash my brain, so to speak, so I'll receive different thoughts from it. It all depends on what you call darkness. Well, yes.
0: How to make it so that the desire for the creator will be the greatest desire? Every time you receive some desire, let's say for tea, let's think it's about tea. You have 10 different flavors and you can...
2: I choose for myself what I'm going to drink. You see what I'm drinking? Do you call this tea? Do you know what this is? Is this tea? Well, why do I drink it? Drink it? Because the doctor told me that if I drink this, it'll be good for me. So I believe the doctor, and the Torah also says that the doctor is given permission to heal. So I go to the doctor, and he tells me, you need to drink this. Believe me, if you're asking whether it tastes good, go ahead and taste it. There's no taste in it whatsoever. But still, I drink it and enjoy it. Why? Because the future health that I believe in will already begins to shine for me. I believe that's what will happen. So I decide what's tasty and what isn't. Because of that, this is now tastier to me than ordinary tea. Yeah, it's some kind of herbal tea. I don't even know exactly what it is.
0: How to receive into that desire different elements which...
2: In other words, we need to add importance. And there are only two possibilities. Either I increase my own importance or I increase the Creator's importance. That's all we really have.
0: I don't have any flavor for the Creator.
2: It doesn't matter that you don't have flavor for the Creator. Enter the society and constantly listen to what they're talking about. And as for everything else, disconnect from it. Turn off the TV, don't watch football, that's it. And sit here and keep listening to what they're saying. But they say that this alone is not enough. You also have to work with the society. You have to invest your own exertion into them so that what they say becomes important to you. You need to connect with them so that their thoughts become important to you. If your own children tell you something, you listen to them. Why? Because it's important to you what they think of you and what they say. I know this from myself. I see myself. I examine myself. I see. The evening before last, my daughter said she wanted to take a driving lesson. I told her I don't have the money. The next day, she booked the lesson anyway. So yesterday morning, ask Roman. Roman, he drove me home at 6 in the morning. Actually, we got there at 5 minutes before 6. We caught her on the way, and I gave her the 100 shekels. She said, oh, thank you. You understand? It was so important for me that I rushed home to bring her that 100 shekels so she could pay for the lesson. Would I do that for you? I don't know. Probably not. You'd have to become as important to me as my daughter. Or I need to work on that. Why do you need to become important to me? Why should you care? There are several others like that as well. You understand? This is the work. I have to invest in you the way I invested in her. Imagine it. I've been investing in her for 20 years already. Constantly giving, giving, giving. How much have I given her? I love saying those things that come from me living inside her. If you take a baby away from its mother the moment it's born, then after a while she'll forget it. There might remain some faint feeling, but you'll forget. Everything depends on the investment. That's all. I looked at myself yesterday and I realized I couldn't rest. She had booked this lesson, she would go to it, and it'd be uncomfortable for her to say, I'll pay later or something like that. So I ran home. Roman saw it. And then she said, oh, thank you, Dad. And I got this satisfaction. I feel it. It's not... It doesn't just go by purposelessly. You saw it, didn't you? The way she said it, how much I enjoyed it. Now imagine if I could do that with a friend. That's quite complicated. Okay. We're moving on to the study of the 10 Sefirot.
0: I'm told everything is in the hands of the heavens, meaning everything is in the hands of the Creator, even my actions. On the other hand, I'm told a hero is one who conquers his inclination. If you conquer your inclination, you'll be a hero, you'll be a human being. But still...
1: You're saying this, everything is in the hands of heaven. Still, it's written, who is hero? One who conquers his inclination. So, I can conquer my own inclination. It's as if it's my choice. It's not up to the Creator. What? Otherwise, what am I? Such a hero? So, it's written, he who conquers his inclination. It's also written, everything is in the hands of heaven, besides the fear of heaven. So fear is probably what I can purportedly nurture within myself. And by this, I will really be like a hero, conquering my own inclination through fear. Fear, he says, is either fear of punishment in this world or in the next world, or it is fear of lack of bestowal. He says it in the first commandment.
3: And now, friends, we will summarize what impressions we got from the lesson and what we're taking to implement in the 10-6 minutes summary workshop.
1: Yeah, we receive everything from the Creator as if we have no freedom of choice, but we do. Why? Because there was the breaking. And we can receive from the friends an inspiration toward the Creator, and that generates in us the reflected light, the thought with which we want to reach. It increases our desire for the Creator, for bestowal, and then we yearn and receive the light.
3: And why do I need to receive this bestowal? Because a person can't learn from his current state, but rather in the current state, that's the state of his reason, and he needs to rise above reason. How? Only through incorporation and from there to prayer.
1: Right. And if I get the exaltedness of the Creator from the society, I can turn to the Upper One. Otherwise, it's impossible. Because we receive everything from Ein Sof. In Ein Sof, we are connected. So, through the Upper One, through the society, and then back. And it was also beautiful about the wrist. A child who runs around and he's told to sit down, takes rest a little bit. No, for him to rest is to run. The same goes for us. When we aim for the Creator, we aim for the quality of bestowal. This is called being at rest.
3: I wish we could reach that rest. We have no free choice. It's not easy to understand or to accept in our daily life. We feel like we do have free choice. The truth is that the only choice we have is to be incorporated in the environment and be influenced by it, because only this way we can reach the source.
1: Yeah, our choice is to invest in the friends. The more we invest in the friends, in the group, it becomes the most important thing to me. What's important to a person is where he invests and where he exerts. So we have to do it even egoistically toward the group, to take on myself a role, to do something in the tent, and from this to see the importance of the friends and feel the responsibility and commit to it all the time.
3: I would say it all depends on the definition of darkness. What is darkness in a person? Darkness is that he doesn't have something, or darkness from the Creator not appearing in his life, darkness from not attaining his providence, attain darkness from not having love of friends through which you can see the governance of the Creator. He needs to arrange it. That's called that one should arrange the glory of the Creator first and then pray. When a person feels darkness in place of the Creator, he can perform actions, arrange the society, the importance of the friends.
4: Rav
1: started with a question, why we need to work in the first place. There was this joke, a person is told, work, and then you'll be able to lie down under a tree. So he said, I'm already lying under the tree, why do I need to work for it? So in the end, the goal is to reach equivalence of form. When a person comes to complete rest like the light, that's the reason why the goal is called rest. This is what I heard about the goal.
3: I also heard in the lesson that my thoughts are examined, and whether I'm thinking inwards about myself, even if it's a thought of how I am somewhere in the universe, that's somehow a thought about myself, and it's on our ego, because the Creator always thinks the opposite of how He can bestow, and we need to think that way as well.
1: The Creator created a desire and gave us a feeling. So if we feel all kinds of unpleasant states, it's good. If we feel we are alive and advancing to reach the Creator.
3: About what Barak said is lay under the tree. The question is, under which tree we're laying? Here, without working, or we're working in love of friends, and then we are laying under the tree of life, which we receive from the light all our life, and then that's called laying down.
1: Tell a child, rest, don't play, enjoy the result in the end. So how would he feel? What would he enjoy? He doesn't enjoy the end, he enjoys the game. This is what we're told. We have to enjoy the work. Enjoy, appreciate the labor. So this would be the reward.
3: That's called rest. Rav said a nice thing. Who are the friends? He said it's also friends, also books.
1: Now, friends, we'll move to the next part of the lesson, and before that, we'll sing a song together.

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1: שלום חברים.
2: Hello friends. We are continuing to study the article The Arvut, Mutual Guarantee, which we started studying last week. We're continuing Bala Sulam's article, The Arvut, a wonderful article which we just started last week. A reminder, we heard now in the live lesson with Rav, it was so alive, we saw that the soccer World Cup is happening all the time, so we see that it's happening from potential to practice. So we heard that from the society I receive the sublimity of the Upper One. From the society I receive the sublimity of the Upper One. We heard that society and friends is also books and authors. So we'll try to take the sublimity of the Upper One that are, and also all the friends that are around us, physically or virtually. And also from the books and the authors that we're about to read, a very special article from Bala Sulam, The Arvut, a very deep article, and we will try together to get deeper into it. So whoever has a book, we will read in the writings of Bala Sulam, the article, The Arvut. And for those who don't have a book with them, you can find it under the study material link on the Arvut system. What we will do is in the first part, we will read again the opening part of the article. We read it last week, but then we will continue and read item 18 as well. We didn't read it yet. We'll read it today for the first time. And as far as the study, from the words of Rav, we'll study mostly item 18. We see that in the item of 18, Bala Sulam brought a very special allegory here, very famous one also. And we'll see how Rav explains this allegory from all kinds of angles, both within us, in the ten, in all of humanity. In short, there are many layers here. So this is what we're about to do. So let's read, first of all, in the tens, in the circles, in the Arvut rooms, each, wherever you are. Let's start reading the article, and we'll read, including item 18, from the beginning of the article through reading of item 18 as well. We'll read, and then we'll continue scrutinizing, please.
3: The Arvut, continued from Matan Torah. All of Israel are responsible for one another. This is to speak of the Arvut, mutual guarantee, when all of Israel became responsible for one another, because the Torah was not given to them before each and every one from Israel was asked if he agreed to take upon himself the mitzvah, the commandment, of loving others in the full measure expressed in the words, love your friend as yourself, as explained in the article Matan Torah, items 2 and 3, examine it thoroughly there.
2: This means that each and every one in Israel would take upon himself to care and work for each member of the nation to satisfy all their needs, no less than the measure imprinted in him to care for his own needs. Once the whole nation unanimously agreed and said, we will do and we will hear, each member of Israel became responsible that no member of the nation will lack anything. Only then did they become worthy of receiving the Torah and not before.
3: Once the whole nation unanimously agreed and said, we will do and we will hear, with this collective responsibility, each member of the nation was liberated from worrying about the needs of his own body and could observe

0: of the commandment, love your friend as yourself, in the fullest measure, and give all that he had to any needy person, since he no longer cared for the existence of his own body, as he knew for certain that he was surrounded by 600,000 loyal lovers standing ready to provide for him, as explained in the article Matan Torah. For this reason, they were not ready to receive the Torah at the time of Abraham, Isaac, and Jacob, but only when they came out of Egypt and became a complete nation. Only then was there a possibility to guarantee everyone's needs without any care or concern.
1: However, while they were still mingled with the Egyptians, a portion of their needs was necessarily given into the hands of these savages permeated with self-love.
0: Thus, the portion that is given into the hands of foreigners will not be secured for any person from Israel, because his friends will not be able to provide for those needs, as they will not be in possession of them. Consequently, as long as the individual is troubled with concerns for himself, he is unfit to even begin to observe the commandment, love your friend as yourself. Thus, you evidently find that the giving of the Torah had to be delayed until they came out of Egypt and became a nation on their own, meaning when all their needs were provided for by themselves, independently of others. This qualified them to receive the above avut, and then they were given the Torah.
1: It turns out that even after the reception of the Torah, if a handful from Israel betray and return to the filth of self-love without consideration of others, that same amount of need that is put in the hands of those few would burden each one in Israel with the need to provide for it themselves, because those few will not pity them at all. Hence, the fulfillment of the commandment of loving one's friend will be prevented from the whole of Israel. Thus, these rebels cause those who observe the Torah to remain in their filth of self-love, for they will not be able to engage in the commandment, love your friend as yourself, and complete their love of others without their help.
0: You therefore see that all of Israel are responsible for one another, both on the positive side and on the negative side. On the positive side, if they keep the Arvut, the mutual responsibility, to the point that each one cares and satisfies the needs of his friends, they can fully observe the Torah and commandments, meaning to bring contentment to their Maker, as mentioned in Matan Torah, item 13. On the negative side, if a part of the nation does not want to keep the Elvut, but to wallow in self-love, they cause the rest of the nation to remain immersed in their filth and lowliness without finding a way out of their filth.
1: Therefore, the Tana described the Arvut as two people who were on a boat, and one of them began to drill a hole in the boat. His friend said, "Why are you drilling?" He replied, "Why should you mind? I'm drilling under me, not under you." So he replied, "Fool, we will both drown together in the boat." Meaning, as we said, since those rebels wallow in self-love, by their actions, they build an iron wall that prevents the observers of the Torah from even beginning to fully observe the Torah and commandments in the measure of the words, love your friend as yourself, which is the ladder for achieving adhesion with him. Indeed, how right were the words of the proverb that said, fool, we will both drown together in the boat.
0: A special article. Every time they were talking about

0: explanations of Rav about this allegory from different angles. Let's start with clip number 4, please.
1: Adam 18. The Tanakh explained the matter of the avut like two people in a boat. One started drilling under him and make a hole in the boat. His friend told him, "Why are you drilling?" He said to him, "Why do you mind? I am drilling under me, not under you." So he replied, "Fool, we will both drown together in the boat." Thus far his words.
0: Meaning, we need to truly try to feel like we're in a boat and each of us is responsible for the others. And certainly, if each of us appeals to a friend, we don't want to receive such an answer, that you don't care, I'm doing whatever I think. There's no such thing in the group. Is that clear? Moscow 7.
1: First question, can I see that someone is drilling a hole?
0: Let's say that this is how you think, this is what you see. It seems to you like he's not coming, he's not participating, he's not strengthening the group. There are such examples. Next, second question.
1: What does it mean to drill a hole?
0: To drill a hole means that I am breaching the connection that there is between us in the group. When we come to the group, we are already committing to something. As we are coming in order to bind ourselves in such a way that the Creator, the Upper Light, can be revealed between us, that we will build a kli. That is the form that we want to attain. It's for this that we come to the group. Otherwise, for what? Whoever doesn't want this should not come to the group. I don't need such people with me in the group. So here it happens in such a way that a friend that was with me together and performed all kinds of actions so that we will connect more and more like this, in the hope that we would reach a connection in which the Creator will be revealed, and the force of bestowal and love will be revealed between us. Don't say Creator, because it makes us mistake many times. But the force of bestowal and love that will be revealed between us, this friend is suddenly making actions that are completely not in that direction. So what can I do? So I ask him, and he says, "You don't care what I don't care what you're thinking. I see that this is how it should be." What do we do with such friends?
2: Buongiorno, Rav. È difficile realizzare
3: l'arvut.
1: It's difficult to realize the arvut if we don't have the feeling that we are in the same boat beforehand. In our body, the cells feel that they are in the same body because they are connected through...
0: You can tell me whatever you want, and your stories, I understand. But you won't have the spiritual revelation before you erect and establish the spiritual vessel. You won't have. First, you need to build the boat, and then you will feel that you're in the boat. And it's not that when they give me a boat and they sit me down in the boat, and then we learn this from free choice, from the article, The Freedom, where it's written that the Creator brings a person to the good place and says to him, "Take for you," puts his hand on the good fate. But more than that, he doesn't do. So you have a group. What now do you want? Only arvut you have to observe. Nothing else remains for you.
1: Let's say a friend is told by the 10 or by another friend that he's drilling a hole in the way he behaves, and he says, "Your eyes don't see correctly." What's the right reaction of the two friends, the friend who was told and the friend who was telling.

0: He thinks he's not drilling. And all the rest of the friends do think that he's drilling. Then the verdict is according to the majority.
1: And if it's two friends, one opposite the other?
0: One against to the other, it's not known. It's unclear. We need to go to the group, maybe to more scrutinies above, to additional groups. Yes? But these things need to be scrutinized. If they truly have a permanent place, if there's a regular permanent disturbance.
1: Thank you. Right, so now we will scrutinize what's required of us in the 10 in order to build an environment that will not let me drill a hole in the boat in the 10. Again, what's required of us in the 10 in order to build an environment that does not let me drill a hole in the boat? 5 minutes.
0: The reforming light enables this. That's the most important thing, because we're the desire to receive. And when we start building connection in the 10, according to the sources, then if we add forces to one another, then that's that boat that each of us needs to invest in the friends so that they will advance, and that's what assures us that we will advance.
1: What's required in order to build an environment that does not let me drill a hole in the boat in the 10? In order not to drill a hole in the boat in the 10, I need friends with importance of the goal, with annulment toward love of friends. Because that's what Rav tells us, that only with the greatness of the goal, with the importance of the goal, it's possible to reach the goal. That quality, that thing, he says, there is in the friends.
0: What is that boat? That one boat where we're all aimed to the same goal. And we're trying to get there. That's the one boat that we're in. To tell the truth, we're constantly trying to drill a hole when we're caring for ourselves. And our help is to support the friend so that there will be no holes.
1: Right. And to create that responsibility, that's what I feel, how much responsibility I have for the friends, that I have this concern. And even if there's a crack and I begin to exit, the friends give so much importance and greatness that makes you feel like you have to close it. So that way you stabilize the boat and strengthen it. You constantly strengthen the basis.
0: How can we create the conditions where we don't drill a hole in the boat? That's what we learned last lesson. What can the boat give a person? The importance of the Creator, the sublimity of the Creator, of the King. The moment the Creator supplies us the greatness of the Creator, what ability can a person drill a hole in the boat or in the kli? What other possibility would he have? He won't be able to do that. He will see the worst, harshest thing to do in the world. So the matter is to reach a kli, the love of friends, where we build the intensity of this kli, where we don't even imagine how it's possible to harm such a thing.
1: How can we avoid drilling a hole in the boat? First of all, we have to feel that we are in the boat. We have to have great importance for this. And then when we feel that we are in the ocean, in a boat, of course we'll make sure there's no hole in the boat. The question is how to create that importance. I think each one needs to be concerned with the friend's importance and pray.
0: Rav answered one of the friends, you won't have this revelation of spirituality before you build the kli. Altogether, don't expect for things to be done for you. Every friend needs to take the responsibility and to give one's part in the building of this kli.
1: We talked about rest and work before that. So I want my friends to feel good, to feel the best. And if I make efforts to make our environment to be more concerned about connection, giving the greatness of the goal, then it's up to how much I give to them and implement God's words. That's how do we know that someone is in spirituality? Because he's a great student. That's what Rob said.
0: I alone will drill a hole for sure. That's why I have friends, that I have to be sensitive towards them and to hear the friends. And if a friend says that I'm drilling a hole, then I'm probably drilling a hole.
1: So let's together not drill a hole.
0: Yes, friends, we want to see another explanation of Rav on the same allegory. We'll watch clip number 5 together now.
1: How right were the words of the allegory that said, "Fool, we will both drown together in the boat."
0: In each of us, there is righteous and wicked. And we need to pay attention to the extent in which the wicked will control over the righteous, or the righteous will control the wicked. In such a way, we need to try to constantly raise the righteous upon the wicked, not to kill or destroy the wicked, or annihilate him. On the contrary, we want him to be under the control of the righteous. And in such a manner, we will bend all the wicked ones to be under all the righteous ones, and we reach correction this way. Anything the Creator, everything the Creator created, is only for the sake of arranging that place for each of us. We see in our body, this sack called our body is filled with bacteria, it's filled with harmful things of different kinds, but we need them because in the actual balance between them, we exist. What is the hint here? We are only the desire to receive. However, in between these desires to receive, these kind of bacteria that want to kind of eat one another and devour each other, we need to just establish the right connections, at which point the whole system, as negative as it is all truly a sack of bugs. It's like that. But when we establish the balance between them, this against that, that against that, they enter into, into balance, in harmony between them. It's hard to say harmony amongst bugs, amongst bacteria, but actually, yes. And then they all live in that way, meaning despite the Creator creating the evil inclination, which is something that we will reveal, what is hell, what are all those things, but the correct relations between them made by the reforming light builds this harmony. And as much as they all want to eat, and this cruelty just rises, it doesn't disappear, but they're in the right relations as we adapt them to one another and build the image of the Creator. Look at what work we're in. From all the bad that is such that you can't even describe what it is, yes? Through the correct connection between them, we build something that is wonderful like the Creator. How could such a thing be? That's our work. Look how great it is. What do we attain? How to connect opposites, the harmful ones, the bad ones, all together. Imagine to yourselves that you're taking all kinds of criminals together. How do you arrange them such that they will all be in love connections to one another? How's that possible? We learn from the upper light what relations there needs to be what is the way the Creator relates to us. And from our desire to receive, we learn how the relations need to be between all these egoistic forms. And then as we observe, place them, they become 620 times more than the Creator. More than He is revealed, we reveal Him 620 times. We made it. Look at what special work we have. What a conclusion to our efforts.
1: Right, so now we just watched the clip. As you can see, there are degrees, we have several degrees of avut. There's the avut of the nation, of the whole world, in the ten or within a person. Now we just heard an explanation, what is the avut, the mutual responsibility within a person. And we see that within a person, all kinds of negative forces are revealed. So here, now we want you to scrutinize the benefit of the negative forces that a person discovers in himself. What's the benefit from negative forces that a person discovers within him? 5 minutes.
0: It's just from that we discover those evildoers are within us, and we need to work, like Rav explained in the first part of the lesson. He said that we have a feeling and we don't have the possibility of doing and being in two states. Rather, we need to feel where we are, and then we learn how we're battling against it. Meaning, that's our work. That's the whole richness of our work.
1: First, where can I find these rebels? With the friends, in my connection with them. So where do I find them? Within me. This is called, I am happy when the wicked are revealed, because if they were not revealed, they would be concealed. So from this, I'm happy that I'm discovering more and more places that need correction. And because of these places that need correction, the world was created. Only because of this. So that form that we need to correct in this world.
0: But we're not especially looking for those so-called rebels or freeloaders. We try to reach equivalence of form with the friends, and we're searching how to be bestowers. We can see how great our friends are, and then I suddenly see who I am altogether. This is nice. This is a great moment of joy in this, but
1: yeah, we don't look for them. And if we find, we see how they awaken, meaning the fact that we work toward connection, work in the ten. The minute we advance, we get a chance to advance even more. With the help of these rebels, these things that come, and then we have room to advance, to rise to the next degree. You have to have the next level of difficulty so we can rise. And that's the right usage of the situation, so that from this we will rise forward.
0: This question opened up many other questions for me, meaning a person is responsible for the revelation of the negative forces in him, and if he is, then what does he do with them? How does he define them as negative? How does he know what's bad inside of him? How does he define it such a way? Except for the environment, what leads a person to such a search to sort these positive and negative forces towards what? Towards the search for the Creator? What leads a person to such a form that he identifies the negative forces, identifies them as such, and then works with them? And the fact that he wants to receive the, against the will to receive, what's the forces that will let him do this?
1: The Creator gave us points in the heart. What's the benefit from the negative forces? It is said that as the advantage of the light from within the darkness, if we didn't have these negative forces, there wouldn't be anything. We wouldn't have anything toward which to check what is good. So that's basically the only way to correct.
0: Rav gave the example of the human body, how many microbes and how, if you look at it from the outside, how does this thing even live? There's so many negative forces upon it, but this is actually what causes this harmony. And in us as well, it needs to be this way, meaning we need to discover the positive force, the connection, and those negative forces, the rebels, or we have to find those. And of course, in humanity, it's where it's clear in what direction it's going, and there's no harmony anywhere. And that's the correction we need to perform.
1: Yeah, it's hard to correct all of humanity. The first stage is to correct ourselves in the 10 and reach the end of correction in the 10. And there were states, even in our 10, that suddenly we felt, not that I hate their friends, but there was no elation. It was like standby situation. So that too is a state where we have to give an extra effort. And when you make an effort, you suddenly feel the friends more, both positively and negatively.
0: Both wicked and righteous are in a person, and he doesn't need to kill the wicked. We tried to scrutinize Rav's words in the workshop. Let's now move to questions and answers here in the hall, also in the Arvut system, in the world, question marks. We'll try to scrutinize together also the matters we heard from Rav, also what we read from Bar HaSulam. So please, we can incorporate with the questions and answers here, listen, and together we will scrutinize Rav's words and the words of Bar HaSulam.
2: Ken Asaf.
1: Thank you. What does it mean to ordain the righteous over the wicked, to crown the righteous over the wicked?
0: So let's read words of Rav in clip number 5 in the transcript of the clip. Let's see what Rav says. In each of us, there's righteous and wicked. And we need to pay attention to what extent the wicked is controlling the righteous, or the righteous is controlling the wicked. And in such a way, try to constantly raise the righteous upon the wicked. Not to kill, not to destroy the wicked, not to destroy him. On the contrary, he should be under the rule of the righteous. And in such a way, we will bend down all the wicked to be under the righteous, and we'll reach correction. So that's the opening. And then Rav gives an example, which is very special, about the body. And in the body, he says there are many, many microbes, many harmful microbes. But Rav says, we need them. Why? Because specifically in the balance between them, between these bacteria, we are existing. And that's maybe also the answer to what you're saying. And then Rav says, what's the hint here? We are just the desire to receive. However, between these desires to receive, between these so-called microbes that constantly want to devour and devour one another, we only need to establish the right connections. And then the entire system, as negative as it is all simple, truly a sack of bacteria. But when we establish the balance between them, this against that, and that against this, as they enter into balance, into harmony between them. And then Rav says, it's hard to say harmony amongst microbes, but actually, yes. And then they do all live in such a way. I think that we understood more or less. Yes, please, Hillel.
1: If I want to be a guarantor for the friends, should I come to the friends? What I'm responsible for them for? Michael, if you want to be, I don't think a person naturally wants to be. But should you say it? I think you need to determine together what you're responsible for each other for. You can see that everyone can interpret it his own way. You have many directions here, internally, externally, but both internally and externally you need to be responsible. If we decided that we come to a lesson, then you are responsible. But that's easy to see. But internally, let's say in our tent we had an exercise, we were thinking about each other. We divided into pairs. In the past we did these things as well. So when you think about the whole tent, it's general, but when you think about a specific friend, you have to think about him during the day. So you see that at the end of the day, if you manage to think about him a few seconds, that's good. So on the one hand, that's the situation. It's how the Creator created us. So what's required of us is to at least recognize it and ask the Creator to help us. We are required to recognize that this is a bad phenomenon. It's not simple. It's also only through the light. So right, I see that I thought about him 2 seconds. So what can I do? We move on. But that move on continues for decades. So how do we come from this to the recognition of evil that it's harming me? This is the environment. The environment, the surrounding light. This is what we need.
0: It sounds like that it's possible that the friend that is drilling a hole in the boat, it's a process we have to go through nevertheless. This is actually the microbes that are eating us, and we need to reach balance. So it's not like someone is doing bad, something bad against the ten, and now we have to place him in his place. But it has to happen. It's like the negative forces that are happening in the ten must happen for someone to drill this hole in the ten so we can deal with it, and from this advance onwards. Is that correct?
1: Yes, of course, it has to be. That's reality. The question is, what do you do about it? That's the question. Let's say we discovered that we have rebels among us, each one discovered on himself. It's also a question. If you're discovering about someone else, it's written that all who fault in his own fault. But the whole world is meant to serve me. Meaning you cannot find it in yourself. You always find it in someone else. And then you need to understand that it's your own vision that's incorrect. So the question is, what do you do with it? Are you turning to the Creator with it? And you can't simply turn to Him unless it really bothers you. So how do you do it so that, how do you make it really bother you? Annoy you that you keep seeing filth in the friends. That's the whole point.
0: He started his explanation where the wicked needs to be under the reign of the righteous, and then we reach correction. Why specifically that form is what leads us to correction, where the wicked needs to be under the reign of the righteous, if you could explain that. Rav says that in a very clear way, that we can't reveal the righteous without revealing the wicked. We can't discover the bad and the good before we discover the bad. We're not seeking the bad. We're not seeking the rebels. We're not seeking to drill a hole or anything. We want to reach adhesion with the Creator. But along the way, we discover how opposite we are to Him. We discover this only from our efforts to be similar to Him. Only when I put a certain scale of reaching equivalence, bestowing to the friends. What is our food? Rav is talking about a boat. So we need to feel that we're together in the same boat. So we feel that we're together in the same boat. We have the same goal. But do we feel that every action I'm performing for the good or for the bad impacts the friends? Do I feel a responsibility for every action I perform towards the friends? What is this allegory? This allegory is a very deep one, seemingly simple. We saw in the preparation for this lesson maybe 10, 15 different explanations of Rav about this allegory. And it seems to be clear, if you drill a hole and we're in the same boat, we all drown. That seemingly is clear. So why don't we feel it? Why does he say, so what do you want? I'm drilling underneath me. Let's take it to our life. Am I every moment thinking about the friends? Am I managing to hold on to the friends all the time? Am I trying? Let's take another step backwards. Am I trying to hold on to the friends all the time? That's the point. Baal HaSulam puts a very sharp mirror before our eyes, and we need to work with it. But our role is not to reveal the bad, not the rebels, and not to drill holes or anything. Our role is to try, as we heard in the first part of the lesson, to give forces to one another in order to draw this, the exaltedness of the Creator, the greatness of the Creator, the reforming light to correct, change, and cover and connect us all. Along the way, we'll discover all kinds of forces. To continue what Michael said, the question is, what do I do when I discover those forces? Do I turn to the Creator? Do I ask for help? Am I actively trying to change it? That's the process we're talking about here. Thank you. More questions?
2: Mac
0: 11.
1: Yes, dear teachers. The question is this. If we are the ones seated in the boat and we're sailing somewhere, and there's only me, and I see that around me there's water, there's the sea, where's the truth? Where is the truth here? Can you repeat the question?
3: Если мы, вот мы говорим, мы сидим вместе, плывем в лодке, оно есть это мы или?
1: We're saying that we are seated in the boat together and we're sailing. Is there we or only me? Seeing that around him there is purportedly we, but everything is only inside of me. Look, that's the perception of reality. We need to explain it. On the one hand, we're living in this world in corporeal reality, and you feel that there is you and there are others. You see that they are drilling a hole, sometimes you too, but mostly it's them who are doing it. It's true that at some point we will come to a state where we feel that they are parts of you, that there's only you and the Creator. As Abbas writes, that the whole world serves me. All those people are the Creator who kind of spread himself before your perception. But that's already advanced attainments. Here we're talking about our situation in the preparation period. There's you, there's the friends, and all of us are in the same boat, and it's clear to you. You're looking at them. That's also very advanced. When you see the hole that each of them makes, and you can, at least in thought, attribute it, not in feeling, but in thought, you can attribute to yourself that it's because of you that they're not doing it. Let's say a person didn't come to a lesson. It's hard to say that it's because of me. Why? We decided. Why is it my fault that he didn't show up? Huh? You didn't give him importance. So, the complaint needs to be only towards me, not towards the friends. There's nothing to complain about. Yesterday we were trying to scrutinize something in the 10. It's that if we feel responsibility, complete dependence on society, how does this dependence, it becomes criticism, right? If I'm with friends now and I'm told, it's written, I have said that we are responsible for each other. And my spiritual attainment depends on them. And I see that they're not doing this and this and that, one, two, three. So naturally, I have criticism towards them. He doesn't pay. He doesn't show up. So how do we take this? And usually it happens when the friends grow weaker. How do we take this phenomenon, which is natural because of our mutual dependence? So how do we take full responsibility for this flaw that I see in them? That's a question. Who can answer? What do we do? Because it's natural if we're responsible for each other. And I see that the friends are drilling a hole. I have criticism. And it's genuine criticism. So what do we do?
2: In the 10,
0: there's always friends that I see that are more balanced towards this state. Meaning when there's a friend that really annoys me that he's drilling a hole, it's usually because I feel like I'm negating things from my own flaws. So it's best to turn to the friends that are very different to me and are really trying, are experienced, and they try, and it's best to turn to them and to see if through them we can let this, how we can let this wave pass.
4: Мы с одной стороны прочитали по поводу того, что нужно сберечь грешника.
1: We read that on the one hand we should be careful from the wicked and be afraid of drilling a hole in our boat. How do we find the boundary? Where's the difference in the thoughts and actions, where on the one hand I work correctly with the wicked and yet don't drill a hole under me? I keep the wicked but don't drill a hole.
0: It's not that I have to watch over the wicked. I'm not sanctifying the wicked nor trying to strengthen the wicked. The wicked is being revealed. He's being revealed as the oppositeness of form between me and the Creator, from my efforts to connect. After all, when are we talking about the wicked? Only when we enter the 10, we try to work on the connection between us. We try to implement what Rav is writing in the articles. We have a certain scale, which is the words of something to compare it against, to Rabash, Baal Sulam, Rav's words. And this is, we heard today that we draw light from a very high degree. Against that, we also see our state. And now starts this dialogue. So I don't have to watch over the wicked. It's not that I'm sanctifying him. He will be discovered. I need to try to build above the wicked greatness, importance. Like we say, love will cover all crimes. Those are the precise processes I need to respond to when I discover it. What relation I give to it when I reveal it. How I try to work with what I reveal. Now also a need awakens in me, a deficiency awakens in me. I have a desire to draw the reforming light. I come to the lesson, I have a demand. The demand is essential, it's meaningful, it's not general and theoretical. I'm feeling my nature is being opposite to what we're learning, and it bothers me. The friends are raising the importance of what we're learning. Rav is raising it up, Rabash, Baal Sulam. And now me, amongst all these things, I'm kind of teeter-tottering. So it's not that I have to watch over the wicked. It's just like what Rav explained is, don't try to erase that, because erasing it won't help us. I will not kill the wicked. It doesn't advance me towards the process of correction. Max 17.
5: Что делать с уже просверленной дыркой? Например, сегодня я опоздал.
1: What do you do when there's already a hole? Let's say this morning I was late for the lesson. I understand it's like a hole that I drilled. So now I'm seated with the friends and they accept me as an equal, even though I'm much lower than they are. So there's a feeling that only I see my hole, and the friends who are higher than me don't see this hole. So what should I do with the hole in order not to ruin the path of the friends? Michael, turn to the Creator with this hole, because only He can close it. Not externally, of course, but internally. The question is, to what extent you're suffering? That's the quality of the labor. To what extent are you suffering from being late today? many people were late today, for sure. The question is, what a person feels. To what extent is he suffering? The more he suffers, the more he turns to the Creator in search of a cure. You can do this only when the light works. Also the environment, how it relates to it. But that's the whole point. Turn to the Creator.
6: ירד סימן שאלה. Woman Latin 26. היה לכם קודם סימן שאלה, לא?
7: Sí, muchas gracias. Muchas gracias, amigos. Justo esa era la pregunta. Cuando se...
0: Yes, thank you very much, friends. Our question.
7: Lo estoy haciendo yo. ¿Qué hacer para tapar ese hoyo? ¿Qué herramientas tenemos para tapar el hoyo?
0: When I discover that I'm the wicked that is drilling the hole, how do I mend this hole? What are the, what do we have in order to cover this hole? The tools we have is to come closer to the friends in the ten as much as possible. Ask the Creator for the forces to let me connect between us in the ten, so that together in the connection between us, we will be able to bring him contentment. We need to address all the holes we discover to the Creator and ask him for help through the efforts we make to connect in the ten. Women French 1, please.
8: Bonjour, chers enseignants. Bonjour, Clio Lamy.
1: Hello, dear teachers. Hello, World Clio.
8: Ma responsabilité envers l'ami, si je ne peux rien faire à sa place, c'est comme si...
1: In what am I responsible for the friend if I cannot do anything instead of him? I'm responsible, but there's nothing I can really do with it.
6: Yes,
0: thank you, Kara. We have a very special clip from Rav, and I think it's very special. Let's hope that we all connect to these special words that Rav tells us. Let's watch clip number 2 and hear from Rav what it means to watch over the friends. Let's watch clip number 2.
1: What does it mean to watch over the friends? How do I know I'm watching over them and not doing any damage, not disrupting them? What's the right act in keeping them?
0: First and foremost, it's all in thought. Everything is clarified in thought. The main thing is to think correctly of the friends and to care for them. Hence, we need to connect throughout the day, many times, each of us to the others, awaken them somewhat in something, at least, that's first. And secondly, it should enter into a habit. In the beginning, it might be that I'm exploding with nerves, and then I'll get used to it, and it will bring me each time the thoughts of them. Habit becomes second nature. In such a way, we will accustom ourselves to think of the friends, but within the group. Yes? We will try to share our... to move our connections later from physical through the phones to an intellectual, in thought connections, in concern, until we start feeling it. Just like I feel myself now, I will feel the friends, and that's possible. It's possible. This is what we're building. One kli. Not just for us to feel them in the general feeling here in this world, in where we are, but rather in a spiritual feeling. What is our spiritual state? The extent in which we're identifying or not with the upper light. What more do we need to do in order to be in identification with him? Where do we need to correct ourselves each time? If we're falling, rising, falling, those are falling, these are rising, these like this, like that. And then we will start diversifying these states in a way that we will constantly be in a sense. It's similar to like fish or birds are in their atmosphere there, where, you know, they're also going up and also going down seemingly, but they're constantly making the right action in the right direction. And that is how we will function within us in the group. Look at clips or videos where they show the million birds in the sky, like starlings or something. Look at the distance between them. It's like a few centimeters from one to another, but it's filled. Does anyone hit the other? Not one of them. How is it? Explain to me, how can it be? Look at them. It's a wonder. A million birds. What? Are they talking between them? No. What are they doing? They're managed by one force. And I'm telling you, there's barely a distance between them, and there's no space between them. And it's an area, and it's not like one above, one below. They're all in the same plane, and they're all flying, and seemingly changing directions. And it's not just like that, some group of, flock of 50 birds. I'm talking about a million, let's say. There are these kind of movies of these flocks. That's called one force. So that's how we need to behave. Okay? Learn from birds. It's the same with fish in the ocean. Yes, schools of fish. In nature, this happens instinctively, meaning by the upper force. That's called instinctive. Yes, we will learn from the birds. Almaty, please.
9: Большое спасибо, что разрешили спросить. Прекрасный урок.
1: Thank you very much for allowing me to ask. Amazing lesson. The example with the boat and the friend in the boat. From this, I see a parallel.
9: В этом ковчеге каждой твари по паре. И мой товарищ в лодке, он не случайно оказался. Это от Творца, как моя.
1: Where we who are in the boat, there's a reason why we're both in the boat. It's what the Creator sent me, so I need to work with it. And let's say in Noah's Ark, in the Ark that guards them, like the mother's womb, we started making a window there, an opening. And in the boat, when we drill a hole, maybe that hole can be something positive. So how do we work positively in the boat with the holes? Michael, look, holes are states where you discover your own real nature. And with this, you turn to the Creator. Otherwise, if you don't discover what needs to be corrected, how will you turn? With what will you turn to the Creator? So without holes, if we are made of the will to receive, which is opposite from the nature of the Creator, then, as we learned in the previous article in the morning, so if you cannot discover the holes, these flaws, you have no chance of making any contact with the Creator, turning to Him. You will have no need for it. And this is why you need the friends. Because the flaws, you discover them, first of all, in them. Afterwards, when you develop, the light operates on you, so you begin to understand that it's you. And then you turn to Him. So these flaws don't really interfere. You don't have a complaint against the friends. On the contrary, it's thanks to them. When you look at them and you see each one in the 10, you see where he's wrong. And gradually you begin to understand that it's in you. And then you begin to understand how much it stops you. It hinders you because when you see them so lowly, you can't be impressed by them. And that helps you turn to the Creator. In the end, everything is focused on one thing, praying to the Creator. And the depth of the prayer, everything is measured by that.
6: Can I add?
0: We came back to the same question that Mushi asked. What you said now is an example to my internal work. I'm not scrutinizing the friend, I'm not critiquing the friend, but it's work that I need to correct myself. First of all, I'm the one who's drilling the hole, and not the friend. Meaning, we need to relate to everything as my internal work in the connection with the friends and the arvut between us.
1: Right. In general, our approach to criticism is the healthiest approach that can be. I wish people on the outside would take it, but how can they take it? Only we can. First, I have no complaint towards anyone. All the complaints are always against me. All the grievances, that's the ideal situation. But if we see it together and we decided on a framework and I see that the friend is not keeping up with it, what should I do? So first of all, we sit together and talk. This is number one. Number two, I never approach a friend directly. Even though we are responsible for each other, seemingly we're in the same boat, I should still scrutinize it with the friends and see if the friend is actually drilling a hole. Maybe it seems to me like he's drilling a hole. So I never approach him directly with a grievance, why are you drilling a hole? But if there is something external we decided on and a friend is not observing, and we discuss it in the tent, then we can ask the friend to change his behavior if it's against what we decided on. There are very clear rules in the ten.
0: I'll just add one thing. In the end, Maksat, we want to receive the greatness of the Creator from the friends. The greatness and the importance of the goal from the friends. If I'm constantly only in complaints to the friends, in that small hole in the morning lesson today, Rav said, it's best to let go of all the other nonsense and to take on this point. It's a very narrow point, a truly small opening, a very small hole through which we can enter into ourselves, into us, into our kli, a very narrow hole, a side force, and that's the importance of the goal or the greatness of the Creator for the friends. If I have constant complaints to the friends, then that small hole, that narrow hole that I want to receive the greatness of the Creator from the friends is blocked. The exaltedness of the Creator and the greatness of the Creator won't move through there. A friend will talk about the greatness of the Creator, and I'm so critical towards him because he didn't come on time. A friend will talk about the greatness of the Creator, and I have some kind of critique against him because something doesn't work out. He's not doing something like I think he should. What actually happened here? I am blocking my opportunity to receive greatness. I have no fuel. I cannot receive fuel from any other source. We heard today we receive fuel from above through the friends. We can't receive it directly. We heard that the friends are also the books. Okay, but here I have an opportunity. Rav gave an example. There's 10 souls. We didn't have 10s yet. We talked about 10 souls. The 10 is connected, etc. Meaning the friends are my source for strength, for forces. And all I have is, if all I have is critique and complaints against them, then I have no forces. And with the years, you can see that when a person starts with criticism, he buries himself. He's not burying others, he's burying himself, because actually he is inverting himself from a state where he could receive fuel to a state where he's losing fuel all the time until his fuel runs out. We want exaltedness and greatness, importance, the opposite of that. Yes.
1: We have what it's called, all our work is the prayer, to pray all the time. And we develop through exercises like the head of the ten, like the tens convention that we had. There's an exercise that Rav kept talking about all throughout the years, and I don't know how ready we are for this. It's the Ramchal duty. This duty, this roster, when we try to do it in the ten, is almost impossible. To what extent is the world kli? To what extent is the world kli ready for this exercise called Ramchal roster, Ramchal duty? Maybe it'll help us see how much we are in prayer during the day. As we heard in the lesson, that above we are connected in adhesion and below, we are revealing what we are revealing. So when can we implement this exercise? Regarding the Ramchal duty, look, we study intense. Our work is focused, concentrated on that. Of course, we can do this exercise, and we did do it several times. I don't know, there were many suggestions like that. But we need everyone's agreement that we're going to do it. This is number one. Number two, because we've already done it, of course, it's like a game, because we can't really. I said, for example, in the 10, we try to divide into pairs and think about each other, which is easier to think about. The whole world group. It's like thinking about the whole world. Even about one person that you know, when you invest in each day, you can count the seconds you thought about him. It's a wonder. How can it be that? It's the most precious person to you that you invest in, and you can think about nonsense for hours and about him. If you could use a stopwatch, you could measure how many seconds you were thinking about him. So as a game, it's nice to do. But we need everyone's agreement. Simply in order to get discernments, if we can keep this up.
0: Let's watch clip number 9, please.
1: It turns out that what's required of all of us is only to pray for the friends.
0: Yes.
1: What makes the prayers, the gathering of the prayers of each of us? Because I guess we're all in this now. What makes our seemingly individual prayers into a force called Ahuvut?
0: That by us, let's say we have a society that includes within it a number of friends, each absorbs the deficiency of the others, but which deficiency? When we all want to connect together in one big deficiency as one man in one heart, let's say the red is the one heart of theirs, so each of them is giving his spark to the center of the connection between them. Yes? Because all together, it's not just like that, that they are observing the Arvut, but rather Arvut, they're keeping in order to build a place where the force of bestowal will be. From everyone, the force of ego remains in its place, each in its place, or more correctly, but it's best to draw it this way, or to describe it this way, even though the ego is here. All that each discovers is the ego, is each of their egos that we need to skip over in order to reach Arvut. So each comes upon a resistance to connection and our in Arvut. And then it turns out that on one hand we have resistance, on the other hand the force of connection accordingly, and then there's room in its intensivity to be ready to be revealing the general force that fills all of reality called the Creator. And that's it. This is how we build this receiver, this device, this receiving device called, you can call it the Shekhinah, or you can just call it Kli, we usually say. Yes? The 10?
6: No.
10: Well,
0: According to your explanation, it seems like we're touching this point.
1: It sounds like we're touching this place, but what happens when out of this effort we get into this red circle? What happens?
0: We start to discover the uniqueness of the Creator that dwells upon it all, arranges everything from the beginning to the end. But when you are in those actions, when you feel it and how it is immersed in the whole

0: conversation with the management of Bnei Baruch with the European Kli. It will take place on Zoom, and a link was sent to all the friends on the regular channels. Second announcement, we're happy for you to sign up for the internship program in Bnei Baruch. It's a special opportunity to come to Israel, connect to the social background here, to the environment, get to know the practical actions of the organization. During this internship, you'll be able to participate in lessons, meals, gatherings of friends, connect to the tens, families and groups around the country, to get to know the different departments. Please note, the first round will start at the end of July. Registration for this round is ending in 5 days on July 10th.
1: I just want to add that it's intended for members of Petah Tikva too. If you want to be in this, I don't know, camping, to be with friends, to get to know our activity here, I'm certain that it will benefit everyone to take a

0: חברים יקרים, בחלק הראשון נלמד שיעור של הרב מתאריך 30 למאי.
1: Dear friends, in the first part of the lesson, we will watch a recorded lesson from the 30th, from May 30th, 2002. Based on the article, what does everything that comes to be a burnt offering is male mean in the work? We will read the article together in the 10. We have 32 minutes for that. What does everything that comes to be a burnt offering is male mean in the work? It is written in the Zohar, quote, if his offering is a burnt offering, Rabbi Chiya started, for my thoughts are not your thoughts. The thought of the Creator is superior and the beginning of everything. From that thought, ways and paths extend to devise the Holy Name. And from that thought emanates the written Torah and the oral Torah, which is the Malchut. Man's thought is the beginning of everything. Ways and paths extend from that thought to divert one's ways in this world and in the next world. And from that thought emerges the filth of the evil inclination to harm oneself and all others. Also, transgressions, sins, and evil doings come from that thought, as well as idolatry, incest, and bloodshed. Of this it is written, quote, for my thoughts are not your thoughts, end quote. In item 73 it says, quote, everything that comes to be a burnt offering is male and not female, since the burnt offering rises over the heart, meaning on the thought, which is above the heart. Since the thought, which is chokhmah, is regarded as male and the heart as female, meaning bina, as in the heart understands. We should understand what the thought of the Creator is in the work and what is the thought of man in the work, of which the writings say, according to what is written in the Zohar, for my thoughts are not your thoughts. We also should understand what it implies to us when he says, quote, a burnt offering is male, end quote, since it atones for the thought which is male. What does this imply to us in the work so we will know how to behave? It is known that although the purpose of creation is to do good to his creations for the creatures to receive delight and pleasure, in order to bring to light,

0: the perfection of his deeds, a correction was done, called restriction and concealment on the delight and pleasure. And since all creations were created with a desire to receive delight and pleasure, it follows that man cannot do anything unless he knows he can receive delight and pleasure from that thing. Otherwise, he cannot make a single move, since it will contradict the root of the creatures. And sometimes, when a person does act, although he derives no pleasure from these actions, it is because he knows that by this he will receive delight and pleasure later, which he will be given in return for his work, meaning for the actions he took and in which he took no pleasure. Only because of the pleasure he will receive after the work, this gives him strength to do the work from which he does not enjoy at the moment, but will in the future. Yet, if the reward is not certain, he has no power to work when he does not enjoy it. For example, a mother feeds her children, and although it is work to buy the groceries and to prepare them for eating, and she also feeds them, we should discern two actions here. One, actions she would give up, and two actions she does not intend to give up.
1: Buying groceries and preparing them for eating, she would give up. We see that among the rich, there are people who buy the groceries, and there is a cook. This shows that the mother can do without them. But the mother, looking at their children eating, although while looking at the children eat, the mother does not eat, in that state she gives up on herself, but she enjoys seeing the children eat. It will never occur to the mother to think, what do I get out of watching the little children eat? She does not want the next world for this, or this world, since she derives pleasure from this act, so she needs no reward. Hence, if the taste in Torah and mitzvot were revealed, as our sages said, that the 613 mitzvot are called 613 pkudin, or deposits in Aramaic, as is explained in the Sulam, ladder commentary on the Zohar, in each mitzvah there is a special light that shines in it. If this were revealed and they would not have to believe it, the whole world would engage only in Torah and mitzvot. However, since a concealment was placed on the delight and pleasure, and it is not revealed before a person is rewarded with vessels of bestowal, there are disturbances from the body, which cry out, why do you want to go against the nature with which the Creator created man, to receive delight and pleasure? You want to give this up? Although a person promises the body that it will be rewarded in that it observes the commandments of the Torah, meaning it will be rewarded, the body seemingly asks, in what vessels will I receive reward? In vessels of reception or in vessels of bestowal? At that time, if the person says to it, you will receive the reward in vessels of reception, the body asks, why did the Creator give us so many commandments? After all, he is a merciful father and is good and does good. So why does he not give us all the reward he wants to give for observing all 613 mitzvot in return for observing half of the 613 mitzvot? Why does he mind if he gives the full reward for observing a small part of the Torah and mitzvot? Also, why do we need to work so hard to observe the full 613 mitzvot? This is similar to the allegory about the mother who feeds her children with food and drink. But she must buy the groceries and cook them and so forth, which she would forego. What she does not forego is that she sees and looks at how her children eat. The little children, she herself feeds and enjoys it. She does not want to relinquish this work, since she enjoys the work itself and does not need any reward for this work. We therefore have two things. One, it is not so far from the intellect, that is, one who wants to receive reward in vessels of reception, but asks why the Creator wants us to observe so many mitzvot, meaning that He should have given all the reward He wants to give for observing half of the 613 mitzvot, since there is no pleasure in the work He is doing, but rather in the reward He will receive afterward. This is regarded as receiving reward in the next world. That is, during the work, he feels no pleasure, and the only reason he wants to work is for the reward that will come later.
0: Number two, we can discern in the reward that he wants to receive the reward in vessels of bestowal, meaning to have love of the Creator and to feel that he is serving the King. It follows that he hopes to receive reward, and he will receive this reward later in vessels that are in this world, meaning in the present. Then, when he is rewarded with 613 kudin deposits, when he receives each commandment in the manner of this world, he does not say, "Why were we given so many commandments?" Likewise, in the corporeal world, there is no one who is angry at the Creator for preparing for us so many corporeal pleasures. In the same way, when he is rewarded with 613 kudin, at that time he feels that in each commandment, a different taste and does not intend to relinquish it. But there is a big flaw here. While working in the form of the 613-18, or advice counsels, meaning when the Torah and commandments are only tips that concern how to receive the vessels of bestowal, since the body's resistance is intense, because it is completely against his will to receive, with which man was born. It follows that they, the work and the reward, are two separate discernments, meaning when the reward is in the vessels of reception, he has fuel because he can receive reward. However, he always has exertion, since the reward he receives is in the next world, meaning not now, but some other time. When he comes, he will receive reward. In other words, he looks at the reward he will receive later. It follows that he would be happier if he received a greater reward for less work, since he is looking at the reward. It turns out that he always has exertion, because to him the reward is the reason that compels him to engage in Torah and commandments. This is similar to the corporeal world. When we are paid for the work is only a means. And if he could receive the reward for less work, certainly each one would choose a place that gives more reward for less work. Conversely, when a person is rewarded with vessels of bestowal, the concealment and restrictions that were placed on the Torah and commandments are lifted from him, and he's rewarded with 613 pkudim deposits. Okay. That is, in each commandment that he performs, he obtains the taste in the commandment. It follows that the reward is in this world, meaning in the present state that a person is in. Certainly, it cannot be said that a person should relinquish the work, since the work itself is the place to receive the reward. It follows that in vessels of bestowal, the 613 commandments are considered rest and not work and labor. And according to the above, we should interpret what the Zohar says about the verse, quote, "For my thoughts are not your thoughts," end quote. And we asked, what does this imply to us in the work when it says that the ways and paths extend from the thought of the Creator, quote, "to devise the holy name," end quote, whereas from the thoughts of man extend, quote, "the filth of the evil inclination to harm oneself and all others." Also, transgressions, sins, and evil doings come from that thought, as well as idolatry, incest, and bloodshed, end quote. The text says about that, quote, "For my thoughts are not your thoughts," end quote. The thought of the Creator refers to the thought of creation, which is to do good to his creations. That is, the Creator wants only to bestow abundance upon the creatures. For this reason, the Torah and commandments that he has given to us to do, we must say that his intention is not that we will give him this work and he will accept the work. After all, his desire is only to bestow. This is why he says that from the thought of the Creator, quote, "ways and paths extend to devise the holy name," end quote.
1: We should understand the meaning of "to devise the holy name." According to what we learn, the purpose of creation is to do good to his creations. It follows that the holy name of the Creator is the good who does good. Because that name is hidden from the creatures, as long as they do not have vessels of bestowal, we were given the Torah and mitzvot as eitin, meaning counsels by which to obtain the vessels of bestowal. As our sages said, the light in it reforms him. It follows that our work in Torah and mitzvot is not because he needs us to observe his mitzvah. Rather, the created beings observe his mitzvot, for by this the created beings correct themselves, so they can be rewarded with vessels of bestowal. This is the meaning of what is written, "to devise the holy name," for by this each one will feel that the name of the Creator is the good who does good. But from man's thoughts extend the filth of the evil inclination. Because man, who is a created being, existence from absence, thinks only about how to receive and not bestow. Although this is the root of man, concealment and tzimtzum, restriction, were placed on that will to receive, which is why the evil inclination extends from this thought in man. In other words, when a person must perform acts of bestowal in order to have dvikut, adhesion with the Creator, called equivalence of form, that desire depicts to a person depictions that he will suffer by giving of his strength to others. Therefore, when a person wants to observe Torah and mitzvot with the aim to bestow and not receive anything that concerns his own benefit, this thought depicts to him how he will suffer. With that power of depiction, it prevents a person from achieving adhesion with the Creator. This is the meaning of the words. From that thought emerges the filth of the evil inclination. As Baal HaSulam said about what our sages said, the serpent came over Eve and cast filth within her. He said that Zohama, filth, is Zuma. What is this? Meaning that in every matter of Kedusha, holiness, the serpent, which is the evil inclination, comes to a person and says, what is this? Zohama. Meaning, what will you get out of wanting to work and do everything for the sake of the Creator and not for your own sake? It follows that, for my thoughts are not your thoughts. Means that the thought of the Creator is to bestow, while the thought of man is only to receive. Now we can understand what we asked. What does it imply to us when the Zohar says, a burnt offering is male, since it atones for the thought, which is male, since a thought is chokhmah and is considered male, and the heart, which is bina, is female, as in the heart understands. Our sages said, the eye sees and the heart covets. We should understand what the eye implies. It is known that eyes are called chokhmah, wisdom, meaning thought, and the thought is considered male. It is said about it in the Zohar that when a person must take upon himself the burden of the kingdom of heaven, this faith that a person believes is called mind. That thought impacts the heart. And then the heart begins to covet this thing that came as a thought in his mind. In that sense, the eye is called a thought. The wisdom, what he sees and likes, is what he gives to the heart. Hence, the heart covets the thing that is in the mind.
0: According to the above, the thought of the Creator is to bestow. We should interpret about this, as our sages said, quote, know what is above you, an eye that sees, end quote. And we should interpret that man should know what is above him, meaning what is above his thought, that there is a thought of the Creator there, which is called an eye that sees. It is, as the Zohar says, that the eye is called thought, and thought is called wisdom, or chokhmah, which is male. As we learned, the light of chokhmah comes from the giver to the receiver. Hence, man must resemble the eye of above and be a giver unto the Creator. This is called equivalence of form. And this is called faith in the Creator. It is called mind, meaning a thought that man should be in equivalence of form with the Creator. This is as it is written in the essay, A Speech for the Completion of the Zohar, quote, similarly, all your actions will be to bestow and to benefit others. Thus you will equalize your form with the form of the qualities of the Creator. And this is spiritual adhesion. There is a discernment of mind and a discernment of heart in the above-mentioned equivalence of form. The engagement in Torah and commandments in order to bestow contentment upon one's maker is equivalence of form in the mind. This is because the Creator does not think of Himself, whether He exists or not, or if He watches over His creations, and other such doubts. Similarly, one who wishes to achieve equivalence of form must not think of these things as well, when it is clear that the Creator does not think of them, since there is no greater disparity of form than that. Hence, anyone who thinks of such matters is certainly separated from Him. It therefore follows that if a person believes in, quote, know what is above you, the eye that sees, end quote, know means da'at, knowledge, and da'at means connection and adhesion, quote, what is above you, an eye that sees, end quote, meaning that the eye of the Creator, which is Chokhmah, and no refers to adhesion. When a person adheres to above you, which is the mind, meaning faith, according to the rule, quote, the eye sees and the heart covets, end quote, meaning that the thought, which is male, gives to the heart, which is coveting and desire, then, as the thought, which is faith, has equivalence with the Creator, the heart, too, which is the will to receive, does not want to use its own quality, which is reception, but rather to be influenced by the thought and wants to be a giver like the thought. It follows that if a person is complete with equivalence of form in the mind, this influences the heart. So the heart, too, will be as in, quote, all your works will be for the sake of the Creator, end quote.
1: This is as we explained about what our sages said, anyone in whom there is fear of heaven, his words are heard. This means that anyone who assumes the burden of the kingdom of heaven, which is faith, the body hears his words. Meaning that the whole body obeys his voice for the above reason, that if the thought is a faith above reason, equivalence of form, then the thought, which is male, influences the heart, which is female. As it is written, the heart understands. This is the meaning of what the Zohar says, Bina is the heart, and she is female. Therefore, if it is a burnt offering, it is male. He says that the reason is that a burnt offering comes to atone for the thought, which is male, Chokhmah. That is, if a person sinned, meaning blemished his thought, which is faith above reason, he must correct what he has blemished. Since faith is discerned as the eye sees, which is wisdom of above, meaning that the thought of the Creator is his desire to do good to his creations, meaning to bestow upon the lower ones, and that person blemished this, meaning he does not believe that there is a leader to the world who watches over the creations as the good who does good. And man must praise and thank the Creator if a person does not believe that the Creator is the giver, called male. The person must bring a male offering, which is its corresponding discernment, which he blemished. For this reason, the blemish of the thought is very serious, since this is the whole matter of the purpose of creation. When a person does not believe this, it is regarded that he sinned and blemished the thought and must make the correction in the same discernment. According to the above, we should interpret what the Zohar says about the words, if his offering is a burnt offering, for my thoughts are not your thoughts. He says, also, the written Torah and the oral Torah, which is Malchut, were emanated from that thought. We should interpret that in the work, Malchut means the kingdom of heaven, which is faith, while oral Torah is called Torah. In other words, it is impossible to be rewarded with the Torah if one has not been rewarded with faith. As our sages said, it is forbidden to teach idol worshippers the Torah. But once he has been rewarded with faith, he can be rewarded with the Torah. This is the meaning of the words, from that thought, meaning from the thought of creation, which is to do good to his creations, extend faith and Torah. That is, the fact that we were given faith, where everyone asks why he placed a concealment on his guidance, and we need faith for this, the answer is that this too is in order to do good to his creations, called in order to bring to light the perfection of his deeds. It follows that when we are adhered to his thought, we have everything. This is unlike what man's thought says, but from that thought emerge transgressions, sins, and evil deeds, as it is written, for my thoughts are not your thoughts. Therefore, man must exert to focus all his work on being only in adhesion with his thought, and believe that he watches over the world as the good who does good. When he has this faith, he will be rewarded with everything. And now, friends, we're going to go to a lesson of the 30th of May, 2002.
0: We've read an article from the ranks of the ladder, volume 2, page 12, from the portion of Vayikra. What does everything that comes to be a burnt offering is male mean in the work? The work appears to us to be a means for the attainment of the goal. The goal is, they say it's good, nice, comfortable. The goal is called eternal living rest, eternal rest. Well, is this written for lazy people? Now you work, God bless, later on at least you get to rest. There are such interpretations regarding this. What, do I need to die in order to rest? What do I need to attain in order to rest? You know, it's like in the joke, a person is lying under the tree, And he's told, go work. What for? You work, you make a lot of money, and then you can lie under a tree, right? He's already lying under a tree, resting. So it is the same way here. What does it mean that now I need to work and then later I come to rest? And rest is said to be the purpose of the actual purpose of creation, to reach a state of rest. We learn that reality does not change. The upper light is in a state of complete rest, absolute rest within his vessel. And this state is preordained, pre-prepared, that we are in that state. However, right now it's under concealment, and Baal HaSulam gives a lot of examples about this. The son of the wealthy man who is in the cellar until he gets to grow up and understand where he is, really. Many such examples of people running to the king's hall and until they get there, but ultimately, and I ate of the old and ancient, it's written. We are in the state. We just need to prepare the vessels in order to feel it. The preparation of the vessels is called work, exertion and work. And after a person prepares his vessels, then he comes to equivalence of form with the light. The light is in absolute rest, and so the person comes to that state of absolute rest, just like the light. That's a little bit of an excuse for why the goal is said to be rest. What does it mean, if so? This concept of rest, maybe it's not exactly the kind of resting that I do now. And what is my state now, where I need not to be, to be not at rest? What do I know about rest, not rest? I remember being a child, constantly running around with a ball. And I would get shouted at, stop, sit down a little bit, just rest a little bit. I didn't know, I didn't feel it's rest if I just sit and hold myself back. For me, that was the opposite. It was great exertion. What was convenient and good for me was to run with the ball. So how can we measure if it's rest, exertion, if it's work at all? You measure according to the vessels. If a vessel feels tension between the existing and the desired, what he wants and where he is, then he's not at rest, because that divide, that gap he feels, pushes him towards some spiritual motion. And then, of course, he's not at rest. And a vessel that has achieved a state where it equalizes with the goal, then he feels no gap, and so can fly like a child with a ball, yes? And to feel that he is at rest. This is also according to Einstein's theories, right? It doesn't matter what speed you're flying at. The main thing is that you don't add or reduce, right? That this thing doesn't come with a deficit behind and in front. You're in balance with the state you're in. And then you feel rest. How to come to that? Through equivalence of form with the environment, meaning with the light that we're in. How to come to that, to equivalence of form with the light? So he says, for that you have the Torah in writing and the oral Torah. And by one of those we gain the intention in order to bestow. By the other, we learn what to do in order to bestow. And then we acquire these two actions, to receive in order to bestow, to observe the commandments, spiritual acts which are in order to bestow, and then you reach the goal. That's it. That's actually all I can say. Any questions? Yes. Well,
1: on page 17, the first paragraph, he says.
0: Where?
1: Page 17, the first paragraph in the line that begins with flowing. He says, then the heart begins to desire the thing that first arose as a thought in the mind. When we talk about the work regarding thought and desire, we usually say that thought is a servant of the desire, that it serves the desire and stems from it. So according to what he writes here, it seems that the heart, that is the desire, begins to want something in response to a thought that has been established in the mind. How does that fit together?
0: We have work in moha and liba, mind and heart. Meaning the intention in order to bestow and the act itself. This is, in truth, a very difficult thing, which is, it's not possible to explain until a person feels it. Where he writes moha and liba, mind and heart, you can read it, but there's no commandment to get confused with this. Slowly, gradually, a person comes to feel where it comes from. In truth, both mind and heart come from the heart. The heart understands. In the heart, there are, you could say, two parts. A part that feels without discernment, and a part that feels with discernment. And then according to the discernments, one can somehow separate from the feeling. But both things are in the heart. We also see that in the spiritual paltsuf face. The Creator created a desire. And then that desire, out of feeling itself, and feeling the host, feeling the shame, feeling the goal, from that it builds for itself a rosh, a head, building the head above the heart, so to speak, above the feeling. But it builds it according to the feeling. Yes? It's written that in En Sof, infinity, before the emanated beings were emanated and the created beings were created, the upper light filled all of reality and there was no beginning or end, but everything was toch, the inside, right? The inside of the vessel. And when it came to his thought to create the created beings and emanate the emanated beings, then after the restriction and the installation of the screen, a rosh, a head was made, thinking about how much to receive into the toch, the inside part, and then leaving part of the toch called with the name sof, end, where it doesn't receive. So ultimately, because of that feeling of various circumstances, could you say circumstances, yes? The feeling, the will to receive that the Creator created, creates for itself a rosh, a head, where it plans out the actions of by which to resemble the Creator's actions. And so we say that the heart understands, the heart determines. Within the heart, there can be just a feeling without restriction, without a screen, with none of that. And then it can be a heart that understands. Understanding means that in the will to receive, there will also be the qualities of Bina, which gives Havana, understanding, and then the will to receive, Malchut, with Bina together, meaning with the quality of bestowal, they together build this concept called the Rosh of the Paltzuf.
1: So you're saying that over time we gradually acquire.
0: And then we can talk about the work in mind and heart and how to acquire these two kinds of works and how to connect them together. Yes.
1: So you're saying that as we progress, we actually acquire more discernment?
0: Excuse me?
1: We say that as we advance along the path, we acquire more discernment in those same sensations. But there are really two aspects to it. For example, let's say I'm in darkness and then suddenly certain discernments come to me. and I come out of the darkness, then I realize that those discernments are ones that I already experienced before. So there already seems to be the element of experience, because we say that every time we acquire...
0: A person that goes through states can only learn from the states that were in the past, that came by and passed. He can't learn from the current state, because the current state he's in controls him. The state governs the person. He can't, in the current state, determine anything about himself, because those are the desires and thoughts which now work within him. What he can do in the current state, and that is also a question, how he does that. He can pray, he can adhere to the Upper One, devote himself to the Upper One, whereupon the Upper One will determine what he, the person, will do. But it's not that the person himself will take the forces and some powers, I don't know where from whose side, by which to see his state and to work against his state. How? That simply cannot be. We don't have the ability to be two in one state. I don't even know how to say it. I can know what my records are from the past, what the current state is, relatively speaking, but and to receive an illumination from the Upper One, to raise a prayer to the Upper One, to ask him to rule over me. It turns out that I have only two options. Either my state controls me, or the state of the Upper One controls me. That's it. And I choose. If I take from the society the greatness, the exaltedness of the Upper One, and this I can take only from the society, because in me, as I said, my state governs me. I cannot find within me powers which are beyond what I have. And if I take from the society the exaltedness of the Upper One, then I can, from my state, using that desire that I received from the society, to turn to the Upper One, so that he will govern me. But if not for the society, I could never turn to the Upper One. From where will I take the recognition of the Upper One as being greater than me, more important than I? I'm in some state, and that state now determines what I think, what I want, what I see, what I understand. Now, you could say, but still, there is some feeling, right? We learn and so. Sure, yes, there is. But this understanding only helps the person understand that he must turn to the society. But it's not that this understanding will give him the power to turn to the Upper One. He still turns to the society, takes forces from the society, and then turns to the Upper One.
1: But we seem to be left with this contradiction between two discernments. On one hand, we say that our discernments come from our experience. And on the other hand, we're saying that now that our discernments actually come from the society. Or is it that every spiritual state is completely different? That there's no such thing as experience and darkness is simply darkness?
0: Look, yes, you don't have any experience from the previous state. You don't know what the previous state is. This is called going above reason. True, the Upper One appears to you dark. He doesn't appear to you even. He's concealed. And you need to believe. This is not in your feelings. Therefore, it is in the vessels of bestowal, which are called faith. In the vessels of bestowal above you, you can only assume that he's truly great and above you, although in the vessels of reception, meaning in your actual vessels where you're in, even though they're smaller, even though they're vessels in order to bestow, but they're small in comparison with the Upper One. You see, in them, you don't feel that the Upper One is greater. You have some screen, let's say, and you receive in order to bestow. We're talking about some theoretical state, let's say spiritual state, yes, and you're on some degree X. That's what you have. But X plus one for you is darkness, because X plus one is an additional desire to bestow which you don't have. And this action in relation to your vessel, it's dark. You don't feel that this action is more sublime, greater. To feel it as greater, to appreciate it as greater, a greater thing, you can do that only on the condition that you have a vessel of bestowal for that action. But if you haven't acquired that yet, then more bestowal appears to you as darkness. What to do?
1: At the end of it all, the discernments themselves, I have to receive them from the society. I can find those discernments from within myself regarding my state.
0: Discernments you can take from the society. From the society you take only the exaltedness of the upper one, in general. That's the force of the society. I also explained that this stems from, well, you also can't take from the society. You receive it from the society, through the society from above. Everything that you receive from Ein Sof, infinity. You receive only from Ein Sof, either directly or indirectly through the friends. What does it mean through the friends? Through the souls with which you're connected in Ein Sof as one soul. Because in Ein Sof you are one soul, then you have there more discernments, additional illumination for each one. Let's say we're 10, yes, in the group, connected together in Ein Sof, infinity. So each one of us in Ein Sof has 10 discernments. Yes? If we all have 10, then each one has 10. And so I draw through these friends, my friends, right now, yes? Let's say 10 more discernments. I draw them from Ein Sof because I want, here in this world, to resemble that state in Ein Sof where we are connected. By wanting to connect with them here, so to speak, of course, this is not light and not, well, it's a small illumination, an addition. I draw through them the same state that we have in Ein Sof, where each one gains from everyone, profits off of everyone. So here you can understand that it doesn't depend on the friends, what they are. It depends on me and how I relate to them, because there we are connected, whether we want to or not, we're connected there. You understand? That's it. And so a person doesn't need to go and conduct criticism over the friends. Maybe the opposite. They can resist and do something. It doesn't matter. But he draws from that same place where the forces of everyone are. And then by that he draws upon himself the power of bestowal, meaning to that same place, yes? It's a very simple thing. You just need to describe that state, how above everything is connected and how below it's not connected. And if below, you make a little effort to recreate that image. According to your efforts, you summon that force.
2: Kid.
0: Student. On the same page, page 17, fourth paragraph, he says, as the creator does not think about himself, if he exists, or if he watches over all his creations and so on, meaning, in short, he tells us that we...
1: Rav, what Rabash quotes here from Balasalam's article, the speech for the completion of the Zohar, there Balasalam writes that a person's disparity of form with the Creator is first and foremost determined by what the person thinks. If a person thinks about himself, whether I exist or I do not exist, what will happen to me, what about me, who am I, what am I, all kinds of questions like these. What is the meaning of life, which is where everything usually begins. If a person thinks this introspection, how do you say it? Toward oneself. That means that he is inside himself, he's inside his own shell. And then certainly he's detached from the Creator, because the Creator has no inward directed thought about himself. All of his thought is directed at doing good, outward. Therefore, when a person thinks about himself, even if it's only the faintest trace of self-concern, do I exist? That alone separates him from the Creator. So what's your question about this?
0: We say that actually the thoughts, and we're constantly talking about thoughts, they also come from the Creator. So I'm just...
1: Of course those thoughts come from the Creator. Everything comes from Him. But they come so that you'll pay attention to them. Now, a person's never punished for who he happens to be at a given moment. There's no such thing. That's how it is in our world. Oh, you stole, we put you in prison. No. In the Torah, it doesn't work that way. You stole, that itself means that you've already received the punishment. Now you need to make corrections. A person's action itself becomes either a reward or a punishment. But punishment is not a punishment that they punish you. But instead, according to your actions, you now reach a different degree, and from that degree you continue your path.
0: Meaning that I need to change my attitude towards these thoughts that I'm given.
1: You need to change your attitude to everything that happens to you. You need to define it in true spiritual terms and not according to how it merely appears to you. Our world is not a world of action. It's a world of results. It means that everything you see within yourself and around you is an outcome of what comes from above. The roots are above, the branches are below. If you look at things this way, then you at least establish the correct picture. Now, how should you respond to it? That's another matter. But if that is the result, your attitude toward everything and toward yourself changes. That's how it descended from above. What can I do about that? Now the question becomes, what should I do so that a different form will descend from above? Again, the planning needs to become correct. How can I bring about a different picture from above? That's an entirely different approach to life. Everything then becomes directed upward for you. And then you look at this world just as if you're doing experiments, like you're working on some project. You perform an experiment and then you observe the result. So what do I need to do? I need to plan in order to receive a different result. Then the direction of your action, your intention, your heart, everything is aimed upward to the place where we can truly bestow, where we can truly influence. But if we keep running around within the framework of this world without connecting these things to the upper world, then it's simply a waste of time. That's why this world's called the imaginary world, because it shows you the results on some pane of glass or on a screen, like watching television and nothing else. You can yell at the television because of what's happening on the screen. Will that help? You have to turn to the living people behind the broadcast. Perhaps if something changes there, then what appears on the television will also change. That's how it is with us. What we see here is only the picture. Yes.
0: The issue is I always go into this little loop with this. I always go into this kind of knot, this kind of loop. We say that what we are is basically just the way we relate to our thoughts, but our relation to our thoughts, the way we relate, also that also comes from Him. Also comes from Him. So how? Where?
1: So you're saying this, my thoughts come from Him, my actions come from Him, my state comes from Him, what I'll one day want and what I'll think and do one day, that also comes from Him. And everything that's already happened also came from Him. So who am I and what am I? So you have this article called The Freedom, where Bala Sulam explains, right, you are a machine. Biologically and physiologically, you understand that, in short, in every aspect of your makeup, there's nothing independent. So, if our desires are not ours and our thoughts are not ours, and a person is a product of society and of what comes from above, from every direction, so Baal HaSulam explains there that a person in this world has one single point of free choice: to be impressed by the society's exaltation of the goal, the greatness of the goal, in order to attain it. Just as I explained, above everyone is connected, and from there, through the friends, you can draw strength.

0: already within us.
1: Сиба שלא נמצאת בי.
0: That it's not in me. But out of this uncertainty throughout this entire inner process, it seems to me that I'm the one deciding, seeking, searching, thinking, measuring things. It's only a certain kind of uncertainty. That's all. It's like watching a baby or a small child. We already know what the child's going to do. It's obvious to us. Likewise, when we rise to a higher degree, it's going to be even more obvious with regard to us. So it's worthwhile to leave aside all other nonsense and take hold of that one point. It's an extremely narrow point, a tiny opening, a very small hole through which we can bring into ourselves, into our vessel, through that one very narrow opening to insert this force from the side, an external force. That force is the greatness of the Creator received from the friends. That's it. If a person works on that hole, that opening, cleans it out and constantly wants to draw and attract through it, then it works. If not, then it doesn't. Now, I just want to add that friends also include books and authors. It's not just the friends themselves. You can sit with a book, you can listen to the music of Kabbalists, you can simply listen to them speaking from a recording or something similar, or even without understanding the language. It doesn't matter. All of that is called an external force. That is the one thing. Everything else is simply completely imaginary. Yes.
2: What is the exaltedness of the Creator? Unclear to me.
0: The greatness of the Creator and the importance of the goal is greater than the importance of what I think about myself. That's enough. It means that He, or the goal, is more important than whatever is currently arising from within me. Either him or the goal, it's the same.
2: It sounds like something that exists in abundance, very common in the world. There are many people with a sense that he's great, that there is some force greater than I, governing all things, in comparison to which I am as nothing.
0: I don't know what you mean by that or how you understand it. I'm telling you that it has to become an inner balance within me, or perhaps an inner imbalance, if you prefer, that the greatness of the goal, the greatness of the Creator, which I've now received, gives me more strength than the forces I naturally have to invest in my own life, in my own progress, etc. Then, through that, I can rise a little higher, I can turn to Him, I can be dependent on Him, and so on.
2: Previously, you talked about the exaltedness of the Creator as a state in which a person feels darkness, and he still tries to adhere within that darkness through some knowledge that there is a solution there for the problem.
0: You can describe it that way, that from within the darkness I rise to Him. That's also possible. It depends on what I define as darkness. It could be that I'm full of life. The World Cup has started, thank God. I've got something to live for from morning to night. You see how people are crazy about it. I'm not joking. I look at them and think, if I could interest them in the purpose of creation, the way they're interested in that ball, that'd be something. For them, it all revolves around football. You understand? So it all depends on what darkness is. And if I'm really drawn to that World Cup, and now I realize that this is my darkness, and all my thoughts are about it, all my desires are wrapped up in it, and I can't do anything about it. Well, compared to that, the purpose of creation, well, what's that purpose of creation? It's the meaning of life. Then I define my present state as darkness. What does that mean, darkness? Objectively, it's actually light for me. I enjoy it. But my attitude towards it states now what I call darkness. So I begin to search. Of course, at

0: First, I search artificially, hoping that perhaps someone will somehow change this state for me. So I deliberately place myself in a society that will wash my brain, so to speak, so I'll receive different thoughts from it. It all depends on what you call darkness. Well, yes.
1: How to make it so that the desire for the creator will be the greatest desire? Every time you receive some desire, let's say for tea, let's think it's about tea. You have 10 different flavors and you can...
0: I choose for myself what I'm going to drink. You see what I'm drinking? Do you call this tea? Do you know what this is? Is this tea? Well, why do I drink it? Drink it? Because the doctor told me that if I drink this, it'll be good for me. So I believe the doctor, and the Torah also says that the doctor is given permission to heal. So I go to the doctor, and he tells me, you need to drink this. Believe me, if you're asking whether it tastes good, go ahead and taste it. There's no taste in it whatsoever. But still, I drink it and enjoy it. Why? Because the future health that I believe in will already begins to shine for me. I believe that's what will happen. So I decide what's tasty and what isn't. Because of that, this is now tastier to me than ordinary tea. Yeah, it's some kind of herbal tea. I don't even know exactly what it is.
1: How to receive into that desire different elements which...
0: In other words, we need to add importance. And there are only two possibilities. Either I increase my own importance or I increase the Creator's importance. That's all we really have.
1: I don't have any flavor for the Creator.
0: It doesn't matter that you don't have flavor for the Creator. Enter the society and constantly listen to what they're talking about. And as for everything else, disconnect from it. Turn off the TV, don't watch football, that's it. And sit here and keep listening to what they're saying. But they say that this alone is not enough. You also have to work with the society. You have to invest your own exertion into them so that what they say becomes important to you. You need to connect with them so that their thoughts become important to you. If your own children tell you something, you listen to them. Why? Because it's important to you what they think of you and what they say. I know this from myself. I see myself. I examine myself. I see. The evening before last, my daughter said she wanted to take a driving lesson. I told her I don't have the money. The next day, she booked the lesson anyway. So, yesterday morning, ask Roman. Roman, he drove me home at 6 in the morning. Actually, we got there at 6:05. We caught her on the way, and I gave her the 100 shekels. She said, oh, thank you. You understand? It was so important for me that I rushed home to bring her that 100 shekels so she could pay for the lesson. Would I do that for you? I don't know. Probably not. You'd have to become as important to me as my daughter. Well, I need to work on that. Why do you need to become important to me? Why should you care? There are several others like that as well. You understand? This is the work. I have to invest in you the way I invested in her. Imagine it. I've been investing in her for 20 years already. Constantly giving, giving, giving. How much have I given her? I love saying those things that come from me living inside her. If you take a baby away from its mother the moment it's born, then after a while she'll forget it. There might remain some faint feeling, but you'll forget. Everything depends on the investment. That's all. I looked at myself yesterday and I realized I couldn't rest. She had booked this lesson, she would go to it, and it'd be uncomfortable for her to say, I'll pay later or something like that. So I ran home. Roman saw it. And then she said, oh, thank you, Dad. And I got this satisfaction. I feel it. It's not... It doesn't just go by purposelessly. You saw it, didn't you? The way she said it, how much I enjoyed it. Now imagine if I could do that with a friend. That's quite complicated. Okay. We're moving on to the study of the Ten Sefirot.
1: I'm told everything is in the hands of the heavens, meaning everything is in the hands of the Creator, even my actions. On the other hand, I'm told a hero is one who conquers his inclination. If you conquer your inclination, you will be a hero, you will be a human being. But still...
2: You're saying this, everything is in the hands of heaven. Still, it's written, who is hero? One who conquers his inclination. So, I can conquer my inclination. It's as if it's my choice. It's not up to the Creator. What? Otherwise, what am I? Such a hero? So, it's written, he who conquers his inclination. It's also written, everything is in the hands of heaven, besides the fear of heaven. So fear is probably what I can purportedly nurture within myself. And by this, I will really be like a hero, conquering my own inclination through fear. Fear, he says, is either fear of punishment in this world or in the next world, or it is fear of lack of bestowal. He says it in the first commandment.
3: And now, friends, we will summarize what impressions we got from the lesson and what we're taking to implement in the 10-6 minutes summary workshop.
2: Yeah, we receive everything from the Creator as if we have no freedom of choice, but we do. Why? Because there was the breaking. And we can receive from the friends an inspiration toward the Creator, and that generates in us the reflected light, the thought with which we want to reach. It increases our desire for the Creator, for bestowal, and then we yearn and receive the light.
3: And why do I need to receive this bestowal? Because a person can't learn from his current state, but rather in the current state, that's the state of his reason, and he needs to rise above reason. How? Only through incorporation and from there to prayer.
2: Right, and if I get the exaltedness of the Creator from the society, I can turn to the Upper One. Otherwise, it's impossible. Because we receive everything from Ein Sof. In Ein Sof, we are connected. So, through the Upper One, through the society, and then back. And it was also beautiful about the wrist. A child who runs around and he's told to sit down, takes rest a little bit. No, for him to rest is to run. The same goes for us. When we aim for the Creator, we aim for the quality of bestowal. This is called being at rest.
3: I wish we could reach that rest. We have no free choice. It's not easy to understand or to accept in our daily life. We feel like we do have free choice. The truth is that the only choice we have is to be incorporated in the environment and be influenced by it, because only this way we can reach the source.
2: Yeah, our choice is to invest in the friends. The more we invest in the friends, in the group, it becomes the most important thing to me. What's important to a person is where he invests and where he exerts. So we have to do it even egoistically toward the group, to take on myself a role, to do something in the tent, and from this to see the importance of the friends and feel the responsibility and commit to it all the time.
3: I would say it all depends on the definition of darkness. What is darkness in a person? Darkness is that he doesn't have something, or darkness from the Creator not appearing in his life, darkness from not attaining his providence, attain darkness from not having love of friends, through which you can see the governance of the Creator. He needs to arrange it. That's called that one should arrange the glory of the Creator first and then pray. When a person feels darkness in place of the Creator, he can perform actions, arrange the society, the importance of the friends.
2: Rav started with the question why we need to work in the first place. There was this joke, a person is told, work, and then you'll be able to lie down under a tree. So he said, I'm already lying under the tree, why do I need to work for it? So in the end, the goal is to reach equivalence of form. When a person comes to complete rest like the light, that's the reason why the goal is called rest. This is what I heard about the goal.
3: I also heard in the lesson that my thoughts are examined, and whether I'm thinking inwards about myself, even if it's a thought of how I am somewhere in the universe, that's somehow a thought about myself, and it's on our ego, because the Creator always thinks the opposite of how He can bestow, and we need to think that way as well.
2: The Creator created a desire and gave us a feeling. So if we feel all kinds of unpleasant states, it's good. If we feel we are alive and advancing to reach the Creator.
3: About what Barak said is lay under the tree. The question is, under which tree we're laying? Here without working, or we're working in love of friends, and then we are laying under the tree of life, which we receive from the light all our life, and then that's called laying down.
2: Tell a child, rest, don't play, enjoy the result in the end. So how would he feel? What would he enjoy? He doesn't enjoy the end, he enjoys the game. This is what we're told. We have to enjoy the work. Enjoy, appreciate the labor. So this would be the reward.
3: That's called rest. Rav said a nice thing. Who are the friends? He said it's also friends, also books.
2: Now, friends, we'll move to the next part of the lesson, and before that, we'll sing a song together.

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1: שלום חברים.
2: Hello friends. We are continuing to study the article The Arvut, Mutual Guarantee, which we started studying last week. We're continuing Bala Sulam's article, The Arvut, a wonderful article which we just started last week. A reminder, we heard now in the live lesson with Rav, and we saw live, we saw that the soccer World Cup is happening all the time, so we see that it's happening from potential to practice. So we heard that from the society I receive the sublimity of the Upper One. From the society I receive the sublimity of the Upper One. We heard that society and friends is also books and authors. So we'll try to take the sublimity of the Upper One that are, and also all the friends that are around us, physically or virtually, and also from the books and the authors that we're about to read, a very special article from Bala Sulam, The Arvut, a very deep article, and we will try together to get deeper into it. So whoever has a book, we will read in the writings of Bala Sulam, the article, The Arvut. And for those who don't have a book with them, you can find it under the study material link on the Arvut system. What we will do is in the first part, we will read again the opening part of the article. We read it last week, but then we will continue and read item 18 as well. We didn't read it yet. We'll read it today for the first time. And as far as the study, from the words of Rab, we'll study mostly item 18. We see that in the item of 18, Bala Sulam brought a very special allegory here, very famous one also. And we'll see how Rav explains this allegory from all kinds of angles, both within us, in the ten, in all of humanity. In short, there are many layers here. So this is what we're about to do. So let's read, first of all, in the tens, in the circles, in the Arvut rooms, each, wherever you are, let's start reading the article, and we'll read, including item 18, from the beginning of the article through reading of item 18 as well. We'll read, and then we'll continue scrutinizing, please.
3: Ma'amar ha'arvut, emshech mi'ma'amar matan.
4: The Arvut, continued from Matan Torah. All of Israel are responsible for one another. This is to speak of the Arvut, mutual guarantee, when all of Israel became responsible for one another, because the Torah was not given to them before each and every one from Israel was asked if he agreed to take upon himself the mitzvah, the commandment, of loving others in the full measure expressed in the words, love your friend as yourself, as explained in the article Matan Torah, items 2 and 3, examine it thoroughly there.
2: This means that each and every one in Israel would take upon himself to care and work for each member of the nation to satisfy all their needs, no less than the measure imprinted in him to care for his own needs. Once the whole nation unanimously agreed and said, we will do and we will hear, each member of Israel became responsible that no member of the nation will lack anything. Only then did they become worthy of receiving the Torah and not before.
4: Once the whole nation unanimously agreed and said, we will do and we will hear, with this collective responsibility, each member of the nation was liberated from worrying about the needs of his own body and could observe the commandment, love your friend as yourself, in the fullest measure and give all that he had to any needy person, since he no longer cared for the existence of his own body, as he knew for certain that he was surrounded by 600,000 loyal lovers standing ready to provide for him is explained in the article Matan Torah. For this reason, they were not ready to receive the Torah at the time of Abraham, Isaac, and Jacob, but only when they came out of Egypt and became a complete nation. Only then was there a possibility to guarantee everyone's needs without any care or concern.
2: However, while they were still mingled with the Egyptians, a portion of their needs was necessarily given into the hands of these savages permeated with self-love.
4: Thus, the portion that is given into the hands of foreigners will not be secured for any person from Israel, because his friends will not be able to provide for those needs, as they will not be in possession of them. Consequently, as long as the individual is troubled with concerns for himself, he is unfit to even begin to observe the commandment, love your friend as yourself. Thus, you evidently find that the giving of the Torah had to be delayed until they came out of Egypt and became a nation on their own, meaning when all their needs were provided for by themselves, independently of others. This qualified them to receive the above Arvut, and then they were given the Torah.
2: It turns out that even after the reception of the Torah, if a handful from Israel betray and return to the filth of self-love without consideration of others, that same amount of need that is put in the hands of those few would burden each one in Israel with the need to provide for it themselves, because those few will not pity them at all. Hence, the fulfillment of the commandment of loving one's friend will be prevented from the whole of Israel. Thus, these rebels cause those who observe the Torah to remain in their filth of self-love, for they will not be able to engage in the commandment, love your friend as yourself, and complete their love of others without their help.
4: You therefore see that all of Israel are responsible for one another, both on the positive side and on the negative side. On the positive side, if they keep the Arvut, the mutual responsibility, to the point that each one cares and satisfies the needs of his friends, they can fully observe the Torah and commandments, meaning to bring contentment to their Maker, as mentioned in Matan Torah, item 13. On the negative side, if a part of the nation does not want to keep the Arvut, but to wallow in self-love, they cause the rest of the nation to remain immersed in their filth and lowliness without finding a way out of their filth.
2: Therefore, the Tana described the Arvut as two people who were on a boat, and one of them began to drill a hole in the boat. His friend said, "Why are you drilling?" He replied, "Why should you mind? I'm drilling under me, not under you." So he replied, "Fool, we will both drown together in the boat." Meaning, as we said, since those rebels wallow in self-love, by their actions, they build an iron wall that prevents the observers of the Torah from even beginning to fully observe the Torah and commandments in the measure of the words, "Love your friend as yourself," which is the ladder for achieving adhesion with him. Indeed, how right were the words of the proverb that said, "Fool, we will both drown together in the boat."
4: Special article. Every time they were talking about those who detain it, I wrote me. I'm the one who's detaining the friends, and I should see what I can do differently.
2: How to not drill a hole in the boat?
3: להבין שזה מדובר.
1: אז התחלנו לקרוא, חברים, קראנו ביחד את הפתיחה.
2: So we started reading, friends. We opened the opening of the article and item 18. Now we'll watch an explanation from Rav. We'll see several explanations of Rav about this allegory from different angles. Let's start with clip number 4, please.
4: Item 18. The Tana explained the matter of the avut like two people in a boat. One started drilling under him and make a hole in the boat. His friend told him, "Why are you drilling?" He said to him, "Why do you mind? I am drilling under me, not under you." So he replied, "Fool, we will both drown together in the boat." Thus far his words.
2: Meaning, we need to truly try to feel like we're in a boat, and each of us is responsible for the others. And certainly, if each of us appeals to a friend, we don't want to receive such an answer, that you don't care, I'm doing whatever I think. There's no such thing in the group. Is that clear? Moscow 7.
4: First question, can I see that someone is drilling a hole?
2: Let's say that this is how you think, this is what you see. It seems to you like he's not coming, he's not participating, he's not strengthening the group. There are such examples. Next, second question.
4: What does it mean to drill a hole?
2: To drill a hole means that I am breaching the connection that there is between us in the group. When we come to the group, we are already committing to something. As we are coming in order to bind ourselves in such a way that the Creator, the Upper Light, can be revealed between us, that we will build a kli. That is the form that we want to attain. It's for this that we come to the group. Otherwise, for what? Whoever doesn't want this should not come to the group. I don't need such people with me in the group. So here it happens in such a way that a friend that was with me together and performed all kinds of actions so that we will connect more and more like this, in the hope that we would reach a connection in which the Creator will be revealed, and the force of bestowal and love will be revealed between us. Don't say Creator, because it makes us mistake many times. But the force of bestowal and love that will be revealed between us, this friend is suddenly making actions that are completely not in that direction. So what can I do? So I ask him, and he says, I don't care what you're thinking. I see that this is how it should be. What do we do with such friends?
5: Buongiorno, Rav. È difficile realizzare l'arvut.
6: Ze kashe lememesh et ha'arvut.
4: It's difficult to realize the arvut if we don't have the feeling that we are in the same boat beforehand. In our body, the cells feel that they are in the same body because they are connected through.
2: You can tell me whatever you want, and your stories, I understand. But you won't have the spiritual revelation before you erect and establish the spiritual vessel. You won't have. First, you need to build the boat, and then you will feel that you're in the boat. And it's not that when they give me a boat and they sit me down in the boat, and then we learn this from free choice, from the article, The Freedom, where it's written that the Creator brings a person to the good place and says to him, take for you, puts his hand on the good fate. But more than that, he doesn't do. So you have a group. What now do you want? Only arvut you have to observe. Nothing else remains for you.
7: נגיד ונאמר לחבר על ידי הסירייה או על ידי אפילו
4: אחד. Let's say a friend is told by the ten or by another friend that he's drilling a hole in the way he behaves, and he says, your eyes don't see correctly. What's the right reaction of the two friends, the friend who was told and the friend who was telling?
2: He thinks he's not drilling, and all the rest of the friends do think that he's drilling. Then the verdict is according to the majority.
4: And if it's two friends, one opposite the other?
2: One against to the other, it's not known. It's unclear. We need to go to the group, maybe to more scrutinies above, to additional groups. Yes? But these things need to be scrutinized. If they truly have a permanent place, if there's a regular permanent disturbance.
4: Thank you. Right, so now we will scrutinize what's required of us in the 10 in order to build an environment that will not let me drill a hole in the boat in the 10. Again, what's required of us in the 10 in order to build an environment that does not let me drill a hole in the boat? 5 minutes.
2: The reforming light enables this. That's the most important thing, because we're the desire to receive. And when we start building connection in the 10, according to the sources, then if we add forces to one another, then that's that boat that each of us needs to invest in the friends so that they will advance, and that's what assures us that we will advance.
4: What's required in order to build an environment that does not let me drill a hole in the boat in the 10? In order not to drill a hole in the boat in the 10, I need friends with importance of the goal, with annulment toward love of friends. Because that's what Rav tells us, that only with the greatness of the goal, with the importance of the goal, it's possible to reach the goal. That quality, that thing, he says, there is in the friends.
2: What is that boat? That one boat where we're all aimed to the same goal. And we're trying to get there. That's the one boat that we're in. To tell the truth, we're constantly trying to drill a hole when we're caring for ourselves. And our help is to support the friend so that there will be no holes.
4: Right. And to create that responsibility, that what I feel, how much responsibility I have for the friends, that I have this concern. And even if there's a crack and I begin to exit, the friends give so much importance and greatness that makes you feel like you have to close it. So that way you stabilize the boat and strengthen it. You constantly strengthen the basis.
2: How can we create the conditions where we don't drill a hole in the boat? That's what we learned last lesson. What can the boat give a person? The importance of the Creator, the sublimity of the Creator, of the King. And the moment the Creator supplies us the greatness of the Creator, what ability can a person drill a hole in the boat or in the kli? What other possibility would he have? He won't be able to do that. He will see the worst, harshest thing to do in the world. So the matter is to reach a kli, the love of friends, where we build the intensity of this kli, where we don't even imagine how it's possible to harm such a thing.

0: How can we avoid drilling a hole in the boat? First of all, we have to feel that we are in the boat. We have to have great importance for this. And then when we feel that we are in the ocean, in a boat, of course we'll make sure there's no hole in the boat. The question is how to create that importance. I think each one needs to be concerned with the friend's importance and pray.
1: Rav answered one of the friends, you won't have the revelation of spirituality before you build the kli. Altogether, don't expect for things to be done for you. Every friend needs to take the responsibility and to give one's part in the building of this kli.
0: We talked about rest and work before that. So I want my friends to feel good, to feel the best. And if I make efforts to make our environment to be more concerned about connection, giving the greatness of the goal, then it's up to how much I give to them and implement God's words. That's how do we know that someone is in spirituality? Because he's a great student. That's what Rob said.
1: I alone will drill a hole for sure. That's why I have friends, that I have to be sensitive towards them and to hear the friends. And if a friend says that I'm drilling a hole, then I'm probably drilling a hole.
0: So let's together not drill a hole.
1: Yes, friends, we want to see another explanation of Rav on the same allegory. We'll watch clip number 5 together now.
0: How right were the words of the allegory that said, fool, we will both drown together in the boat?
1: In each of us, there is righteous and wicked. And we need to pay attention to the extent in which the wicked will control over the righteous, or the righteous will control the wicked. In such a way, we need to try to constantly raise the righteous upon the wicked, not to kill or destroy the wicked or annihilate him. On the contrary, we want him to be under the control of the righteous. And in such a manner, we will bend all the wicked ones to be under all the righteous ones, and we reach correction this way. Everything the Creator created is only for the sake of arranging that place for each of us. We see in our body, this sack called our body is filled with bacteria, it's filled with harmful things of different kinds, but we need them because in the actual balance between them, we exist. What is the hint here? We are only the desire to receive. However, in between these desires to receive, these kind of bacteria that want to kind of eat one another and devour each other, we need to just establish the right connections, at which point the whole system, as negative as it is all truly a sack of bugs. It's like that. But when we establish the balance between them, this against that, that against that, they enter into, into balance, in harmony between them. It's hard to say harmony amongst bugs, amongst bacteria, but actually, yes. And then they all live in that way, meaning despite the Creator creating the evil inclination, which is something that we will reveal, what is hell, what are all those things, but the correct relations between them made by the reforming light builds this harmony. And as much as they all want to eat, and this cruelty just rises, it doesn't disappear, but they're in the right relations as we adapt them to one another and build the image of the Creator. Look at what work we're in. From all the bad that is such that you can't even describe what it is, yes? Through the correct connection between them, we build something that is wonderful like the Creator. How could such a thing be? That's our work. Look how great it is. What do we attain? How to connect opposites, the harmful ones, the bad ones, all together? Imagine to yourselves that you're taking all kinds of criminals together. How do you arrange them such that they will all be in love connections to one another? How is that possible? We learn from the upper light what relations there needs to be. What is the way the Creator relates to us? And from our desire to receive, we learn how the relations need to be between all these egoistic forms. And then as we observe, place them, they become 620 times more than the Creator. More than He has revealed, we reveal Him 620 times. We made it. Look at what special work we have. What a conclusion to our efforts.
0: Right, so now we just watched the clip. As you can see, there are degrees, we have several degrees of avut. There's the avut of the nation, of the whole world, in the ten or within a person. Now we just heard an explanation, what is the avut, the mutual responsibility within a person. And we see that within a person, all kinds of negative forces are revealed. So here, now we want you to scrutinize the benefit of the negative forces that a person discovers in himself. What's the benefit from negative forces that a person discovers within him? 5 minutes.
1: It's just from that we discover those evildoers are within us, and we need to work, like Rav explained in the first part of the lesson. He said that we have a feeling, and we don't have the possibility of doing and being in two states. Rather, we need to feel where we are, and then we learn how we're battling against it. Meaning, that's our work. That's the whole richness of our work.
0: First, where can I find these rebels? With the friends, in my connection with them. So where do I find them? Within me. This is called, I am happy when the wicked are revealed, because if they were not revealed, they would be concealed. So from this, I'm happy that I'm discovering more and more places that need correction. And because of these places that need correction, the world was created. Only because of this. So that form that we need to correct in this world.
1: We're not especially looking for those so-called rebels or freeloaders. We try to reach equivalence of form with the friends, and we're searching how to be bestowers. We can see how great our friends are, and then I suddenly see who I am altogether. This is nice. This is a great moment of joy in this, but
0: yeah, we don't look for them. And if we find, we see how they awaken, meaning the fact that we work toward connection, work in the ten. The minute we advance, we get a chance to advance even more. With the help of these rebels, these things that come, and then we have room to advance, to rise to the next degree. You have to have the next level of difficulty so we can rise. And that's the right usage of the situation, so that from this we will rise forward.
1: This question opened up many other questions for me, meaning a person is responsible for the revelation of the negative forces in him. And if he is, then what does he do with them? How does he define them as negative? How does he know what's bad inside of him? How does he define it such way? Except for the environment, what leads a person to such a search to sort these positive and negative forces towards what? Towards the search for the Creator? What leads a person to such a form that he identifies the negative forces, identifies them as such, and then works with them? And the fact that he wants to receive the... against the will to receive, what's the forces that will let him do this?
0: The Creator gave us points in the heart. What's the benefit from the negative forces? It is said that as the advantage of the light from within the darkness, if we didn't have these negative forces, there wouldn't be anything. We wouldn't have anything toward which to check what is good. So that's basically the only way to correct.
1: Rav gave the example of the human body, how many microbes and how, if you look at it from the outside, how does this thing even live? There's so many negative forces upon it, but this is actually what causes disharmony. And in us as well, it needs to be this way, meaning we need to discover the positive force, the connection, and those negative forces, the rebels, or we have to find those. And of course, in humanity, it's where it's clear in what direction it's going, and there's no harmony anywhere. And that's the correction we need to perform.
0: Yes, hard to correct all of humanity. The first stage is to correct ourselves in the 10 and reach the end of correction in the 10. And there were states, even in our 10, that suddenly we felt, not that I hate their friends, but there was no elation. It was like a standby situation. So that too is a state where we have to give an extra effort. And when you make an effort, you suddenly feel the friends more, both positively and negatively.
1: Both wicked and righteous are in a person, and he doesn't need to kill the wicked. We tried to scrutinize Rav's words in the workshop. Let's now move to questions and answers here in the hall, also in the Arvut system, in the world, question marks. We'll try to scrutinize together also the matters we heard from Rav, also what we read from Bar HaSulam. So please, we can incorporate with the questions and answers here, listen, and together we will scrutinize Rav's words and the words of Bar HaSulam.
2: Ken Asaf.
0: Thank you. What does it mean to ordain the righteous over the wicked, to crown the righteous over the wicked?
1: So let's read words of Rav in clip number 5 in the transcript of the clip. Let's see what Rav says. In each of us, there's righteous and wicked. And we need to pay attention to what extent the wicked is controlling the righteous, or the righteous is controlling the wicked. And in such a way, try to constantly raise the righteous upon the wicked. Not to kill, not to destroy the wicked, not to destroy him. On the contrary, he should be under the rule of the righteous. And in such a way, we will bend down all the wicked to be under the righteous, and we'll reach correction. So that's the opening. And then Rav gives an example, which is very special, about the body. And in the body, he says there are many, many microbes, many harmful microbes. But Rav says we need them. Why? Because specifically in the balance between them, between these bacteria, we are existing. And that's maybe also the answer to what you're saying. And then Rav says, what's the hint here? We are just the desire to receive. However, between these desires to receive, between these so-called microbes that constantly wants to devour and devour one another, we only need to establish the right connections. And then the entire system, as negative as it is, It is all truly a sack of bacteria. But when we establish the balance between them, this against that, and that against this, as they enter into balance, into harmony between them. And then Rav says, it's hard to say harmony amongst microbes, but actually, yes. And then they do all live in such a way. I think that we understood more or less. Yes, please, Hillel.
0: If I want to be a guarantor for the friends, should I come to the friends? What I'm responsible for them for? Michael, if you want to be, I don't think a person naturally wants to be. But should you say it? I think you need to determine together what you're responsible for each other for. You can see that everyone can interpret it his own way. You have many directions here, internally, externally, but both internally and externally, you need to be responsible. If we decided that we come to a lesson, then you are responsible. But that's easy to see. But internally, let's say in our tent, we had an exercise. We were thinking about each other. We divided into pairs. In the past, we did these things as well. So when you think about the whole ten, it's general. But when you think about a specific friend, you have to think about him during the day. So you see that at the end of the day, if you manage to think about him a few seconds, that's good. So on the one hand, that's the situation. It's how the Creator created us. So what's required of us is to at least recognize it and ask the Creator to help us. We are required to recognize that this is a bad phenomenon. It's not simple. It's also only through the light. So right, I see that I thought about him 2 seconds. So what can I do? We move on. But that move on continues for decades. So how do we come from this to the recognition of evil that it's harming me? This is the environment. Environment, the surrounding light. This is what we need.
1: It sounds like that it's possible that the friend that is drilling a hole in the boat is a process we have to go through nevertheless. This is actually the microbes that are eating us and we need to reach balance. So it's not like someone is doing bad, something bad against the ten and now we have to place him in his place. But it has to happen. It's like the negative forces that are happening in the ten must happen for someone to drill this hole in the ten so we can deal with it and from this advance onwards. Is that correct?
0: Yes, of course it has to be. That's reality. The question is, what do you do about it? That's the question. Let's say we discovered that we have rebels among us, each one discovered on himself. It's also a question. If you're discovering about someone else, it's written that all who fault in his own fault. But the whole world is meant to serve me. Meaning you cannot find it in yourself. You always find it in someone else. And then you need to understand that it's your own vision that's incorrect. So the question is, what do you do with it? Are you turning to the Creator with it? And you can't simply turn to Him unless it really bothers you. So how do you do it so that, how do you make it really bother you? Annoy you that you keep seeing filth in the friends. That's the whole point.
1: He started his explanation where the wicked needs to be under the reign of the righteous, and then we reach correction. Why specifically that form is what leads us to correction, where the wicked needs to be under the reign of the righteous, if you could explain that. Rav says that in a very clear way that we can't reveal the righteous without revealing the wicked. We can't discover the bad and the good before we discover the bad. We're not seeking the bad. We're not seeking the rebels. We're not seeking to drill a hole or anything. We want to reach adhesion with the Creator. But along the way, we discover how opposite we are to Him. We discover this only from our efforts to be similar to Him. Only when I put a certain scale of reaching equivalence, bestowing to the friends, what is our food? Rav is talking about a

0: hole, and we're in the same boat, we all drown. That seemingly is clear. So why don't we feel it? Why does he say, so what do you want? I'm drilling underneath me. Let's take it to our life. Am I every moment thinking about the friends? Am I managing to hold on to the friends all the time? Am I trying? Let's take another step backwards. Am I trying to hold on to the friends all the time? That's the point. Barasalam puts a very sharp mirror before our eyes, and we need to work with it. But our role is not to reveal the bad, not the rebels, and not to drill holes or anything. Our role is to try, as we heard in the first part of the lesson, to give forces to one another in order to draw this, the exaltedness of the Creator, the greatness of the Creator, the reforming light to correct, change, and cover and connect us all. Along the way, we'll discover all kinds of forces. To continue what Michael said, the question is, what do I do when I discover those forces? Do I turn to the Creator? Do I ask for help? Am I actively trying to change it? That's the process we're talking about here. Thank you. More questions?
1: Mac 11.
0: Mac 11.
2: Да, дорогие учителя, такой вопрос. А если...
3: Yes, dear teachers, the question is this. If we are the ones seated in the boat and we're sailing somewhere, and there's only me, and I see that around me there's water, there's the sea. Where is the truth? Where is the truth here? Can you repeat the question?
2: Если мы, вот мы говорим, мы сидим вместе, плывем в лодке, оно есть это мы или?
3: We're saying that we are seated in the boat together and we're sailing. Is there we or only me? Seeing that around him there's purportedly we, but everything is only inside of me. Look, that's the perception of reality. We need to explain it. On the one hand, we're living in this world in corporeal reality, and you feel that there is you and there are others. You see that they are drilling a hole, sometimes you too, but mostly it's them who are doing it. It's true that at some point we will come to a state where we feel that they are parts of you, that there's only you and the Creator. As Abash writes, that the whole world serves me. Well, those people are the Creator, who kind of spread himself before your perception. But that's already advanced attainments. Here we're talking about our situation in the preparation period. There's you, there's the friends, and all of us are in the same boat, and it's clear to you. You're looking at them. That's also very advanced. When you see the hole that each of them makes, and you can at least in thought attribute it, not in feeling, but in thought, you can attribute to yourself that it's because of you that they're not doing it. Let's say a person didn't come to a lesson. It's hard to say that it's because of me. Why? We decided. Why is it my fault that he didn't show up? Huh? You didn't give him importance. So, the complaint needs to be only towards me, not towards the friends. There's nothing to complain about. Yesterday we were trying to scrutinize something in the 10. It's that if we feel responsibility, complete dependence on society, how does this dependence... it becomes criticism, right? If I'm with friends now and I'm told, it's written, I have said that we are responsible for each other. And my spiritual attainment depends on them. And I see that they're not doing this and this and that, one, two, three. So naturally, I have criticism towards them. He doesn't pay. He doesn't show up. So how do we take this? And usually it happens when the friends grow weaker. How do we take this phenomenon, which is natural because of our mutual dependence? So how do we take full responsibility for this flaw that I see in them? That's a question. Who can answer? What do we do? Because it's natural.

0: if we're responsible for each other. And I see that the friends are drilling a hole. I have criticism. And it's genuine criticism. So what do we do?
1: In the tent, there's always friends that I see that are more balanced towards this state. Meaning when there's a friend that really annoys me that he's drilling a hole, it's usually because I feel like I'm negating things from my own flaws. So it's best to turn to the friends that are very different to me and are really trying, are experienced, and they try, and it's best to turn to them and to see if through them we can let this, how we can let this wave pass.
2: Мы с одной стороны прочитали по поводу того, что нужно сберечь грешника.
0: We read that on the one hand we should be careful from the wicked and be afraid of drilling a hole in our boat. How do we find the boundary? Where's the difference in the thoughts and actions, where on the one hand I work correctly with the wicked and yet don't drill a hole under me? I keep the wicked but don't drill a hole.
3: It's not that I have to watch over the wicked. I'm not sanctifying the wicked nor trying to strengthen the wicked. The wicked is being revealed. He's being revealed as the oppositeness of form between me and the Creator, from my efforts to connect. After all, when are we talking about the wicked? Only when we enter the ten, we try to work on the connection between us. We try to implement what Rav is writing in the articles. We have a certain scale, which is the words of something to compare it against to. Rabash, Bala Sulam, Rav's words. And this is, we heard today that we draw light from a very high degree. Against that, we also see our state. And now starts this dialogue. So I don't have to watch over the wicked. It's not that I'm sanctifying him. He will be discovered. I need to try to build above the wicked greatness, importance, like we say, love will cover all crimes. Those are the precise processes I need to respond to when I discover it. What relation I give to it when I reveal it. How I try to work with what I reveal. Now also a need awakens in me, a deficiency awakens in me. I have a desire to draw the reforming light. I come to the lesson, I have a demand. The demand is essential, it's meaningful, it's not general and theoretical. I'm feeling my nature is being opposite to what we're learning, and it bothers me. The friends are raising the importance of what we're learning. Rav is raising it up, Rabash, Bala Sulam. And now me, amongst all these things, I'm kind of teeter-tottering. Since then I have to watch over the wicked. It's just like what Rav explained is, don't try to erase that, because erasing it won't help us. I will not kill the wicked. It doesn't advance me towards the process of correction. Max 17.
4: Что делать с уже просверленной дыркой? Например, сегодня я опоздал.
0: What do you do when there's already a hole? Let's say this morning I was late for the lesson. I understand it's like a hole that I drilled. So now I'm seated with the friends and they accept me as an equal, even though I'm much lower than they are. So there's a feeling that only I see my hole, and the friends who are higher than me don't see this hole. So what should I do with the hole in order not to ruin the path of the friends? Michael, turn to the Creator with this hole, because only He can close it. Not externally, of course, but internally. The question is, to what extent you're suffering? That's the quality of the labor. To what extent are you suffering from being late today? Many people were late today, for sure. The question is, what a person feels. To what extent is he suffering? The more he suffers, the more he turns to the Creator in search of a cure. You can do this only when the light works. Also the environment, how it relates to it. That's the whole point. Turn to the Creator.
5: ירד סימן שאלה. וומן לטין 26. היה לכם קודם סימן שאלה, לא?
6: Sí, muchas gracias. Muchas gracias, amigos. Justo esa era la pregunta. Cuando
3: se... Yes, thank you very much, friends. Our question.
6: ¿Lo estoy haciendo yo? ¿Qué hacer para tapar ese hoyo? ¿Qué herramientas tenemos para tapar el hoyo?
3: When I discover that I'm the wicked that is drilling the hole, how do I mend this hole? What are the, what do we have in order to cover this hole? The tools we have is to come closer to the friends in the ten as much as possible. Ask the Creator for the forces to let me connect between us in the ten, so that together in the connection between us, we will be able to bring him contentment. We need to address all the holes we discover to the Creator and ask him for help through the efforts we make to connect in the ten. Women French 1, please.
7: Bonjour, chers enseignants. Bonjour, Kiolami.
0: Hello, dear teachers. Hello, World Kli.
7: Ma responsabilité envers l'ami, si je ne peux rien faire à sa place, c'est comme si...
0: In what? Am I responsible for the friend if I cannot do anything instead of him? I'm responsible, but there's nothing I can really do with it.
5: Yes,
3: thank you, Kara. We have a very special clip from Rav, and I think it's very special. Let's hope that we all connect to these special words that Rav tells us. Let's watch clip number 2 and hear from Rav what it means to watch over the friends. Let's watch clip number 2.
0: What does it mean to watch over the friends? How do I know I'm watching over them and not doing any damage, not disrupting them? What's the right act in keeping them?
3: First and foremost, it's all in thought. Everything is clarified in thought. The main thing is to think correctly of the friends and to care for them. Hence, we need to connect throughout the day, many times, each of us to the others, awaken them somewhat in something, at least, that's first. And secondly, it should enter into a habit. In the beginning, it might be that I'm exploding with nerves, and then I'll get used to it, and it will bring me each time the thoughts of them. Habit becomes second nature. In such a way, we will accustom ourselves to think of the friends, but within the group. Yes? We will try to move our connections later from physical through the phones to an intellectual, in thought connections, in concern, until we start feeling it. Just like I feel myself now, I will feel the friends, and that's possible. It's possible. This is what we're building. One Kli. Not just for us to feel them in the general feeling here in this world, in where we are, but rather in a spiritual feeling. What is our spiritual state? The extent in which we are identifying or not with the upper light. What more do we need to do in order to be in identification with him? Where do we need to correct ourselves each time? If we're falling, rising, falling, those are falling, these are rising, these like this, like that. And then we will start diversifying these states in a way that we will constantly be in a sense. It's similar to like fish or birds are in their atmosphere there, where, you know, they're also going up and also going down seemingly, but they're constantly making the right action in the right direction. And that is how we will function within us in the group. Look at clips or videos where they show the million birds in the sky, like starlings or something. Look at the distance between them. It's like a few centimeters from one to another, but it's filled. Does anyone hit the other? Not one of them. How is it? Explain to me, how can it be? Look at them. It's a wonder. A million birds. What? Are they talking between them? No. What are they doing? They're managed by one force. And I'm telling you, there's barely a distance between them, and there's no space between them. And it's an area, and it's not like one above, one below. They're all in the same plane, and they're all flying, and seemingly changing directions. And it's not just like that, some group of, flock of 50 birds. I'm talking about a million, let's say. There are these kind of movies of these flocks. That's called one force. So that's how we need to behave. Okay? Learn from birds. It's the same with fish in the ocean. Yes, schools of fish. In nature, this happens instinctively, meaning by the upper force. That's called instinctive. Aviu, yes, we will learn from the birds. Almaty, please.
0: Thank you very much for allowing me to ask. Amazing lesson. The example with the boat and the friend in the boat, from this I see a parallel.
8: И мой товарищ в лодке, он не случайно оказался, это от Творца, как моя.
0: Where we who are in the boat, there's a reason why we're both in the boat. It's what the Creator sent me, so I need to work with it.
8: Само сказание Ноя, то есть Ноах, он что сделал, когда уже прибыл на гору? Он...
0: And they say, in Noah's Ark,
8: как матка, да? Начал...
0: In the Ark, that guards them. Like the mother's womb, we started making a window there, an opening. And in the boat, when we drill a hole, maybe that hole can be something positive. So how do we work positively in the boat with the holes? Michael. Look, holes are states where you discover your own real nature. And with this, you turn to the Creator. Otherwise, if you don't discover what needs to be corrected, how will you turn? With what will you turn to the Creator? So without holes, if we are made of the will to receive, which is opposite from the nature of the Creator, then, as we learned in the previous article in the morning, so if you cannot discover the holes, these flaws, you have no chance of making any contact with the Creator, of turning to Him. You will have no need for it. And this is why you need the friends, because the flaws, you discover them, first of all, in them. Afterwards, when you develop, the light operates on you, so you begin to understand that it's you, and then you turn to Him. So these flaws don't really interfere. You don't have a complaint against the friends. On the contrary, it's thanks to them. When you look at them and you see each one in the 10, you see where he's wrong, and gradually you begin to understand that it's in you. And then you begin to understand how much it stops you. It hinders you, because when you see them so lowly, you can't be impressed by them. And that helps you turn to the Creator. In the end, everything is focused on one thing, praying to the Creator. And the depth of the prayer, everything is measured by that.
5: Can I add?
3: We came back to the same question that Mushi asked. What you said now is an example to my internal work. I'm not scrutinizing the friend, I'm not critiquing the friend, but it's work that I need to correct myself. First of all, I'm the one who's drilling the hole, and not the friend. Meaning, we need to relate to everything as my internal work in the connection with the friends and the arvut between us.
0: Right, in general, our approach to criticism is the healthiest approach that can be. I wish people on the outside would take it, but how can they take it? Only we can. First, I have no complaint towards anyone. All the complaints are always against me, all the grievances. That's the ideal situation. But if we seated together and we decided on a framework, and I see that the friend is not keeping up with it, what should I do? So first of all, we sit together and talk. This is number one. Number two, I never approach a friend directly. Even though we are responsible for each other, seemingly we're in the same boat, I should still scrutinize it with the friends and see if the friend is actually drilling a hole. Maybe it seems to me like he's drilling a hole. So I never approach him directly with a grievance, why are you drilling a hole? But if there is something external we decided on and a friend is not observing, and we discuss it in the tent, then we can ask the friend to change his behavior if it's against what we decided on. There are very clear rules in the ten.
3: I'll just add one thing. In the end, Maksat, we want to receive the greatness of the Creator from the friends. The greatness and the importance of the goal from the friends. If I'm constantly only in complaints to the friends, in that small hole in the morning lesson today, Rav said, it's best to let go of all the other nonsense and to take on this point. It's a very narrow point, a truly small opening, a very small hole through which we can enter into ourselves, into us, into our kli, a very narrow hole, a side force, and that's the importance of the goal or the greatness of the Creator for the friends. If I have constant complaints to the friends, then that small hole, that narrow hole that I want to receive the greatness of the Creator from the friends is blocked. The exaltedness of the Creator and the greatness of the Creator won't move through there. A friend will talk about the greatness of the Creator, and I'm so critical towards him because he didn't come on time. A friend will talk about the greatness of the Creator, and I have some kind of critique against him because something doesn't work out. He's not doing something like I think he should. What actually happened here? I am blocking my opportunity to receive greatness. I have no fuel. I cannot receive fuel from any other source. We heard today, we receive fuel from above through the friends. We can't receive it directly. We heard that the friends are also the books. Okay, but here I have an opportunity. Rav gave an example. There's 10 souls. We didn't have 10s yet. We talked about 10 souls. The 10 is connected, etc. Meaning the friends are my source for strength, for forces. And all I have is, if all I have is critique and complaints against them, then I have no forces. And with the years, you can see that when a person starts with criticism, he buries himself. He's not burying others, he's burying himself, because actually he is becoming, inverting himself from a state where he could receive fuel to a state where he's losing fuel all the time until his fuel runs out. We want exaltedness and greatness, importance, the opposite of that. Yes.
0: We have what is called, all our work is the prayer, to pray all the time. And we develop through exercises like the head of the ten, like the tens convention that we had. There's an exercise that Rav kept talking about all throughout the years, and I don't know how ready we are for this. It's the Ramchal duty. This duty, this roster, when we try to do it in the ten, is almost impossible. To what extent is the world kli? To what extent is the world kli ready for this exercise called Ramchal roster, Ramchal duty? Maybe it'll help us see how much we are in prayer during the day. As we heard in the lesson, that above we are connected in adhesion and below, we are revealing what we are revealing. So when can we implement this exercise? Regarding the Ramchal duty, look, we study intense. Our work is focused, concentrated on that. Of course, we can do this exercise, and we did do it several times. I don't know. There were many suggestions like that. But we need everyone's agreement that we're going to do it. This is number one. Number two, because we've already done it, of course, it's like a game, because we can't really. I said, for example, in the 10, we try to divide into pairs and think about each other, which is easier to think about the whole world group. It's like thinking about the whole world. Even about one person that you know, when you invest in each day, you can count the seconds you thought about him. It's a wonder. How can it be that? It's the most precious person to you that you invest in, and you can think about nonsense for hours and about him. If you could use a stopwatch, you could measure how many seconds you were thinking about him. So as a game, it's nice to do. But we need everyone's agreement. Simply in order to get discernments, if we can keep this up.
3: Let's watch clip number 9, please.
0: It turns out that what's required of all of us is only to pray for the friends.
3: Yes.
0: What makes the prayers, the gathering of the prayers of each of us? Because I guess we're all in this now. What makes our seemingly individual prayers into a force called Avut?
3: That by us, let's say we have a society that includes within it a number of friends, each absorbs the deficiency of the others. But which deficiency? When we all want to connect together in one big deficiency as one man in one heart, let's say the red is the one heart of theirs, so each of them is giving his spark to the center of the connection between them. Yes? Because all together, it's not just like that, that they are observing the Arvut, but rather Arvut, they're keeping in order to build a place where the force of bestowal will be. From everyone, the force of ego remains in its place, each in its place, or more correctly, but it's best to draw it this way, or to describe it this way, even though the ego is here. All that each discovers is the ego, is each of their egos that we need to skip over in order to reach Arvut. So each comes upon a resistance to connection and our inner voot. And then it turns out that on one hand we have resistance, on the other hand the force of connection accordingly, and then there's room in its intensivity to be ready to be revealing the general force that fills all of reality called the Creator. And that's it. This is how we build this receiver, this device, this receiving device, called, you can call it the Shekhinah, or you can just call it Kli, we usually say. Yes, the 10.
5: No.
9: Well,
3: According to your explanation, it seems like we're touching this point.
0: I heard the explanation. It sounds like we're touching this place, but what happens when out of this effort we get into this red circle? What happens?
3: We start to discover the uniqueness of the Creator that dwells upon it all, arranges everything from the beginning to the end. But when you are in those actions, when you feel it and how it is immersed in the whole world and manages the whole world, you already belong to this according to your qualities. Because you adapted yourself to the Creator through the connection with the friends. You yourself belong to this according to your qualities because you adapted yourself to the Creator through the connection with the friends. Announcements. Today is Sunday, July 5th, 2026, between 6:30 to 8 p.m. Israel time. There will be an open conversation with the management of Bnei Baruch with the European Kli. It will take place on Zoom, and a link was sent to all the friends on their regular channels. Second announcement, we're happy for you to sign up for the internship program in Bnei Baruch. It's a special opportunity to come to Israel, connect to the social background here, to the environment, get to know the practical actions of the organization. During this internship, you'll be able to participate in lessons, meals, gatherings of friends, connect to the tens, families and groups around the country, to get to know the different departments. Please note, the first round will start at the end of July. Registration for this round is ending in 5 days on July 10th.
0: I just want to add that it's intended for members of Petah Tikva too. If you want to be in this, I don't know, camping, to be with friends, to get to know our activity here, I'm certain that it will benefit everyone to take a

0: חברים יקרים, בחלק הראשון נלמד שיעור של הרב מתאריך 30 למאי.
1: Dear friends, in the first part of the lesson, we will watch a recorded lesson from the 30th, from May 30th, 2002. Based on the article, what does everything that comes to be a burnt offering is male mean in the work? We will read the article together in the 10. We have 32 minutes for that. What does everything that comes to be a burnt offering is male mean in the work? It is written in the Zohar, quote, if his offering is a burnt offering, Rabbi Chiya started, for my thoughts are not your thoughts. The thought of the Creator is superior and the beginning of everything. From that thought, ways and paths extend to devise the holy name. And from that thought emanates the written Torah and the oral Torah, which is the Malchut. Man's thought is the beginning of everything. Ways and paths extend from that thought to divert one's ways in this world and in the next world. And from that thought emerges the filth of the evil inclination to harm oneself and all others. Also, transgressions, sins, and evil doings come from that thought, as well as idolatry, incest, and bloodshed. Of this it is written, quote, for my thoughts are not your thoughts, end quote. In item 73 it says, quote, everything that comes to be a burnt offering is male and not female, since the burnt offering rises over the heart, meaning on the thought, which is above the heart. Since the thought, which is chokhmah, is regarded as male and the heart as female, meaning bina, as in the heart understands. We should understand what the thought of the Creator is in the work and what is the thought of man in the work, of which the writings say, according to what is written in the Zohar, for my thoughts are not your thoughts. We also should understand what it implies to us when he says, quote, a burnt offering is male, end quote, since it atones for the thought which is male. What does this imply to us in the work so we will know how to behave? It is known that although the purpose of creation is to do good to his creations for the creatures to receive delight and pleasure, in order to bring to light the perfection of his deeds, a correction was done, called restriction and concealment on the delight and pleasure. And since all creations were created with a desire to receive delight and pleasure, it follows that man cannot do anything unless he knows he can receive delight and pleasure from that thing. Otherwise, he cannot make a single move, since it will contradict the root of the creatures. And sometimes, when a person does act, although he derives no pleasure from these actions, it is because he knows that by this he will receive delight and pleasure later, which he will be given in return for his work, meaning for the actions he took and in which he took no pleasure. Only because of the pleasure he will receive after the work, this gives him strength to do the work from which he does not enjoy at the moment, but will in the future. Yet, if the reward is not certain, he has no power to work when he does not enjoy it. For example, a mother feeds her children, and although it is work to buy the groceries, and to prepare them for eating, and she also feeds them, we should discern two actions here. One, actions she would give up, and two actions she does not intend to give up.
2: Buying groceries and preparing them for eating, she would give up. We see that among the rich, there are people who buy the groceries, and there is a cook. This shows that the mother can do without them. But the mother, looking at the children eating, although while looking at the children eat, the mother does not eat. In that state, she gives up on herself, but she enjoys seeing the children eat. It will never occur to the mother to think, what do I get out of watching the little children eat? She does not want the next world for this, or this world, since she derives pleasure from this act. So she needs no reward. Hence, if the taste in Torah and mitzvot were revealed, as our sages said, that the 613 mitzvot are called 613 pkudin, or deposits in Aramaic, as is explained in the Sulam, ladder commentary on the Zohar, in each mitzvah, there is a special light that shines in it. If this were revealed and they would not have to believe it, the whole world would engage only in Torah and mitzvot. However, since a concealment was placed on the delight and pleasure, and it is not revealed before a person is rewarded with vessels of bestowal, there are disturbances from the body, which cry out, why do you want to go against the nature with which the Creator created man, to receive delight and pleasure? You want to give this up? Although a person promises the body that it will be rewarded in that it observes the commandments of the Torah, meaning it will be rewarded, the body seemingly asks, in what vessels will I receive reward? In vessels of reception or in vessels of bestowal? At that time, if the person says to it, you will receive the reward in vessels of reception, the body asks, why did the Creator give us so many commandments? After all, He is a merciful Father and is good and does good. So why does He not give us all the reward He wants to give for observing all 613 mitzvot in return for observing half of the 613 mitzvot? Why does He mind if He gives the full reward for observing a small part of the Torah and mitzvot? Also, why do we need to work so hard to observe the full 613 mitzvot? This is similar to the allegory about the mother who feeds her children with food and drink. But she must buy the groceries and cook them and so forth, which she would forego. What she does not forego is that she sees and looks at how her children eat. The little children, she herself feeds and enjoys it. She does not want to relinquish this work, since she enjoys the work itself and does not need any reward for this work. We therefore have two things. One, it is not so far from the intellect, that is, one who wants to receive reward in vessels of reception, but asks why the Creator wants us to observe so many mitzvot, meaning that He should have given all the reward He wants to give for observing half of the 613 mitzvot, since there is no pleasure in the work He is doing, but rather in the reward he will receive afterward. This is regarded as receiving reward in the next world. That is, during the work, he feels no pleasure, and the only reason he wants to work is for the reward that will come later.
1: Number two, we can discern in the reward that he wants to receive the reward in vessels of bestowal, meaning to have love of the Creator and to feel that he is serving the King. It follows that he hopes to receive reward, and he will receive this reward later in vessels that are in this world, meaning in the present. Then, when he is rewarded with 613 kudin deposits, when he receives each commandment in the manner of this world, he does not say, "Why were we given so many commandments?" Likewise, in the corporeal world, there is no one who is angry at the Creator for preparing for us so many corporeal pleasures. In the same way, when he is rewarded with 613 kudin, at that time, he feels that in each commandment, a different taste and does not intend to relinquish it. But there is a big flaw here. While working in the form of the 613-18, or advice counsels, meaning when the Torah and commandments are only tips that concern how to receive the vessels of bestowal, since the body's resistance is intense, because it is completely against his will to receive, with which man was born. It follows that they, the work and the reward, are two separate discernments, meaning when the reward is in the vessels of reception, he has fuel, because he can receive reward. However, he always has exertion, since the reward he receives is in the next world, meaning not now, but some other time. When he comes, he will receive reward. In other words, he looks at the reward he will receive later. It follows that he would be happier if he received a greater reward for less work, since he is looking at the reward. It turns out that he always has exertion, because to him the reward is the reason that compels him to engage in Torah and commandments. This is similar to the corporeal world. When we are paid for the work is only a means. And if he could receive the reward for less work, certainly each one would choose a place that gives more reward for less work. Conversely, when a person is rewarded with vessels of bestowal, the concealment and restrictions that were placed on the Torah and commandments are lifted from him, and he's rewarded with 613 pkudin deposits. Okay. That is, in each commandment that he performs, he obtains the taste in the commandment. It follows that the reward is in this world, meaning in the present state that a person is in. Certainly, it cannot be said that a person should relinquish the work, since the work itself is the place to receive the reward. It follows that in vessels of bestowal, the 613 commandments are considered rest and not work and labor. And according to the above, we should interpret what the Zohar says about the verse, quote, "For my thoughts are not your thoughts," end quote. And we asked, what does this imply to us in the work when it says that the ways and paths extend from the thought of the Creator, quote, to devise the holy name, end quote. Whereas from the thoughts of man extend, quote, the filth of the evil inclination to harm oneself and all others. Also, transgressions, sins, and evil doings come from that thought, as well as idolatry, incest, and bloodshed. End quote. The text says about that, quote, for my thoughts are not your thoughts, end quote. The thought of the Creator refers to the thought of creation, which is to do good to His creations. That is, the Creator wants only to bestow abundance upon the creatures. For this reason, the Torah and commandments that He has given to us to do, we must say that His intention is not that we will give Him this work and He will accept the work. After all, His desire is only to bestow. This is why He says that from the thought of the Creator, quote, ways and paths extend to devise the Holy Name, end quote.
2: We should understand the meaning of to devise the Holy Name. According to what we learn, the purpose of creation is to do good to His creations. It follows that the holy name of the Creator is the good who does good. Because that name is hidden from the creatures, as long as they do not have vessels of bestowal, we were given the Torah and mitzvot as eitin, meaning counsels by which to obtain the vessels of bestowal. As our sages said, the light in it reforms him. It follows that our work in Torah and mitzvot is not because he needs us to observe his mitzvah. Rather, the created beings observe his mitzvot, for by this the created beings correct themselves, so they can be rewarded with vessels of bestowal. This is the meaning of what is written, to devise the holy name, for by this each one will feel that the name of the Creator is the good who does good. But from man's thoughts extend the filth of the evil inclination. Because man, who is a created being, existence from absence, thinks only about how to receive and not bestow. Although this is the root of man, concealment and tzimtzum, restriction, were placed on that will to receive, which is why the evil inclination extends from this thought in man. In other words, when a person must perform acts of bestowal in order to have dvikut, adhesion with the Creator, called equivalence of form, that desire depicts to a person depictions that he will suffer by giving of his strength to others. Therefore, when a person wants to observe Torah and mitzvot with the aim to bestow and not receive anything that concerns his own benefit, this thought depicts to him how he will suffer. With that power of depiction, it prevents a person from achieving adhesion with the Creator. This is the meaning of the words, from that thought emerges the filth of the evil inclination. As Baal HaSulam said about what our sages said, the serpent came over Eve and cast filth within her. He said that Zohama, filth, is Zuma. What is this? Meaning that in every matter of Kedusha, holiness, the serpent, which is the evil inclination, comes to a person and says, what is this? Zohama. Meaning, what will you get out of wanting to work and do everything for the sake of the Creator and not for your own sake? It follows that, for my thoughts are not your thoughts, means that the thought of the Creator is to bestow, while the thought of man is only to receive. Now we can understand what we asked. What does it imply to us when the Zohar says a burnt offering is male, since it atones for the thought, which is male, since a thought is chokhmah and is considered male, and the heart, which is bina, is female, as in the heart understands. Our sages said, the eye sees and the heart covets. We should understand what the eye implies. It is known that eyes are called chokhmah, wisdom, meaning thought, and the thought is considered male. It is said about it in the Zohar that when a person must take upon himself the burden of the kingdom of heaven, this faith that a person believes is called mind. That thought impacts the heart. And then the heart begins to covet this thing that came as a thought in his mind. In that sense, the eye is called a thought. The wisdom, what he sees and likes, is what he gives to the heart. Hence, the heart covets the thing that is in the mind.
1: According to the above, the thought of the Creator is to bestow. We should interpret about this, as our sages said, quote, know what is above you, an eye that sees, end quote. And we should interpret that man should know what is above him, meaning what is above his thought, that there is a thought of the Creator there, which is called an eye that sees. It is, as the Zohar says, that the eye is called thought, and thought is called wisdom, or chokhmah, which is male. As we learned, the light of chokhmah comes from the giver to the receiver. Hence, man must resemble the eye of above and be a giver unto the Creator. This is called equivalence of form, and this is called faith in the Creator. It is called mind, meaning a thought that man should be in equivalence of form with the Creator. This is as it is written in the essay, A Speech for the Completion of the Zohar, quote, similarly, all your actions will be to bestow and to benefit others. Thus you will equalize your form with the form of the qualities of the Creator. And this is spiritual adhesion. There is a discernment of mind and a discernment of heart in the above-mentioned equivalence of form. The engagement in Torah and commandments in order to bestow contentment upon one's maker is equivalence of form in the mind. This is because the Creator does not think of himself, whether he exists or not, or if he watches over his creations, and other such doubts. Similarly, one who wishes to achieve equivalence of form must not think of these things as well, when it is clear that the Creator does not think of them, since there is no greater disparity of form than that. Hence, anyone who thinks of such matters is certainly separated from him. It therefore follows that if a person believes in, quote, know what is above you, the eye that sees, end quote, know means da'at, knowledge, and da'at means connection and adhesion. Quote, what is above you? An eye that sees, end quote. meaning that the eye of the Creator, which is Chokhmah, and no refers to adhesion. When a person adheres to above you, which is the mind, meaning faith, according to the rule, quote, the eye sees and the heart covets, end quote, meaning that the thought, which is male, gives to the heart, which is coveting and desire, then, as the thought, which is faith, has equivalence with the Creator, the heart, too, which is the will to receive, does not want to use its own quality, which is reception, but rather to be influenced by the thought and wants to be a giver like the thought. It follows that if a person is complete with equivalence of form in the mind, this influences the heart. So the heart, too, will be as in, quote, all your works will be for the sake of the Creator, end quote.
2: This is as we explained about what our sages said. Anyone in whom there is fear of heaven, his words are heard. This means that anyone who assumes the burden of the kingdom of heaven, which is faith, the body hears his words. Meaning that the whole body obeys his voice for the above reason, that if the thought is a faith above reason, equivalence of form, then the thought, which is male, influences the heart, which is female. As it is written, the heart understands. This is the meaning of what the Zohar says, Bina is the heart, and she is female. Therefore, if it is a burnt offering, it is male. He says that the reason is that a burnt offering comes to atone for the thought, which is male, Chokhmah. That is, if a person sinned, meaning blemished his thought, which is faith above reason, he must correct what he has blemished. Since faith is discerned as the eye sees, which is wisdom of above, meaning that the thought of the Creator is his

0: offering, which is its corresponding discernment, which he blemished. For this reason, the blemish of the thought is very serious, since this is the whole matter of the purpose of creation. When a person does not believe this, it is regarded that he sinned and blemished the thought and must make the correction in the same discernment. According to the above, we should interpret what the Zohar says about the words, if his offering is a burnt offering, for my thoughts are not your thoughts. He says, also, the written Torah and the oral Torah, which is Malchut, were emanated from that thought. We should interpret that in the work, Malchut means the kingdom of heaven, which is faith, while oral Torah is called Torah. In other words, it is impossible to be rewarded with the Torah if one has not been rewarded with faith. As our sages said, it is forbidden to teach idol worshippers the Torah. But once he has been rewarded with faith, he can be rewarded with the Torah. This is the meaning of the words, from that thought, meaning from the thought of creation, which is to do good to his creations, extend faith and Torah. That is, the fact that we were given faith, where everyone asks why he placed a concealment on his guidance, and we need faith for this, the answer is that this too is in order to do good to his creations, called in order to bring to light the perfection of his deeds. It follows that when we are adhered to his thought, we have everything. This is unlike what man's thought says, but from that thought emerge transgressions, sins, and evil deeds, as it is written, for my thoughts are not your thoughts. Therefore, man must exert to focus all his work on being only in adhesion with his thought, and believe that he watches over the world as the good who does good. When he has this faith, he will be rewarded with everything. And now, friends, we're going to go to a lesson of the 30th of May, 2002.
1: We've read an article from the Ranks of the Ladder, volume 2, page 12, from the portion of Vayikra. What does everything that comes to be a burnt offering is male mean in the work? The work appears to us to be a means for the attainment of the goal. The goal is, they say it's good, nice, comfortable. The goal is called eternal living rest, eternal rest. Well, is this written for lazy people? Now you work, God bless, later on at least you get to rest. There are such interpretations regarding this. What, do I need to die in order to rest? What do I need to attain in order to rest? You know, it's like in the joke, a person is lying under the tree, and he's told, go work. What for? You work, you make a lot of money, and then you can lie under a tree, right? He's already lying under a tree, resting. So it is the same way here. What does it mean that now I need to work, and then later I come to rest? And rest is said to be the purpose of the actual purpose of creation, to reach a state of rest.

0: We learn that reality does not change. The upper light is in a state of complete rest, absolute rest within his vessel, and this state is preordained, pre-prepared, that we are in that state. However, right now it's under concealment, and Baal HaSulam gives a lot of examples about this. The son of the wealthy man who is in the cellar until he gets to grow up and understand where he is, really. Many such examples of people running to the king's hall and until they get there. But ultimately, and I ate of the old and ancient, it's written, we are in the state. We just need to prepare the vessels in order to feel it. The preparation of the vessels is called work, exertion and work. And after a person prepares his vessels, then he comes to equivalence of form with the light. The light is in absolute rest, and so the person comes to that state of absolute rest, just like the light. That's a little bit of an excuse for why the goal is said to be rest. What does it mean, if so? This concept of rest, maybe it's not exactly the kind of resting that I do now. And what is my state now, where I need not to be, to be not at rest? What do I know about rest, not rest? I remember being a child, constantly running around with a ball. And I would get shouted at, stop, sit down a little bit, just rest a little bit. I didn't know, I didn't feel it's rest if I just sit and hold myself back. For me, that was the opposite. It was great exertion. What was convenient and good for me was to run with the ball. So how can we measure if it's rest, exertion, if it's work at all? You measure according to the vessels. If a vessel feels tension between the existing and the desired, what he wants and where he is, then he's not at rest, because that divide, that gap he feels, pushes him towards some spiritual motion. And then, of course, he's not at rest. And a vessel that has achieved a state where it equalizes with the goal, then he feels no gap, and so can fly like a child with a ball, yes? And to feel that he is at rest. This is also according to Einstein's theories, right? It doesn't matter what speed you're flying at. The main thing is that you don't add or reduce, right? That this thing doesn't come with a deficit behind and in front. You're in balance with the state you're in. And then you feel rest. How to come to that? Through equivalence of form with the environment, meaning with the light that we're in. How to come to that, to equivalence of form with the light. So he says, for that you have the Torah in writing and the oral Torah. And by one of those we gain the intention in order to bestow. By the other, we learn what to do in order to bestow. And then we acquire these two actions, to receive in order to bestow, to observe the commandments, spiritual acts which are in order to bestow, and then you reach the goal. That's it. That's actually all I can say. Any questions?
1: No?
0: Yes. Well,
2: on page 17, the first paragraph, he says.
0: Where?
2: Page 17, the first paragraph in the line that begins with flowing. He says, then the heart begins to desire the thing that first arose as a thought in the mind. When we talk about the work regarding thought and desire, we usually say that thought is a servant of the desire, that it serves the desire and stems from it. So according to what he writes here, it seems that the heart, that is the desire, begins to want something in response to a thought that has been established in the mind. How does that fit together?
0: We have work in Moha and Liba, mind and heart. Meaning the intention in order to bestow and the act itself. This is, in truth, a very difficult thing, which is, it's not possible to explain until a person feels it. Where he writes Moha and Liba, mind and heart, you can read it, but there's no commandment to get confused with this. Slowly, gradually, a person comes to feel where it comes from. In truth, both mind and heart come from the heart. The heart understands. In the heart, there are, you could say, two parts. A part that feels without discernment, and a part that feels with discernment. And then according to the discernment, one can somehow separate from the feeling. But both things are in the heart. We also see that in the spiritual paltsuf face. The Creator created a desire. And then that desire, out of feeling itself, and feeling the host, feeling the shame, feeling the goal, from that it builds for itself a rosh, a head, building the head above the heart, so to speak, above the feeling. But it builds it according to the feeling. Yes? It's written that in En Sof, infinity, before the emanated beings were emanated and the created beings were created, the upper light filled all of reality and there was no beginning or end, but everything was toch, the inside, right? The inside of the vessel. And when it came to his thought to create the created beings and emanate the emanated beings, then after the restriction and the installation of the screen, a rosh, a head, was made, thinking about how much to receive into the toch, the inside part, and then leaving part of the toch called with the name sof, end, where it doesn't receive. So ultimately, because of that feeling of various circumstances, circumstances, yes? The feeling, the will to receive that the Creator created, creates for itself a rosh, a head, where it plans out the actions of by which to resemble the Creator's actions. And so we say that the heart understands, the heart determines. Within the heart, there can be just a feeling without restriction, without a screen, with none of that. And then it can be a heart that understands. Understanding means that in the will to receive, there will also be the qualities of Bina, which gives Havana, understanding, and then the will to receive, Malchut, with Bina together, meaning with the quality of bestowal, they together build this concept called the Rosh of the Paltzuf.
2: So you're saying that over time we gradually acquire.
0: And then we can talk about the work in mind and heart and how to acquire these two kinds of works and how to connect them together. Yes.
2: So you're saying that as we progress, we actually acquire more discernment?
0: Excuse me?
2: We say that as we advance along the path, we acquire more discernment in those same sensations, but there are really two aspects to it. For example, let's say I'm in darkness, and then suddenly certain discernments come to me, and I come out of the darkness, then I realize that those discernments are ones that I already experienced before. So there already seems to be the element of experience, because we say that every time we acquire...
0: A person that goes through states can only learn from the states that were in the past, that came by and passed. He can't learn from the current state because the current state he's in controls him. The state governs the person. He can't, in the current state, determine anything about himself, because those are the desires and thoughts which now work within him. What he can do in the current state, and that is also a question, how he does that. He can pray, he can adhere to the Upper One, devote himself to the Upper One, whereupon the Upper One will determine what he, the person, will do. But it's not that the person himself will take the forces and some powers, I don't know where from whose side, by which to see his state and to work against his state. How? That simply cannot be. We don't have the ability to be two in one state. I don't even know how to say it. I can know what my records are from the past, what the current state is, relatively speaking, but and to receive an illumination from the Upper One, to raise a prayer to the Upper One, to ask him to rule over me. It turns out that I have only two options. Either my state controls me, or the state of the Upper One controls me. That's it. And I choose. If I take from the society the greatness, the exaltedness of the Upper One, and this I can take only from the society, because in me, as I said, my state governs me. I cannot find within me powers which are beyond what I have. And if I take from the society the exaltedness of the Upper One, then I can, from my state, using that desire that I received from the society, to turn to the Upper One so that he will govern me. But if not for the society, I could never turn to the Upper One. From where will I take the recognition of the Upper One as being greater than me, more important than I? I'm in some state, and that state now determines what I think, what I want, what I see, what I understand. Now, you could say, but still, there is some feeling, right? We learn and so. Sure, yes, there is. But this understanding only helps the person understand that he must turn to the society. But it's not that this understanding will give him the power to turn to the Upper One. He still turns to the society, takes forces from the society, and then turns to the Upper One.
2: But we seem to be left with this contradiction between two discernments. On one hand, we say that our discernments come from our experience. And on the other hand, we're saying that now that our discernments actually come from the society. Or is it that every spiritual state is completely different? That there's no such thing as experience and darkness is simply darkness?
0: Look, yes, you don't have any experience from the previous state. You don't know what the previous state is. This is called going above reason. True, the Upper One appears to you dark. He doesn't appear to you even. He's concealed. And you need to believe. This is not in your feelings. Therefore, it is in the vessels of bestowal, which are called faith. In the vessels of bestowal above you, you can only assume that he's truly great and above you, although in the vessels of reception, meaning in your actual vessels where you're in, even though they're smaller, even though they're vessels in order to bestow, but they're small in comparison with the Upper One. You see, in them, you don't feel that the Upper One is greater. You have some screen, let's say, and you receive in order to bestow. We're talking about some theoretical state, let's say spiritual state, yes, and you're on some degree, X. That's what you have. But X plus one for you is darkness, because X plus one is an additional desire to bestow, which you don't have. And this action in relation to your vessel, it's dark. You don't feel that this action is more sublime, greater. To feel it as greater, to appreciate it as greater, a greater thing, you can do that only on the condition that you have a vessel of bestowal for that action. But if you haven't acquired that yet, then more bestowal appears to you as darkness. What to do?
2: At the end of it all, the discernments themselves, I have to receive them from the society. I can find those discernments from within myself regarding my state.
0: Discernments you can't take from the society. From the society you take only the exaltedness of the upper one, in general. That's the force of the society. I also explained that this stems from... Well, you also... That you also can't take from the society. You receive it from the society, through the society, from above. Everything that you receive from Ein Sof, infinity. You receive only from Ein Sof, either directly or indirectly, through the friends. What does it mean, through the friends? Through the souls with which you're connected in Ein Sof as one soul. Because in Ein Sof you are one soul, then you have there more discernments, additional illumination for each one. Let's say we're 10, yes, in the group, connected together in Ein Sof, infinity. So each one of us in Ein Sof has 10 discernments, yes? If we all have 10, then each one has 10. And so I draw through these friends, my friends, right now, yes? Let's say 10 more discernments. I draw them from Ein Sof because I want, here in this world, to resemble that state in Ein Sof where we are connected. By wanting to connect with them here, I, so to speak, of course, this is not light and not, well, it's a small illumination, an addition. I draw through them the same state that we have in Ein Sof, where each one gains from everyone, profits off of everyone. So here you can understand that it doesn't depend on the friends, what they are. It depends on me and how I relate to them, because there we are connected, whether we want to or not, we're connected there. You understand? That's it. And so a person doesn't need to go and conduct criticism over the friends. Maybe the opposite. They can resist and do something. It doesn't matter, but he draws from that same place where the forces of everyone are. And then by that he draws upon himself the power of bestowal, meaning to that same place. Yes, it's a very simple thing. You just need to describe that state, how above everything is connected and how below it's not connected. And if below, you make a little effort to recreate that image. According to your efforts, you summon that force.
1: Good.
0: Student. On the same page, page 17, fourth paragraph, he says, as the creator does not think about himself, if he exists, or if he watches all over all his creations and so on, meaning, in short, he tells us that we...
2: Rav, what Rabash quotes here from Balasalam's article, the speech for the completion of the Zohar, there Balasalam writes that a person's disparity of form with the Creator is first and foremost determined by what the person thinks. If a person thinks about himself, whether I exist or I do not exist, what will happen to me, what about me, who am I, what am I, all kinds of questions like these. What is the meaning of life, which is where everything usually begins. If a person thinks this introspection, how do you say it? Toward oneself. That means that he is inside himself, he's inside his own shell. And then certainly he's detached from the Creator, because the Creator has no inward directed thought about himself. All of his thought is directed at doing good, outward. Therefore, when a person thinks about himself, even if it's only the faintest trace of self-concern, do I exist? That alone separates him from the Creator. So what's your question about this?
0: We say that actually the thoughts, and we're constantly talking about thoughts, they also come from the Creator. So I'm just
2: Of course those thoughts come from the Creator. Everything comes from Him. But they come so that you'll pay attention to them. Now, a person's never punished for who he happens to be at a given moment. There's no such thing. That's how it is in our world. Oh, you stole, we put you in prison. No. In the Torah, it doesn't work that way. You stole, that itself means that you've already received the punishment. Now you need to make corrections. A person's action itself becomes either a reward or a punishment. But punishment is not a punishment that they punish you. But instead, according to your actions, you now reach a different degree, and from that degree you continue your path.
0: Meaning that I need to change my attitude towards these thoughts that I'm given.
2: You need to change your attitude to everything that happens to you. You need to define it in true spiritual terms and not according to how it merely appears to you. Our world is not a world of action. It's a world of results. It means that everything you see within yourself and around you is an outcome of what comes from above. The roots are above, the branches are below. If you look at things this way, then you at least establish the correct picture. Now, how should you respond to it? That's another matter. But if that is the result, your attitude toward everything and toward yourself changes. That's how it descended from above. What can I do about that? Now the question becomes, what should I do so that a different form will descend from above? Again, the planning needs to become correct. How can I bring about a different picture from above? That's an entirely different approach to life. Everything then becomes directed upward for you. And then you look at this world just as if you're doing experiments, like you're working on some project. You perform an experiment and then you observe the result. So what do I need to do? I need to plan in order to receive a different result. Then the direction of your action, your intention, your heart, everything is aimed upward to the place where we can truly bestow, where we can truly influence. But if we keep running around within the framework of this world without connecting these things to the upper world, then it's simply a waste of time. That's why this world's called the imaginary world, because it shows you the results on some pane of glass or on a screen, like watching television and nothing else. You can yell at the television because of what's happening on the screen. Will that help? You have to turn to the living people behind the broadcast. Perhaps if something changes there, then what appears on the television will also change. That's how it is with us. What we see here is only the picture. Yes.
0: The issue is I always go into this little loop with this. I always go into this kind of knot, this kind of loop. We say that what we are is basically just the way we relate to our thoughts, but our relation to our thoughts, the way we relate, also that also comes from Him. Also comes from Him. So how? Where?
2: So you're saying this, my thoughts come from Him, my actions come from Him, my state comes from Him, what I'll one day want and what I'll think and do one day, that also comes from Him. And everything that's already happened also came from Him, so who am I and what am I? So you have this article called The Freedom, where Bala Sulam explains, right, you are a machine. Biologically and physiologically, you understand that, in short, in every aspect of your makeup, there's nothing independent. So, if our desires are not ours and our thoughts are not ours, and a person is a product of society and of what comes from above, from every direction, so Bala Sulam explains there that a person in this world has one single point of free choice, to be impressed by the society's exaltation of the goal, the greatness of the goal, in order to attain it. Just as I explained, above everyone is connected, and from there, through the friends, you can draw strength. Only that depends on the person. Nothing else in this world depends on the person. We do not realize every single thing I want to do today in life, whether to travel or not to travel, to get on a bus or not, to get off, to come back, to sit down or not, eat, drink, go somewhere, every one of these calculations. It's simply hidden from us how impossible it is to insert into those calculations some separate desire or independent cause that it's not already within us. That it's not in me. But out of this uncertainty throughout this entire inner process, it seems to me that I'm the one deciding, seeking, searching, thinking, measuring things. It's only a certain kind of uncertainty. That's all. It's like watching a baby or a small child. We already know what the child's going to do. It's obvious to us. Likewise, when we rise to a higher degree, it's going to be even more obvious with regard to us. So it's worthwhile to leave aside all other nonsense and take hold of that one point. It's an extremely narrow point, a tiny opening, a very small hole through which we can bring into ourselves, into our vessel, through that one very narrow opening, to insert this force from the side, an external force. That force is the greatness of the Creator received from the friends. That's it. If a person works on that hole, that opening, cleans it out and constantly wants to draw and attract through it, then it works. If not, then it doesn't. I just want to add that friends also include books and authors. It's not just the friends themselves. You can sit with a book, you can listen to the music of Kabbalists, you can simply listen to them speaking from a recording or something similar, or even without understanding the language. It doesn't matter. All of that is called an external force. That is the one thing. Everything else is simply completely imaginary. Yes.
0: What is the exaltedness of the Creator? Unclear to me.
2: The greatness of the Creator and the importance of the goal is greater than the importance of what I think about myself. That's enough. It means that He, or the goal, is more important than whatever is currently arising from within me. Either him or the goal, it's the same.
0: It sounds like something that exists in abundance, very common in the world. There are many people with a sense that he's great, that there is some force greater than I, governing all things, in comparison to which I am as nothing.
2: I don't know what you mean by that or how you understand it. I'm telling you that it has to become an inner balance within me, or perhaps an inner imbalance, if you prefer, that the greatness of the goal, the greatness of the Creator, which I've now received, gives me more strength than the forces I naturally have to invest in my own life, in my own progress, etc. Then, through that, I can rise a little higher, I can turn to Him, I can be dependent on Him, and so on.
0: Previously, you talked about the exaltedness of the Creator as a state in which a person feels darkness, and he still tries to adhere within that darkness through some knowledge that there is a solution there for the problem.
2: You can describe it that way, that from within the darkness I rise to Him. That's also possible. It depends on what I define as darkness. It could be that I'm full of life. The World Cup has started, thank God. I've got something to live for from morning to night. You see how people are crazy about it. I'm not joking. I look at them and think, if I could interest them in the purpose of creation, the way they're interested in that ball, that'd be something. For them, it all revolves around football. You understand? So it all depends on what darkness is. And if I'm really drawn to that World Cup, and now I realize that this is my darkness, and all my thoughts are about it, all my desires are wrapped up in it, and I can't do anything about it, well, compared to that, the purpose of creation, well, what's that purpose of creation? It's the meaning of life. Then I define my present state as darkness. What does that mean, darkness? Oh, objectively, it's actually light for me. I enjoy it, but my attitude towards it states now what I call darkness, so I begin to search. Of course, at first I search artificially, hoping that perhaps someone will somehow change this state for me. So I deliberately place myself in a society that will wash my brain, so to speak, so I'll receive different thoughts from it. It all depends on what you call darkness. Well, yes.
0: How to make it so that the desire for the Creator will be the greatest desire? Every time you receive some desire, let's say for tea, let's think it's about tea, you have 10 different flavors and you can...
2: I choose for myself what I'm going to drink. You see what I'm drinking? Do you call this tea? You know what this is? Is this tea? Well, why do I drink it? Drink it? Because the doctor told me that if I drink this, it'll be good for me. So I believe the doctor, and the Torah also says that the doctor is given permission to heal. So I go to the doctor, and he tells me, you need to drink this. Believe me, if you're asking whether it tastes good, go ahead and taste it. There's no taste in it whatsoever. But still, I drink it and enjoy it. Why? Because the future health that I believe in will already begins to shine for me. I believe that's what will happen. So I decide what's tasty and what isn't. Because of that, this is now tastier to me than ordinary tea. Yeah, it's some kind of herbal tea. I don't even know exactly what it is.
0: How to receive into that desire different elements which...
2: In other words, we need to add importance. And there are only two possibilities. Either I increase my own importance or I increase the Creator's importance. That's all we really have.
0: I don't have any flavor for the Creator.
2: It doesn't matter that you don't have flavor for the Creator. Enter the society and constantly listen to what they're talking about. And as for everything else, disconnect from it. Turn off the TV, don't watch football, that's it. And sit here and keep listening to what they're saying. But they say that this alone is not enough. You also have to work with the society, you have to invest your own exertion into them so that what they say becomes important to you. You need to connect with them so that their thoughts become important to you. If your own children tell you something, you listen to them. Why? Because it's important to you what they think of you and what they say. I know this from myself. I see myself. I examine myself. I see. The evening before last, my daughter said she wanted to take a driving lesson. I told her I don't have the money. The next day, she booked the lesson anyway. So yesterday morning, ask Roman. Roman, he drove me home at 6 in the morning. Actually, we got there at 6:05. We caught her on the way, and I gave her the 100 shekels. She said, oh, thank you. You understand? It was so important for me that I rushed home to bring her that 100 shekels so she could pay for the lesson. Would I do that for you? I don't know. Probably not. You'd have to become as important to me as my daughter. I need to work on that. Why do you need to become important to me? Why should you care? There are several others like that as well, you understand? This is the work. I have to invest in you the way I invested in her. Imagine it. I've been investing in her for 20 years already. Constantly giving, giving, giving. How much have I given her? I love saying those things that come from me living inside her. If you take a baby away from its mother the moment it's born, then after a while she'll forget it. There might remain some faint feeling, but she'll forget. Everything depends on the investment. That's all. I looked at myself yesterday and I realized I couldn't rest. She had booked this lesson, she would go to it, and it'd be uncomfortable for her to say, I'll pay later or something like that. So I ran home. Roman saw it. And then she said, oh, thank you, Dad. And I got this satisfaction. I feel it. It's not... It doesn't just go by purposelessly. You saw it, didn't you? The way she said it, how much I enjoyed it. Now imagine if I could do that with a friend. That's quite complicated. Okay. We're moving on to the study of the Ten Sefirot.
0: I'm told everything is in the hands of the heavens, meaning everything is in the hands of the Creator, even my actions. On the other hand, I'm told a hero is one who conquers his inclination. If you conquer your inclination, you'll be a hero, you'll be a human being. But still...
1: You're saying this, everything is in the hands of heaven. Still, it's written, who is hero? One who conquers his inclination. So, I can conquer my inclination. It's as if it's my choice. It's not up to the Creator. What? Otherwise, what? Am I such a hero? So, it's written, he who conquers his inclination. It's also written, everything is in the hands of heaven, besides the fear of heaven. So fear is probably what I can purportedly nurture within myself. And by this, I will really be like a hero, conquering my own inclination through fear. Fear, he says, is either fear of punishment in this world or in the next world, or it is fear of lack of bestowal. He says it in the first commandment.
3: And now, friends, we will summarize what impressions we got from the lesson and what we're taking to implement in the 10-6 minutes summary workshop.
1: Yeah, we receive everything from the Creator as if we have no freedom of choice, but we do. Why? Because there was the breaking. And we can receive from the friends an inspiration toward the Creator, and that generates in us the reflected light, the thought with which we want to reach. It increases our desire for the Creator, for bestowal, and then we yearn and receive the light.
3: And why do I need to receive this bestowal? Because a person can't learn from his current state, but rather in the current state, that's the state of his reason, and he needs to rise above reason. How? Only through incorporation, and from there to prayer.
1: Right, and if I get the exaltedness of the Creator from the society, I can turn to the Upper One. Otherwise, it's impossible. Because we receive everything from Ein Sof. In Ein Sof, we are connected. So, through the Upper One, through the society, and then back. And it was also beautiful about the wrist. A child who runs around and he's told to sit down, takes rest a little bit. No, for him to rest is to run. The same goes for us. When we aim for the Creator, we aim for the quality of bestowal. This is called being at rest.
3: I wish we could reach that rest. We have no free choice. It's not easy to understand or to accept in our daily life. We feel like we do have free choice. The truth is that the only choice we have is to be incorporated in the environment and be influenced by it. because only this way we can reach the source.
1: Yeah, our choice is to invest in the friends. The more we invest in the friends, in the group, it becomes the most important thing to me. What's important to a person is where he invests and where he exerts. So we have to do it even egoistically toward the group, to take on myself a role, to do something in the tent, and from this to see the importance of the friends and feel the responsibility and commit to it all the time.
3: I would say it all depends on the definition of darkness. What is darkness in a person? Darkness is that he doesn't have something, or darkness from the Creator not appearing in his life, darkness from not attaining his providence, darkness from not having love of friends through which you can see the governance of the Creator. He needs to arrange it. That's called that one should arrange the glory of the Creator first and then pray. When a person feels darkness in place of the Creator, he can perform actions, arrange the society, the importance of the friends.
1: Rav started with the question why we need to work in the first place. There was this joke. A person is told, work, and then you'll be able to lie down under a tree. So he said, I'm already lying under the tree. Why do I need to work for it? So in the end, the goal is to reach equivalence of form. When a person comes to complete rest like the light, that's the reason why the goal is called rest. This is what I heard about the goal.
3: I also heard in the lesson that my thoughts are examined, and whether I'm thinking inwards about myself, even if it's a thought of how I am somewhere in the universe, that's somehow a thought about myself, and it's on our ego, because the Creator always thinks the opposite of how He can bestow, and we need to think that way as well.
1: The Creator created a desire and gave us a feeling. So if we feel all kinds of unpleasant states, it's good. If we feel we are alive and advancing to reach the Creator.
3: About what Barak said is lay under the tree. The question is, under which tree we're laying? Here without working, or we're working in love of friends, and then we are laying under the tree of life, which we receive from the light all our life, and then that's called laying down.
1: Tell a child, rest, don't play, enjoy the result in the end. So how would he feel? What would he enjoy? He doesn't enjoy the end, he enjoys the game. This is what we're told. We have to enjoy the work. Enjoy, appreciate the labor. So this would be the reward.
3: That's called rest. Rav said a nice thing. Who are the friends? He said it's also friends, also books.
1: Now, friends, we'll move to the next part of the lesson, and before that, we'll sing a song together.

0: Доброе утро, мировой Кли. Мы сегодня Mac 1 и Mac 10.
1: Good morning, World Кли. Today we, Mac 10, are preparing this lesson preparation. And the topic of the preparation is joy. We've been advancing towards this preparation the whole week. We went through lessons together. We built up this intention from our heart, the heart of Mach 1 and Mach 10 together for the world clean. And together we want to turn to you and pass on the joy, the intention, the confidence that in this lesson we'll be able to even further rejoice that the Creator gives us the opportunity, the confidence to be together, study together with the sages. Let's move to some excerpts. Excerpt number one from Baal HaSulam, Shamati: one's future depends and is tied to gratitude for the past. According to the importance one attributes to the holy work, to that extent he should give praise and thanks for it. This is so because it is true that we cannot appreciate the importance of being able to sometimes observe the mitzvot of the Creator, even without any intention. In that state, one comes to feel elation and joy in the heart. The praise and the gratitude one gives for it expand the feelings, and one is elated by every single point in the holy work. He knows whose servant he is, and thus soars ever higher. This is the meaning of what is written: I thank you for the grace that you have made with me, meaning for the past. And by this, one can confidently say, and he does say, and that you are destined to do with me. Active workshop. Let's share our inspiration and joy from the holy work.
2: Lama ha'avoda shelanu kedusha.
3: Why is our work holy? Because it is not for ourselves. Because we work for the friends and for the world and for the Creator. And the Creator has awakened us for this work with these wonderful friends. What grace, what a blessing. Thank you, Creator.
1: Gratitude to the Creator, giving us the privilege of being here with the great friends, these holy sparks in our society around the world. Together we have the opportunity to make contact with Him.
3: Yes, he's giving us space to think a little bit about why we're alive and where it's all going. And this is truly an opportunity for us to awaken a request, a prayer, to feel ourselves together like that soul, and to be in that in practice.
1: We also see from the excerpt the wholeness of reality that we are invited to. The Creator is teaching us how to get to where past and future connect together and bring a state of joy and happiness.
3: Yes, let's share our impressions and joy from the holy work that differentiates us from mundanity, from other people who are engaged in other things. And we very much would like to engage now That the friends will discover the quality of love and bestowal, that the Creator will warm their hearts and turn their hearts of stone into hearts of flesh. Let's take with us all those who are asleep.
1: The Creator is good that does good. He wants to bring us to His degree. Anything besides that is not good. And He wants to give us wholeness. And we rise from the degree of a beast to the degree of man, Adam, to resemble the upper one. And this is a holy thing that we were privileged to learn how to become similar to Him.
3: Gratitude and joy.
4: Отрывок номер два. Зоар для всех. Глава Вайхи. Статья. Жил Яков. Пункт 16.
1: Excerpt number 2 from Zohar for All, portion of Vayechi, Jacob lived. The Shekhinah is present only in a holy place, and not in a deficient place, or a flawed place, or a place of sadness, but in a proper place, a place of joy. Again, the Shekhinah is present only in a whole place, and not in a deficient place, or a flawed place, or a place of sadness, but in a proper place, a place of joy. Silent workshop. Let's feel the Shekhinah in the connection between us. Friends, let's feel the Shekhinah in the connection between us.

Dear friends, in the first part of the lesson, we will learn from a recorded lesson from January 25th, 2002, based on the article, When Should One Use Pride in the Work? We'll read the article together in the 10. We have 32 minutes for that. When should one use pride in the work? It is written, quote, His heart was proud in the ways of the Lord, end quote. And in the Mishnah it was said, quote, Be very, very humble, end quote. Thus this contradicts what is written, that his heart should be proud. The Zohar asks, quote, And the Lord appeared unto him by the oaks of Mamre. Why in the oaks of Mamre and not elsewhere? It is because Mamre gave him an advice about the circumcision. When the Creator told Abraham to circumcise himself, Abraham went to consult his friends. Aner told him, You are over 90 years old. You will torment yourself. Mamre told him, Remember the day when the Chaldeans threw you in the furnace and that famine that the world endured and those kings whom your men chased and whom you struck. The Creator saved you from all of them. Rise up and do your master as your master commands. The Creator told Mamre, You advised him in favor of the circumcision. Thus, I will appear to him only in your abode. End quote. This is difficult to understand. If the Creator commanded him to circumcise himself, then he went to ask his friends if he should obey the Creator? What if Mamre, God forbid, had said otherwise? Would he have, God forbid, heeded the advice of Mamre and not the word of the Creator? Is this possible to say? It is also difficult to understand what Mamre told him, that he should obey the Creator, that he will save you for sure, just as he saved you from the furnace. This implies that the basis for why Mamre told him to obey the Creator is because the Creator would save him, just as he saved him from the furnace. Otherwise, you should not obey. We see the same thing where our sages said, quote, Terach died in the presence of his father during his father's life. Some say that because of him, his father died when Terach complained to Nimrod about his son, Avram, about the breaking of his statues and throwing them into the furnace. And Haran sat and said to himself, If Avram wins, I'm with him. And if Nimrod wins, I'm with him. When Avram was saved, they said to Haran, Who are you with? Haran replied, I am with Avram. They threw him into the furnace and he burned. End quote. We see about Haran that since he said that he was going to take upon himself devotion on condition that the Creator would save him, he was burned. Thus, why in Avram's case, when Mamre told him, you should obey the Creator, since he saved Avram from the furnace, meaning yesterday's Avram, for example, then the Creator would also save today's Avram when he circumcised himself. This is just like Haran and Avram with the furnace. The only difference here is that they are the same thing but in the same body, meaning in two states of Avram. In the literal, we see that with Haran and Avram in the furnace, there was the matter of the Gentiles, meaning that foreigners wanted both Avram and Haran
not to obey the Creator. This was not so with the circumcision, which the Creator instructed him. That is, there is a difference between foreigners saying not to obey the Creator, or the Creator telling him to obey him. We should say that when foreigners want a person to idol worship and detach himself from faith in the Creator, a person should give unconditional dedication. For this reason, when Haran said that he was ready to dedicate himself on condition that he survives, like Avraham, this is not regarded as dedication, and this is why he was burned in the furnace. This is not so here. When the Creator told him to circumcise himself and he went to consult his friends, we should interpret this differently. That he thought that the Creator telling him to circumcise himself is a high degree, and he was still unworthy of it, as he thought that if the Creator told him to circumcise himself, and he was still unworthy of it, he might fall, even from the state he was in at the time, since he knew he was in lowliness, as it is written, quote, "And I am dust and ashes," end quote. Therefore, he went to ask whether he was permitted to walk into this high degree and circumcise himself, or should he wait until he is worthy of it. This is why Aner told him, "You are over 90 years old, and you will torment yourself, beginning to ascend to high degrees now, and beginning to do more work in order to qualify yourself to be worthy of the commandment of circumcision. You are too old to start making great efforts now in order to be rewarded with higher degrees. This is suitable for a young man who has a great future, not for you, who is already over 90 years old. Therefore, this is not for you." However, when he came to ask Mamre, Mamre replied to him, "You see that the Creator does not look at your lowliness. Let him say when you are worthy, and then he can help you. As our sages said, quote, 'One who comes to purify is aided,'" end quote. But when you feel that you are dust and ashes, the Creator cannot help you. And you see that when you were thrown in the furnace, the Creator helped you nonetheless, since he is merciful and gracious. This is as our sages said about the verse, quote, "And I will pardon whom I pardon, although he is unfit and unworthy of it," end quote. Therefore, here too, with the commandment of circumcision, the Creator wants you to enter a higher level, although you are not worthy or fit. Hence, go and do your master's commandment, and do not look at your own lowliness. This is as Baal HaSulam said about what the Creator said, quote, "Now I know that you are God-fearing," end quote. The question is known. Does the Creator not know the future? That he said, "Now I know," meaning that now he knows that you are God-fearing. That is, this means that now Avraham knew that he was God-fearing. And the question is, why did Avraham need to know this?
We should say that now that he knows that he is God-fearing, Avraham can go to a higher level and is not afraid that it might be too high for him. Rather, he can already ascend. Likewise, we can interpret what Rabba said, quote, one should know in one's heart whether he is a complete righteous or not, end quote. We should also understand there why he needs to know this. Indeed, by this, he will try to walk in higher degrees and will not think that it is too high for him. Therefore, Mamre advised him not to look at his lowliness that he feels, that he is dust and ashes. Rather, the Creator wants you to ascend in degrees through the commandment of circumcision. Go and do it, and do not look at anything. This is the meaning of the verse, quote, the Lord is high and the low will see, end quote. And, as it is written, quote, the Lord raises up the lowly, end quote. Now we can understand what we asked. Why did Avraham consult his friends whether to obey the Creator or not? The meaning is that if he should wait and qualify himself to enter the high degree with which he will be rewarded following the commandment of circumcision, or should he do it right away and ignore his lowliness, where he feels that he is dust and ashes? This is what he asked his friends about, and not whether to observe the commandment of the Creator, God forbid. And by this we will also understand why, when he was thrown into the furnace, he did not seek his friends' advice, but agreed to be thrown into the furnace in order to sanctify the name of heaven. However, this is the quality of faith, where we must give unconditional devotion, meaning to say, I am very low, and this is why the Creator does not want to give devotion. But in idol worship, the rule is to be killed but not to breach. For this reason, when Haran wanted to sanctify the Creator with dedication, only on condition that he stays alive, like Avraham, this is clearly not be killed but do not breach. Since his view was that he agreed to be thrown in the furnace, provided he is not killed. It follows that he did not observe at all the commandment that there is in idol worship, which is be killed but do not breach. This is why Haran was burned in the furnace. Conversely, Avram's view was in the form of be killed but do not breach. Therefore, thanks to the complete commandment, he was saved from the furnace. And this is the meaning of the nations speaking to him there, demanding of him to worship idols.